0: Learning Centre in Charnwood will close for 3 months from today after being issued a suspension notice over staff shortages and inconsistent supervision. It's after the Edge Daycare in Higgins closed in July until at least November over their response to a serious medical incident involving a child. The company went into voluntary administration last week. Meanwhile, the ACT Greens are hosting a community stall tomorrow to hear from impacted families and educators. The second stage of the major Craigo Mill project in Yass has been given the green light thanks to a $10 million cash boost from the federal government. Yass Valley Mayor Jasmine Jones says it'll go towards transforming the old mill into a vibrant hub.
1: So it'll have a cafe, cultural spaces, and we'll also have spaces for our community to use, from whether it's the Yass Mums group to the business chamber.
0: We're being encouraged to share our thoughts on the future of Mawson Shops. The ACT government has committed to establish a second supermarket in Mawson with a major plan amendment to be lodged. The local community is encouraged to share their opinions through the Your Say survey or through a number of pop-up events at Mawson Shops during September. And the Canberra Times is having a birthday celebrating 100 years of the local newspaper. It's marked the milestone with a list of 100 influential Canberrans who've shaped our city, including names like Raiders coach Ricky Stewart, Chief Minister Andrew Barr, and Canberra soup kitchen lady, the late Stasia Dabrowski.
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0: Raiders women's prop Chloe Saunders says they're determined to stay in the top six as they gear up for Sunday's home clash against Parramatta.
3: It is pretty important that we come away with a win, especially our last two round games. I think it's not getting too ahead of ourselves, just making sure that we stay in our system.
0: And new UC Caps development player Jasmine Boutsos says she's excited to learn from the best in the upcoming WNBL season.
4: I remember when I was maybe 10 years old sitting in the crowd, I got photos with all the Caps players, got them all signed, and now to be training aside them is just an absolute dream.
2: Alexander Watson Insulation. Canberra's hot, but your house doesn't have to be.
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1: This is Hits. Voice.
2: Morning, morning. Hey, it is Ash here with the best way to start the day. A shot at $1 million. All it takes is one voice and, yeah, $1 million hitting your bank account. Do you want to hear what this hour's $1 million voice is?
3: What's your goal? You know, we did one for family, we did one for relationships, but one of them for career was, you know, solo album. Just that's it. Have a solo album. She said, okay.
2: Okay. Do you know who that voice is? We'll listen to it one more time.
3: What's your goal? You know, we did one for family, we did one for relationships, but one of them for career was, you know, solo album. Just that's it. Have a solo album. She said, okay.
2: I'll give you a little hint. She was a part of a massive group, and she did get that solo album. If you know who the $1 million voice is, pop it in now on the Hit 104.7 website. 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

0: Baby Wes did to reveal the gender of Gabby's baby.
1: How embarrassing for Dan Archer. Big baby Dan Archer as Brandy Chambers takes Luke Watts out.
2: Oh, my goodness. Dan Archer is down.
1: Dan Archer needs to do a better job of reading contracts. He agreed to this. He agreed, the most successful Australian pro wrestler in this country, he agreed to this.
2: Why did he sign up for this? He's embarrassed himself in front of the nation's capital.
1: This is ridiculous. I don't see how he comes back from this.
3: Baby Wes is desperate to
1: Brandy,
3: get
1: Brandy is front for Baby Wes.
2: Baby Wes is tagged in.
1: He's in. He's hot. House of fire.
2: Oh, the clothesline. Oh, the clothesline.
0: It was absolutely crazy. And if you haven't seen the video yet on our socials at Hit 104.7 Canberra, make sure you do that today. And hey, when you watch it, you get to find out the gender of Gabby's baby. Guys are back tomorrow morning from 6 a.m. to wake you up. So make sure you have it locked here on Canberra's Hit 104.7.

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2: 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I'm looking at the text line. Moby Dick's Tavern is getting a lot of votes. King O'Malley's in Civic, Caribou in Kingston, Herbert and Everett is apparently the best pub at the By Chance Bar in Bistro in Corwell, Page Tavern. Getting a lot of text message votes through, but I can see they're all coming from the same number. One vote per number, please. We do not need to be spammed with your votes, because if you do that, it'll still only be counted for one. The tally room will be annoyed more than they already are, having to count the thousands of votes that are coming through. 041-777-1047. 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Help us find the best pub in the ACT, please. It's Olivia Rodrigo now.

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0: 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Hey, I've got another million-dollar voice coming at you this afternoon. So another chance to get yourself in that millionaire's lounge. 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

0: Grace Kelly, your guilty pleasures on Canberra's Hit 104.7. And hey, want to know what's getting you through your guilty pleasures this afternoon? Poor Taylor, she just wanders around. Do you remember the video clip with Adam Sandler in it? A bit of iconic viewing, I think, for anyone. Jack Johnson will be on his way just before Carrie and Tommy drive you home. So make sure you keep me locked here on Canberra's Hit 104.7. 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
9: Yuma and good morning, I'm Hayden Becerra. There's calls for more structured career support to keep our nurses in the job. Following claims, Australia could lose 80,000 nurses by 2035. That's based on consultation with around 800 nurses, including staff here in Canberra. Francis Rice from the Australian College of Nursing says nurses need to have more control over their careers.
10: There isn't any guidance for how nurses can make choices about their careers to stay engaged with the profession. Lots of nurses are really passionate about the work that they do and are looking to stay engaged in the profession but don't know how to do that.
9: Australia will deploy a team of specialist drone operators to help with the search and rescue efforts in Nepal following the deadly floods. It comes as the federal government announces a further $3 million in aid, taking the total amount to $11 million. Prime Minister Anthony Albanese says the team will depart in the coming days.
11: The team will include members of Fire and Rescue New South Wales and the Queensland Fire Department, and I thank the state governments of New South Wales and Queensland for that. They'll leave Australia in the coming days as part of a 15-person disaster assistance response team.
9: The opposition is promising a dramatic shake-up of Australia's tobacco laws. The coalition will today announce plans to cut the cigarette excise from around $30 a pack to just $6 and legalise vapes. National Senator Bridget McKenzie says it's all about stopping organised crime.
12: We've had over 200 arsons in our suburbs, on our streets, not just in capital cities, in regional towns, and over six homicides. So this is a real issue.
9: There on Nine. The Canberra Notice Board Group Facebook group has reportedly threatened to reveal the profiles of members who hide behind nicknames to post abusive or potentially defamatory comments. It's understood administrators are seeing more people use Facebook nickname feature to make comments they may not make under their real names. The group has been contacted for comment. And the Capital Film Festival is set to celebrate its fifth anniversary next month, featuring a brand new partnership with the National Film and Sound Archive. While Dendy Cinemas will remain as the festival's central hub, the National Archive will offer a broader range of films, experiences, and guest appearances. The festival will return from October 21 to 25.
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9: James Slipper is going around again, signing a new one-year deal with the Brumbies. It'll see the 37-year-old back for the 2027 Rugby Pacific season. Slipper is already the comp's most capped player of all time, with a record 212 Super Rugby appearances and 154 test caps for the Wallabies. And Raiders skipper Zahara Temara says they're looking to redeem themselves this weekend when they face the Eels at home following last week's loss to the Titans.
13: We can use this time to really build for the finals and not focusing on that, but it's an important time where we're at right now. So, yeah, we're looking forward to getting the job done this weekend and fixing our mistakes from last.
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0: 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Now, Wes, what is the tally room looking like? Do we have a winner yet?
18: No, we don't have a winner yet, mm-hmm. but, you know, we've still got until Sunday, 6 p.m. That's the votes true. Are trickling in. Mm-hmm. Page Tavern getting quite a few.
0: Yeah.
18: Caribou.
0: Love Caribou. Love him.
18: King O'Malley's has started to pop off out of nowhere. Weren't really anywhere to be seen, but now they've got heaps coming through.
0: Yep.
18: And of course, Casey Jones.
0: Mm, you have a soft spot for Casey Jones, don't you?
18: I do. That's where my vote is going.
0: Well, if you could vote, you can put your vote there, but it is up to the rest of Canberra. You need to vote. Where is the best pub in the ACT? And just by voting, you could win, right, Wes?
18: That's it. You can win $500.
0: Incredible. 041 777 1047. 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

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It's Anna Moore on your Thursday morning here on Canberra's Hit 104.7. And well, last week we got to announce that Bruno Mars is bringing the romantic tour to Australia next February and March. And well, pre-sale was yesterday. Still can see a couple of tickets available. If you're looking for some, make sure you grab that pre-sale code. But all tickets are on sale tomorrow. We've got a couple of shows in Melbourne, Sydney, Perth as well. So anywhere in Australia, you could head and see Bruno Mars. Hey, you could actually also win your way there with Carrie and Tommy in the afternoon and the Hot Hits at Night with Nick Kelly and Lauren. So if you want to head across to Bruno Mars, make sure you keep it locked here on Canberra's Hit 104.7. We'll have all your tickets in the afternoon. Why not we celebrate Mr. Bruno Mars bringing the romantic tour to Australia with little Bruno Mars now?

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2: Truly, I am so nosy. 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Abby's and Turner on 13 10 60. 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
3: Yeah, it's been pretty good. 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
1: 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The guys are back from 6 a.m. tomorrow morning. Will we have another chapter or do we need a little bit of a break? 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

0: Beautiful weather and a beautiful song to wrap up your Thursday morning. How much better can the afternoon get? Hey, well, DJ Konski's on his way in next to soundtrack your lunchtime, so it's definitely going to get better. 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
14: Yuma and good afternoon, I'm Hayden Becerra. There's calls for witnesses to a collision in Griffith on Tuesday night where the driver of a blue car allegedly took off after crashing into another car. Police say it happened at the intersection of Canberra Avenue and State Circle just after 8:30. The driver, who was taken into custody, is also accused of driving erratically before and after the crash. Investigations continue into a suspicious house fire in Richardson in May, with police renewing their call for witnesses to come forward. Police believe at least one person went to the property shortly before the incident, and there may have been three people inside the home when it was set alight. They've also had reports of members of the public going in the fire-damaged property and are reminding us of the risks of doing that. Australia and the US have pledged to speed up joint military projects on Aussie soil. The commitment was made during talks between Richard Marles and US Defence Secretary Pete Hegseth in Washington.
15: We have a very close defence-to-defence relationship between our two militaries. We have senior embedded officers who are playing a really important role in shaping the way in which both of our defence forces work together.
14: There on the ABC, while no increase in troop numbers has been announced, the move comes as Australia prepares for the arrival of US nuclear-powered submarines under AUKUS. Australia will send a drone team to Nepal to help search efforts in flood-ravaged areas. 38 Aussies remain unaccounted for, with the death toll rising to over 1,000. Foreign Minister Penny Wong says they're working around the clock to locate the missing Aussies.
5: This is an extremely distressing time. We all know that this gets harder every hour and every day that passes without news. We are focused on doing all we can to find the missing Australians and supporting their loved ones.
14: The federal government will also be donating another $3 million. And a major win for local sport in Bungendore. The upgraded Bungendore Sports Hub has opened, featuring a new amenities block and improved fields for soccer, rugby, Oztag and even netball.
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14: While finals is on everyone's minds, Raiders co-captain Zahara Temera says they're taking each game as it comes, starting with the Eels at home this weekend.
7: The difference this year has been our connection, team culture and mindset. 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
14: And new UC Caps signing Jasmine Boutsos says it's a dream come true to train alongside the Caps after coming on board as a development player for the upcoming WNBL season.
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0: 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It's Canberra's Hit 104.7. It's a Thursday. We're heading into R&B Fridays tomorrow. It is just a good time to be in the ACT. Beautiful weather, chance of winning $1 million. And hey, up next, a nice chill track, actually.
1: It's like another language. That's really what's cool about this album, too, is it's in depth, but it's really simple.
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0: 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Hey, it's Ash here on Hit 104.7. And what an afternoon is turning out to be. Currently sitting at around 18 degrees outside, looking beautiful. And hey, just around the corner, a shot at $1 million. What more could you want? How about a brand new single as well from Taylor Swift up next? So much going on. Just keep it locked right here to number one Hit Music Station.
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0: Yuma, good afternoon. I'm Renee Bigatko. There'll be an inquiry into governance arrangements at CIT after ongoing public controversies and integrity issues. The inquiry will look at several options for improvement or change, like maintaining the CIT board and a merger with UC. Submissions close on October 30. Police are renewing calls for information as investigations continue into a suspicious house fire in Richardson earlier this year. Investigators believe the blaze on Clift Crescent on May 31 was deliberately lit. Police believe at least one person went to the property shortly before the incident, and there may have been three people inside the home when it was set alight. The PM has confirmed a team of specialist drone operators from Queensland and New South Wales will be deployed to Nepal to help with search and recovery. 38 Australians are among the more than 4,000 people who remain missing following the devastating flash floods. Anthony Albanese says the government has also pledged additional funding.
9: The government will also provide a further $3 million in humanitarian assistance. This matches the donations that have been made from the Australian public, who once again are showing their generosity to people in need.
0: The ban on vapes and nicotine pouches would be lifted under a coalition plan to crack down on criminal gangs behind Australia's tobacco wars. The cigarette tax would also be cut by 80%. And Paris Olympian and viral Aussie breakdancer Raygun says she's completely floored by the support after her tell-all doco Breaking Badly dropped on Netflix this week. Rachel Gunn says it wasn't easy to put it all out there, so the love feels incredibly special.
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0: Checking sport, James Slipper is going around again, signing a new one-year deal with the Brumbies. It'll see the 37-year-old back for the 2027 Super Rugby Pacific season. Slipper's already the comp's most capped player of all time, with a record 212 Super Rugby appearances and 154 test caps for the Wallabies. And another chance to see the Matildas in action right here in Canberra. General public tickets for the Tillies friendly against Columbia at GIO on November 28 go on sale at 4 o'clock the Savo.
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24: 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I said, are you ready for a chance at $1 million? All it could take is one voice. I definitely heard you that time. You want the $1 million voice this Thursday afternoon? Listening closely, here it is now.
25: That's hard for me. Taking a step back and seeing my mom, dad, my brother, sister, what they've gone through with me. Mm-hmm. And I'm not solely talking about my, you know, cancer diagnosis and...
24: Ooh, an Aussie voice there again. An Australian artist who unfortunately went through a cancer diagnosis. 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
25: That's hard for me. Taking a step back and seeing my mom, dad, my brother, sister, what they've gone through with me. Mm-hmm. And I'm not solely talking about my, you know, cancer diagnosis and...
24: 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I will reveal to you, though, now, the latest single from Taylor Swift. It's I Knew It, I Knew You.

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0: picks. They're all coming in huge amounts, but mm-hmm. I've got to give a shout out to my personal favourite, okay. who I have voted for.
1: Okay, yes.
0: The OCI, the Old Canberra Inn. Just mm-hmm. it's our friend troop group's go-to.
1: Yes.
0: We love it. We and do. The fact it's not getting more votes is devastating.
1: I need to get some more like campaigning behind
0: yeah,
1: them.
0: Yeah. You know? OCI. OCI.
1: 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And just by voting, you do go in the draw as well to win $500, even if the place you vote for doesn't win. 041-777-1047. 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
1: Rod and Gabby for breakfast.
0: Have you been following Gabby's romanticy book? It's called Fortune Favours the Forbidden Fairy. We had another reading this morning.
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3: What a... 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
0: Ooh, things are getting a little steamy this morning. 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

0: 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And, well, actually, no, we're not talking about American girls. 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
4: That's hard for me. Taking a step back and seeing my mom, dad, my brother, sister, what they've gone through with me. Mm-hmm. And I'm not solely talking about my, you know, cancer diagnosis and...
0: Our queen, an icon, it was Miss Kylie Minogue. 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Did you get her name in on the Hit 104.7 website? Hey, you have more chance to get more names in this afternoon. As Carrie and Tommy drive you home, more Million Dollar Voices will be revealed. 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
2: Let's get the party started. 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
10: Yuma, good afternoon. I'm Renee Bigatko. Edge Early Learning Centre in Charnwood will reportedly close for good, not reopen after the 3 month suspension. It's understood a letter's gone out with the CEO apologising for leaving the Charnwood community and criticising the childcare regulator's decision to make the suspension public while discussions were still underway. The centre's been plagued with issues like staff shortages and inconsistent supervision. Edge has been contacted for comment. If you know anything about a crash in Griffith on Tuesday night where the driver of a blue car took off, police want to hear from you. Police say the driver, who was taken into custody, was also seen driving erratically before and after the crash. Witnesses or anyone with dashcam footage are urged to come forward. The Canberra Liberals are highlighting just how much locals will be impacted by recent changes to library hours. MLA Peter Kane says budget estimates show between July 2024 and Feb this year, there were more than 125,000 Sunday visits to local libraries. He's accused Minister Tara Chain of not listening.
11: I moved a motion in the Assembly, supported by the majority of MLAs, the government should pause the closures till there's a full and proper debate. Minister Chain has ignored the wishes of the Assembly and made the changes anyway.
10: The federal government has pledged another $3 million in aid for flood-ravaged Nepal. And police are investigating after Michael's Keys and Gifts kiosk was broken into twice in under 2 weeks last month. It's alleged two youths broke into the Gungahlin store and took off with knives and other valuables on August 19. With the same store allegedly targeted by a single offender the following week.
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10: Checking sport, Lions coach Chris Fagan has labelled North Melbourne's comments following the sacking of Roos coach Alistair Clarkson as unfair. Clarkson axed with a year left on his contract, with the club saying it needs someone who knows what they're doing and can coach for the modern game. Fagan says it's a pretty harsh description of someone who's done a lot for the game.
7: Alexander Watson Insulation. Canberra's hot, but your house doesn't have to be.
10: Mostly sunny with a top of 18 today. Similar conditions tomorrow, also 18. 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

0: 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Hey, it's Ash here on Canberra's Hit 104.7, and one of our favourite Aussie pop princesses, Amy Shark, has released a brand new album.
1: People I never usually worked with and people I never thought I'd get the chance to work with, I worked with. 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
1: I have got an iconic track kicking off your Guilty Pleasures this Thursday afternoon. Now, if you didn't know, I am a huge AFL fan, and my Fremantle Dockers tonight are playing in the first qualifier of the finals against Hawthorn. All right. I know that if they get knocked down, if they, you know, feeling a little bit defeated, Wolfie time will come through and they'll get back up again, which is kind of perfect because Chumbawamba and Tum Thumb in place now to Guilty Pleasures on Canberra's Hit 104.7.

0: Kelly Clarkson, My Life Would Suck Without You is what I say to the Fremantle Dockers. You may bring me anxiety, but I do love you. Jack Johnson with Taylor in between, which is my sister's name, and Chumbawamba Tum Thumping at the top. I kind of just made this entire guilty pledge about me, and my fingers crossed that Dockers make it through their qualifying game this afternoon. All right, that is me done. Carrie and Tommy are up next to drive you home. 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Why they drive you home? So you can get yourself in that millionaire's lounge and, fingers crossed, win $1 million. 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Of course, it's Canberra's Hit 104.7. 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
19: Yuma, good afternoon. I'm Renee Bigacko. Governance arrangements at CRT will be put under the microscope with a new inquiry to look at different options for improvement or change. It comes after ongoing public controversies and integrity issues at the Institute. A merger with UC and maintaining the CRT board are some of the options to be considered. Police say two women were left with head injuries after they were allegedly assaulted by an unknown female in a Phillip car park on Wednesday night last week. It's alleged the female demanded money before attacking the pair. Anyone with info is urged to call Crime Stoppers. While police are hoping to speak with four people as they investigate a suspicious house fire in Richardson in May, they believe was deliberately lit. Police believe at least one person went to the property shortly before the incident, and there may have been three people inside the home when it was set alight. The federal government has pledged another $3 million in aid for flood-ravaged Nepal. PM Anthony Albanese says 38 Australians remain unaccounted for.
20: We continue to do everything we can to confirm their welfare and support their families and loved ones.
19: And the federal opposition is keen on a major shake-up to tobacco. It's vowing to slash the tobacco excise by 80%, legalise and tax vapes and nicotine pouches, and shut down the black market tobacco trade. It means the tax on a standard pack of cigarettes would drop from about $30 to just $6. Now Canberra's Fuel Watch make fuel prices yesterday's problem. Switch to an EV at allianceleasing.com.au. A litre of unleaded will set you back about $2.09, while diesel is sitting at $2.60.
17: Brightening family moments at QAGL. The energy for around here.
19: James Slipper will be back for the 2027 Super Rugby season after signing a new one-year deal with the Brumbies. The 37-year-old, who's already Super Rugby's most capped player in history, will run out for his 17th year. The Maroons have found their successor to Billy Slater. Darius Boyd will take on the head coach role on a two-year contract. And general public tickets for the Matildas Friendly here in Canberra in November go on sale at 4 o'clock the Savo.
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19: Mostly sunny with a top of 18 today. Similar conditions tomorrow, also 18. 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
0: This is Carrie and Tommy.
2: Yeah.
3: Yes, welcome to it for your Thursday afternoon. How are we going, guys?
4: We're good.
3: Yes.
4: Found out today a TV series is going to be made about me.
3: Oh, that's exciting.
4: I know.
3: Are you going to tell us
4: I'm
3: before four?
4: I'm as surprised as you are.
3: That's very exciting.
4: I will tell you before four.
3: Well, we've both got other career things on the go.
4: What's happening for you?
3: I don't want to brag, Bickers, but this is not the first radio show I've been on today.
4: Have you been, I was going to use a word that I probably can't say out loud, starting with an H, yourself around.
3: Yes, I have.
5: Starts with a W, but...
3: I didn't actually pick that up either. Hang on. Host doesn't start with a W.
5: Oh, does it not? Okay, then I stand corrected.
3: That would be host. So, Salil, who helps around the office here, it's his birthday today.
4: Salil, happy birthday, Salil.
3: And he's an absolute gun. And every year to celebrate his birthday, he does a radio show, Salil Radio, which broadcasts to everyone here.
4: On our level.
3: And people phone in and get involved. And so I did that. And if you've ever called this show, sometimes you've got to wait for a song to finish and so you put on hold. That's what happened to me. And then when they came back on air, they said, hey, Salil, we've just been told you've been given 5 T-shirts to give away for your birthday. And I thought, well, bang, I'm going to get one. So I wished him happy birthday and then I asked the question that I thought would result in an easy gift giving to me.
6: Can I have one of the T-shirts?
7: Well, no.
5: What?
7: Yeah. I suppose there's that thing that's the age-old thing on radio where you don't call up and ask for the prize, you're given the prize.
5: Yep, given.
6: Oh, in that case, I definitely don't need a T-shirt, but if Salil wanted to give me one, like, that's up to him, I guess.
7: Up to me. And, okay, so what's your decision then?
5: Well, answer will be no, please.
7: Okay, no.
4: Good job, Salil. That guy's going to go
3: him.
4: Places.
3: Got him big time. Hey, we got Cash coming up at 4 and 5 today. But up next, we've got to talk about a wedding that has gone ahead in the world that I really don't think should have gone ahead for one glaringly obvious reason. We'll talk about it next.
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1: Now, what are signs you reckon that a wedding shouldn't go ahead?
2: Cold feet from one of the potential partners.
1: Yep.
2: I don't know, one of them cheats maybe.
1: Yeah, that's a biggie.
2: Yep. Oh,
0: yeah.
2: Do you want me to keep going or?
1: Well, what's the sign? Because it's tricky because there's a sign that things are going to be good, which I believe rain on the wedding on your wedding day is actually a good sign, isn't
2: it? Thank you, Alanis.
1: Isn't it seen as a good thing?
2: Ironic.
1: Oh. Is it? I think famously it's not, but isn't it a good thing?
2: If it rains on your wedding day.
1: I thought it was seen as a good luck charm.
2: Oh, I do know that weddings I've been at where it started pouring with rain, it's been like just made the whole thing so crazily hectic that it becomes magical.
1: Well, I want to take you to a wedding in the Philippines. No, Jesse, what happened?
2: We don't have Philippines music.
1: Oh, here we go. Oh. Pass us the coconut. Let's have some fun. So a bride in
2: coconut.
1: The
2: coconut. Why coconut?
1: I assume tropical? We're sitting on the beach in the Philippines.
2: Oh, are we? I thought we were at a wedding.
1: Oh, we're not there yet.
2: Oh, sorry.
1: No, it's fine. And actually, we're probably not sitting on the beach because the reason I'm bringing you the story is there's been even heavier than usual monsoon downpours in the Philippines. And a bride, Lian Lisa Chico, was going to marry her partner, Gilbert Chico. And the rain had been so bad that the church had flooded.
2: Oh.
1: And they've said, hey, Mr. and Mrs. Chico, we...
2: Are they married already? Why have they got the same name?
1: I assume it's because now they have been married.
2: Okay, yes. Sure.
1: They said, hey, Mr. and Mrs. Chico-to-be, we don't reckon you should get married in the church. And they said, please, we're not scared of a little rain. And they said, what about if it's waist-deep water? As you can see here, Carrie... Waist-deep water.
2: Oh, my God,
1: water.
2: They're wading.
1: So the pews...
2: They're wading down an aisle that she's... The water is up to her waist.
1: The pews are underwater in the church. And she decided, because he said the parishioner called her and said, hey, it's off. And she went, no, it's on. And he went, okay. And so he had to go and stand down in there. And he was also up to waist deep water.
2: As were the bridesmaids and the groomsmen there.
1: Yeah, bridesmaids and groomsmen. It's muddy flood water. Mm.
2: Oh,
1: and
2: no.
1: She's walking down in her white dress.
2: Does it look like there's not a lot of guests there?
1: No, because it's waist deep water.
2: I think it's the ultimate sign of romance. Who cares whether it's dry or wet? We're just going to do the thing we want to do and marry each other.
1: Well, I reckon the groom saw a trick coming because I don't know if this is a traditional Filipino thing, forgive me for being ignorant, but he wore a brown suit, which if in muddy flood water, there is no better thing to happen.
2: I love it. I'd love to be that wet in my wedding day. I think it's a great sign.
1: Even if it's that brown.
2: Not the murky bit, maybe.
1: But it kind of was cool because as she wades down through the water, her dress is flowing, like the train of the dress. She looks kind of like a jellyfish from above.
2: I'm telling you, I think it's absolutely beautiful. I'm all for it. I don't know why you're dissing it. I reckon that is that they are going to have a long, happy life together. I thought you started this with the sign you shouldn't get married.
1: No, I was asking what are signs you shouldn't get married.
2: And you thought monsoonal rain was one of them.
1: No, that's when I said it. Rain on your wedding day is a good sign.
2: Oh, okay.
1: Yeah. I was just trying to, pad because otherwise it's just...
3: Let him get on with it.
1: Okay. people said it's great and they said it's not about the wedding, it's about the marriage in all capital letters, which is too much. A lot of people called it a wetting. I thought that was very funny.
2: On 13... would have been good for baptism.
1: Hey, it would have been... And again, it's muddy water. I don't know. 13, 10, 60, I'd love to know, when did the show just have to go on?
2: Right.
1: What happened? Because in this case, it was waist deep water, but it might be many other things. When did the show just have to go on? Give us a call, 13, 10, 60.
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0: your Thursday arvo. It's Carrie Bickmore and Tommy Little. And on 13 1060, Tommy wants to know when... Show must go on. Your favourite.
1: Well, who's that stink pile? Is that Queen?
2: Bit of Queen.
1: The Rocker Steadford Band for the Ages. a wedding over in the Philippines. They were going to go ahead and they said, hey... Yeah, there we are in the Philippines. Music to my ears after
3: lovely
1: that last...
3: Lovely day for a wet wedding.
1: Yeah, she wet is. Wedding. Carrie Idol. So it was going to go ahead and then they said, hey, the church is flooded and it's literally waist-deep water. And they said, we don't mind. And the bride waded through in her white dress and the show went on. Tom, did a similar thing happen to you?
4: Yeah, so my wife, she... family tradition, they organise flash mobs at their weddings.
1: Of dancers, yeah.
4: So my wife, she had her brother's wedding coming up. She had done all the flash mob choreography and all that. Yeah. And then a few days beforehand, she needed emergency surgery.
3: Oh, no.
4: So she ended up having surgery. And then 3 days later, she pulled it together and did the flash mob and ran it all for everyone.
3: So yeah. what was the song? What was the dance to?
4: Oh, it was a mashup. So she mashed up all different songs, sent it to the DJ, and then yeah, each dance went for maybe a minute and a half, and there was about eight different dances.
3: Can't miss that, Tom.
4: No,
1: Tom,
4: it's unreal.
1: When does it turn into a flash mob? Like, how many do you need? Is five considered a flash mob, or are we talking like 20?
4: There was probably over 20. Yeah.
3: Whoa. And is the flash mob bit that you're not expecting it? When is it just not a dance routine?
4: No. So they do Skype or video phone calls to do rehearsals and stuff leading up to the weddings. There was four siblings and there's been a flash mob at each wedding.
3: Oh, how fun.
1: Have you been welcomed into the flash mob fray yet? Have you been part of one?
4: I have. I've been a part of two.
1: Oh, that's sick. They love you. That's great. Good on you, Tommy. Thank you. Who you got, Pickers?
3: Hey, Kelly.
5: Hi.
3: We've all heard the expression, the show must go on. Did you live it out in real life?
5: Yeah, it was. So I was busy giving birth and my midwife was rushing up the steps because the birthing suite was on the second floor, tripped as she's coming up the step. Tore her calf muscle away from the bone and was still right beside me right up until I gave birth.
3: Oh, my God, that's beautiful. Oh,
5: yeah.
3: Kelly, what?
1: At what point did she...
5: She was amazing.
1: At what point, Kel, did she hobble off to get herself some help?
5: Well after the birth. She'd just finished weighing my baby.
1: Yeah.
5: And I was like, what have you done to yourself? You're hobbling a little bit. And she goes, oh, I fell when I was coming up the steps and my leg really hurts now.
3: Oh.
5: I'm like, don't you think you should get that seen too? Like, she was really hobbling.
1: Yeah.
5: So she went downstairs to a different part of the hospital and she never came back. I'm like, oh, shit, I hope everything's okay.
1: And then she found out that she tore off the bone.
5: Yeah. Ooh. Yeah, so I sent her a message just saying, just checking that you're okay. And she goes, oh, I wasn't going to say anything because I didn't want you to, like, feel bad. But, like, that's an epic story.
1: Good on you, Kel. Nurses are the best. Thank you. G'day, Jacqueline.
6: Hello.
1: When did the show have to go on?
6: On my wedding day.
1: What happened, Jacqueline?
6: We woke up to our house and half the town cut off from the main part of town due to flood and the two bridges closed, so we couldn't get to our venue. Luckily, the celebrant, my parents and some of the wedding party coming up from Melbourne were on the right side of town, so they came to our backyard and we got married there instead.
1: Hang on, how did they get to you were all on the same side?
6: Yeah, my husband's best man and my maid of honour were in town, so they had to cross the river, drive 100 k's west to cross the last open bridge and then come back down, and they made it just in time.
3: Did you think about, like, postponing it?
6: No, because we cancelled the first one due to COVID.
1: Oh, Jacqueline.
6: So I didn't want to do it again.
1: You know how you said they made it just in time for the drive?
6: Yeah.
1: Wasn't it in your backyard?
6: It was, we had my 90-year-old grandma sitting on a bench seat, so we didn't want to make her wait too long.
1: Yeah, fair enough. Good on you, Jacqueline.
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0: G-Flip, that is Bet on Fire for your Thursday arvo. It's Carrie and Tommy in 131060 right now if you want to win tickets to this.
1: NASA has obtained strange recordings from Mars. The science community are calling the phenomenon Bruno.
2: Name the Bruno
3: on Mars.
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4: Stacey, how much you want to go see Bruno Mars?
5: Oh, my God, hi.
6: My mum got
5: tickets many, many years ago when he came here last time and she got really sick. And she never got to go. So I absolutely love to win tickets for her.
4: Yeah, we didn't even need a sob story, but that's good, Stace, you know?
5: That's amazing.
7: Hey, Stace, this competition is so straightforward. All you have to do is we sent Bruno Mars to Mars and we sent some audio equipment as well. We got him to perform a few numbers. We recorded that and you've just got to guess what song he is playing on Mars. Are you ready?
5: Okay, yes. The Lazy Song.
7: You buzzed in very quick. Is it because it was almost like you heard, even despite it being on Mars, it sounded exactly the same?
5: It's just crazy how you guys made that happen. I don't know how you did it.
4: We're still unsure what we've done with anything to do with this competition.
7: Hey, Stacey, guess what?
5: I think this is the best competition ever.
7: You're going to see Bruno Mars.
5: Yes, thank you so much. You absolute legend. Thank you.
7: Have the best time.
5: That's amazing. Thank you so much.
0: One of the world's great entertainers is back. Bruno Mars is bringing the romantic tour to Australia this February and March 2027. 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

0: Barry and Tommy driving you home for your Thursday afternoon. If you can hear that, well, you could hear your way to cash with Cash Drive 4 o'clock.
1: So naming your kid when you have a baby is a huge responsibility, obviously.
2: Yes.
1: And it's like quite a lovely moment. Like you spend a lot of time thinking about what you want to call them. Like I think often it's family names or someone you love or after a musician that you love.
2: Or the only one you can both agree on.
1: Yes, exactly that. My daughter's middle name is after my grandmother who's passed.
2: Cute.
1: Adelaide's obviously after my, you know, hometown I was born in. There's like usually just beautiful sentimental reasons or you just really like a name, right? And I've known all my life, I think I've told you before, that I was named after a TV series or a movie called Carrie from the 70s.
2: Wasn't it the horror movie?
1: It was called Carrie. And I didn't really think much about that, right? Other than I knew it was, Mum liked the name Carrie. Anyway, I've seen that Prime Video is putting out a re-adaptation.
2: Are you getting redone?
1: Of that 50 years on from the original.
2: You're getting remade.
1: They're making it into an 8-episode TV series called Carrie.
2: You got a series.
1: And I was like, you know what? Given it's my name.
2: Have you never seen the movie?
1: I've never seen the movie and I don't know anything about it.
2: It is a horror, isn't it?
1: It is. I know it's a horror. I don't know who's the horror in it, like who's the baddie in it or whatever. So I said to the producers, you know what? Can you get me a synopsis? And I'm finally going to learn in my 40s what I'm named after.
2: How great.
1: So let me read you the synopsis of the Stephen King 1975 film based on his book. Carrie was the odd one at school.
2: Yeah.
1: The one whose reflexes were always off in games, whose clothes never really fit, who never got the point of a joke. And so she became the joke, the brunt of teenage cruelties. Carrie, though, could move things by concentrating on them, by willing them to move. Small things like marbles would start dancing or a candle would fall. A door would lock. This was her game, her power, her sin. Firmly repressed like everything else about Carrie.
2: You've got secret
1: then,
2: powers.
1: Oh on the God. Night of
2: this
1: the prom,
2: cool.
1: Another act of furious cruelty forever changed things and turned her clandestine game into a weapon of horror and destruction. She made a lighted candle fall and then she locked the doors.
3: It's the night of the senior prom. Everybody is there, even Carrie White. The girl no one likes. She'll be voted queen of the prom. For Carrie, it will be a dream come true. For everyone else, it will be a nightmare. If you have a taste for terror, you have a date with Carrie.
1: I mean,
0: why is your Tinder bio on the end of that?
2: But that can be, that's good. If you've got a taste for terror, you have a date with Carrie.
1: Is that my new dating profile, like little byline?
2: That's pretty good. Yeah.
1: That is a horrible
2: Carrie, base
1: to
2: you can
1: to
2: move
1: names.
2: Stuff with your, you can move things with your mind.
1: I've tried. Hold did on, you, let me try and move this highlighter.
2: Carrie's squinting.
0: Whoa, wow. It didn't move.
1: Wow. The Botox is making it hard to
0: frame. How old were you when your parents told you this?
1: I've just always known I was named after the Stephen King book. But I've never, like, and I
2: do
1: knew
2: you,
1: it was a horror book, but I think I thought I was like the good girl in the horror book. I didn't realise I was the odd one at school that nobody liked.
2: Do you go on to kill everyone?
1: I don't know. I'm going to have to watch my series,
2: like
1: aren't
2: might.
1: I?
2: Sounds like you might.
1: Like if you're a parent naming your precious little bub, like an innocent
2: baby,
1: and you're naming her after a
2: what
1: horror
2: was your,
1: movie.
2: What, if you had a brother, it? Is that what
1: I know,
2: going to go
1: and
2: with?
1: I didn't even get a middle name. There's nothing else to fall back on.
2: Yeah, that's, yeah.
1: Anyway, 131060, I want to know what you're named after. Oh, my God, is that a picture of her?
2: She's terrifying.
1: And covered terrifying.
2: And covered in blood.
1: Oh, my God, Mum, what have you done? 131060, I'm named after a horror film and the odd one out at school that nobody liked. Who are you named after? Give us a call.
4: Carrie's Kitchen is a vibe. Tommy.

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0: The Thursday Arvo, it's Carrie Bickmore and Tommy Little, and on 13 1060, what are you named after?
1: So nice to be named after like a character in a show. I mean, the show's named after my actual name, Carrie.
2: Yes.
1: And
2: who is she again?
1: So she, according to the synopsis of the book and movie I was named after, Carrie was the odd one at school, the one whose reflexes were always off in games, whose clothes never really fit, who never got the point of a joke. And if you listen to the trailer...
3: If you have a taste for terror, you have a date with Carrie.
2: I mean, I still... think that last bit sounds fun.
1: I'm named after a horror movie and I'm like a psychopath.
2: If someone said to me, if you want a date with me, you need to know it's a taste of terror.
1: That would excite you greatly.
2: I'm uprooting my whole life.
1: Jody, we're asking, what were you named after? I was named after a horror movie and one of the weirder choices by my parents. What were you named after?
4: Well, it's not me. It's my daughter. I named her after rat bait.
2: Which specific rat bait?
4: Talon.
1: That's so funny.
2: It's a great name.
4: Oh, it is.
2: Does your daughter know she's named after rat bait?
4: Yeah, she does, actually, because like she had a little issue at birth and she was in NICU for a little while, and one of the nurses said, "That's a lovely name. Where'd you get that from?" I said, rat bait. And they said, no, seriously, where'd you get it from? I said, rat bait. It's in her book. It's in her baby book. So, yeah, she knows.
1: Producer Kieran.
5: Are you spelling it T-A-L-L-Y-N?
4: Yeah, T-A-L-L-Y-N. Yep.
5: Because the rat poison is Talon, T-A-L-O-N.
4: Yeah, but I had to make it look feminine.
2: I've just realised why the rat poison is called that, because like of a hawk or something.
4: Oh, yeah.
2: Is it? Yep. Yeah. Jody, you're the best. Have you got other kids?
4: I've got kale, but I thought of that. There's a million of them.
1: There's also a vegetable.
4: Yeah, there is.
2: Good on you, Jody. Oh, thank you very much.
1: I had to make it sound
2: female. G'day, Gary.
6: Hi, Tommy. How are you?
2: Yeah,
6: mate?
2: Great.
6: Hi, Gary.
2: What were you named after?
6: I was nearly named after Cary Grant, the movie star, the Hollywood actor.
2: Yes. Oh. But you're Gary.
6: Yes. So my dad thought the actor was name was Gary Grant. And when he told Mum, it's funny. It would have been funny if I was called Cary. But when he told Mum, I want to name the son after that Hollywood actor, Gary Grant. And Mum's like, who the hell is Gary Grant? And then she clicked and thought, oh, it's Cary Grant. And Mum's like, no way, you're naming him Cary. And then she said to Dad, oh, I like Gary Grant. He's a really good actor too. So that's how I became Gary. So but funny. I could have been Cary.
1: Oh.
2: Hey, Bickers, do you think there's any chance you were named after Cary Grant?
1: Who's Cary Grant?
2: Gary, who's Cary Grant?
6: A Hollywood actor. Oh, this is back in the 50s, 60s, yeah.
1: What a handsome man. I'm looking at him on the screen.
2: Yes. Is there any chance
1: Are you as handsome as that, Gary?
6: Well, I was once upon a time.
2: Imagine if this uncovered a plot twist and Cary Grant was your real father and that's how you got the name. Cary, this is more likely.
1: My mum did want to be an actress.
2: This is all coming.
1: Should we go to Aaron? Hey, Aaron.
7: Hey, y'all.
1: Good. We're asking, I've worked out I was named after a horror movie, the main character in the horror movie. Aaron, what were you named after?
7: Luckily not Aaron, but...
2: Aaron.
7: The old boy reckons, you know, they had to sit down and pick a name and they flick the first page open and there it was, Aaron. He goes, that'll bloody do.
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10: In Mount Ferry, we're seeing delays on the King's Highway at the roadwork zones east and westbound. A busy run in Simonston on the Monero Highway south towards the West Yarramumbra Nature Reserve, and slowing in Hawker for William Hovell Drive north approaching Drake Brockman Drive. Light rail construction continues throughout September. Traffic conditions may change, so plan ahead for Floriade. Search Built for CBR for the latest information. 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
1: Yuma, good afternoon. I'm Renee Bigatko. The CPSU says it's concerned our public service is facing more job cuts, this time at Infrastructure Canberra. It's understood workers were told this morning there'll be an unknown number of voluntary redundancies. The union's worried it could put major city projects like the new North Canberra Hospital at risk of delay. Edge Early Learning Centre in Charnwood will reportedly close for good, not reopen after the three-month suspension. It's understood a letter's gone out with the CEO apologising for leaving the Charnwood community and criticising the childcare regulator's decision to make the suspension public while discussions were still underway. The centre's been plagued with issues like staff shortages and inconsistent supervision. Edge has been contacted for comment. The impacts of recent changes to library hours are back in the spotlight. Peter Kane from the Canberra Liberals says budget estimates show there were more than 125,000 Sunday visits between July 2024 and Feb this year.
10: He says Minister Tara Chang doesn't have the community's best interests at heart.
0: She refused to acknowledge that it had anything to do with budgetary savings. But I can't think of any other reason why they're doing it, because it certainly doesn't benefit the community.
10: There's calls for witnesses to a collision in Griffith on Tuesday night, where the driver of a blue car allegedly took off after crashing into another car. Police say it happened at the intersection of Canberra Avenue and State Circle just after 8:30. The driver, who was taken into custody, is also accused of driving erratically before and after the crash. And Angus Taylor insists the coalition's plan to fight illicit tobacco will smash the black market, starting with an excise cut of 80%.
21: 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ActuAGL. The energy for around here.
10: Checking sport, Darius Boyd says he's the man for the job after being named as Queensland's new State of Origin coach. He takes over from Billy Slater on a two-year contract. And the final round of the NRL home and away season kicks off at Olympic Stadium tonight, with the Bulldogs hosting the Broncos. The match essentially a dead rubber, with neither team able to make the top eight.
21: Turn your unwanted gold and silver into cash at Pre-Loved Gold. 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
10: 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Similar conditions tomorrow, also 18. 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
2: It's the one and only Carrie Bickmore
3: and Tommy Little. This is Carrie and Tommy.
4: Yeah, yeah, yeah. Yes, and it is time for this. Carrie.

0: bit of fun. Becca's, who you got?
1: Leah.
2: Hello.
1: Hello.
2: How are you going?
1: Good. How have you gone if you've played this along in the car before?
2: Oh, yeah, not too bad. Not too bad. I think I'll go all right. We'll see.
0: Leah, do you want me to give you a quick test run?
2: Yes, please.
0: Okay, this is just going to be one number. This has nothing to do with you winning or losing money. I just want to see if you can guess how I draw a number. Are you ready?
2: I am ready.
0: What do you think, Leah?
2: I think that's a one.
0: Okay, what about this one? What did you think this one is?
2: I think that's a two.
0: That's very good. What about this one?
2: Three.
0: No, that was an eight. Oh, see, it gets tricky, Leah.
1: Tricky.
0: It gets tricky.
2: Okay. It does get tricky.
0: Leah, I'm going to give you a number. There's going to be three numbers in it, and you just have to guess. So it's going to be in the hundreds, and you just have to guess based on the pen stroke what it is. If you get it right, you win that amount. Are you ready?
2: I am ready.
0: Here we go. What do you think?
2: 721.
0: Oh, my gosh, Leah. It was $321. I'm so sorry. Thank you. Let's go to Danielle. G'day, Danielle.
3: Hey, how are you?
0: Yeah, good. What's your favourite number?
3: Six.
0: Okay, I'll include six in your number somewhere. You ready?
3: Yeah, I'm ready.
0: What'd you think?
3: 364.
0: Oh, it was $969. Oh. Thank you, Danielle. Quickly, Brendan. G'day, Brendan.
4: Hey, guys, how are we?
0: Yeah, good. What's your favourite number?
4: Number five.
0: Number five. Okay, I'll include five in there somewhere. Here you go. You ready, Brendan?
4: I'm ready, mate.
0: What do you think?
4: 546.
0: Oh, it was 353. Sorry, jackpot tomorrow.
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0: For your Thursday, Arvo, it's Carrie and Tommy for the drive home.
1: I'm on a constant journey to try and better myself, and it keeps not going quite right.
2: Mm. Not calorie counting anymore.
1: No, God, that's so boring. I don't think I ever worked out how to do it.
2: No, you didn't. You just started drinking Coke Zeros and thought that was all you had to do.
1: Started. Still am.
2: Do you know what then happened? Is I had one day and I was like, God, they taste good. So when I ordered Uber, I ordered what I thought was a 6-pack or something and a 24-pack came. So I've been having a lot of Coke Zeros now too, thanks to you.
1: So I'm reading this book about being zen at the moment. It's basically...
2: Didn't you read that last year as well?
1: Yeah, I'm rereading it. It's actually the same, it's honestly the same book. So I used to like this book because I'd get up and just read a page because it gives you... Each new page is like a new thing you can do. Mm. And basically, by the end, you're a Japanese monk. And I'd read it and I wanted a new Zen book. And then I was chatting to my housemate about it. And he goes, oh, what are some of the things from the book? Like what did you take from it? And I went, man, I can't really remember.
2: I'll just read it again.
1: And so then I picked it up and I opened the first page. I'm like, this is good stuff. So I'm rereading the same Japanese monk Zen book.
2: You need to send it to Husey. I reckon he could have a read it.
0: I think he said he was zen quite a while ago.
1: Yeah.
2: Just because you say it, though.
1: Also, I think he wants to keep jobs in Australia. I don't know if bringing things in from the Japanese is part of his current political motivation. So anyway, page 5, ripper.
2: What's it tell you to do?
1: It was a ripper.
2: Great.
1: It said, don't accumulate too many things. So when you get a new thing, discard an old thing to keep your life simple. Mm. And I'm like, how good's this? Anyway, so I've been doing it for a few days now. And then my housemate got home and he's like, what's all this new stuff? And I'm like, don't worry, because I've been discarding things. And he's like, what are you talking about? And so...
2: What have you bought? I thought you meant to get rid of stuff.
1: I have been. So what I've worked out is I can get rid of... like small stuff and then buy new stuff and I don't have to feel bad about it.
2: But hold on. Okay. The whole point is not accumulate for zenness, not to accumulate things you don't need.
1: Yes. But for example, so I threw out 3 pairs of jocks that had nut holes in them, right?
2: Sounds like a smart idea.
1: Yes. Wasn't it?
2: Zen of you.
1: Wasn't it? And so to replace those, I got 2 little tables for us and a chessboard.
2: What?
0: So 3 items.
1: 3 items, but 3 for 3.
0: Yeah.
2: But no, don't you just need to buy more jocks that don't have holes in them now? And then you're buying twice as many items.
1: No, I got heaps of jocks. That's fine.
0: Yeah.
1: That's fine.
2: Okay, so does it say buy chess boards? I mean, chess is quite a zen thing to do.
1: Yes, and then I got 2 little tables. So that was the first thing you noticed. It's like, where does this stuff come from? And I said, don't worry, I've thrown out jocks. We're good here. Mm. And then the other thing was I want a new stuff for the kitchen. I've seen those chef's tongs that they use to place stuff on things.
2: To plate up.
1: And, you know, I was making that pasta the other night. You spin the pasta around in them. And I realised that my pot wasn't that good. Anyway, so I got 2 new pots and some pasta tongs.
2: And what did you throw out?
1: 3 pairs of old socks that had holes in them.
2: I don't think this is how it's meant to work.
1: That's what he said.
2: I think you've got the zenness wrong.
0: What happens with your Kindle? Because you bought a Kindle, but it's got thousands of books
2: on it. Yes, do you get rid of all your books?
1: No, I think I'll throw out the box that comes in.
0: Oh, that's good.
1: Yes.
0: Yeah, that's clever.
2: I think you're misunderstanding.
1: That's what he said as well. Yeah. So here's what I want to know on 13 1060. According to him, I've got the self-help completely wrong. Mm. I want to know, when did you do your best? And I think if you're speaking truthfully, you assume the same about my calorie counting. I was trying my best.
2: You weren't trying your best. You tried for a day and then...
1: My best for a day.
2: And then you kept making delicious mayonnaise-y chicken sandwiches that had so many calories in it.
0: The second one was low calorie. Lower, relative to the absolute chock-a-block the first one was.
1: And I went back this week. I had a bacon-loaded one again.
0: Okay.
1: 13 1060, I want to know, when did you try self-help and just get the messaging completely wrong? Give us a call.
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0: Ugel. That is moving to the sun for your Thursday arvo. It's Carrie and Tommy.
1: Who?
0: Ugel. He is French, I think.
1: Oh, Ugel.
0: Yes.
1: E?
0: Oui.
1: E-U?
0: H.
2: Hey.
0: H-U.
3: I was are you dropping the H's like my dad did off words?
1: Ugel.
0: Oh, does Brian do a bit of that?
3: Yeah, he does Hugo Boss, not Hugo.
0: Well, didn't know Brian spoke French.
1: On 1310
3: But with a real Aussie accent.
1: We just want to know, when did self-help not quite, when did you not do it how it was meant to be done? I am reading a Zen monk book for the second time, and there's this thing that says when you get new stuff, discard stuff. And so I've just started getting rid of stuff and then buying heaps of other stuff in the thinking that that's being Zen.
3: And not even in the same realm, like throwing out socks and buying saucepans.
1: Yes.
3: Like, it's weird.
1: Yes.
3: Although the cooking does bring you joy and zenness.
1: Yes.
0: Did the socks ever bring you joy?
1: There were days.
3: Okay. Yeah. Kept your little tootsies warm.
1: Yeah, but these ones had holes in them.
0: Yeah.
1: So I think I'm just throwing out stuff with holes. G'day, Michael.
4: G'day, crew. How are we all?
1: Yeah, so good. What happened, Michael?
4: Well, I was going through my shed and I thought, oh, I need to replace some of these tools. So I went to the local auctions here in Hobart and, found some good tools and replaced the old with the new, as you do traditionally, not socks and saucepans, Tommy. it's all about the space you're changing to, all right?
1: Yes, okay.
4: but I like you, I went off the path and was getting other things, so I was taking more stuff in than I should have been.
1: Yes. So how many new things did you get?
4: A couple of things.
3: The guilt, because you've tried to be Zen too and now you feel guilty, you feel dirty, don't you?

0: Michael?
1: Well, yes and no, because then I can be able to get rid of those other things that I don't really need. I wanted them at the time. I needed them at the time, but now I found I don't need them, so I can take them back to the auctions and potentially make money on them.
2: Michael, it sounds like, and forgive me if I'm wrong, that you actually haven't thrown anything out.
1: Oh, no, I have. Over the last 3 years,
2: okay,
1: I have been cleaning out my house, and I've raised $30,000.
0: What?
2: Well,
0: where
2: done.
0: Have you been selling it?
1: At the auctions, on Marketplace, yeah, on eBay.
0: That's what you should have done with your
1: seriously.
0: Socks and jocks.
2: Michael.
3: You should be auctioning them.
0: You could get, if you auctioned your holy jocks.
1: So the $30,000 paid for my double carport, my car slab and half my solar panels. 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
2: that was going to be my next question because most people, most people say, I made money. But when you said I raised it, I was like, did it go to charity? You're like, nah, double carport.
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6: In Mount Ferry, ongoing works causing delays for the Kings Highway east and westbound. Heavy in Hawker, William Hovell Drive out approaching Drake Rock when drive queues back into Whitlam. And a build-up in Narrabunda for Canberra Avenue eastbound coming from the Sturt Avenue roundabout. 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
9: There's nothing better than someone calling up a loved one and sending their blood pressure through the roof by telling them a little white lie.
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9: And it's a special one with Taylor and Rick from the block getting involved. 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

0: 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It's Carrie Bickmore and Tommy Little driving you home. And at Coles, Shop, Scan and Win is back in-store and online until the 22nd of September with more than 36,000 winners every week, guys.
1: Still to come, though, a huge announcement that I am incredibly proud of before 5 o'clock.

0: Crossword.
1: So, a bit of an update. I had word from Nige, the Legal Eagle.
2: Is he back from Tahiti?
1: And no, so he's not back from Tahiti. So we've had some back and forth with the New York Times about this because they have a game that is similar, not by name, but just by content only. And I've been going back and forth with Nige about our, basically our options to sue the backside and bejesus out of them. Do you know he hasn't worked here in 2 years?
3: Nige?
1: Yes.
3: So that holiday he's on is a permanent holiday.
1: He lives there.
3: What, Tahiti?
1: Yes.
3: What?
1: Yes. And I said, why have you been going back and forward with me on this? And he said he said no, he enjoys the communication, but he actually got asked to leave the company 2 years ago. And they
3: is he a lawyer though?
1: They did a pack him and sack him thing where he had to walk out with he had 10 minutes I don't know, apparently. Took a dump and didn't flush it.
2: Yeah.
1: I didn't know that was
2: a sackable offence.
3: Is he a lawyer though? Like, is he fighting the good fight on our behalf as a professional?
1: I don't think he's been in contact with the New York Times at all. He said the time zones don't really work for him. So anyway.
3: We play on?
1: I mean, we should, but I'm just saying.
3: At some point we might be subpoenaed.
1: I just don't know. I thought we were, he said to me, bro, we're all gravy here. Which in hindsight isn't great legal speak.
3: I don't even know what that means. Like we're all good.
1: I think so. But apparently we might not be all gravy. But anyway, let's play on.
2: All right, your first words are Queen, Police, Kiss and Boston.
1: The worst bands in the world.
4: Legendary rock bands.
3: What's Boston?
1: More than a feeling.
2: Oh, yeah.
1: This is...
3: Yeah.
2: Your second set of words is Brake, Accelerator, Piano and Bicycle.
1: Things that you carry gets confused.
3: You press no.
1: Black pedals?
4: Things with
3: very
4: a pedal.
3: Smart. Very smart.
2: Your third set of words, ice, silence, bread and sweat.
1: Oh, things that you break?
3: Ooh.
4: Things
3: God, I don't
4: that
3: have
4: you
3: time
4: can
3: to
4: break.
3: Think.
1: Well, I think you break bread. Anyway, I don't want to explain it.
2: Mustang, Beetle, Viper and Jaguar.
1: Are they
3: types of cars?
1: Yeah, but after animals, I guess.
4: Car models that are also animals.
1: Gary looks so upset with that clarification.
3: Just let me have
1: cars.
3: One.
1: Okay, you did have it.
3: Yeah, but it wasn't right. It wasn't just cars.
1: Okay, Gary.
2: Oh, you've actually owned two of those. Remember
3: your
2: Beetle?
3: Yes, a Mustang.
1: Yeah, my Beetle,
3: yeah. Viper. That's
1: true.
3: What's a Viper look like?
2: Pretty sick.
1: It's a snake. Yeah. Okay.
3: No, not the animal.
1: Oh,
3: the
1: sorry.
3: Car.
1: I wasn't sure which part of the answer we were going for. Let's go.
2: Your last set of words, karma, style, daylight, and lover.
1: Okay.
3: Daylight is a Harry Styles. Karma is a Taylor Swift song. What was the other one?
2: Style.
3: Style is a Taylor Swift.
2: And lover.
3: And lover's a Taylor Swift. Are they all Taylor Swift songs?
4: Taylor Swift songs.
1: Hey, she's back.
3: Isn't Daylight a Harry Styles song?
5: And a Harry, and a Taylor Swift song.
3: Extra point.
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7: In Madura, we're seeing delays on Pialago Avenue, westbound towards Fairbairn Avenue, with traffic back to the south of the airport. A busy run in Monash. Drakeford Drive southbound at Isabella Drive. Steady in Theodore for the Monero Highway, heading out towards Williamsdale. Census night was Tuesday, the 11th of August. There's still time to complete. 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

0: Around Australia, if you drive home this afternoon, it's Carrie Bigmore and Tommy Little.
1: Now, I know genius really is usually your domain, so I it tread can be carefully
2: anyone's.
1: Here.
2: No, it can be anyone's.
1: But I'd like to bring a new member to the team for this.
3: Carrie and Tommy's genius or idiot.
1: So, a good friend of mine also runs my foundation and the Brain Cancer Centre, and as if trying to solve...
2: I thought Jesse would have given him a genius then, but no, okay.
1: While trying to solve the issue of brain cancer, his brain also sometimes goes to work solving other issues in the world.
2: Right.
1: And he has sent me a list of ideas he thinks would change the world, and I wanted to bring them to you because you are a forward-thinking man.
2: I also love new ideas. Any inventions, any innovations, bring it on.
1: Sam McGuan, welcome to the show.
4: I love this.
2: G'day, Sammy.
4: G'day, God. I'm about to give away all of my proprietary ideas live on air.
1: Tommy does it all the time.
2: Yeah, the days of stealing ideas. Although I did invent the Snuggie before someone else. I just called it Duna Holes and they went on to make millions. Anyway, let's ignore that. Sammy, what have you got?
4: My big one was always spray-on soap. So you know how if you're camping or if you're in public toilets or... You know, you get the excess kind of dribble that comes out of the gel-like soaps.
2: Yep.
4: Imagine spray-on soap, just nice and easy. Kids, good for carrying in your bag or
1: like deodorant.
4: Like a deodorant, but soap. Spray on, lather up, bit of water, away you go.
2: Sammy, no firstly, mess, no fuss. Firstly, I love it. Is it another excuse not to shower? Because if so, that's fine as well.
4: Yeah, I hadn't thought about the underarm usage. Like, I was more like hands.
2: So my
1: a bit
2: question,
1: like spray on sunscreen.
4: Yeah,
2: my question comes in about the hands thing because I do think the idea is great. So I don't want to be a dream killer in this situation, but I am looking at now on our desk a bottle of hand sanitizer. How does your spray on soap differ to hand sanitizer?
4: Well, is that sanitizer gel?
2: Yes, it is.
4: But so,
2: yes.
4: It gets a bit sticky in the nozzle and sometimes it spurts out and gets on your shorts or it dribbles down onto the desk and it gets unsightly.
2: So would you take hand sprayatizer as a name?
4: Sure. But I can work with you on it.
1: Spray hand sanitizers.
2: I didn't want to point that out.
1: But he's talking about a soap. You can't put hand sanitizer all over your body. Do you then go have a shower still?
2: How do you get it off?
4: Yeah, you've got to have a shower. Let's involve water. Okay. We've got to involve water.
1: Then you've got a spray bottle full of water.
4: But imagine if you're out and about and you've got a spray on soap in your hands and you've got your little drink, your little Frank Green, and you just tip a bit of water out, hands washed, done.
2: I like it.
1: All right. That's genius.
4: Yes.
1: I don't know if that's...
2: I'm being very generous.
1: I agree. I don't reckon that's your best one. Let's
0: You have to pick one.
1: Give us number two.
4: All right. What about when you, because I don't do Bluetooth headphones. I'm a plug-in guy.
1: Yeah, me too.
4: And the other day I plugged in my headphones to take on a meeting. I dropped my pen. I went down to get my pen, nearly snapped my neck off out of my laptop because nothing pulls apart.
2: Yes.
4: What about if there was a little magnetic clip in the middle there? You know how nurses have the name tags that pull off if you grab them? What about
1: how
4: if in the middle there?
1: Are you grabbing nurses?
4: Well, I've got nurses in my family. I know this stuff happens. But what about if, like, in that situation, just ping, little magnetic clip came away?
2: Sammy, this could be good. How do you prevent it? You're an avid runner. How do you prevent the little ping not happening when you're mid-stride 12 Ks into a marathon?
4: I think that you would have to have a manual lock for it when you were really sure you didn't want it to
1: come off. The way that this whole dilemma was solved was the invention of AirPods?
4: Yes.
2: Have you ever dropped an AirPod on
4: AirPods can be lost and they go places you don't want them to. The plug-in headphones, you're either a plug-in headphone guy or you're an AirPod guy.
2: This is starting to sound like, remember when AirPods came out and people got, like, they'd drop them on a plane. And if you dropped an AirPod on a plane, you basically lost it. And then people bought out a cord for AirPods and we realised we've just reinvented headphones.
1: All right, are we giving that genius or idiot?
4: Yes.
1: To have these ideas aren't your best. I've sold you as like a revolutionary.
2: Well, okay, that's not a vote of confidence.
4: Well, I'll go with dissolvable fruit stickers. You know the little stickers you put on an apple?
2: Yeah.
4: Particularly for kids, there must be thousands of those being swallowed all day long.
2: Yeah.
4: Wash it, dissolved, gone.
2: Yeah.
4: You've got your Frank Green, whatever that is.
2: I really like it because it could also be like it's whatever they put on cake. You know how they put that paper stuff or on cupcakes?
5: True.
2: So that's really easy. And you can just eat it then. You don't even need to wash it off.
1: We got there. One quick gear change. Can you quickly tell Tommy, because you're far more eloquent than I am, the huge announcement from our Brain Cancer Centre today, what it is?
4: So, Tommy, the blood-brain barrier is this thing that sits around your head and won't allow good drugs to get in and have an on-target effect when you've got a brain cancer. What we've done is we've seed-funded a project for 4 years, which is 6 institutes and about 40 people around the country working to open up that blood-brain barrier. Yeah. To be able to allow drugs to get in and have an on-target effect. What we've done with the seed funding is spend $1.8 million over that 4 years. They've used that to develop early-stage data. That early-stage data, we went to the federal government and said, back us in to get this to a clinical trial. And they've said yes, and they've given us $19 million to do that.
2: Wow.
1: Genius for sure.
2: That's amazing. So, Sammy, does that just mean it's less invasive to do it, or does it just mean you can actually finally get the drugs needed to places you couldn't before?
4: Correct. The idea is that we could take a drug all the way through from putting it into your arm and know that it is going to have an on-target effect in the brain. Whereas right now what happens is the brain stops it. It gives it that, it's a checkpoint system that doesn't allow it through. The brain allows some drugs through, you know, small molecule drugs, LSDs, the hallucinogenics, it gets through, but large compound chemotherapies, it often won't allow through. So our job is to take that seed funding and prove the concept out into a clinical trial that says we can get drugs through that logic gate and get it to the brain to have an on-target effect on brain cancer.
2: That is awesome, Sammy.
1: Yeah. Sammy, Carrie, thank you. Congratulations, and for all the work you do and for everyone. Right. If you ever donate to our foundation or buy a beanie and wonder what happens with the money, that's what happens.
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7: In Madura, we're still seeing delays on Pialago Avenue at Sturgeon Drive. Now, that's due to an accident causing heavier traffic for westbounders. It's built up just south of the Canberra airport as a result. Slowing in Cook for Coulter Drive northbound towards Springvale Drive. 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
5: 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Mm-hmm. 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
9: 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We'll reveal another voice in the next 2 hours.
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7: Yuma, good afternoon. I'm Renee Bigacko. There'll be an inquiry into governance arrangements at CIT after ongoing public controversies and integrity issues. Several options for improvement or change will be looked at, like maintaining the CIT board and a merger with UC. Edge Early Learning Centre in Charnwood will reportedly close for good, not reopen after the three-month suspension. The centre's been plagued with issues like staff shortages and inconsistent supervision. Edge has been contacted for comment. The Coalition has the illicit tobacco trade in its sights to crack down on organised crime. Opposition leader Angus Taylor vowing to slash the tobacco excise by 80% while legalising and taxing vapes and nicotine pouches.
12: But it also includes $200 million of joint state and federal law enforcement across all agencies, Border Force, AUSTRAC, ACIC, AFP and state police, of course.
7: Police say two women were left with head injuries after they were allegedly assaulted by an unknown female in a Phillip car park on Wednesday night last week. It's alleged the female demanded money before attacking the pair. Anyone with info is urged to call Crime Stoppers. Investigations continue into a suspicious house fire in Richardson in May, with police renewing their calls for information. Police believe at least one person went to the property shortly before the fire, and there may have been three people inside the home when it was set alight. And the PM has confirmed a team of specialist drone operators from Queensland and New South Wales will be deployed to Nepal to help with search and recovery following catastrophic flooding. 38 Aussies remain unaccounted for. Now, Canberra's Fuel Watch make fuel prices yesterday's problem. Switch to an EV at allianceleasing.com.au. A litre of unleaded will set you back about $2.09, while diesel is sitting at $2.60.
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7: 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And Darius Boyd has been named as the next Queensland State of Origin coach.
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3: At Coles, Shop Scan Win is back in store and online. 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
6: da. It's the one and only Carrie Bickmore
13: and Tommy Little.
6: This is Carrie and Tommy.
14: Yeah, yeah, yeah. Yeah, that is where you're at for your Thursday afternoon, and you're just in time for this.
3: Carrie and Tommy's

0: Pickers every week.
1: Yep, I'm working the checkout. Pickers is shopping. All you've got to do is guess the two items that she's bought, and $300 in Coles cash is yours.
2: And then what happens tomorrow?
1: We give away $10,000 in Coles cash. G'day, Jolene.
3: Hello, how's it going?
1: Oh, pretty good. Hey, this is so easy. Carrie may become any variation of wild characters and accents, but just stay with us. Guess the items and the cash is yours.
3: Fantastic.
2: Before
3: thanks.
2: I go on to that, Jolene, are you after the legendary Dolly that we lost last week?
3: I was. I'm pretty sure I was.
2: Yeah, there we go.
1: That's nice. It's a beautiful name. Beautiful name. Okay, and commence acting.
2: Hello.
1: Matt
2: here from the UK visiting my nephew. I wanted to get some Aussie produce.
1: Oh, this is one of the most Australian things you can buy, but in bread form with cheese.
2: Oh, I love a scroll, but I love it with the Aussie flavour.
1: Yes. What is it, Jolene?
3: Vegemite scroll, cheesy mite scroll.
1: Yeah, well done. Oh, here's your second item.
2: I can stay with that accent.
1: You've got it. You're with the same person.
2: Yeah.
1: Your second item.
2: At the end of the day, I've also got to keep my friend happy, and she's out here with me from Italy, and she loves having salami wrapped around these things.
1: How does she sound?
2: She's Italian, but she's not here, so I won't do her accent.
1: Why?
2: Oh, she likes to go, ciao, bella, to me a lot.
1: So these sticks, did you ever find them, they're a bit dry?
2: They're good when you add some...
1: Who are you?
2: prosciutto to them.
1: Jolene, any guesses?
3: Mozzarella sticks.
1: What about if you replace the word mozzarella with bread?
3: Bread sticks.
1: Oh, well done, Jolene. $300 in Coles cash is yours. And you're in the running for that $10,000, which is up for grabs tomorrow. So hopefully we'll speak to you again then. But we've got Jared on the line. G'day, Jared.
4: How you going?
1: Yeah, good. Welcome to Coles. I'm working the checkout because it's shopping. You ready to guess your items?
4: Ready to go.
1: Hello.
5: Hi.
1: How you going?
5: I'm good.
1: What's your name?
5: I'm doing the shopping for my mum, Sarah.
1: Okay, this one's weird.
5: boop. For my school lunch tomorrow.
1: This is for what?
5: For my school lunch tomorrow.
6: How old are you?
5: It makes me have something really healthy.
1: It is healthy. Yeah. They look like pickles, but they're not pickles,
5: I don't like the very big ones. I have the little ones.
1: The little ones. Do you want know what they are, Jared?
4: The quokka cucumbers?
5: Yeah,
1: I'll take quokka cucumbers. They're cukes. I've never heard of quokka cucumbers, but I love it.
2: Is that a brand or is that cukes but said differently?
4: I think it's cukes, yeah.
1: Have you read cukes as quokka this whole time?
4: Yeah, I think so.
1: Your next item.
5: And then Mum said to get some fruit, but I don't really like fruit, and that's my favourite fruit because it just tastes like sugar.
1: Yes.
5: Yeah, and it's so nice in summer, and now they make them without seeds in them.
1: Yes. Is it your favourite colour too?
5: It is.
1: Oh, what do you reckon it is, Jared?
4: Watermelon.
1: Bang! A $300.
2: And I retire these accents now. I think we've had enough.
1: Coles have just extended for another 2 months. Jared, you've just won yourself a $300 Coles voucher, and hopefully we're speaking to you again tomorrow for that $10,000 in Coles cash to be won. Thanks, Jared.
4: Hope so. Thanks a lot.
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0: Alex Warren. That is Emerald Eyes for your Thursday arvo. It's Carrie Bickmore and Tommy Little.
1: So last night, sat down with my daughter Evie and we watched Ray Gun, Breaking Badly, the doco that's out.
2: Great name.
1: A lot of the team here watched it too. And I thought I'd give you, I think it's worth watching. I think it's actually really worth watching with kids as well, because it taught her just in that short hour about the power of how the world can turn on you, how hate can come at you in the, what?
2: Is that a good thing for kids to learn?
1: I think it is. I think when we say to them things like, oh, we're careful about what you put online, honey, because we don't want you to find yourself in a situation you regret and then suddenly you can't put the genie back in a bottle. She couldn't put this genie back in, the breakdancing genie back in the breakdancing bottle.
2: I do understand the message. I think I just, when you first said it, I don't, my first thought was like, hey, kid, even if you're having fun, just be aware that at any moment the world can turn on you.
1: Well, the one thing Evie said to me at the end of the doco, we're about to talk about it now, is, and talking about Ray Gun, she said, I really like her. To go through all of that with the perseverance that she's got and to get back up on stage, Mum, I really like her. And that was after having watched the whole thing. And I was like, if that's her takeaway after watching everything she went through, I was like, I think she's, yeah.
2: So now we've got another Ray Gun on our hands.
1: We've got another little wait for this little B-girl. But anyway, the whole point of the doco, apparently, I was reading, they started this documentary to do an investigation, like a serious investigation into the idea that Ray Gun had rigged her way to the Olympics. Remember all the conversation that her husband was on the judging panel and that, you know, she didn't get there fairly and all of that. And that's how they started the investigation. And then very quickly they worked out, there's nothing to see here. Like, she literally, and you see this in the documentary, won her way to the Olympics fair and square. And you hear the head of the like breakdancing community in Australia, there's lots of times he speaks, quite a few of them. He's like, I mean, I didn't have a lot to do with the routine. I mean, I didn't, we had maybe under 10 sessions together. Like, he's really distancing himself. But he does admit she got there fairly and squarely.
3: Everything was just made up. Sammy wasn't in charge of anything.
1: Sammy is her husband.
3: I ran the entire qualifying event. I mean, all the judges were international. And the reality is our community doesn't have that many B-girls to begin with.
4: To be clear on that, the top Australian B-girls were at that event. And on that day, she was the best B-girl on that day.
1: So watching it, I mean, I know nothing about breakdancing, but I couldn't believe, like, when I think of the Olympics, I think the most elite, like I think of our Olympians that we've had, the most elite people in our country representing the world stage, right, on the world stage. And when I saw her dancing, I don't know anything about breakdancing, but I didn't feel like I was watching anything elite, right? However, she did win each round. And what I thought the whole time was, it's a new sport. It's never been in the Olympics before. The process hasn't happened before. They went through a process, which is an elimination round, elimination. She got there. She was like, okay, now I'm in an Olympics, and then trained, and you see her training and it's not going to plan. And they only come up with all of the Aussie moves, the kangaroo, the snake, the swimming, because her hubby, who I think has a lot to answer for, because he's her biggest champion, but also the one that came up with the idea, he says to her, like, I think it's a couple of weeks out, none of what we're doing is working. What if we put a bit of Aussie flair into it? And that's where it begins. And she talks about how she's there in Paris going, what am I doing here? And then suddenly she's at the Olympics. I think she was as shocked as everybody else that she was there at the Olympics. But I don't think she was the problem. I think the process was the problem.
2: So the thing I find disappointing about this whole thing is that I found it funny and warm, and I don't know where that turned to anger. But I didn't think it was great, but I was like, that's fun, and some of the Olympics should be fun. And I don't know when people started going, no, this sucks and she should be ashamed. I'm like, oh.
1: Is that because it's taking the position of maybe other people that believe they should be there?
2: This is what I was going to ask. Do you think because it was a new thing in the Olympics that the reality of this situation was, we have great dancers in this country, and I can only imagine that there are literally thousands of Australians from African backgrounds that could absolutely dance their pants off, but probably don't have access to the proper channels to get through to an Olympics.
1: Well, there was two other girls in the doco that were other B-girls, and I'll be honest, they didn't strike me as what I typically thought as B-girls. They were also incredible dancers, but they had very strong opinions about her performance and whether she deserved to be here. They did also admit she got there fair and square, but they weren't big fans of what they very strong opinions about her performance and whether she deserved to be here. They did also admit she got there fair and square, but I

0: out to her that had your exact view. And he was like, there needs to be weird and wacky, creative people in the world trying something different. Otherwise, the world is a boring place.
1: I also think people are going to hate me saying this, but I do believe it to the core of my heart. Do you remember Eric the Eel?
0: So I spoke to Evie about that last night.
1: Yeah. So Eric the Eel came out and realised that his qualifying time was from not a 50-metre pool. And when he came out and saw the 50-metre pool, he...
0: But wasn't he from a country that didn't have pools?
1: Yeah. But much like you're mentioning that breakdancing isn't a big thing here, Eric the Eel was like lifted up on the world's shoulders and everyone went... Isn't he amazing?
0: Is that because it's
1: but
0: a
1: when
0: he?
1: It happens to be a woman, yeah. It very quickly turns. And I remember when Raygun, when it first happened, there was a lot of big celebrities. I think it was Adele was the most notable.
0: She was last night.
1: Right, yeah. Where they were like, oh, my God, I'm obsessed. Like, this chick's so
0: in
1: funny.
0: A positive way. Yes.
1: And then I think the vitriol wouldn't have come if it was a man.
0: I couldn't agree with you more. That's what I spent the whole thing thinking. This wouldn't have been as aggressive if it was a man.
1: Yeah. I agree.
2: Hey, how you doing? Carrie and Tommy will be right back after this.
3: But in case you missed it,
2: here's what happened earlier.
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0: I was going to use a word that I probably can't say out loud, starting with an H. Yourself around.
1: Yes, I have.
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3: That's
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7: 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Hit 104.7, Canberra traffic.
8: In Majura at the Canberra Airport, expect delays on Pialago Avenue travelling west towards Shoja Drive from an earlier crash. That has traffic back past Terminal Avenue now. It's slowing through Duntroon, Morsehead Drive, citybound towards Russell Drive, a build-up in Black Mountain for the Glenlock to change northbound. Hurry! 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

0: the yard. Carrie and Tommy are about to go back to back to back to back to back.
1: My back, lick my back, air my back.
2: Don't you hate when you break up with someone, bitch about them, get back together with them, and you're like, oops, I did say some things while we were broken up that I regret.
3: What's happened?
2: So Ariana Grande has a song called Thank You, Next.
4: Yep.
2: And in the song, there's some lyrics where she says, wrote some songs about Ricky, now I listen and laugh, and then goes on to say thank you next. Ricky was one of her dancers. She dated him years ago. It's obviously didn't end well. And then she's now saying she used to write songs about him. Now she listens to that and laughs, right? Oh. How ridiculous. Anyway, they're back on.
3: Are
2: now.
3: They?
2: Yeah. Oh, yeah. So that makes those lyrics a bit tricky. So
3: has he got to dance to those songs? Oh, well, she's taking a break.
2: No, what she's done is changed the lyrics on stage.
3: Thank you.
2: So yeah, now she's saying, wrote some songs about Ricky. I'm trying to make him my last instead of now I listen and laugh.
5: Are you going to listen and laugh to that?
2: So now she's decided she's going to marry him.
3: He's got to do a jig.
2: I don't know if he's still dancing with her.
3: Is he
2: got to
3: do a jig in the background?
2: I don't know if he still dances with her. I don't think he does.
3: It can't
2: anyway.
3: Be much more.
2: What?
3: Like
2: humiliating.
3: Yeah.
2: I don't think he's still dancing.
3: There's something about dancing when they're singing about how much of a turd you are and you're like, you got to smile.
2: Not anymore though. She's saying that she wants to marry him and make him her last.
3: Yeah.
5: Yeah, so when they break up, does she change it back?
2: Well, look, she's not changed on Spotify.
5: Yeah.
2: So for now, I think she's just hedging her bets, you know, not changing it fully.
3: Yeah.
2: Anyway, I thought we'd get a bit of thank you next on.
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0: Driving you home for your Thursday arvo, it's Carrie Bickmore and Tommy Little.
1: Remember a few months ago, last year I think it was, when that thing was doing around the rounds about how often in a day men think about the Roman Empire?
2: Yeah. And all the dudes were like, oh, three or four.
1: And we're like, what are you talking about? I've worked out what I think the female equivalent is.
2: What's your Roman Empire?
1: It is when to wash our hair. I think women spend an enormous, is that the phrase?
2: Inordinate. A lot of time. Heaps of time.
1: Inordinate.
2: Heaps of time.
1: Amount of time. Working out when in the week to wash their hair. There are so many variables to take into consideration.
2: So can you give me firstly, are you going once a week? That's what I'd have you pegged at?
1: It'd be a stretch if I could get through a full week, usually twice.
2: And do you take out the ponies? Carrie, if you've just joined us, famously has some ponies from the Serengeti.
1: I have less ponies from the Serengeti now. You'll be happy to know.
2: Is that all yours?
1: No, there's still some ponies in there.
2: And do you take
1: And
2: them
1: they
2: out?
1: Take longer to dry. So you've got to consider that in. So when I had long hair with lots of extensions, I'd have to set aside an hour 15 for a blow wave. So then you're trying to work out, also, if I've got to go to the gym that day, then I don't want to do it before the gym, but I don't want to do it before bed because then it's a waste. But sometimes second day old hair is better than the blow wave hair. So if I've got an event on, I'll do it 2 days before.
2: I thought it would be so nice doing it before bed because then you get fresh hair to sleep
1: No, but then you get
2: again.
1: Crinkles in it when you sleep overnight.
2: Do you get
1: And then if you have
2: hair?
1: To do anything like, summertime, working out when to swim in the pool, that's why mums just sit by the pool. We spent too much time going, we just did our hair.
2: That's not entirely true. I see a lot of mums doing head above the water breaststroke.
1: We do a lot of head above the water breaststroke.
2: I've got a lot of fond memories of seeing my own mum head above water stroking around, having a wonderful time, darling.
1: Especially also if you've got the curly girl method has helped a bit with girls with curly hair. But if you've got curly hair, that's a whole added extra time. I mean, the Dyson's changed things a bit for the world. It's made it all a bit quicker. But honestly, there is so many considerations. You can't just get up, wash your hair, or like today, this morning, I went to take my friend to like a morning as a treat for her birthday, a day spa thing, right? Yeah. So I took her to a bath and a sauna. I spent about 45 minutes trying to work out do I wash my hair before? I need to wash it today. But if I do it before, it's going to get wet. But afterwards, then I'm going to be in this random bathroom and I won't have my straightener and like the time it spent thinking about it.
2: We should really, the hour to dry the hair, we should have, you know those hand blades, the air blades that you put your hands in?
1: Well, that's...
2: You should just be able to
1: You know that
2: pop
1: they're
2: under.
1: Dysons. So I think Dysons do a lot of those dryers, and that's what they've tried to create with the Dyson Airwrap is to make it all quicker for you. But it's still a process.
2: But it should be a tube that you get in and you pop your head up in it.
1: And you say you want curly, you want an updo, you want like dead straight, you want a blow wave. Oh, my God, what a great invention.
2: Yeah. It would use a lot of power, but
0: isn't that what in all those old movies when they've got the rollers in their hair and all the ladies are sitting
1: I think
0: at
1: that's
0: their
1: getting that's setting it.
0: But it's not a hairdryer.
1: Well, it's like setting the curl. A little bit like that. But like I said, under that when I need to colour it as well.
0: Right.
1: You sit under one of those
0: but
1: things.
0: But if they had one like that that was a hairdryer.
1: Yeah, and you could pick the style.
0: Yeah.
1: And then I was talking to one of our producers, Kizzy, about it. And we were talking about hair washing and he said, oh, do you use a conditioner every time you wash your hair? And I was like, of course I do. And he goes, I do occasionally when I'm having a little like spruce up. And I said, what do you mean? What do you normally use? He uses a 5-in-1 product.
2: What do you mean?
1: He uses a product that has shampoo, conditioner, body wash, face wash.
3: And it's a deodorizer.
1: And it's a deodorizer in one product. I didn't even know you could get such a thing as a 5-in-1.
2: I don't know. I don't know if we should go to Kieran for this.
1: But do you think maybe there's nothing difference between the face wash and the bloody body wash and the hair wash? Are they all the different product, the same product?
2: You know how there's deodorant now that protects you for 72 hours? And every normal person looks at that and goes, I'm just having a shower.
1: One session at the gym and I'm going
2: to... Kieran goes, finally, I don't need a shower for 3 days. Mm. That's fantastic. He's famously, remember his underwear?
1: Do you use a shampoo and conditioner in one?
2: It's not a 2-in-1.
1: Do you use a 2-in-1, Jesse?
0: No, I just use a shampoo.
1: So you never condition?
0: Not really.
2: Don't you?
0: No.
1: Do you ever use the same thing on your hair as your body?
0: Not for a while.
2: I use shampoo like as kind of a body wash.
1: That's what I mean. Men just mix it. It all doesn't really matter.
3: Five and one.
1: But meanwhile, we're having to like base our entire weekly schedule and spend $100 per shampoo and conditioner.
0: Have you ever tried using shampoo as a body wash?
2: Yeah. Just give it a go.
3: We're being thrifty. I did a price compare for you. Per 100 grams for, I did like a nice shampoo that I've seen in my shower before, which means it's expensive. Per 100 milligrams, the shampoo that my partner uses is $10.65. That's just for the shampoo.
1: Yep.
3: Per 100 mils.
2: 100?
3: Yeah.
1: Whoa. And how much
2: get
1: yours?
2: The ones on special?
3: My 5-in-1 per 100 mils, and that does my whole body, my hair, and conditions, and makes smell good.
2: And deodorant?
3: $1.24.
2: That's good. Yeah.
1: So I do think the things that we think about and the things that men consider in their week are very different, and I'd love to hear from women. First of all, guys, if you're using a 5-in-1, I want to hear from you. But I want to hear from women, what other stuff do you think men just do not understand that we have to consider and think about in our week that they wouldn't even have thought about? Give us a call, 13 1060.
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6: In Majura, heavy for the Majura Parkway, north approaching the Federal Highway due to usual peak hour traffic. Also busy in Acton for Clunies Ross Street, north towards Barry Drive. Congestion remains over the Commonwealth Avenue Bridge at the roadwork zones, north and southbound. KFC's new lunchtime box full range packs an unreasonable amount of chicken into mouth-watering $5, $10 and $15 boxes. 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

0: You drive home the Savo, it's Carrie Bickmore and Tommy Little.
1: I was talking about how guys think about the Roman Empire, women think about how often they're going to wash their hair and when it is going to happen, because it's a few steps involved, a bit of time needs to be put aside, and there's lots of considerations. Gym, pool,
2: Do you want your hair to get crinkly if you sleep on it? I didn't know that was a thing. Mm.
1: But we're also discovered that our producer Kieran, and I don't think this is all men, but he uses a 5-in-1 product that covers his entire body, not shampoo and conditioner in one, shampoo, conditioner, body wash, face wash, and a deodorant. Sean.
3: How are you guys?
1: Can you do better than that?
3: I can one-up him, no problems. I actually use just one bar of soap head to toe.
2: Yeah. Wow.
1: Do you have hair on your head?
3: I do. It's very short. It's like a blade 2 haircut. A hair on my head is probably shorter than the hair on my chest.
2: So do you go a bar of soap on the head, Sean?
3: I wash my hair with a bar of soap.
2: Yep.
3: And then I work down the body.
2: Sean, do you have a family? Have you got kids and stuff?
3: Yeah, I got a wife and a son. My wife has her shampoo. She has a shampoo and conditioner. My little boy has his 3-in-1... shampoo, conditioner, and body wash, one that he uses.
2: Yep.
3: I used to use shampoo, conditioner when I was younger, when I used to have the mullet in the 80s and the big fringe in the 90s kind of thing. But as I've gotten older, the hair's gotten shorter, and I just look for convenience. Get in the shower, soap myself up, rinse myself off, and I'm done. Sure. Saves water, saves time.
2: I was interested because when we grow up, and you've answered the question in your case, but I wonder if the family still just share, because we had one shower, there was five of us, and it was one bar of soap.
1: Oh, so
2: and
1: gross.
2: I didn't think it was, and my brother used to do a very charming thing.
1: Oh, tell me it wasn't leaving pubes on it.
2: In the shape of an S, because that was the first letter of his name.
1: Oh,
2: and so that's what I have to. Yeah.
3: No, we've got two bathrooms where the three of us, we just share the ensuite because it saves messing up two bathrooms.
1: Yeah. Good on you, Sean.
3: Clean one shower. Yeah, it makes life easy.
2: Good on you, Sean. Thank you.
1: What about Jacqueline? Hey, Jackie.
4: Hey, how you going?
1: Yeah, good. Thoughts, feelings?
4: Okay, so anyone that's using anything less than shampoo and conditioner is just being lazy from a hairdresser's perspective.
1: What's the actual difference between what's in, like, shampoo and what's in body wash?
4: Okay, so there's more protein for your hair in the shampoo. You can wash your body with anything that soaps up. You could get morning fresh from under your kitchen sink if you wanted to.
1: Really?
4: But it's full of alcohol and it's full of water, so it's not good for your hair.
1: Hold on, but you could just put morning fresh on your bits down there.
4: Yeah, you can. It'll dry it out. It's not great for it, but anyone can use any sort of soap on their body. That's not the point. On your hair, you need to use shampoo.
5: But that makes body wash redundant now. Just use shampoo for everything.
4: No, you want the moisturizers that are in the body wash as well. Yeah. Like, you can try the morning fresh, but a male might be happy with it because it bubbles up. It's going to make you clean. But,
1: the idea of everyone just now with morning fresh in the shower from Jackie and they're at the doctor with his mild rash. Everyone. Where'd you get it from? Jackie told me.
2: It smells lemony fresh. Yeah. Good. Okay, thank you, Jack. G'day, Natalie.
6: Hey, how are you guys?
2: I'm confused. I'm about to go buy morning fresh on the way home for my junk. What have you got for us, Nat?
6: My husband, he only uses shampoo, but for a 4-year-old girl who has curly hair, I noticed for a while, especially after swimming, he would only use shampoo. And because I was a shift worker at the time, I called him up on it and he goes, well, I Googled it and she doesn't need conditioner.
1: Oh.
6: And I argued to him saying, no, you need it. Look how, like, oily her hair is post-chlorine and post-shampoo. And he goes, oh, no, she doesn't. And I'm like, no, she does. So I took him to the hairdresser. She got a haircut. And then the hairdresser gave him a lesson on what conditioning does.
2: What does it do, Natalie?
6: Apparently shampoo, like, washes your hair. But to keep it in condition, especially with curly hair, she needs a certain sort of special curly shampoo and conditioner, which I brought for her. But sometimes he would leave her hair from picking her up from childcare and go to bed, and I'll come home and her hair's still in a ponytail. And I'm like, great, now it's going to make make it tougher to brush it in the morning. So yeah.
1: I loved my sister's, her kids, her husband learned early on how to do all their hair. They've got crazy curly hair. And from the moment they were little, he would sit them down in front of the TV and he learned how to do their hair and their curls.
2: Cute.
1: Yeah, it was really cute. It was like such a big job that she was like, she used to dread doing it. He was like, I love it. I'll do it. And so he started doing it every day.
2: That's fun.
1: Jessica.
7: Hi.
1: What do you think guys don't understand about the whole hair washing drama?
7: So I went on a date with a guy 6 months ago and he only has moisturizer.
2: Oh, what do you mean, no soap?
7: No soap, no nothing. I asked to wash my hands and he had no hand wash.
1: Oh, my God.
2: After the toilet, he's never washed his hands.
7: No, he got me some moisturizer out of the shower.
1: Moisturizer, like as in face moisturizer?
7: Yeah, you know one of those butter ones? Like the cocoa butter?
1: One of those.
7: And I said, this is not soap. And he goes, yeah, but I use it as soap.
1: Was that the only weird thing that he didn't have?
2: I use it as soap. So funny.
7: That was all he had in the bathroom. It was absolutely disgusting. And when I walked past his bedroom, he had no pillowcases, blankets, sheets, nothing.
1: Oh.
2: So how long have you been with him, Jess?
8: 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But if you missed anything, check out the Carrie and Tommy podcast. 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
16: Humour, good evening. I'm Renee Bigatko. The CPSU says it's concerned our public service is facing more job cuts, this time at Infrastructure Canberra. It's understood workers were told this morning there'll be an unknown number of voluntary redundancies. The union's worried it could put major city projects like the new North Canberra Hospital at risk of delay. Governance arrangements at CIT will be put under the microscope with a new inquiry to look at different options for improvement or change. It comes after ongoing public controversies and integrity issues there. A merger with UC and maintaining the CIT board are some of the options to be considered. The Canberra Liberals are highlighting just how much locals will be impacted by recent changes to library hours. MLA Peter Kane says budget estimates show between July 2024 and Feb this year, there were more than 125,000 Sunday visits to local libraries. He's accused Minister Tara Chain of not listening.
10: I moved a motion in the Assembly, supported by the majority of MLAs, the government should pause the closures till there's a full and proper debate. Minister Chain has ignored the wishes of the Assembly and made the changes anyway.
16: A teenage hiker who died in the bush in the Southern Highlands has been farewelled by family and friends. Lily Hooper remembered as fearless with an adventurous spirit. And if you know anything about a crash in Griffith on Tuesday night where the driver of a blue car fled the scene, police want to hear from you.
9: Brightening family moments. ActuAGL. The energy for around here.
16: Checking sport, James Slipper will be back for the 2027 Super Rugby season after signing a new one-year deal with the Brumbies. The 37-year-old, who's already Super Rugby's most capped player in history, will run out for his 17th year. The PNG Chiefs are taking another big step towards their NRL debut. The club confirming they'll unveil their official logo on October 21 before revealing their inaugural jersey the following day. And incoming Queensland Origin coach Darius Boyd says he'll be going to Billy Slater for advice as he takes over the top job next year.
9: Turn your unwanted gold and silver into cash at Pre-Loved Gold. Remember, Pre-Loved pays.
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2: Block party.
1: Huh?
0: It occurred to me when we finished yesterday's show with the snack alert for a new chocolate that had arrived. That we saw the new Allen's Sherbet Fizz, the strawberries and cream. And we found another block of chocolate that had the Allen's party mix. They're famous for their party mix.
1: Yeah.
0: Just chucked into the chocolate vat and turned into a block of chocolate. What I didn't notice was they'd called that block of chocolate block party because the party mix in the chocolate block.
1: Definitely said that at the time.
0: Yeah, Bob, I wasn't listening to that.
1: You were too busy crunching. All you could hear was the crunching in your ears.
0: That's my excuse and I'm sticking to it.
1: Three squares of chocolate at once.
0: Just staring vacantly at you. Good morning, Gabby.
1: Good morning.
0: Hello to you, wherever you're joining us across the capital or around Australia on the No Nonsense News podcast. Get them away. This is too early. Said to move the chocolate out of the way.
1: I can't believe it's still here.
0: I am surprised after a snack test. Good morning, Ashley Nolan, producing the show.
3: Good morning.
0: We'll often leave something in the studio and come in the next day and it's like a wild bear has broken into the station and eaten whatever food we've left around.
3: Yeah, I got a call from Baby Wes after I left work last Friday asking where the chocolate was that we'd tasted that day that we'd left in here.
0: Mm-hmm.
3: He's like, where's it gone?
0: Well,
3: I didn't know.
0: He's right to ask. And I imagine
1: it's often not us that know where it's gone, though.
3: Yeah.
0: You don't know.
1: No.
0: Well, we have our fill during the show. If you've listened to the show, you know. And then we just walk out of here. He was right, you know, before a weekend where any wild bears could break in here. There's a good chance that it's humans, but it appears as far as just the remnants strewn everywhere.
1: Mm.
0: And we work in a paddock. Never That's seen true. A bear, but we certainly have lots of wildlife around us.
1: Mm-hmm.
0: All right, let's get straight to it here. This is...
1: Someone built like a bear.
0: Huh. Well, you know what? In any other line of work might be an insult, but in this instance, absolutely a compliment. Yes, a man built like a bear news.
1: We're talking Hutto because PNG were courting him, I would say. Are they still?
3: Well, according to the Nine papers, they have paused their pursuit of Hudson Young. And it's based on concerns that matching the Raiders' $1.1 million a year offer, which they have offered him, and the NRL's market valuation would warp their salary cap. Now, there's a lot of stuff going on here that I don't understand. But basically, I think, yeah, that huge offer from the Raiders might be big enough for the Inter have stopped pursuing.
1: Well, is it because they're offering Nathan Cleary so much money that they can't afford anyone else?
3: Possibly. Well,
0: that yeah.
1: They can't match.
0: You can't buy the best player from every team.
1: God, you wish.
0: Well, if you could, then someone with more money than sense would turn up and do that. And
1: that's
0: then
1: the whole point of the salary cap, that's though, right? Yeah. To make that's it right. even across all clubs.
0: And so to try and take the best player from the Pennies and the best player from the Raiders, even that in itself might be too much. But I'll be honest, I didn't like that they were chasing him, but I felt complimented. You know what I mean?
3: Mm. Yeah.
1: And yeah, now, you want your partner to be wanted.
0: Yes.
1: Because it makes you feel like you've got a good one.
0: Yes, and as our partner.
1: But don't leave me.
0: We didn't mind someone checking Hutto out.
1: Yeah, we know he's great. Yeah. Check him out, but keep off. Keep your hands off.
0: Well, this is the thing. PNG's an attractive prospect. And we go, is PNG better than us?
1: Is PNG Jolene?
0: I haven't listened enough to the song Jolene.
1: It literally says Jolene, don't take my man, because she's better on Hutto.
0: Okay, so PNG is the Jolene of the NRL.
1: Mm.
0: And I didn't mind it, but now that PNG stopped checking our boy out, I don't like that either.
1: I do.
0: No, I don't like that.
1: Hands off.
0: I feel rejected. Yeah, somehow it's about me. All right, so that's good news. Hudson Young, he's recuperating on the couch.
1: Saw him doing some calf raises yesterday, getting that Achilles moving.
0: Oh, my goodness, an Achilles. What a thing to recover from. But the recovery for any injury in 2026, it's possible.
1: Mm. Absolutely.
0: Ironically, with the exception of the concussions. Back in the day, they didn't count them, you know what I mean? Like players would finish games and got no recollection of what happened in the second half and they were insane badges of honour and now we know the damage.
1: Yes,
0: you
1: absolutely.
0: Know that can do. But otherwise, yes, career-ending things like Achilles that go ding, he's there doing calf raises and they'll have all the technology and the hyperbaric chambers and so on and so forth. and he'll be back and he'll be our best player and we'll blow the Chiefs off the park.
1: We better.
0: It's a plan. It's a similar story with, you're right, with Penrith.
1: Mm.
0: Sure, they're offering more money than anyone ever for Nathan. But he's still what the offer's 1.5 or something, and he's on 1.3 or numbers like that.
1: Yeah.
0: And so to us, a couple of hundred grand difference per year on a 5-year deal is significant. But
1: is it worth having that conversation with your dad?
0: When your dad's your coach.
1: It needs to be a big number for it to be worth. Yeah. Having that chat.
0: And you know what your dad, who happens to be the coach, but is also your dad, what he's going to say.
1: Yeah.
0: Whether it's at home at the dinner table or it's down at the club in the boardroom.
1: Yeah.
0: He's going to say, I'm not, eh?
1: I'm just disappointed.
0: And you don't need that.

0: It's Hit 104.7's Rod and Gabby. It's late now, but we're back early tomorrow morning. And the earlier you listen, the more cash you can win.
1: Pick the Riff happens at 6:35, and it's probably the easiest game where you can win cash money straight away. Netball was created in 1892.
0: Oh.
1: It's a long time ago.
0: I wasn't ready for a ye olde history lesson.
1: Yeah, here we go. Mm-hmm. And some rules have been revealed of what young ladies were expected to do and how they were expected to behave when playing netball back in ye olde times. These rules,
0: what
1: I don't.
0: What did you say?
1: 1892. I don't feel like these rules are from 1892 because it's like a magazine printout, so it must be a bit later than that.
0: Mm-hmm.
1: But the rules, nonetheless, are pretty hilarious.
0: All right. 1890s. I've got some 1890s music.
1: Perfect.
0: This is a banjo player, Ruby Brooks. Take it away, Ruby.
1: Great.
0: Here we go.
1: So these are netball rules for young ladies. Considering I was a netballer growing up, this is hilarious. Rule number one.
0: Anyone who's played netball will relate?
1: No.
0: 1890s.
1: Rule number one, the game will commence when the referee waves a white handkerchief. No whistles. That's not good. No one wants a whistle.
0: No.
1: They're like you. Rule number two.
0: I don't like a whistle inside a room. I will request that Baby Wes start using a white handkerchief.
1: Perfect. Rule number two, the opposing team will walk toward each other in a ladylike manner and inquire after each other's health.
0: I got to stop this banjo music. It's too
1: so
0: crazy.
1: Distracting.
0: It's too much.
1: Rule number three, the young ladies will then put on gloves so as not to dirty their hands on the ball.
0: They played with gloves.
1: Rule number
0: four. White gloves.
1: They will gently throw the ball to their friends.
0: Here we go. This is more like it. Gentle throwing.
1: Better.
0: Right.
1: Five, ladies pushing, running or scrambling will be sent off the field in disgrace.
0: Gabrielle. You can't hear me, but I'm waving a white handkerchief at you, which is my signal to get off.
1: Six.

0: the opponent's net be too high, a request may be made for it to be lowered.
1: When did they change that? Has anyone checked if that rule still exists?
0: We should definitely utilise that.
1: I'm making a comeback. I'm going to be dunking the netball.
0: Without even jumping.
1: Lower. Lower. A bit lower.
0: Bit lower.
1: A little bit lower. That's perfect.
0: Perfect. Right? Seven, when a goal is scored, there'll be no hysterical shouting, but the opposing captain will curtsy to the scorer.
1: That's a move. Let me tell you. Now, I think that we're...
0: That's an intimidation tactic almost.
1: Yeah, I think we're classier than that. I think in 2026, none of us are in netball. Mm. No one's trash-talking the opposition because they can come back and score. But I think turning around and doing a... curtsy in your face.
0: So if you score, I have to curtsy to you to be like, well done.
1: That's so patronising.
0: Isn't it?
1: Yeah, that's, I know how it's intended, but it's not how it's going to be received.
0: Eight, an interval of 30 minutes will take place while tea is served in the pavilion. This may be prolonged if any girl is fatigued. Nine, at the end of the game, a taxi should be ordered for any girl who is tired.
1: These are all great ideas. I don't know why we haven't kept those.
0: Finally, number 10, the next day the young lady should be given a day's holiday to recover from the exertion.
1: This is genius. I'm definitely back.
0: Let's bring this back.
1: Yeah. So all I heard was you get a day off after you play netball.
0: And you get tea at interval.
1: It may go longer if I'm tired, which I definitely am.
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1: We're the show where you can win over $10,000 every day. But the earlier you listen, the more you can win.
2: Gabrielle L. Elgoods. Fortune favors the forbidden fairy.
0: You're a novelist? You're an author?
1: I am. Well, it hasn't been published, only broadcast. But that counts.
0: I think a publication and a reading is sometime in your future. However, you do need to finish writing it, and we're up to chapter 21.
1: That's true. And last chapter, Lance, who's the fairy who was helping Saphira hunt down the Dark Prince and turned out to be the Dark Prince, explained to Saphira, who's a human, why he got the bad reputation that he has.
0: Right. And his dad's a bad guy, has been bad-mouthed him around town.
1: Pretty much. Everyone believes it.
0: Are we still in the location? I'm only asking from a sound effect point of view.
1: We still are in the same location. So they're in the inn. They're in Saphira's private bedroom. She's gone over and sat on his lap to comfort him.
0: Blazing Inferno, turn that down.
1: Okay. All inn's on fire.
0: Open fireplace.
1: She's gone and sat on his lap to comfort him after he told her his deepest, darkest history and secrets.
0: All right. Ashley Nolan, the narrator, you've just received this. You haven't pre-read it. You'll be you'll have the same reaction as the rest of us.
3: Yep.
0: As you read it.
3: Yep.
0: Whenever you're ready.
3: Okay. Wrapping her arms around his neck, Saphira sighed. I believe you, but I also need time to understand. Lance looked at her with tears in his eyes. I will prove it to you a million times over. Just say you'll give me the chance, because I can't bear to lose you. Saphira kissed Lance again while wiping the tear from his eyelashes with her thumb. She repositioned her body to sit astride his lap. She might not fully trust him, but she couldn't deny that her body still fiercely wanted him.
0: Yeah, because, like, it is about 10 seconds ago she said, I'm going to need a moment. Well,
1: she still needs a moment, but, you know, you can have a moment.
0: The
1: while
0: moment,
1: having a moment.
0: Well, yeah, the moment has passed, and now it's time for a new moment.
3: Lance gripped her thighs, pulling her flush with his body. She gasped when she felt how much he wanted her too. With a growl, Lance stood, still holding Saphira. She gripped her muscular thighs around his waist as he turned to place her on the bed. Taking his time to remove her pants, she whimpered, "Please hurry up."
0: Hold on, I'm just thinking anatomically. Mm. I'm thinking he's a tall guy.
3: Yeah.
0: The pants removal, Gabby, talk us through.
1: Well, he's put her on the bed and then he's
0: sorry,
1: stood back up.
0: I missed that part.
1: And now he's taking the pants off.
0: Gabby just mimed that whole movement to me.
1: And now you understand.
0: It was graphic. Sorry, go on.
3: With a chuckle, he ripped the buttons off her shirt to expose her bare chest before quickly disposing of his own clothes. As you wish. Lowering himself onto the bed, he was taken by surprise, with Saphira moving quickly to tackle him and position herself on top.
0: It really turned the vibe around from, you know, oh, I've been bad-mouthed by my dad for my entire life.
1: Chemistry takes over sometimes.
0: Go on.
3: I need to be in control, she stated, and he understood after everything that had happened over the last hours. Scratching her nails down his chest, she started licking down his body, stopping just shy of his hip, teasing and taunting because she had to admit she was still a little angry with Lance for lying to her.
0: Yeah, furious. She's really teaching him. Okay, go on.
3: After what felt like an eternity, she finally took in her mouth. Lance yelled out in surprise, "No, stop, I won't last." Saphira smiled, crawling her way back up his body and taking him the way she liked, writhing and grinding her way to ecstasy. Body still shaking with after tremors, Saphira collapsed on Lance's chest while he continued to his completion. They both lay panting, cuddling, sated. But Saphira wasn't done. She knew this would be the last night with Lance for a while, so she was going to make the most of it.
0: Gabrielle L. Elgood. I might mention off air, Gabby said, listen, this isn't as, you know, hardcore as like the, you know, the other episode that we all remember.
3: Mm.
0: And clearly you were laying a trap for all of us.
1: Well, if you're unaware of how hardcore it was, the uncensored version will be on the podcast.
0: Great point, great point. There was a few beeps.
1: Some
0: moments that needed to be covered for commercial broadcast on the wireless. 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
1: The full display.
0: And what a, you know what? No. I'm not going to keep talking at all.
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0: 4.7's Rod and Gabby back for brekkie tomorrow morning from 6 with Canberra's favourite thing.
1: $10,000 Alpha Bucks.
0: Gabby's iPod Shuffle, iPod Shuffle. It's the only place you'll get it.
1: That's true.
0: What a morning it's been with just getting a little bit of culture into the place.
1: Yeah, it's unexpected for us to class the joint up a bit.
0: Well, and it's even more unexpected from... No, it's not. It's absolutely expected from Baby Wiz. He's an actor. He's
1: more expected from him than us.
0: He's a thespian. He's a student of the arts. Yep. And he spent the morning at our National Gallery of Australia. Come in, Baby Wiz. Sorry.
2: Hey, guys. How's it going?
0: Come in, Wesley, today.
1: Yes, it's classy today.
2: Thank you, Rod and Gabby.
0: Thank you very much. The David Hockney Portraits in Print exhibition is overwhelming as far as the largest collection outside the mother country. And you have Magda Keeney, the head curator for international art at our National Gallery, with you. That's a gift. Going along, as any of us do, and, you know, you can have tours, but to actually have the privilege of being there with the head curator, do you feel you've learned more?
2: Yeah, I feel super fortunate to have been joined by Magda and Fiona this morning. The amount of knowledge that these guys have is unreal. I feel like I've taken away so much from this.
0: Gabby's been very distracted, fascinated by...
1: Well, I found out there was a link between this artist and Harry Styles.
0: Well, Harry Styles paid tribute to David Hockney on his passing.
1: Yeah, and I just wanted to know what that link was. Do you have the answer for us, Wes?
2: I do have Magda with me, so I can ask. So obviously, he's painted so many people throughout his career. What shared quality do you think Harry Styles had that kind of gave interest to David Hockney to paint him?
3: Look, absolutely, it's a great question. Now, it's not a painting that's in our show, of course, but it's such a wonderful work that he painted in 2022 for a big exhibition about portraiture at the National Portrait Gallery in London. But I really think it's Hockney's interest in the face that's so wonderful in the Harry Styles portrait and that you really pick up in our show, but also a sense of intimacy. You know, sure, Harry Styles is super famous and a fabulous musician and artist, and we all love him. But I don't think David's so interested in fame and depicting that. He's interested in the person. He's interested in their face. He's interested in getting to know them and the intimacy. And I think that's the real link to the portraits that you'll see here in Canberra.
2: 100%. For someone who's never heard of David Hockney, why would you say he's become one of the most celebrated artists of the 20th and 21st century?
3: Look, he's just, he is one of the most important, was one of the most important artists of our times. He passed away in June this year. He had a really long career, you know, over six decades. He was incredibly talented as an artist. He's a fantastic painter, a fantastic draftsman. But I think it's sort of how he saw the world and his sort of relentless, unfathomable, almost creative energy and drive that underpins his practice, that really just keeps him pushing forward his work and what he's doing. That relates to how he saw the world. And I think that's something that when you look at his work, we all understand in how we see the world and we get something from.
2: Definitely.
0: Beautiful work, Baby Wes. Thank you for taking us inside a little bit. As much of a virtual tour that can be given of an incredible exhibition on the radio. Mm-hmm. But as we said, you know, historically, yes, the king of pop culture art has always been Andy Warhol. But when it comes to London and coming out of that part of the world, this is where it is at from a pop culture point of view. David Hockney, incredible. What a gift for us to have the largest collection on display at the moment at the National Gallery of Australia. Thank Magda Keeney, our head curator of international art there, and thank you, mate, for classing the show up this morning.
2: Thank you. I hope I did a good job of giving the virtual tour, but seriously, nothing can beat coming here and seeing it for yourself and hearing from the professionals who have such a wealth of knowledge.
0: Well, I'd like to come in. You might be rostered on to guide some of the tours now.
1: Yeah.
2: Oh, maybe. Have I got a job?
0: Absolutely. Oh, that's a solid absolutely.
2: See you guys.
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1: This is Jay Flip on the Hot Hits with Nick and Lauren.
2: The Hot Is upon us. Welcome to the biggest show in the country. It is the Hot Hits with Nick and Lauren. Number
1: one. Is that
2: one.
1: Right?
2: Number one for everyone.
1: Yeah, number one. Look, that's what, mate, you're number one if you say you're number one.
2: Exactly. And we are number one if you're a fan of music. We've got a big show for you tonight. Just see the news earlier today. Bruno Mars has added more stadium shows right across the country.
1: I actually didn't see that.
2: Yeah, a third stadium in Melbourne, a third stadium in Sydney, a third stadium in Brisbane. It's ridiculous.
1: Well, the demand is insane.
2: Yeah.
1: I mean, it's warranted, but it's... God, what a man.
2: We were saying when they first announced that he was coming that he literally is the record holder for the most tickets sold in the US on his most recent run for this tour. So it looks like it's probably going to be sort of on par for Australia. And the reason I mention all that is not to make you jealous and like make you have FOMO. To let you know, we have free tickets on the show before 8 o'clock.
1: Yes!
2: That's what we're all about. Just got to register yourself, thehothits.com.au. That is the place to do it. A stack more coming up, but let's kick off the show with the biggest countdown in the country. Number
1: one. Number one countdown.
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0: as well. We've got some belters coming up, but let's kick it off with an Australian DJ King. Thursday is the new Friday on our show. We all know that.
1: Yes.
0: And this guy's going to get the party started. Sunny Federa. That is the voice of Libby Anker as well. Let me be in your arms. Tonight's number 7. Welcome to the Hot Hits. Hot 7 at 7.

0: There she is. It is Taylor. Is debut Taylor's version coming? We'll find out soon. That is I knew you. Tonight's number 6 in our Hot 7 at 7. You know it's
1: getting hot. The Hot Hits with Nick and Lauren. You know we're about to drop. Hot drop.
0: All right, Australian artists do not get much hotter than the next man we've got. This king just has found a formula that works. He takes an old song, and it's often not a song you think of.
2: No.
0: Right? It's a left of centre song.
2: I mean, Stumbling In. Our love is alive. Was... I love that song as it's in its original, but the strangest choice, and it just works.
0: You know what? I had never heard it until Cyril did it. Never.
2: It's a very nice song. Completely different. Well, not really completely different.
0: Who
2: was
0: it? Susie Quattro?
2: Yes.
0: Yeah. Gorgeous. Yeah. I mean, it all started there. He had There She Goes, of course.
2: Mm-hmm.
0: Incredible.
2: He's done My Girl Celine, Power of Love.
0: Oh, that was magic stuff. He's done True by Spandau Ballet. With our girl, Peter Alexander. What about Still Into You? The button works.
2: The button.
0: Go. Key is turned. Just put another hour in the ignition. We love Cyril. We think he's amazing at what he does, which is take old songs, make them new again. And
2: yeah.
0: He's taken on The Cause and Breathless.
2: Oh.
0: I mean,
2: ooh.
0: When was the last time you thought about The Cause is the question.
2: Are you joking?
0: No.
2: Are you asking me?
0: Yes. When was the last time you thought about The Cause?
2: Probably 5 days ago.
0: Okay. In what context?
2: Listening to them.
0: Of course, Breathless is such an iconic song, a perfect pop song, some
2: yes.
0: would say. And he's taken it to a 2026 level. Let's do it. Hot Drop and Breathless. This is the Cyril version.
2: Yeah.
0: That's fun, isn't it? Hot Ooh. Hits, Hot Drop.

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0: That is Olivia Rodrigo. Stupid Songs number 5 tonight in the Hot 7 at 7 here at the Hot Hits with Nick and Lauren. Stand by. 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
2: Well, HBO have dropped a full-length trailer for its Harry Potter series overnight, showing Harry's first Quidditch tryouts, herbology lessons, a sorting hat ceremony, and a troll fight.
0: Gryffindor!
2: With Dumbledore, Snape, and McGonagall all featuring, and Hagrid as well. Do we have some audio of the trailer?
0: We do.
3: Everyone thinks I'm this great wizard. Lucky for us. But I don't really know anything.
4: Let's hope you show some talent in the Quidditch pitch, Potter. You've certainly not exhibited any in here.
0: Oof.
2: Wow.
0: Gryffindor!
2: Visually, and I don't mean to... It kind of looks the same.
0: Yeah, that's what I'm sort of worried about, that it's just going to be the same thing again.
2: Yeah, and I understand that it's for a purpose, you know, they can fit more in because these are like 8-episode seasons and they cover like the whole first book. It is coming on December 25th, so it's sort of a little Christmassy surprise. But I do think it's just about them getting more into it. But, I mean, visually.
0: Yeah, well, realistically, the whole thing's about money.
2: Oh, correct. 100%. Like...
0: just good IP that they're going to exploit.
2: Let's
0: not beat around the bush here.
2: No.
0: It's money.
2: Now, I don't normally get excited about Dancing with the Stars, US.
0: Oh, no.
2: However, the lineup for season 35 has been announced. And it is like, there's a lot of people that I have never heard of in my life.
0: Well, as always.
2: But among them is actress Julia Stiles. And she was asked on a red carpet recently if she will be honouring her iconic dance scenes from Save the Last Dance and 10 Things I Hate About You. Because, of course, in Save the Last Dance, she does that audition for Juilliard, I think it is.
0: Yes.
2: And it's the most, like, when you watch it now, it's just like this sort of terrible, like, very cringe
0: it's
2: thing. But at the time,
0: cringe.
2: We were like, hell yeah, go sister.
0: Go queen. Here's what she had to say.
5: You got Julia Stiles paired with a gay twink, okay? Lethal pairing. And you're about to see some amazing dance moves, but also you're going to see a very heartfelt journey from Julia. So get out those phones, text Julia 21523, and get voting.
6: Julia, what do you want to add to that?
7: Have a period.
0: Period.
2: Period. So that must be her dance partner.
0: The twink?
2: Yeah.
0: The aforementioned twink.
2: I reckon they'll definitely, especially Save the Last Dance, I think there will be 100% a whole thing around that
0: dance. Yeah, it makes sense.
2: Like the hip-hop ballet sort of thing.
0: Totally. Who else is doing it?
2: Jenna Dewan, who was married to Channing Tatum.
0: Who?
2: She is a dancer, I think.
0: Right. They shouldn't be allowed to put anyone who's actually a good dancer into Dancing with the Stars.
2: I agree. I'm excited for this next one. Taylor Hansen.
0: Like from Hansen?
2: Yes.
0: That's awesome.
2: Yes. And Harry Shum Jr., who was in Glee, also a dancer. Like he was sort of one of the dancers in Glee.
0: Yeah. Stop putting dancers in, guys. Put people who are terrible. Put the Shane Jacobsons of the world in.
2: He's done it, hasn't he?
0: Oh, he would have done it. He's done the opening of an envelope. Great, great man. Great actor. Lovely man.
2: Lovely man.

0: Now, Jennifer Lawrence, she, while discussing her positive working relationships with Robert Pattinson, who just seems like a king among kings, she has opened up about the dynamic that she's had with other male actors in the industry.
1: Because a lot of male actors, like, get offended if you don't, like...
2: Actually want
1: to f*** them. Yeah. Yeah. Wow. And then the punishment starts. But he was not like
2: just
1: that.
2: Just a little cute social
1: record,
2: punishment.
1: He was not like that. Yeah.
3: Jesus.
0: Tale as old as time. Isn't it fascinating that is just a, you know, for a woman, that is almost a throwaway comment. And that is literally for a man. What do you mean? Hun, it happens everywhere.
3: Yep, exactly. And is still happening. This isn't like a thing that happened in the Harvey Weinstein days of the 90s. Like,
0: No. It's still happening and women are probably more, they're braver to call it out now. Yep. But there are times when you still get punished for it.
3: Yep. And it shouldn't have to happen in the first place.
0: Absolutely not.
3: That's that on that.
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0: before in the Hot 7 at 7 on the Hot Hits with Nick and Lauren. It is Cat's Eye. It is Animal. We're moving through the countdown at break speed, baby, with Bruno Mars tickets to come soon. But in the meantime, a man who is on the tour at the moment and just had Robert Irwin up on stage.
1: Did he?
0: Yep. Last night, he pressed they have this like confetti buzzer thing and everyone gets very excited about it.
1: Yes.
0: And people hold up signs wishing that they can come up and press the button that lets off the confetti during, I think, Fever Dream, potentially.
1: Okay.
0: And Robert Irwin got up and did it last night. So
1: well,
0: sick.
1: He's Australia's darling.
0: Oh, famously. So we also had him on the show earlier in the week talking about, you know, he is the most heartbreaking songwriter, but also one of the funniest people in music, how he does both at once.
2: I think the bar is really low. I think like a comedian would slap me around. Most musicians don't talk. So of course the one or two that talk are the funny ones.
3: Yeah.
2: I sadly, because of my stage fright before, would try to break the ice. So I would just blurt out the first thing that came to mind. And now I have a reputation of doing it. So I have to uphold it. And so now I just, every chance I get, I just say what first comes to my mind, whether it's a bowel movement, it's something that went on that day before. And it has not done me great justice, but it's gone viral on TikTok a few times.
0: And that's all what it's all about at the end of the day.
1: He's one of us.
0: Yeah, he truly is. Emerald Eyes from Alex Warren is brand new, and it's tonight's number 3 in the Hot 7 at 7.

0: number one song in the Hot 7 at 7. And Lauren, we have a very special guest to tell us what tonight's number one song is.
1: We do. Joining us right now, we have Salil, who is our office superstar. Salil, say hello to the whole of Australia.
2: Oh, hi, Australia. How are you today?
1: So, Salil, tell us about some of your jobs at work. What do you do at work?
2: Oh, hi, Lauren. Printers, I restock. Yes. Meeting room cleaning and kitchen duties. And also I give food to people by chicken one piece only.
1: One piece only, always. And what is special about today, Salil?
2: Party around 12:30.
1: For?
2: For me.
1: For your birthday?
2: For my birthday.
1: And how old are you turning?
2: 30 years old.
1: 30. So, Salil, for your birthday, you get to announce what Australia's number one song in the country is. Can you tell the whole country what their song is?
2: Oh, hi, Australia. I'm the song I'll be playing right now is Talk to You Another, Please.
3: Yay! Yay! Happy birthday, Salil.
2: Thank you.
1: And what, do you want to say one more thing to the country?
2: Hi, Australia. I really appreciate listening to my radio show, and I had a good time, please. Thank you.
1: Well done.

0: number one this afternoon, this evening. Soon it'll be afternoon. Soon the sun will still be up at this time. That's the summer vibes, baby.
1: Yeah.
0: It's Talk To You. It's the hot hits right around Australia. It is Nick and Lauren on a Thursday night with free Bruno tickets coming up in a tick. But in the meantime, after Miley dropped the Cyrus from her name, her dad's responded, yeah?
1: Yeah. Now, I don't know. Is this just like an artist thing? She hasn't like dropped it legally, has she?
0: Well, that's what I'm wondering. But I think I have a feeling that tomorrow, like when you look at it, like on Spotify and Apple, it will
1: it's
0: say
1: just Miley.
0: Miley instead
1: so she's
0: of Miley
1: like,
0: Cyrus.
1: It's like Madonna, Cher, Miley.
0: Yeah. And okay. You could say Kylie to an extent, but she still releases stuff as Kylie Minogue.
1: Yeah.
0: But like, yeah, she joins the one named Monica.
1: Yes. Well, now her father, Billy Ray Cyrus, has responded on Instagram to her thought to her ditching the surname, especially as an artist. He said, "Family means more than ever now. I've always called my little girl Miley, just like I always called my little boy Brayson." I said, "Bet you didn't know I was just Cyrus before Achy Breaky Heart came out in 1992, right? He said, "I told Miley yesterday I felt good about her going with her first name. I mentioned Dolly and Cher. Thinking about it more and more, Elvis, Prince, and so on. It's a natural progression for an iconic superstar legend, and the legend continues."
0: Yep.
1: How lovely.
0: That's a good response. I know they've obviously had, you know, their differences and difficulties over the journey, but I think they've always tried to maintain a closeness as a family and respect each other's individuality, which I totally respect.
1: Yes.
0: I just really like Miley.
1: I really like her too.
0: I have never had a bad thing to say about her.
1: Although, did you see those...
0: Oh, no.
1: Oh dear. The Nickelodeon. Was it Nickelodeon? Was she Nickelodeon or Disney?
0: She was Disney.
1: Disney, there was a young co-star of hers who said that Miley wasn't very nice to her.
0: I'll get over it.
1: I agree. Not my Miley.
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0: It's the live edit for you. Yeah, the tickets are on sale now, and due to overwhelming demand, brand new stadium shows added in all Australian cities that he is visiting.
8: So now he's doing three per city, or is it?
0: Insane, right? I think it's three in all of them. Yeah, I believe it's three in all of them.
8: Wow.
0: Monumental it's going to be. And you could be there.
8: Yes, all you
0: have
8: you
0: to
8: will.
0: Do, yeah, all you have to do, register at thehothits.com.au.
8: Yes. Now today, let's see. I think today I'm just going to go, do you know what?
0: Yeah.
8: I might just go alphabetically.
0: Yeah.
8: I think today I'm going to give the tickets to Amber.
9: You're kidding.
0: No.
9: Oh my gosh.
8: Yes, you're going.
9: Thank you so much.
8: You're welcome. You're a big Bruno girl.
9: Oh my God, the biggest.
8: Oh, good. Yay.
0: Yes, we love this. Congratulations.
9: I'm in shock.
0: Oh, what's going through your head right now? Talk to us.
9: I don't know, I'm crying.
8: Oh, Amber, have you seen him before?
9: No, I haven't.
8: Yay!
0: Oh, you're going to have the biggest party. Who are you taking with you?
9: I'm going to take my boyfriend because I just might is our song we sing in the kitchen while we're cooking.
8: Oh, this is so... You're going to have to send us videos of you guys doing your kitchen dance at Bruno, okay?
9: 100%.
8: Oh, well done.
0: That is the best news. I'm so glad we could save you a penny and get you there for free. Congratulations.
9: Thank you so much.
0: Oh, we love you, Amber. Congrats.
8: Yay!
0: There are plenty more tickets coming up on the show. Thehothits.com.au is the place to go. 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
8: Oh, my goodness.
0: You can register for those. 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
8: With Nick and Lauren.
0: Back at it for a Thursday night. Still got a massive show to come, but yeah. A scary fact has emerged itself today.
8: Well, scary, but also, you know, it is just a regular fact. According to Encyclopedia Britannica, on the 1st of September marked the official beginning of the late 2020s. So we are now in the late 20s. Now, I'm just looking at a timeline of the late 1920s, some things we could maybe... Maybe this is like I'm having my Baba Vanga moment here.
0: Yeah, we could replicate these 100 years later.
8: Or we're going to be celebrating some very iconic 100th anniversary soon.
0: Mm-hmm.
8: Like perhaps Parliament Australia convenes in Canberra for the first time, 1927. Maybe they'll do a celebration.
0: 100 years of Parliament.
8: 100 years of Parliament.
0: How delightful. Did you ever go to Parliament Charles, House as a student?
8: I went in high school, yeah. We did a little camp.
0: Deeply boring.
8: Deeply boring. Deeply. And at that school camp, Abby Hudson, we were eating chicken at the thing and there was a feather on her chicken.
22: What? Oh.
8: Something else had happened in the late 20s. Charles Lindbergh performs the first nonstop flight from New York City to Paris.
0: Whoa.
8: So we in 100 years, we've gone from that to nonstop everywhere.
0: To being able to,
8: you know?
0: Yeah, to being able to do Sydney to London nonstop.
8: How amazing.
0: Now.
8: CBS founded in New York City.
0: Good for them.
8: Good for them.
0: CBF.
8: How about this? 1928. Steamboat Willie is the first appearance of Mickey Mouse. Mickey Mouse is going to turn 100 in the late 20s, guys.
0: That's crazy.
8: Let's celebrate.
0: Because Steamboat Willie, that's the fact that came up last year. Steamboat Willie is now officially public use music because the copyright runs out after 99 years.
8: Oh, okay, nice.
0: Yeah.
8: All right, one last one. This is going to be a big one. 1929, guys, get ready. It's going to be the 100th anniversary of the Academy Awards.
0: Oh, my gosh.
8: The old talkies, they got their own night.
0: talkies, night of nights. Who's going to host the 100th, do you reckon?
8: You bring back Billy Crystal for it.
0: Yeah, I reckon. Is he still okay? Yes.
8: So he's absolutely all right? Fine.
0: Okay, good.
8: He's absolutely fine.
0: Good. I, there was just something in my head that went, Billy Crystal, is he?
8: No, he's fine.
0: Nearly Barney the Dinosaur'd him.
8: Yes, he did.
0: For a second.
8: Well, that was very different. Barney the Dinosaur allegedly was a bit fiddly, according to Dickie Kell.
0: But he wasn't.
8: No, he wasn't at all.
0: He wasn't.
8: That was Elmer.
0: Let's keep the show going because it's going well so far. You're on the hot air. It's right across Australia. Coming up, one of our favourite segments. We get Bailey, who does our digitals and socials in for Bailey's Corner. What will he have in his bag of tricks? You'll find out after Temper City and Self-Aware on the Hot Hits. It's Nick and Lauren tonight.

0: music that matters right now.
1: And the biggest hit-making stars.
0: You've got the hot hits.
2: 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This is my song, Midnight Sun.
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2: Here we go.

0: hits around Australia. It's time for everyone's favourite segment.
1: And yes. Here it goes. I'm just a kid
2: and life is a nightmare. It's Bailey's Corner.
1: Yes!
0: Why?
3: Okay.
1: Because he's graduated from kindergarten. He's now a kid in primary school.
0: Wow. That's okay. Amazing. Bailey is our digitals and socials expert and also a man who brings us so many joyous facts and information and just tidbits that he's found throughout the week.
1: Sometimes he brings us food.
0: Yes. I believe next week that will be happening.
1: Next week we have food.
0: Yes. In the meantime, what you got, Bales?
3: I've got some facts that I found online and a little review of, I'll do the review first. I've been doing a no sugar thing for about 2 days and I did this previously for a month. Yep. It was supposed to be the whole of September and I was going to see how long it went for. But then I saw KFC brought out some drinks,
0: the pickle drinks?
3: I had that as well.
1: Okay. You said you weren't going to break your no sugar thing for the pickle drink. However, I
3: wanted to get these other drinks because I have vivid memories of the crushers from KFC.
1: Yes.
3: And I thought it could bring back the memories. And they were very good. There's a message. I had the chocolate one, which was, it felt very like chocolate syrup from a milkshake bar, like very basic, simple.
1: Yeah.
3: You know that chocolate that I'm talking about?
1: Yeah. They've brought back crushers, or are these different?
3: Well, they have crunchy things in there. They're called crunches or something.
1: Okay.
3: Something like that.
0: Let's bring back the OG,
3: Crunch Shake. Yeah, I think the reason they're not doing it, though, is because they need to do the ice blender stuff. And that's too much to clean. Because they were pretty hectic last night. And I'm pretty sure it was the first night they've been there. Yeah, it was very hectic.
1: Wow.
3: They had a birthday cake, a fairy bread crunch.
1: Oh, okay.
3: Which was like strawberry and vanilla, which was very delicious.
1: Ooh,
3: and
1: yummy.
3: That one was good. Hundreds and thousands on top. And when they went in the bottom, they would all crunch in your mouth.
0: Nice.
3: Yeah. They also had boba. They have boba there. I didn't get that, though, because I think maybe not from KFC. There's better places, I'm sure.
1: Because I thought that's what you were excited about, that they had the boba now.
3: I feel controversial about it.
1: Okay.
3: Yeah.
1: Fair enough.
3: But then I tried the pickle stuff. The pickle burger was very good.
1: Yep.
3: They had frickles. They're called frickles. They're like deep fried pickles.
1: Yum.
0: Oh, that sounds really good.
3: Yeah, I wish we got some. I wish KFC sent some to us. But I think they're done with their promo period.
1: Okay.
3: And they did it to the other, the breakfast show. I know they did that. I don't know how they got it. I don't know how they got it in the morning. Yeah, it's crazy. They must have special ordered it or something.
0: Something like that. I don't know how it would have happened.
3: Yeah, but it was all right. And I rated a good 7.5 out of 10.
0: I'll take that.
3: Yeah.
1: All right. 7.5 is pretty good.
3: Now I've got some facts.
1: Okay.
3: Notoriously in KFC. No, actually, I'm not going to say that. There's a fact about bleach. Have you ever used bleach before?
0: Yes,
1: I've used bleach many times.
3: Have you ever got it on your fingers?
0: Yes.
1: Yeah, it gives me really dry skin.
3: Gets dry, but before that, when it's in water, it gets really slippery, right?
0: Yes, it does. Slimy.
3: There's a reason why this happens. It's not the bleach on your fingers that it's making it slimy.
0: Yeah.
3: It's actually the basic, pH levels in chemicals.
1: Mm-hmm. I'm familiar.
3: It's a strong base in bleach, right?
0: Yeah.
1: Yep.
3: It mixes with the fat in our skin and it turns it into soap.
1: Of course.
3: Our skins are turning into soap technically and melting away our skin.
0: What?
3: And that's why it feels slippery until you neutralize it.
1: It's like in Fight Club when they make soap from fat that they find in the liposuction clinics.
3: Oh, I did not know that, and I've been trying to forget about everything about Fight Club because I've never watched it before, and I've been trying to go no spoiler free, even though I know what happens at the end.
1: Yeah, but don't worry about that. It's still a brilliant movie, Bailey, and I would like you to watch it this weekend.
0: I agree.
3: Okay, I will. I will.
1: If Nick's seen that's
0: that shows you that and Cheaper by the Dozen too, and Christmas with the Cranks.
3: I haven't watched Christmas with the Cranks yet.
0: Oh, you didn't watch Christmas with the Cranks?
3: No, I'm not gonna. I thought that was a really interesting fact.
0: It is.
3: And then the next reel was actually about the World Sauna Championship.
0: So hold up. This is basically your facts this week is just things you saw while you were endlessly scrolling reels.
3: Well, it was a dedicated research scroll. For Bailey's Corner.
1: Yeah.
3: I have an hour every week that I spend for Bailey's Corner, usually the day before, to find some good facts. Mm-hmm. And this was about the World Sauna Championship in 2010 during the men's final. So basically they have just saunas and they just try to go the hottest heat and then whoever leaves the room is the last is the winner. It's like Battle Royale. It's like Fortnite.
1: Oh, that sounds dangerous.
3: It's really, they're going groups of sixes. Groups of sixes, yeah? And they went through all these groups and then it was the final one. Yeah?
0: Yeah.
3: Six men were in there. Four of them had left. Two of them are still in there trying to battle two old men. Yeah?
1: Oh, God.
3: They stayed in there and did not leave until it was like 110, 110 degrees or something. And it was way too hot. And unfortunately, one of them passed away. Their skin melted off. Yeah.
1: What?
3: Yeah. So they had to get like rescued from inside by firemen and paramedics. And then the other one got out and his skin like melted off as well. He didn't get out himself, so he didn't walk out himself. So technically, neither of those guys won. The third place person won.
0: He Bradbury'd it. He Bradbury'd it in front of the melting skin people.
3: It is absolutely crazy. That's such
0: horrifying.
3: Crazy.
0: Like, horrifying.
1: Yeah. How did I never hear about this?
0: Yeah.
3: It was 2010, so I don't know.
1: The big sauna, they're keeping it covered up.
0: Big sauna, man.
1: Big
3: sauna. How long do I have?
0: You have minus 1.5 minutes.
3: Yes. Okay, I can end it now.
0: Okay, yeah, hold your next back.
1: Well done, Bailey.
0: Another great corner, ending on a high. Well, okay. Not a high. Valet all involved.
3: I'm sorry, guys.
0: No good. Sienna Spiro, this is brand new music from her. It is Great Expectation on the Hot Hits. Bailey's Corner will be back next week, don't you worry.

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2: I want you to come with me, Australia, on a search for a little bit of peace in my mind that I'm not the only one in this situation.
3: No.
2: So when I first got to know you at the start of the year, what are some facts you learned about me?
3: Well.
2: that are broadcastable.
3: Okay. That are broadcastable. Okay. Yes. You don't like fruit.
2: Don't like fruit. That's one. Yep.
3: And you wear a CPAP machine every night. And if you don't wear your CPAP machine...
2: I'm a grumpy little bitch.
3: It's honestly just please wear your CPAP machine.
2: Everyone's in for hell. If you don't know what a CPAP machine is, I'm pretty sure everyone does now, but for people with sleep apnea, you wear this mask and it blows air into your gob.
3: I've seen you wear it.
2: You've seen me wear it when we went on holidays. Mm-hmm. Exactly. And my tongue flap comes up so I can get air through me gob.
3: Oh,
2: basically, that's how it works. And I wear it every night and it's the least sexy thing in the world, but it saves my life and it changes my day.
3: Exactly.
2: And I didn't know I had sleep apnea until about a year ago.
3: Was it that recently?
2: Yeah, I knew something was up because one night someone shared a room with me and told me that my breathing cuts out and I went, oh, that's scary. I don't want to deal with that.
3: And that's the thing, because there's going to be a lot of people out there that don't know that they need a CPAP machine, that they have sleep apnea.
2: That's it. But apparently, 20% of the country is suspected to have sleep apnea.

0: Yeah. Suspected, but don't know it.
1: Exactly. I think the number is 1 in 20 is diagnosed.
0: So what are some of the symptoms?
1: If you wake up with a really dry mouth, foggy brain, really tired all the time, there's some good symptoms. And also, if you have a partner that you share a bed with, which I don't, that's how it took me so long because I don't share a bed with anyone. But when you share a bed with someone, if they say, hey, your breathing cuts out while you sleep or you snore really, really heavily, that is a sign. So what I want on 13 10 60 right mm-hmm. now is the following question.
0: Yeah.
1: Are you under 40 and have a CPAP machine?
0: Yeah.
1: Because I'm 30 on the dot, got diagnosed at 29, and I feel like I'm the only 29-year-old rolling around with one of these machines.
0: I disagree.
1: It was cool, except for one friend that we know.
0: We know someone else.
1: Who's a little bit older than me, but pretty much bang on my age.
0: I thought he's younger.
1: No, I think he's a little bit older.
0: No.
1: Younger?
0: Younger.
1: Oh, damn it, he's too talented.
0: I know. He's a high-achieving man.
1: That's it. 13, 10, 60, please help me realise that I'm not alone, Australia.
0: Yes.
1: I need to know whether you are under 40 and you sleep with a CPAP machine.
0: Yeah.
1: And we're going to build the CPAP gang because we found out Amy Poehler's in it, Jack Black is in it. It's a badge of honour for us looking after our lives.
0: I love this. We want to bring you into the Nick Kelly CPAP Club.
1: That's it. Are you under 40 and sleep with a CPAP machine? If you're over 40, you can call as well. 13, 10, 60.
0: You can give us advice. That's

0: right across the country. It's the Hot Hits with Nick and Lauren.
1: Dizzy New Heights.
2: Music that matters right now.
1: Tell them who you wish, show me. This is the Hot Hits
2: with Nick and Lauren.
3: Yes, we're trying to find people for Nick Kelly's CPAP gang.
0: That's right.
3: We've asked for people under the age of 40 who have a CPAP machine for their sleep apnea.
0: Because it can feel very lonely sometimes when you're slobbing that mask onto your face every night, cleaning it every day.
3: Oh,
0: it's a lonely world. That's what that yuck. Life-saving yuck.
3: Yeah.
0: We're not alone. Amy Poehler and Jack Black on a recent episode of Amy's podcast called Hang, we're talking about this.
4: I have a CPAP machine.
3: Dude, so do I.
4: Come on. CPAP team, unite.
3: CPAP!
4: Oh, love it.
0: We're going to keep building the CPAP team right now. 131060 is the number. Sean, are you a member of the under 40 CPAP gang?
5: Yeah, sure am.
0: Hell yeah! Sean. We love it. Sean, tell me everything. How old are you? What's your score of how many breathing stops you have per hour? What's the sitch?
5: So I'm not 100% sure about what my score is at the moment. I do have an app if I do need to look at it and see what it does score. I know that when I originally got it done, it was 25 episodes an hour. So, it wasn't great, but it's definitely changed my life. I started using it when I was 25, and I'm 33 this year, so, yeah.
0: Amazing.
3: And so huge, it's literally changed your life?
5: 100%.
3: Wow.
5: Definitely wake up. I used to be driving to work and trying to get up and do a morning traffic runs and all that and almost falling asleep at the wheel. So it definitely saved lives and probably saved not just mine but other people.
0: Other people.
3: So important.
0: That's it, Sean. I love to hear it. This is wonderful. I feel connected.
3: Well, how many breath stops or whatever do you have a night?
0: 70. Yeah.
3: Wait, in an hour? Or?
0: Before the CPAP machine, I had 70 an hour, and anything over, I think, 40 is considered severe. So it was really bad. Yeah.
3: Oh, my God.
0: Yeah, I've probably lost a few years of life from the years that I didn't have the machine. The amount of brain cells it probably killed. But we're not here to commiserate.
3: No, we're not.
0: We're here to celebrate. Alicia, are you in the under 40 CPAP gang?
6: I sure am.
0: Hell yeah.
3: Yeah, girl.
0: Tell me. Talk to me. Does it change your life?
6: 100%.
3: Wow. How did you know that something was amiss and you needed to get this sorted out?
6: Well, I used to snore like a freight train.
3: Yeah.
6: That was the big clue. And then because I was diagnosed at 16. My mum had come in one morning and she had said that I had completely gone blue. I did the test and I would stop breathing 93 times.
0: 93 times. Alicia, I'm so glad you got this sorted out. Right.
6: And now I've also looked in one of my children. He's 8 and he also has a CPAP machine.
3: Oh, wow. My God.
0: Bless him, Alicia, and good on you for getting onto it so quickly as well, because you're going to change his life before he even realises it. Oh, that's so good.
3: Wow.
0: See, I love our CPAP gang.
3: This is an excellent gang we're curating here, Nick.
0: I didn't expect to have 8-year-olds in the CPAP gang. I'm happy with it. Chris finishes off. You're in the under-40 CPAP gang, yeah?
7: I am in the under-40 CPAP gang.
3: Yo! On you, Chris. Has it changed your life?
7: Look, I'm very much the same as Sean. I had early starts with work and I would literally have to turn the air conditioning on at full volume on the way to work just to stay awake. I would nearly fall asleep standing up if I wasn't moving about at work.
0: Wow.
3: Oh gosh.
0: Are you a changed man now? Everything's peachy?
7: Look, work in progress, but I can tell you now that the sleep apnea machine has severely helped.
3: Wow. Yeah. How long have you been using it for?
7: I was diagnosed with it probably about 5 to 6 years ago. Okay. I only managed to get a machine about 2 years ago.
3: Wow, yeah. So your early days still, Chris?
7: Yeah, early days. I was told that it would also stop the weight gain and everything like that. Ever since I got the CPAP machine, I've lost 30 kilos.
0: Hell
7: just
0: yeah.
7: Because I'm actually sleeping.
3: Oh.
7: But look, I can't stress enough just how impacting it is during your day. Like, I would stand talking to someone and you'd be falling asleep.
0: Yeah, I know the feeling, bro. Thank you so much for calling. I feel like we've all connected on this.
3: Yes.
0: No one
7: I
0: under
7: feel
0: 40.
7: Like that too.
3: Dude, oh, Chris, well done.
0: That's awesome, Chris.
3: I love this.
0: This is the best because I feel genuinely like it is like a taboo thing if you're young and have sleep apnea.
3: But it's just like, it's not about anything. But Amy Poehler has one, you know what I mean?
0: Exactly.
3: It's that you just stop breathing.
0: Exactly. And you want to not stop breathing.
3: You want to not
0: you
3: stop
0: keep breathing.
3: Breathing,
0: ideally. All right, I'm going to give one piece of advice. If you think you might have a problem with your sleep, if you're waking up with a dry mouth and exhausted, go get a sleep test.
3: Yes.
0: One night in a hospital. It's kind of nice, actually. You rock up there after dinner, had a couple of beers beforehand.
3: Did you get a nice hospital meal at any point?
0: No hospital meal, but had one of the best sleeps of my life.
3: Nice.
0: Yeah. Still stop breathing 70 times an hour, but you know. Thank you, CPAP gang. It's
3: That's
0: beautiful
3: excellent.
0: To be with you all.
3: That's excellent.
8: email Angel,
1: and Alternate.
8: Move it to the sun.
1: The Hot Hits with Nick and Lauren.

0: That is a brilliant Amy Shark and movies on the hot hits. It's Nick and Lauren on a Thursday night.
1: Yes. Now, Tim Curry, obviously, he passed away last week, just the same day as Dolly, I believe, yeah. But it was announced the next day. Well, now his cause of death has been released. You know, it's not, I think we're all sort of expecting. He just had coronary artery disease.
0: He was 80.
1: He was 80, and he had a history of stroke, had kidney cancer, as well as other significant conditions that contributed.
0: Yeah, that makes sense. Yeah. Sad loss, but I mean, a great life well lived, as we said last week. At 80 years old, the legacy that he left is like one of the great weirdos of cinema. Mm. And
1: yes.
0: We need more weirdos in cinema. Yep. We have so many normies at the moment.
1: I know.
0: And they're all great. But we need weirdos.
1: Yeah, weirdos unite.
0: Exactly.
1: Please.
0: The world unites around weirdos. And that's why you're listening to The Hot Hits with Nick and Lauren.
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0: Brand new Australian music every single night. If you are a fan of artists like Role Model.
4: I am.
0: The 1975.
4: I am.
0: Dominic Fike.
4: I am not that familiar, but I think I should be.
0: Honestly, that's fine. You got two out of three. You're absolutely going to love this. The guy's name is Good Friend. I think he's Byron Bay based or South Coast, one of the two.
4: Nice.
0: And I've been following him for a couple of years. He's been making music that just kind of sits slightly outside of the norm.
4: Yes, I love that.
0: Everything he makes is something a little bit different, a little bit unique. Yep. He's funny in the songs as well, which we really like. And he wanted to write this song to put it on the soundtrack to Disney Skate on PS2.
4: Okay, give it that kind of vibe. It has purpose.
0: Yeah.
4: Like it's, all right. Now, all I can find is Good Friend the Band.
0: Well, he kind of sounds like a band, you know?
4: Is he a band?
0: It's spelled Good FRND. If you want to adjust your Google search there.
4: Yeah, I was putting in Good Friend.
0: With a full friend. I'm glad you brought that up though, so that I could tell Australia
4: there
0: how to spell this artist. There you go, there he is.
4: Just one person, guys.
0: Yeah, man, he's good. He's headline shows in Madrid, in LA. Not bad for a kid from the South Coast. Let's get this on. You're going to love this. If you're a pop punk fan, there's a bit of a pop punk element to it as well. This is Good Friend. It's landing. It's the Hot Hits Localists.

0: on the Hot Hits with Nick and Lauren. Some good news for Lizzo today, Loz.
1: Yes, a judge has dismissed harassment and discrimination lawsuit against her and her touring company. The case was brought across in like 2023, I think, by a former wardrobe assistant who worked on the European leg of Lizzo's special tour. This person accused members of the singer's team of sexual and racial harassment, disability discrimination, and creating a hostile working environment, which Lizzo and her representatives always denied.
0: Yeah, very, very clearly denied.
1: Yes. Lizzo herself was dropped from the case in 2024 with her touring company remaining as a defendant.
0: Right.
1: But now a judge has completely thrown out all claims. They did say that while some alleged behaviour had been inappropriate and unprofessional, but found that it was not enough to prove harassment or discrimination, Lizzo responded in a video and wrote, "Today I'm relieved to announce that I've won the case against me and my touring company. All the ridiculous claims by a wardrobe assistant who worked on tour for less than 3 weeks, including a claim they broke an acrylic nail, have been dismissed." She said, "It was also shocking because I was sued by someone who admittedly never met me. I prayed the truth to come out, and thanks to the incredible lawyers, the truth has prevailed." Now, if this is the case, I think it's safe to say that this situation all but destroyed her career.
0: It absolutely did. It derailed it. And it derailed it at a time. I remember it had kind of just broken when she was doing the Australian leg of her last tour here, which, you know, she was doing arenas and selling them out. And, you know, then she puts out an album a couple of months ago that we spoke to her about, and it didn't even hit the top 200.
1: Yeah.
0: Which is wild. She was literally one of the biggest pop stars in the world 3 years ago.
1: Yeah. And look, we'll never know what happens in someone's situations and how someone can feel in a situation, but if a judge has seen the evidence and has said, okay, well,
0: there's not much here. Yeah.
1: Yeah. Anyway, I hope everyone involved is living a happy and prosperous life.
0: That is all we must enjoy. All right, keep it locked. The Hot Mix is coming up next. Every week we get a DJ in to mix up an absolute storm for you next. An icon of Australian DJing, Sergeant Slick, is going to be on the decks.
1: You know, your man the Slick Gimme Meister.
0: Gimme. That's right, the Slick Meister himself. Your man behind the Gimme Gimme Gimme remix that's been on every dance floor, every wedding. He is going to be on the decks next for us on the Hot Hits.
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21: I went to a club when I was 15 or 16 in Melbourne and saw this guy mixing records together, and there was no gaps. Once I saw, you know, records being mixed together like that, I thought, I'll give that a go.

0: is coming up in a tick. It's out, obviously, spy on AI. A robot has attacked a customer.
1: They're rebelling.
0: They're rebelling. The robot uprising has begun. We'll tell you about it after Alex Warren and Fever Dream on the Hot Hits. It's Nick and Lauren. How do

0: Della Lefty in Boston on the Hot Hits with Nick and Lauren. And just to tick, the drama between Alex Cooper and Alex Earl hits a whole new level.
1: Oh, I spy with my little light. And Nick and Lauren segment where we all dunk on AI.
0: Oh, yep.
2: Now, I don't like this at all, this story.
0: Terrifying.
2: This is about one of those disgusting humanoid robots that just barely could walk a few months ago.
0: Yep.
2: They would stumble over, they'd fall over, looking like idiots. Well, now, guys, they're rebelling. We're teaching them too much.
0: Uh-oh.
2: And we need to turn them off.
0: Yep.
2: In Russia, towards the end of last month, a Russian electronics and retail shop called Volga Store, they took to their Instagram to show what they've called an entertaining video of their humanoid robot, right?
0: Mm-hmm.
2: Now, a customer's gone in, shakes hands with an employee. As he does, the humanoid sort of walks out, approaches the customer. Customer sticks out his hand to shake hands with the humanoid, but he doesn't extend his hand back the humanoid, right?
0: Right.
2: And then the humanoid seems to get a little bit, the customer is a bit disappointed, so he kind of lightly shoves the robot, right? Mm-hmm. While this robot gets into a defensive stance, he starts kicking off. He's kicking the customer. He's trying to punch the customer. They're trying to hold this humanoid back, this tiny, disgusting, emu-looking robot thing. And they're trying to hold him back. He's kicking in the air like, let me at him! Let me at him! And if we don't stop these things today,
0: yep,
2: they're going to take over the world.
0: Once they start talking to each other, and old mate in Russia is like, you know what I did to this customer the other day?
2: Yeah. And if we refine these skills... Let's refine these fighting skills.
0: Yeah.
2: I mean, I don't mean to cause fear, but these things are rank and they need to be stopped.
0: Rank emu-looking thing.
2: I hate them.
0: It's amazing.
2: I hate them.
0: It's terrifying. And, of course, we'll keep you abreast of any other robot attacks. We are your home of robot attacks, the Hot Hits with Nick and Lauren and Brandy Slater, Brandy Chanel.

0: song could ever say.
1: Olivia Rodrigo's stupid song on the Hot Hits. Yeah. Now, the names Alex Earl and Alex Cooper, familiar to millions of people, particularly young people, but not familiar to everyone. I totally get that.
2: I'm familiar with Alex Cooper, Call Her Daddy.
1: Mm-hmm.
2: I haven't listened, and everyone says you'll love it, and I'm sure I will. I just don't have the brain capacity to listen to podcasts.
1: No, I totally get that. Basically, Alex Cooper is the Call Her Daddy human being, and basically signed this Alex Earl girl to her podcasting network a few years ago for a series called Earl Meets World. And then there was a massive fallout between the two of them a few years ago. And Alex Cooper's talked about it a fair bit. She talked about it in her documentary that she put out about 6 or 9 months ago.
2: Yeah.
1: But Alex Earl hasn't really said too much. Now Alex has her own show coming onto Netflix very, very soon. Alex Earl. I have to keep saying her last names. And she's been asked about the drama on the red carpet.
3: How did it feel to finally address the Alex Cooper situation on camera?
4: You know, I'm happy that I said my piece and whatever, but I'm happier just to like focus on the premiere and having the show out there, and you know, hers are getting canceled, so.
1: Oh! Bang!
2: God, that is a smack.
1: It's savage, isn't it? I think you got to respect what Alex Cooper's built in terms of an audience and a community, and like people adore her. But watching her documentary, and this is a documentary that she produced with her husband, she was treating the people that were helping build her live show absolutely terribly.
2: Really?
1: To the point where one of them quit because it was too much pressure and too much chopping and changing and like demanding things be different.
2: Do you know what? Like, I don't condone that treating people like that at all, but she clearly stands by it. If she's commissioned her own documentary and is putting it out, and she probably is just like, well, this is how I get things done.
1: Yeah, exactly. Watch this space. I'm actually keen to watch the Alex Earl series. I feel like it will be, you know, it'll be a good insight into that world. You know, that world that's so far removed from us of Erewhon smoothies and...
2: Yeah, I won't be watching it, but I look forward to hearing your review.
1: You'll be watching K-pop Demon Hunters instead.
2: Watching Soprano.
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1: Well, HBO have dropped a full-length trailer for its Harry Potter series overnight, showing Harry's first Quidditch tryouts, herbology lessons, the sorting hat ceremony, and a troll fight.
2: Gryffindor!
1: With Dumbledore, Snape, and McGonagall all featuring, and Hagrid as well. Do we have some audio of the trailer?
2: We do.
3: Everyone thinks I'm this great wizard. Fuck you for. But I don't really know anything.
4: Let's hope you show some talent in the Quidditch pitch, Potter. You've certainly not exhibited any in here.
2: Oof.
1: Wow.
2: Gryffindor!
1: Visually, and I don't mean to... It kind of looks the same.
2: Yeah, that's what I'm sort of worried about, that it's just going to be the same thing again.
1: Yeah, and I understand that it's for a purpose, you know, they can fit more in because these are like 8-episode seasons and they cover like the whole first book. It is coming on December 25th, so it's sort of a little Christmassy surprise. But I do think it's just about them getting more into it. But, I mean, visually.
2: Yeah, well, realistically, the whole thing's about money.
1: Oh, correct. 100%. Like...
2: just good IP that they're going to exploit.
1: Let's not
2: beat around the bush here.
1: No.
2: It's money.
1: Now, I don't normally get excited about Dancing with the Stars, US.
2: Oh, no.
1: However, the lineup for season 35 has been announced. And it is like, there's a lot of people that I have never heard of in my life.
2: Well, as always.
1: But among them is actress Julia Stiles. And she was asked on a red carpet recently if she will be honouring her iconic dance scenes from Save the Last Dance and 10 Things I Hate About You. Because, of course, in Save the Last Dance, she does that audition for Juilliard, I think it is.
2: Yes.
1: And it's the most, like, when you watch it now, it's just like this sort of terrible, like very cringe
2: it's
1: thing. But at the time,
2: cringe.
1: We were like, hell yeah, go sister.
2: Go queen. Here's what she had to say.
5: You got Julia Stiles paired with a gay twink, okay? Lethal pairing. And you're about to see some amazing dance moves, but also you're going to see a very heartfelt journey from Julia. So get out those phones, text Julia 21523, and get voting.
6: Julia, what do you want to add to that?
5: Period.
2: Period.
1: Period. So that must be her dance partner.
2: The twink?
1: Yeah.
2: The aforementioned twink.
1: I reckon they'll definitely, especially Save the Last Dance, I think there will be 100% a whole thing around that
2: yeah,
1: dance.
2: Yeah, it makes sense.
1: Like the hip-hop ballet sort of thing.
2: Totally. Who else is doing it?
1: Jenna Dewan, who was married to Channing Tatum.
2: Who?
1: She is a dancer, I think.
2: Right. They shouldn't be allowed to put anyone who's actually a good dancer into Dancing with the Stars.
1: I agree. I'm excited for this next one. Taylor Hansen.
2: Like from Hansen?
1: Yes.
2: That's awesome.
1: Yes. And Harry Shum Jr., who was in Glee, also a dancer. Like he was sort of one of the dancers in Glee.
2: Yep.
1: Yeah.
2: Stop putting dancers in, guys. Put people who are terrible. Put the Shane Jacobsons of the world in.
1: He's done it, hasn't he?
2: Oh, he would have done it. He's done the opening of an envelope. Great, great man. Great actor. Lovely man.
1: Lovely man. Now, Jennifer Lawrence, she, while discussing her positive working relationships with Robert Pattinson, who just seems like king among kings,
2: yep.
1: She has opened up about the dynamic that she's had with other male actors in the industry.
7: Because a lot of male actors, like, get offended if you don't, like...
8: Actually want to
7: f- them.
8: Yeah.
7: Yeah. And then the punishment starts. But he was
8: Jesus.
7: Not like
8: just
7: that.
8: Just a little cute
7: for the
8: social
7: record,
8: punishment.
7: He was not like that. Yeah.
2: Jesus.
1: Tale as old as time. Isn't it fascinating that is just a, you know, for a woman that is almost a throwaway comment and that is literally for a man. What do you mean? Hun, it happens everywhere.
2: Yep, exactly. And is still happening. This isn't like a thing that happened in the Harvey Weinstein days of the 90s. Like,
1: No. It's still happening and women are probably more, they're braver to call it out now. Yep. But there are times when you still get punished for it.
2: Yep, and it shouldn't have to happen in the first place.
1: Absolutely not.
2: That's that on that.
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0: We're going to be back in the country at the end of the month for some massive shows. That is Tame Impala. This is the Hot Hits. I feel like I'm in a production.
1: In celebration of the night that was, it's the Hot Hits Awards Ceremony.
0: It's been a massive week of shows. It's been a massive show tonight. Lauren Barry gets the first award of the night.
2: Well, we had a very special guest on our show tonight who came in to announce our number one song in the country, which we do at 7 o'clock. We do our Hot 7 every day. And his name is Salil. And he is the office superstar here at SCA. And he came in. It's his 30th birthday today.
0: Yep.
2: We had a Salil party today. And I just want to give him my award for just the best guy in the world.
0: He killed it. I love it. They put on a whole radio station for him today in the office, which is just beautiful.
2: They do Salil Radio. It broadcasts all the way out through the office. People can take requests. They can call in.
0: He's a superstar.
2: He's a superstar.
0: That's
2: love him.
0: Fantastic. My award is going to go to you for your disdain of robots. In the current juncture.
2: Thank you.
0: Some of the words that you used to describe the robot that attacked a customer in Russia were just truly incredible use of the English language.
2: Right.
0: I believe emu-like was used.
2: Yes.
0: And a number of other superlatives.
2: I said rank.
0: Rank was used. I haven't heard in 10 years.
2: I hate them.
0: I'm grateful to have someone in my corner who is just really staunchly anti-robot.
2: I'm really anti-robot. And what does that make me? Does that make me anti? What does that make me?
0: Well, it makes you first in line to be murdered by the robots.
2: Well, no, we're turning them off. I'm going to start. I'm honestly going to start.
0: Just one by one?
2: A movement.
0: Yeah.
2: I'm going to be out there with my...
0: Where are we making
2: no
0: the line?
2: No robots!
0: You're going to go to a protest, are you?
2: Well, I just think if we start putting these AI brains into robots, what are we doing?
0: No, we're screwing ourselves
2: to the future. Stupid.
0: Yeah,
2: like, have we not seen enough movies about this? Like, about this very thing?
0: K-Dot, you got an award?
3: Yeah, my award goes to that robot. It's the Hudoslad Award for the robot that throws the fastest hands.
2: I hate him. Don't award him. You're rewarding his stupid bad behaviour.
0: That's so good.
3: He's a clanker.
0: One of the great clankers of our time. thanks for hanging out on the show. We'll be back Saturday with our Hot 20. You'll be hearing brand new music from Miley Cyrus there, which is coming out tomorrow. We're very excited. Bass Persuades is the name of the song.
2: Oh, that's the album title.
0: And the album title. It's the title track. It appears to have guitars in it. Because she holds a guitar.
2: Okay, well, I would hope so.
0: Yeah, she's holding a guitar in the teaser. We'll be back then, and we'll be back next Monday from 7 o'clock, and you can follow us at the Hot Hits AU anytime. Goodbye!
2: Goodbye.
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15: Matt and Alex with you for the Matt and Alex podcast. Thank you for joining us, Alex Dyson. I don't know if you kept an eye on my Instagram.
16: Always.
15: Yesterday.
16: I get served things that my friends like. Often, Matt, I see what you see. Because I'll be like, why have I got this video about the architectural history of Brisbane in my feed? And hey. Then it'll be a little thing at the corner, Matt O'Kind likes. Actually, one the other day. I'm like, why have I got this? It was, I think it was a Channel 7 news thing from Brisbane. I'm like, oh, classic. O'Kine's liked it. Oh, he doesn't just like it. He's commented on this. He's in the comments going for a little rough and tumble against the internet. What was going on there, mate?
15: Oh, yeah.
16: I walk around a corner and you're in a bloody scrap with the people and you're getting pot shotted from everywhere. You were fighting for your life with those comments, mate.
15: I was not fighting for my life. Why? My comment had almost 50 likes by this point. Nah, it's because of this Gronk mentality in this city sometimes. The story was about the fact that they've sold a driveway. It wasn't a driveway. It was a block of land that is currently being used as a driveway. Mm. And they've sold it for $800,000 in a city, Brisbane. We're talking about a K from the city.
16: Right.
15: It's about 120 square metres or something.
16: Currently just paved. Some people use their cars to get to a garage.
15: Literally a driveway to get to the house next door. Obviously, the house next door has gone, well, we don't care. We want to sell this driveway. People can build a house on it. And, oh, people in the comments, this is a disgrace. This city's going under, blah, blah, blah. Oh, God forbid you turn a useless slab of concrete into a house.
16: For people to live in.
15: Honestly, this is the most walking allergic city I've ever seen in my life.
16: No, we need to save every bit of land for the cars.
15: Yeah, exactly. I just don't understand what is wrong with it. In a city as well. It's not, we're talking about like so close to amenities. You've got bus stops, train stations, shops. Yeah, you should be building houses there. That's exactly where you should be putting people. Instead of bulldozing forests and building these disgusting estates with one bus an hour. Yeah, righto. Where are the comments? I'm ready to keep going, mate. I've had my time in the corner. No, the coach has patted me off with the water sponge. I'm ready to get back in. Ding, ding, ding. Let's go.
16: Literally standing up and I can't see him in the camera anymore.
15: Unbelievable.
16: We're fired up. We're ready to go. It's Matt and Alex. Let's get stuck into it.
2: Everyone ready?
3: Here we go.
2: So excited.
15: I want to congratulate you as well, by the way, Alex Dyson, if we're talking about the Instagram. Congratulations. Let's put it there for the big man hitting 100,000 followers.
16: Oh, well, thanks, man. It's, I guess you could say it's slightly wind-assisted when you get the shout-outs from your boy. Your mate's rallying round, giving a, well, it wasn't a beg, but it was a do my mate a solid.
15: It was a, hey, come on, let's get behind ISO here. You know, we got to help each other out. Hit that hungy.
16: It is kind of like my second marriage, though, because I've been in the hundreds before. I think I got up to 106,000 followers at one stage.
15: Oh, yikes.
16: And whether it was bots,
15: yeah,
16: you know, their bot account being deleted, or whether it was people who were just like, you know what, I'm not quite as interested in the potholes of Southwest Victoria as I was in sick new Aussie music. And they decided to part ways and jump off the ship, then that's totally fine as well. But every single one of you love it. So thank you very much for jumping in. It's an interesting place, old Instagram, Matt O'Kine, particularly now with the bloody algorithm sending you to all parts of the app that you didn't know existed and accounts that you're just stumbling across now. And I found one recently because the Edinburgh Fringe Festival's on at the moment.
15: Yes,
16: I am getting a lot of Edinburgh content because I do follow quite a few Australian comedians, a lot of people doing amazing things.
15: Oh, shout out to Bron Lewis, who's destroying the game over there. Sold out every single show with her extra shows and everything. Incredible stuff.
16: Frankie McNair doing great things as well. Kate Dennett, Lizzie Hu. So many great Aussies doing good things in Edinburgh. But it's a tough festival. You've performed there before, Matt.
15: Yeah, it was very hard. And especially when you go from being a known name in Australia to being nobody over there. And suddenly you've gone from selling out every show in Melbourne Comedy Festival, doing it easy, you're on TV, it's simple work, to being out there in the cold, handing out flyers to people.
16: And it's summer. I still can't believe it's still cold over there. It's crazy.
15: Yep. And you're up against your Jim Jefferies, your Sarah Millikins, huge names. And they're just the people who are already top of the game. When I was there, it's the same sort of people. You're up against Trevor Noah or you're up against Michael Shea, you know, who end up being on SNL and stuff like that. So you're up against the best in the world. And it's very easy to sink like a dead fish.
16: It is. And I actually got served an Instagram that I read the whole caption of and found particularly interesting. I really wanted to ask you about it because I don't know what it's like being an artist, doing an hour of stand-up, creating an hour of stand-up, performing it for people in these sort of side rooms, occasionally shipping containers around the streets of Edinburgh, Scotland. And I thought I would read you this caption from a gentleman by the name of Mr. Dry Comedian.
15: Okay.
16: So obviously not his real name. He's a Norwegian comedian whose real name is Henning Nilsson, aka Mr. Dry Comedian. But I saw this and it was the poster for his show, A Letter to My Parents, with then an added Instagram text over the top that just read, cancelled. Okay. I'm going to read you this caption. I wanted you to tell me your thoughts afterwards. My Ed Fringe show is cancelled. And with that, my comedy career is sadly over and I'm broken in pieces. The show was not working as I intended and people were leaving disappointed. So I wanted to switch it up with a completely different show. But The Fringe would not accept my new show title that had already paid my designer to urgently make posters for. Nor did they think my ticket buyers have free will and could decide for themselves whether they'd like to come to the new show or not. Surrounded by so many people, comedy has been the loneliest journey I've ever been on. With no agent, manager, director, producer, PR, writers, etc. to help me, I have to do everything myself. I've spent the last years getting to a professional level, but with no one else believing me or helping me out, The Fringe was my last chance to be seen by someone who could. I'm introverted, a bit shy, and the Norwegian way is to be humble and not demand anything. I thought me never cancelling a gig, never overrunning, showing up early, acting professional, building a so-me audience, not once hit on a female comic, never drink, always improve my set, learn to play every room and be funny would matter. They don't. The only thing that matters in comedy, in the comedy world, is who you know. Getting high after a gig and making friends with the correct people is way more important than actually being funny or hardworking. There's one less comedian in the world today who could help spread some laughter in the depressing times we live in. Instead, the world gained one more depressed auditor who will lose his job to AI in a few years. Never chase your dreams, guys. You'll only see them crushed. Become a lawyer or a doctor like your parents told you to. I'll need some time to digest this and hopefully I'll come back stronger for the experience. Hashtag stand-up comedy. Hashtag Ed Fringe. Hashtag Edinburgh. Hashtag mix it up. Hashtag comedy.
15: Oh my God. Wow.
16: So it's the final note.
15: Yeah.
16: The letter to my past career. I know, like, I went through a lot of emotions reading it. I can't imagine what Henning would have gone through writing it.
15: Well, I honestly thought it was going to be a joke. I was waiting for, like, they wouldn't accept my new name of my show, The Edinburgh Fringe Can Suck a Big Old Bag of Balls or something like that, you know? Like, yeah, I thought that's what it was going to be.
16: No. It was the old full stop there, Matt. And it was interesting because I don't know the guy. I hadn't seen any of his comedy and I don't necessarily agree all of the time, but it's obviously just a person who's reached the end of his tether. So there's a few things I wanted to ask you. One, like, he's obviously done this show and the start of it, it's the show's not working as I wanted it to and people were leaving disappointed. Have you ever found yourself in a situation where like, this show's not working the way I want it to? People aren't connecting with what I'm trying to do.
15: Yeah, absolutely. And, you know, that's why you have to keep working on your show. If it's not working, you just got to keep working on it. Mm. So the very first year that I was in Melbourne Comedy Festival, I was sort of struggling and Ronnie Chang was killing it, selling out every night, being the breakout star. And I was supposed to be, you know, that was supposed to be my breakout year as well. And it just wasn't happening.
16: You'd been on Rove at that
15: point.
16: Yeah,
15: I'd been on Rove a couple of years beforehand. I'd done some other TV stuff, Can of Worms, etc. And Ronnie was brand new and we were mates, but he was just destroying it. And I was like, I kept seeing it in a race. Like I was just lagging behind and he was just lapping me. And I kept thinking, okay, well, I've still got till the end of the month to catch up.
16: Yeah.
15: And so I thought about the show every single day. Too much, you know. I was just thinking so much about the show. And then it got to the point where I got this 2-star review in the last week of the festival from The Age. And they talked about, you know, if he's going to be doing a show about this particular topic, because this was the show that eventually became my book, so Being Black and Chicken and Shit, right, was the name of the show. And it was about, you know, my mum dying and all that sort of stuff. And so they were like, if he's going to do a show like that, then he's, you know, he's not being anywhere near as vulnerable as he needs to be. Like, I'm not saying that you should do it. It's just if you're going to talk about this stuff, then you've got to do it in an interesting way. Otherwise, there's no point.
16: That was in the Age 2-star review.
15: Yeah, and I remember just going, oh, yeah, all right. Righto. You want me to get vulnerable? Fine. Fine. I'll talk about all the stuff that I've never wanted to talk about. And then I did. And I ended up starting to sell out, and then I won Best Newcomer alongside Ronnie Cheng. So you can turn it around. You absolutely can. It's just really hard work.
16: So you became a good comedian out of spite?
15: Yeah. Honestly, I was like, I'll show you.
16: All right. I'll follow what you do. And that is funny. It's like, yeah, we'll see how it works then, shall we? Oh, it works quite well. Yeah. That's quite good advice.
15: Yeah. Oh, yeah, need to be funnier, do I? Oh, well, okay. Well, I guess I will be funnier then. And we'll more vulnerable. You. And make a better, more rounded show. Then we'll see who's laughing. Me. Because it worked.
16: My audiences, finally, are laughing.
15: So you can turn it around. The other thing is about a situation like this, for any creative endeavor or any endeavor, you know, this is the same for business, right? It's the same for any sort of business. You have to know when to stop to preserve your own mental health.
16: Yeah.
15: And we often see the stopping of these businesses or pursuits as failure. Mm. It happens with actors all the time. They eventually get to the point they're still not getting the gigs they want, and they just say, well, you know what, I'm not going to be an actor anymore. I'm not going to be a comedian anymore. And there is this intense sense of failure. I failed. Instead of actually looking at the fact that they tried and they gave it a go, and just by trying, you're essentially not failing. You're actually working really hard and you're learning a lot of things.
16: The failure is to not exactly. Try in the first place.
15: Exactly.
16: If it's something you're interested in doing.
15: So the other thing is, your career is going to go until you're 80 years old if you're a performer. There are plenty of people who are, you know, 70 years old still jumping up on stage, still acting, etc. in this creative industry.
16: I'm also getting fed videos from this really old stand-up comedian. He's killing it at the moment. It's amazing. I forget his name. He's like, so I've been dating recently on an app called Carbon Dating. And I'm like, genius. It's absolute genius.
14: 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It's Matt and Alex, the all-day breakfast podcast for your early morning.
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2: You can just get better. And, you know, it might take a little while. So while he's feeling down in the dumps now, I sympathise with him slightly. But, you know, that also might be me in 2 years. We all hit points where we go, you know what, I'm not evolving. I'm not getting better. The indications that I'm getting from my audience are not, they're not at the level of which I was hoping. And you just have to stop and reevaluate things.
3: It is very much, if you do anything, and you're right, Matt, whether it's creative or whether it's your job, if you're doing it for the end point only and you don't enjoy the process at all, but you're like going, well, because he obviously wants to be by the sounds of things, quite a famous stand-up and be on the TV shows and be killing, selling out the arenas and making people laugh all over the world. But he's not at that end point and it's really grating on him in the moment and you're not enjoying the process. And that is the point where you don't have to do it. I remember when I was writing my most recent book, I was just staring at my computer screen, just so down. I was like, oh, the sentences are like not coming. And it's just like, this is garbage. And I realized I don't have to do this. Like I could send an email right now. I could send an email right now to the publishers and say, you know what? I'm going to give you your advance back.
2: How often does that happen where you're just like, I don't have to do this.
3: I could write an Instagram, go, guys, it's not about the books that you write. It's about, you know, those kind of things. And I realized, well, I don't have to do this, but I get

0: to do this. And I'm quite a privileged position to get to spend a bit of time writing this with someone who's like, yeah, once you finish it, we'll put it out, you know, or tell you, you might need to change this before we put it out.
1: Well, I mean, okay, so two other points that he's brought up, right? One is he does mention that, you know, it's actually about who you know. Now, when I was in Edinburgh, I got sick from the super flu that always goes around Edinburgh. Mm-hmm. Everyone from all over the world comes with their flus and then some super flu concoction just happens and everyone gets extremely sick. That was my case. So I'm hacking up green stuff all day long and then going out to perform, barely holding onto my voice every night. Mm-hmm. 8 people in the room on my first night, you know, is you're looking down the barrel of a disastrous month. Yeah. But you put in the work and you fly people on the street and you connect with each individual person that you fly and you say, can you play, you know, would you like to come to my show? And gradually 12 people in the show and then 16 come to the show and then 20 come to the show. And while you're doing that, you're improving the show. But also, because I wasn't going out every night to begin with because I was sick, eventually my producers were like, you're going to need to go out tonight. Seriously, they're like, there are people around. You need to meet them.
0: Yep.
1: And you need to be a presence in this festival. You need to be seen.
0: That's interesting.
1: Around. So there is an element of audiences talking about you, and then there's an element of artists talking about you. Mm. So that's how you get the proper buzz of an industry.
0: And you just hope the conversation you're in, someone does a big Ellen selfie, and then you're in the pic. And then it's like, oh, he's got some quite famous comedians. And who's that person? Oh, they got tagged. How do I go see their show?
1: Well, that's it. But also, people are always asking, hey, whose show's good this year? Who's doing well? Now, most comics don't actually see other comics' shows. I mean, they see a few, but they're not going to see every comic show. But you get the vibe of who's doing well by attitudes that they have when they're out after their show. You know, if they're selling out, people are usually happy. They're having a good time. They're enjoying the festival. When you say, hey, how was your show tonight? You're like, it was great. It was sold out. It was really good. Mm. That vibe is infectious. And suddenly when someone goes, hey, who's doing well tonight? You go, oh, man, I've heard Bron's doing amazing. You just pass that on.
0: Yeah.
1: So that sort of stuff helps, right? So there is an element of it is who you know. But also the really big key thing here is the very first thing that he pointed out, and that is he said, my show was not working and my audiences were not happy. So he goes and blames a lot of other people. And I don't blame him for being in a cynical mind frame because he's probably spent tens of thousands of dollars to have to cancel a show. But he has identified the biggest problem, and that is that his show is not good right now. And if it was good and if audiences are leaving happy, they would tell everyone about it and he would have his show build, which has happened to many people at Edinburgh and Edinburgh Fringe. Many people have started with nothing and built to huge, famous, sellout worldwide shows, and it's all because the show is good. So if the audience is happy, all that other stuff comes. So that's what he really needs to focus on.
0: In comedy, it really is a massive meritocracy as well.
1: Yeah.
0: If people go along and you could make them laugh and make them laugh frequently and make them laugh hard, it's like, oh, it doesn't matter who you are, where you're from, or, you know, a show, that's a good show if you go along and you're laughing the entire time. If you go to an art gallery and you don't get it, someone can tell you, no, it is good because of this, and this. And every bit of that in the world, if you're not laughing at it, or if a lot of people aren't laughing at, like, it's a lot more measurable quality than a lot of other art forms.
1: Yeah, look, so it all comes down to if you've got a business or you're doing entertainment or anything, just make sure your product is really good, undeniably good.
0: Should people listening, like you listening now, should we tell them to chase their dreams?
1: Oh, yeah, absolutely do it. Chase your dreams and fail gloriously. That's what I would say. Mailbag. Diving into a little bit of correspondence now from a while ago across the Instagram DMs.
0: We haven't done a mailbag for a while. So, you know, we can't say message us on matt.n.alex, our Instagram, if we don't tell you what people are saying.
1: Yes. And I'm glad that we've dived into this mailbag, especially when messages like this come from Christopher, who says, after your Sushi Train parody this week, you might be interested to know there is a cheese train in Geelong. Did you know about this?
0: I had no idea there was a cheese train.
1: Well, there you go. Choo-choo.
0: I tell you what, I know where I'm catching the V line down to the cheese line.
1: Oh,
0: tell
1: mate.
0: You what, it's been good.
1: What do you reckon if you're getting a photo at the cheese line, would they say sushi? No, okay, that's silly. The cheese train. I was trying to do inverse.
0: That is. I know what you were trying to do, and I was impressed that you attempted it. It's like watching someone try to do like 5 backflips on a BMX. You're like, I really love that you're going for it. I can see why you're trying. Yes, you face planted into the dirt, but man, good on you. Chase your dreams.
1: All right. Jasmine got in touch with us as well, said regarding today's episode, talking about the sex talk. This is the sex talk that, you know, parents might have with their children one day.
0: We were mentioning that. We're talking about adults-only episodes of Matt and Alex.
1: Oh, yeah. Well, we got to do the adults-only episode. Bron, you were keen, weren't you?
2: I think it'd be funny. There's so many places it could go. Dirty parody, you could get.
1: I think we've got to do the raunchiest episode that we can do.
0: Parody some Barry White.
1: Can we please get, I really want to get a dirty talker on the show.
0: A dirty talker?
1: Yeah, you know, like,
0: How about we have a competition when we end up doing this?
1: Yeah.
0: All our listeners get in touch. Who has Australia's sexiest voice?
1: Oh, do we do sexiest voice? I was thinking we go like, who can...
0: It'll be too awkward.
1: It that's why I think it would be so funny.
0: Far too awkward.
1: It would be way too awkward.
0: It would be better just have people where we just go, yeah, that is a sexy voice. Well done.
1: Bron, can we do sex talk?
0: I don't want to be in the room with any of you. Well, this is going... It's diabolical. I can't sit here with my co-workers as someone gets on talking about bloody...
1: Throbbing. There's always something's always
0: throbbing.
1: The word
0: throb amongst friends. Unbelievable.
1: Look, Jasna says, with regards to today's episode regarding the birds and the bees, I picked up my niece from primary school. This particular day, I drove another way home. At the lights, she asked, what's an adult bookshop? I said, it's a bookshop for adults because kids can't read, so there isn't anything in there that you'd like. I told their parents so they can confirm in case she asked them. So there you go.
0: Adult bookshop. Yeah.
1: Yeah, that's the equivalent of saying, oh, this chocolate bar has too much chili in it. You won't like it.
0: Yeah, exactly. It's too spicy. And ironically, very much the same issue when it comes to adult books. Carl sent us a message. Let's get into this team. So I think about this on a regular basis. At funerals, quite often, music will be something from that person's generation. As millennials, we've probably got the most extensive range of music from the early 90s till now that is relevant for us. So in 40 years for us, touch wood, we'll all be having Grinspoon, Foo Fighters, Eminem, 50 Cent, MGMT, or for Bron, Fall Out Boy playing. I don't know why I always think of this, but anyways, your thoughts on funeral songs.
1: Well, look, you can have a banger, but I wouldn't be choosing a hip-hop song for my funeral, I don't think.
2: Are you choosing it?
0: 99 Problems, but Livin' 8-1.
1: Oh, God.
0: Something like that?
1: I think I would go Bruce Springsteen. I've got overall very nice familial ties to that song. You know, my mum used to love Bruce Springsteen. I used to listen to it at home. Mm-hmm. It's slow enough. It's nice vibe. I think I'd go with a Bruce song, Thunder Road.
0: Thunder Road?
1: Yeah, what about you, Daiso?
0: It begins and ends in Finland.
1: Oh,
0: and
1: no.
0: I think just as the coffin is lowered.
1: You could do Kiss from a Sandstorm in.
0: Maybe like a cat burying its waste. We could have a bit of a sandstorm. Just cover me up. Cover me up with a bit of sand, guys. That could be quite good. I don't know. Maybe we'll get some sort of parody song going into the ground.
1: Oh, my God. A parody of that. That would be very, very funny.
0: I'd be happy, like, depending on who dies first out of you and me, Matt O'Connor, I'd be honoured to sing a parody at your funeral. Farewell, Matt O'Connor.
1: I would actually
0: love
1: that.
0: He made us all giggle, but now he's dead, and we are all very sad.
1: Bron, what would you have? I actually love it. Daiso, keep writing. Seriously.
0: Well, that was just off the top of the dome. I'm sure I could come up with something a little bit better.
2: If it's Fallout Boy, surely. Thanks for the memories.
1: Oh, yeah, that's so nice. Like,
0: yes. Oh, that's an awesome one, Bron. Yeah.
1: Yeah.
2: You weren't so great.
0: Oh, yeah.
2: Yeah. Mm. No, Bron.
1: Would you do like an acoustic version of it? For, you know, like some really sad version of it? Thanks for the memories.
2: But are you picking your own? Surely your family's picking it.
1: No, you don't pick your own?
0: You tell them what you want. Put it in your will.
2: Okay. I'll have a think.
1: Claire said, very excited to be coming to the Adelaide rave.
0: Oh, yeah.
1: Oh, yeah. That is kicking off. It'll be a 4 p.m. once.
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2: Have you ever heard of the baby train, Alex Dutton?
3: I remember the Warrnambool show had a great ride, the piggy train, which just went around in an oval shape and you just sit on there and you just have a really great time. Is it the cute piggy train from the Warrnambool show, the
2: baby train? Oh, no. The baby train, is it a true story about a town in rural United States that had a train go through it every day at 5 a.m. and the train would toot its horn?
3: Okay.
2: And it would wake up all the residents of the town. And because 5 a.m. was too late to go back to sleep, but too early to get up.
3: That's too early to toot. If you're a train, you can't be tooting at 5 a.m. That's way too early to toot.
2: Well, the couples in bed in the town had no other option but to do some tooting themselves, right? The legend has it that they would all get down and dirty and suddenly there was a baby boom because of this train. That is possibly an urban legend.
3: Hang on. I was waiting for that. You said it in a way it was like a spooky story. Why did you read it in that voice?
2: Oh, well, because you don't have a kid, so you don't actually understand that that is a terrifying thought.
3: Morning sex.
2: Suddenly having a baby on your hands.
3: Oh, okay. Oh,
2: terrifying. Absolutely terrifying.
3: Fair enough.
2: Stuff of nightmares. Oh, what about this one? Okay, well, I'll tell you another one up next, but after we hear some of Bron's.
3: Well, we did promise earlier
2: stories.
3: In the week that after talking about an urban legend of someone who went to get a breast enlargement in Turkey, ended up with more breasts but less kidney, Bron did mention that she had a few that she heard growing up. So we might get into those in a moment here on Matt and Alex.
4: Let's get this show on the road.
5: Let's go.
6: Here we go.
3: Now, Bron, I have always been disturbed by the stories you tell about your high school. Most notably, the finger man, which we don't even need to elaborate on because it's too creepy. But there's some other ones that you said popped up as well.
7: Yeah, I don't know the exact details of this, but there's a vibe factor of it was weird. We were all young, and this is what disgusting things people were talking about.
2: Okay.
7: So I don't remember exactly what it was, but something like, and this might be, if little ears are around, this is not the.
2: Yeah, sure.
7: Skip a few.
3: Yeah, that's the old fast forward sort of situation here.
7: There's a story that somebody put 3 Skittles inside themselves for somebody to get out with their mouth. And then they ended up eating 4. And that 4th one was a cluster of herpes.
3: This is
7: the myth.
3: This is, I think this is a famous story on Reddit about Jolly Ranchers, which I've never heard of because it's an American lolly, but it was some, instead of that, it was some, you know, random bodily thing.
7: Well, maybe we'll bleep out the brand.
2: Yeah, sorry. But we must protect the brand here.
3: Oh, there's nothing wrong with that.
2: Yes, no.
3: I think brands would be...
7: They'd love to be part of this story.
3: Happy to be thought of in that, like, oh, yeah, we'd love that people are comfortable enough with our brand to use it in their lovemaking. You know, that's fine.
2: What's the slogan for Skittles as well? Isn't
3: Taste
2: it like...
3: the rainbow.
2: Well, there you go.
3: So hang on. This is the weird thing. If you had a TV show set in a school and that was literally about what happens and the discussions in school, it'd be rated 18+. I don't know how in children we were allowed to be talking about these things, Bron. But anyway.
2: So wait, can I just clarify? So the thing is, the idea is they put 3 Skittles and then someone, you know, reacquires them with their mouth, but then they say, oh, I actually got 4 Skittles, and the 4th Skittle was what?
3: It was herpes. Like a gross herpes or scab, or like it's like a bodily fluid that's really disgusting. Mm-hmm. That's because it is an urban legend around all sorts of things. And so, yeah.
2: I'm just trying to figure out what it could be that is like a Skittle.
7: I don't know. Right. It was presented at school like, oh, yeah, did you hear, like, a friend of a friend of mine said that this happened.
3: Yeah.
2: And they got herpes from, they thought it was a Skittle. It's just,
7: I didn't think that hard about it, actually, at the time.
2: Unmedically accurate.
3: Yeah, exactly right. We all know the most medically accurate lolly to herpes is a strawberry and cream. So...
2: Well, I don't know, like a freckle or something that's stuck to the...
7: not implement any more brands into this. I would love to know what the new urban legends are now, though, the modernised ones.
3: Oh, yeah, what a...
2: Yeah, because every urban legend I hear seems to be like an older one. I mean, there was a story going around that one guy at our school, at our high school, got polled. I don't know if you've ever heard of polled, like by these gangsters, by these sort of hardcores... from a rival sort of gang, they polled this kid
3: You keep saying this verb as if we're meant to know what it means.
2: Okay, well, squirmy
3: what
2: warning.
3: What does polled mean?
2: It's apparently four guys sort of grabbed him, one arm and one leg each sort of thing. So one person on each limb. And then they ram, up to a street light or whatever, like a pole, and ram his either leg on either side of the pole. Anyway, allegedly he had a ruptured testicle and they had to replace it with a metal testicle, and then everyone called him Clankers. But I don't think that that's necessarily true. But I'm sorry if this has happened to anyone, by the way. This is not...
3: Although we're just getting a call, Bron. We've got Clankers on the line. Clankers.
2: AI overview here says history and materials. Early medical implants from the 1940s used metals like vitalium for metal testicle implants.
3: Well, it brings up a different issue, Matt O'Kine, as two people, like you and I, with testicles, is if you were to lose one or both, would you feel the need to get fake ones in there?
2: Well, I know that now that they use things like silicone and rubber, etc.
3: Is there a reason? Like, for me, they've never been handy to have, or like they're not useful.
2: Well, a friend of mine did have testicular cancer, and I think he had to get one removed. And my understanding was that the other one got, like, just the one that remained kind of got a bit bigger.
3: That's interesting. Compensated a little bit.
2: I think, please don't quote me on that. And, you know, maybe if you've had this experience, you can let us know.
3: We need Dr. Carl in here.
2: Yeah, we should not be doing any more medical stuff. I'll tell you what.
7: This just starts a new thing. It's like my friend Matt said that his balls grew bigger when he had...
2: No. Yeah. Okay, let's go on to something that is definitely true, all right? And that is a chef in Korea. An Australian chef in Korea is facing jail and lots of money and fines and this is a Michelin star restaurant, by the way. Mm. The owner of the restaurant is facing possible jail term and $13,000 in fine after serving ants to their customers.
3: Right.
2: Yeah, now this is weird because it's not like they were doing it secretively.
3: It's not the ants were infesting the kitchen and accidentally got into the meals.
2: No.
3: So they've been fined for health code practices.
2: No, they were doing it very much on purpose as part of their sorbet. They served ants on top of their sorbet. And like ants, I think I've seen, like there's a gin. There's a gin here in Australia that serves ants. I think a fair few, there's a few anty sort of dishes, right?
3: I've been to a restaurant that had green ants as an Australian delicacy.
2: Well, the problem with this is that ants, as part of South Korea's Food Sanitation Act, are not one of the 10 insect species approved for human consumption.
3: Oh, of course, we all know the 10 that are approved in Korea, Matt.
2: Yes, they are grasshoppers, mealworms, silkworm pupae, locusts, two spotted crickets. I sound like I'm reading the 12 Days of Christmas. But ants are not, because they contain heavy metal levels, up to 55 times the maximum limit allowed for other edible insects.
3: Do you think that's because they can carry up to 55 times their body weight?
2: I don't know. Apparently, do you know what? This is true. There was a guy at my school who ate so many ants.
3: No, this is another urban legend. You were literally making up an urban legend on the spot.
2: His testicles became metal and he was known as Clankers the Second. It was quite amazing.
3: Oh, God.
2: So, anyways... Apparently, beetles dominated the insect-based food market in 2025.
3: Yeah.
2: Apparently, beetles are the main thing that people are eating for insect-wise. Have you eaten many insects? Have you had like a spider in Thailand?
3: I had a spider in Cambodia. I couldn't bring myself to eat the thorax. I had the legs.
2: Oh yeah, I could eat the spider, but I mean, when you think about it, what a soft shell crab is really just a water spider. So, and I've had that, but
3: yeah, that's true.
2: But there's something about the full blown body,
3: sort of burnt hair, hairy. Wasn't great. The old spider. It was pretty amazing seeing the women carrying like trays piled with them. All these fried spiders was quite interesting. But had the spider. I've had the ants at that restaurant. I don't think I've had any like crickets or anything.
2: Well, I'll tell you what's something interesting, right? So this actually happened. They're accused of importing dried ants and using approximately 49,000 of them.
3: Okay.
2: In their dish since 2021.
3: So they've been at this for a while and they've only just been shut down.
2: Yes, I'm a bit confused by that as well. They've imported them from places like United States, I think, and Mexico, which in its own senses feels, weird, but I guess if you need to buy your edible ants from anywhere,
3: I prefer to support the local ant industry.
2: Well, I mean, and to be fair, there is a whole ethical dilemma around, I don't know. Is it that bad eating ants when you're also eating like other animals?
3: I think insects, when it comes to humans getting their protein or energy needs, it's one of the more efficient ways to do that.
2: I know someone who got banned from, there's actually a common thing, it's very regular, to not allow the killing of ants on film. So there was...
3: If you're watching a movie and it says no animals were harmed in the making of this movie,
2: that includes,
3: it includes ants.
2: That includes ants, yeah. So I know a production that the big global streamer that they were using, it was like strictly prohibited to film one of the characters killing an ant on purpose.
3: Wow.
2: And also I know someone who's been kicked off OnlyFans for killing an ant with their feet.
3: Please tell me it was accidental and not requested by someone.
2: No, my belief is that it was requested by someone. I would name this person, but I don't want them to get... They've talked about it on stage, but I don't want to get them...
3: We started at Urban Legends. You're telling us the person who got kicked off OnlyFans for squashing an ant with their foot... He's not a friend of a friend. It's a friend.
2: That's 100% a friend.
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18: 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And she spoke yesterday about a fantasy.
19: I've always had this thing with Peter. I said, I would love it if you could just pick me up and carry me to bed.
18: So romantic.
19: And he went, I'll give it a go.
9: Oh,
19: okay, yes. So everything is like, but I'm still, yeah. Magic can happen. He made such terrible sounds trying to lift me. It was like,
9: ooh. Like he's dead lifting. Yeah.
19: At some point I went, don't worry about it.
18: Yeah, so she had a fantasy and she always wanted her husband to carry her to bed. And he just couldn't.
3: A fantasy fail.
18: And it was a fail, but it's a fantasy. So 131060 Melbourne.
1: Fantasy, baby.
18: I'd love to hear about your fantasies, because Nick had a fantasy to play AFL footy, and I granted you that.
10: You did.
18: The last 2 years, you've gone out and mixed it with some of the best.
10: I'll be very surprised if there's a third.
18: No.
10: But two's pretty good.
18: No, you'll be back. You'll be back. Two's I don't think bad. I'll be back because I'm now retired. But anyone out there got any fantasies? Any fantasies? Well, James, you'd have fantasies. This would be grim. If you want to turn your dial down. You don't want to spew in your car.
20: I think everyone has this fantasy. Shower fantasy is like, you know.
18: So what?
20: You just you have company in the shower, but it always ends up a little bit.
21: What does that mean?
20: Well, you end up.
10: Good news. We got the end of the bulletin this week.
18: What do you mean?
10: Wow.
20: Well, it always ends up being a little bit of waterboard, or if it isn't waterboard, then you're quite cold because, like, or you're too hot.
10: What's he talking about?
20: There's a bit of a slip hazard.
18: What are you doing in there?
20: Just, you know, cleaning.
18: Wait, so what do you mean you're choking on the water?
10: Wow.
20: Yeah, because you're trying to choreograph it all.
18: Poor Luce. 13, 10, 60. Tell us your fantasy. Oh.
22: Three voices, too many lols. Fifi, Fev and Nick.
23: Talking about fantasies.
18: Yeah, Katie Langbrook was in yesterday filling in for Fee. She told us a fantasy about how she wanted to get carried to bed by her beautiful husband,
10: Pete.
18: And Pete sat there and was like, trying to lift her up. she was so flat. The fantasy didn't happen.
10: No.
18: And it just now is a nightmare for Katie. And it was very well told. I could not stop laughing. My wife, Alex, couldn't get out of the car when she heard that story. She was like, he was the best.
10: JB's not so much.
18: JB's.
10: I reckon people got out of their car and then torched their own car.
18: No, I reckon every single person, the million people that listen to us every day, would be listening and going, when they're in the shower tonight, they're going to think of JB. What was that noise you made?
10: What's he doing? I still don't know.
18: Shower's like my safe haven. Now I'm going to be thinking about you in the shower about that, thinking, what is he thinking? What is he doing?
10: He's turned Melbourne into bath people.
18: Yeah.
10: We're all bath people now. No more showers.
18: Yeah, have you got the double head shower?
20: What was that one?
18: Have you got a double head shower?
20: No, it's we've got a single faucet.
18: Because if you got the double, it might make it a bit more comfortable.
10: Yeah.
20: We've also got the shower
18: curtains. You don't need just one head, you need two heads.
23: Oh, yuck.
20: I've got a problem with my shower curtains at the moment. We're getting a little bit of sort of mold.
18: God.
23: Is it shower curtains in or out?
10: Just never talk about showers again.
18: What are you living in, a Greater Western? Where are you living?
10: Yeah. Shower even the JB curtains? Motel.
18: What the hell? Do you have Nice biscuits on the table next to the kettle?
10: Yeah. Is your TV on top of your microwave and fridge?
18: Is your control stuck to the side of the bed? Huh? Head? What the hell? Where are you living?
20: I need to get some spare change.
10: Do you rent by the hour, JB?
18: Oh, you're one of them.
10: Oh,
18: it just gets grimmer.
10: So
18: we get 13, 10, 60. Obviously, you get some. Everyone on air gets some retro kit, some Fox retro kit. We've got Catherine from Yarra Glen. Morning, Kath.
24: G'day, guys. How are you?
18: Yeah, we're good. You sound fun. What's your fantasy?
24: So sitting on the beach watching the surfer, comes out, he's ripped, he's blonde, he's everything, and basically just picks me up and we have a little bit of fun on the beach and it's just one of those things. I know it probably wouldn't work, but,
10: dream, believe, achieve.
18: Yeah, dream, believe. You want to stand up on his surfboard?
24: Yeah, pretty much. If I could do that, that'd be great.
18: Yeah.
10: Hang ten.
24: Yeah, a bit of yoga on the surfboard. Yeah.
18: Put the fin straight in the sand and pucker
10: hopefully
18: up.
10: That's all it goes in the sand.
24: Well, yeah, that'd be great.
10: Don't need that.
18: Have you ever gone down to the beach and tried to play out this fantasy?
24: Many, many times. I've been to the Gold Coast. I've been to Hawaii, but never seems to take it up.
18: Well done, Kat. It's a great fantasy.
23: Yeah, wear that to the beach.
18: Great fantasy. I just can't get past JB. Because he lives in a motel.
23: Yeah, that's
18: he's got mold on his things.
23: Just the wetness at the bottom of the curtains.
18: Just buy new curtains.
23: Oh, so grim.
22: Fifi, Fev and Nick. Fifi, Fev and Nick's happy hour.
25: Thunder. Back once again.
26: Black Thunders.
18: And now we're just going to cross to my producer daughter, Lenny. Now, Lenny just reminded us all of one time she had an experience with a Black Thunder.
0: Yeah, I can't remember why, but Dad sent us to school in a Black Thunder, and I can't remember who drove us, but at 8 a.m., it was a man, I can't remember who it was, but he was giving out packets of chips and cans of soft drink, and props to all my friends' parents because none of the kids took it because he was a random man.
10: Yeah. Oh, yeah, different
18: so
10: time.
18: Alex was in Sydney, I think, and I had to get the kids to school, and I was at work, and I'm like, I've got to, like, the kids need to go to school. And like, I think it was Leon goes, well, why don't we get him picked up in the Black Thunders? I'm like, they went to my house, picked him up, and then dropped him off at school in the Black Thunders.
10: By the way,
0: everyone was staring.
10: Yeah, why are all of these stories, they all sound like cheese dreams?
18: Yeah.
10: I got taken to school in a Black Thunder.
18: Yeah.
10: I pogo-sticked around the MCG in a bikini for grand final tickets. A man tied his phone to his nether regions and jumped around in Keilor.
18: But they literally were giving out all free stuff and none of the kids at first, none of them would take it. They were like, who is this weird person handing out chips at the front of a school?
20: I've just gone into the archives. We had Black Thunder pilot Big Fish. Take the kids.
18: Yeah, Big Fish, yeah.
23: Big Fish.
20: Don't know what Big Fish is doing these days.
18: Yeah, I think he's a gold. He went to gold because there was Big Fish, there was there was a couple. We had all these names
20: for
18: Maverick. Maverick, yeah, there was Maverick. Mate, it was so funny. Yeah. This wasn't even that long ago.
10: Alex goes to Sydney for work. Brendan, do you have it all under control? Yeah, I've sent Big Fish in the Black Thunder to take the kids. It's all right, they got chips for lunch.
22: It's called Fifi Fevernick's Happy Hour, and we take that pretty seriously.
18: Now, I don't know what this terminology is, but it's a new craze hitting the internet. It's gone viral about young men. And Josiah got posed this question on, what do you call your little
23: slot? Debrief on Channel 7 with the great Hugh every across the country. Tuesdays, yeah. Sometimes other days. Leon's on as well.
18: Oh, Leon.
20: Today, actually, yeah.
23: Oh. Today.
10: Oh.
18: What are your discussions today?
20: I haven't got them yet, actually.
18: Oh, so you just go in cold.
20: Yeah. It's fully live as well, so anything can happen.
18: Oh, wow. Now, something did happen yesterday, and just Josiah, you disgust me.
2: Young men are being told to throw away the deodorant and skip the shower to attract women with their natural male musk in the latest internet trend known as pheromone maxing.
4: Before 25, boys, if you're young and watching this right now, go for it. This is your time to experiment and try and get it out there. I was one of those ones, I didn't wash my hair for 6 months because I got told it gets cleaner. I tried it. It turned to dreadlocks, didn't work.
18: Now, from a person who loves scent, I love a smell.
10: Yep.
18: You gotta smell good and someone has minimum 3 showers a day.
10: Who told you? Was it Dennis Pagan? You're always dropping a...
18: Oh, yeah. No, it's the first thing Dennis Pagan said to me. He said, the only thing that I've ever listened to that a coach told me, he said, son, I'll teach you one thing. I said, yep, give it to me. He goes, always smell good. No matter who you meet, where you meet them, for the first time they meet you, whatever they think about you, they'll always, if you smell good, they'll go, he smells good. He smells good.
10: And
18: that guy smelled good. And I've always done that ever since then. And I just smell grouse.
10: And now pheromone maxing.
18: Oh, mate, that is disgusting.
23: Do you reckon it's true, though?
18: No, that's off. They're drinking their own wee.
23: Yeah, I know, to try and make it come out of their toxins later.
10: I swear, like 6 months ago, this is why, just don't follow trends. Who cares?
18: No, some trends are good.
10: No, but a few months ago, it was like scent maxing. And young blokes were putting on 3 different, they had a Dior and a Prada and a something else, and a Lex Africa. They're doing them all. And it's like,
18: Prada and Gucci together.
10: Hopefully not Gucci. Anna from Mentone. What do you think, Anna?
6: I'm with Fev. No one needs to smell that.
18: No.
6: That's disgusting. I think a man that smells wonderful is just incredible.
18: Yeah, I agree, Anna.
6: I work with public and some of the smells that I have to put up, seriously.
18: Yeah, I totally agree. It's not hard to put some deodorant on or just shower. These boys aren't showering.
10: Yeah. It's a pheromone, mate.
23: I tell you, here's a good example. I didn't say this on the news yesterday. My best mate, Chad, you guys know Chad.
10: I'm happy you didn't bring Chad up on the news. Chad will be on the news eventually. Don't worry. Didn't happen yesterday.
23: Chad worked at the fish markets and he stank. Finished like rotten fish at the end of a shift. And I turned to his girlfriend at the time and said, how do you even sleep in a bed or like hang out with this guy when he smells like that? She goes, I don't smell it. I think he smells good because you get so used to, and she loves him so much, they don't smell it. Everyone else does, but the partner doesn't.
18: Yeah, no, I just don't understand it. We've got Labrini.
7: Oh, hello.
10: Hey, Labrini.
18: From Croydon Hill.
7: Yeah, how you going, Fev?
18: What do you think?
7: I think it's men need to wear and women need to wear deodorant. We've had nursing students in the past who don't wear deodorant, and it's quite offensive to be working next to them.
18: Yeah, so and it doesn't just
7: turn off,
18: and it lingers.
7: All day long. So not just, anyway, that's what I wanted to say.
18: Yeah, and we've only done this, Labrini, we've only done this because this topic, because we're trying to send a message to Nick.
10: That's the worst. How dare you? Mate, I'm three showers a day. It's actually too much.
18: Don't bring Luch into it. She sent this to me last night on my WhatsApp and said, Nick stinks, can you do this topic?
10: I won't cop that. I'll cop midget. I'm not copping stinky. I'll go to four showers a day.
18: You can't use that word.
8: All jokes aside, we had a colleague that worked in the studio with you. I won't name him. We had to put deodorant in the studios because he wouldn't take the hint. And our boss had to say, hey, just leave free deodorant here for anyone. If anyone needs to use it, anyone can take it. It's all up to you because it was pretty bad.
18: I thought you were doing that to me.
8: No. Remember he put his arm around Amy Shark once and there was a sweat patch on his shoulder?
22: Orders up. Fifi, Fev and Nick's happy hour.

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2: Fifi Fevenick, good morning, Fee. 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
3: Now, Katie and Nick, now, just stay with me here. Like, my biggest fear in life, Kate, is shark. Sharks. I hate them.
4: And I think we've increasingly got it now.
3: Yeah.
4: Because the sharks are up and about.
3: Yeah, they're up and about. Sharknado, it's going to hit. I don't go in the ocean because I'm scared of sharks.
5: You were scared about going on the cruise ship last
3: just
5: year.
3: Just in case it's sunk. When I'm on a plane and I go overseas, I know I'll survive the plane crash, but a shark will get me in the water. That's what

0: I think when I'm on a plane.
1: Okay, always when I'm on a plane and it's coming into land, like over Sydney, for instance, I'm always looking in the water
0: to see the
1: I have literally never seen a shark.
0: No, me neither. Anyway. I do the same thing. I look and see if you can see this. I literally do the same thing. But I'm petrified of sharks. They're evil. I don't know. Mum must have sat me in front of Jaws and said, if you keep being naughty, I'm going to chuck you in the ocean or something when I was a kid. Because I don't know. Oh, I've got eaten by one in a past life. I don't know what it is, but I am petrified. So I saw a story on 60 Minutes last night, and it was the beautiful Lee Stewart who got bitten by a shark. She survived a shark attack. And
2: Coogee Beach.
0: At Coogee Beach.
1: Coogee, which is unbelievable.
0: And she was swimming between the flags. She was very close to shore.
2: So were the sharks.
0: And got bitten by a shark. And I was like, oh my God, I don't know if I can watch your story because I feel so sorry for her because that's my biggest
1: fear. When you say she got bitten.
0: Yeah. She lost her. Yeah.
1: She lost an arm.
0: There was a, and I don't know how much time you have. Well, this is her explaining what happened to her.
3: I'm the woman that punched the shark in the face. I'm the woman that fought like hell to be here, to be here for August. And it was the hardest thing in the world, but I fought my way out of there.
0: And well done. Like, okay. Mick Fannington.
2: Yeah, incredible.
0: Punched his,
1: is August her kid?
0: Little Bubba. Yeah, okay. And she'd just been in the water with her and took her back and then went for a swim.
1: Moly.
0: Yeah, and I'm like, I'm with her. I'm
1: with her.
0: I'm like, oh, my God, you poor thing. And she's sitting there and she's missing a limb. Like, she's got her arm is gone.
1: So her forearm is gone.
0: And her other arm's got some scratches and stuff on. And I've never been in this position and I wouldn't understand what would go on. But if a shark was attacking you, you wouldn't have much time to think. I wouldn't have thought.
1: No, I think people often say you don't even know what's happening.
2: Yeah.
0: Oh, I'm glad you said that because this is what Leah said.
3: And its mouth was massive and its eyes, it's just, it's black little beady eyes. We were looking face to face and it got to the point where it was about 30 centimetres from my face. I've got to try and push it away or else it's going to bite my head off.
0: She's got a lot of time to think. And then I was like, oh, would you have that much time to think? But she was still in the think tank why the shark was attacking her.
3: In that moment, I thought, well, which limb am I willing to lose? Huh. I'm right-handed. Oh. So I decided let's do a left hook.
0: I was on the couch with my wife, Alex, and my kids. I'm like, she's lying. Oh. There's too much time to think. You're not thinking all that, are you?
1: Well,
0: look, I don't know, but...
1: No, we don't know. Mercifully, we don't know. But it does seem unusual from what you've... Like, the only other person I know who's punched a shark is Mick Fanning.
2: Yeah.
1: And Mick Fanning said at the time he didn't even have a chance to think about what he was doing. It was like a reflex.
0: Yeah, that's exactly how I would be thinking.
2: You hear the phrase, time stands still. Is there a chance time stood still?
0: There is absolutely.
2: And she went, hold on, which one do I hold the pen with?
0: Now, Leah, I'm so sorry what happened to you and you're an amazing woman because you have fought off a shark. And I would have
2: Be a real big butt.
0: I would have had a heart attack and I would have been eaten.
2: Yeah.
1: Right.
0: Because I would have put myself. But this tough girl punched the shark. But at that point, you're looking into the shark's eyes.
1: Yeah.
0: And it came Beady eyes. And I looked at it and I'm all banging. And then I thought, what limb am I willing to look? Oh, come on.
1: Right, that does seem.
0: I'll be right or left, I'm going to give it a right. Like, bro, you are amazing. You punched a shark in the face and survived, but you're not thinking all that. Like, that's a lot of mayo.
1: Do you reckon she's put a lot of mayo?
0: Oh, come on. GST.
1: But then, you know what I sort of think of? I read this thing once about cricketers and, like, elite cricketers and how they have the ability when a ball's coming at them, they think that they've got different vision.
0: Yeah.
1: So their vision doesn't work like mortals' vision works.
0: Yeah.
1: So they see things clearly. A ball that would just be a blur to me.
0: Yeah, I get it because when I bat, I'm like Stevie Wonder. I can't see the thing.
1: Right. So maybe, look, I don't know. I can't say this limbless woman is a liar, but it does sound strange.
0: She's not a liar, but she's like...
2: What are you saying, shark vision or something?
1: Who knows?
0: I get it. I'm like, bro, I hurt my knee. And
1: what are you saying, beady eyes?
0: I saw these big fat eyes come over, and I held a big fat leg land on it. And
1: did you decide which knee you wanted to lose?
0: And I was like,
1: lose?
0: Oh, which one do I put up? And I'm like, I'll go me left because I need me right for driving, and that's me goal kicking. This is me money maker.
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5: The Voice is on, obviously, Channel 7 Plus. Kate Miller-Heidke's new album, The Kiss in the Abyss, is out now. How exciting is this,
0: man? And we're joined by Kate. Good morning, Kate.
6: Good morning. I'm great.
0: The carryover champ.
6: Exactly.
0: Yeah,
6: exactly.
0: Champ. You won The Voice last year, and you've never really mentioned it in these episodes. It doesn't come up.
6: Look, I have to use what I've got.
0: Yeah, you
6: know, I'm sitting next to Richard Marx and bloody Sporty Spice.
0: Yeah. And now I love this show. And there's been a bit of a twist this year, and it got all revealed last night. And one of my good mates, Tones, and I were sitting at the back. Now,
2: secret
0: was that
2: judge.
0: A big surprise, the secret judge? Like, did you actually know or did you have
6: we
0: no idea?
6: We had no
0: That's
6: idea.
1: Oh, really?
6: Like, there was this subterfuge going on the entire time. They told us they were hiding her in a cupboard backstage. And, like, they had code names and stuff for her. We were never allowed to cross paths because we would have recognised her instantly,
0: obviously. Straight away.
6: We had no idea. We thought the blinds were over, but no.
0: No, they weren't, because I actually met the first episode, I messaged Tones and she was in London. And I wrote to her, mate, you are hilarious. You're nailing this little gig you've got. She goes, oh, my God, I haven't seen it, because she couldn't watch it from there. She goes, is it good? Is it funny? And I go, mate, you are nailing it. And she's like, they literally had me at the back in the middle of by myself. She goes, I was so lonely. But obviously a great twist. Now, I watch this show and I think, how do you get these people to keep coming back and you find just some raw talent? Like, what's that like to just sit there and you're obviously with The Voice for people that don't watch it, you've got a chair facing, not facing the stage. The artist comes out, they punch out a tune and you press a button, and if you press the button, they turn around and they go into your team. But you all sit there and you're like, you look at each other and it hovers and then like, bang.
1: Yes.
0: And it's like, how do you, the amount of talent in Australia is unbelievable.
6: It is. It's honestly, like, astonishing. And every year it feels like the talent just gets better and better. We've got all these young singers coming up, but singers of all ages, all different backgrounds, and they've all got their own story. But it's really quite thrilling sitting in that chair because you can feel the nerves in the room, like the whole atmosphere changes.
1: Just the desire. Like sometimes when you're watching someone singing their heart out, their whole families, they're rooting for someone to turn around for them.
2: Yeah, please turn around.
0: We do that. Push the button.
6: I know, and they have to do their performance and pour their heart out to the backs of four chairs.
1: Yeah.
6: It's like, I mean, it's so courageous, these singers getting onto that stage. Some of them have never performed in public before.
0: Yes.
2: Oh, what a first go.
0: Yeah. I think one of the artists said, this is the first time I've sung in public. Just, and I'm like, what do you mean?
6: The most terrifying. That. Like, if you can do that, you can do anything.
0: Yeah, of course.
1: But then how's it been for you to have to find those parts of yourself that are a bit cruel to be kind? Do you know what I mean? Where you just really have to...
2: When someone's no good.
1: Yeah. Well, do you know what I mean? But that is a part of it as well.
6: Yeah.
1: I imagine that's very difficult.
6: It is. It's really tough because, I mean, everybody who's in the music industry has experienced rejection. That's like a defining feature of this career. Mm. And it happens constantly. And so I have such deep, deep empathy for these singers who come out and put it all on the line and then, you know, they have to leave. And this season, we don't even get to have a chat with them.
0: Well, I was about to say that, Kate, because previous years, you've got two Kates here, Katie and Kate. Mm-hmm. Previous years, once the chairs will turn around and then they'll talk to them and say, oh, you know, thank you for coming. This year, because the Tones is out the back, she can still save them. You don't get to talk to them, so you sort of get let off the hook because they just walk off and you're like, oh, thank God I didn't have to see that person.
6: I feel so bad for everyone who gives it their best shot. But I think everyone ultimately has a great experience.
0: Who's been the biggest surprise this year for you so far?
6: Oh, man. Look, I'm so thrilled with my team, as it's coming. I love...
0: Do you have the
6: Charlotte.
0: Winner?
6: Yeah. I think I do have the winner. I think I do.
1: Oh, do you?
6: I think I do. Yeah.
1: Okay. Is the winner born or is the winner made?
0: Oh, good question.
6: It's definitely a bit of both.
0: Mm. Oh, good answer.
2: Yeah.
0: I mean, defense over there.
2: Well, the coach can't say I had nothing to do with it, I've got everything to do with it.
1: You couldn't take Nick Cody, who is a sow's ear, and turn him into a silk purse.
6: No.
1: I understand that.
6: Yeah.
1: But also, there's got to be that raw material, but which you can pull the silken threads.
6: Yeah. I think it's so much to do with their psychology. I'm sure it's a lot like footy.
0: Yeah.
6: You know, it's like it's a mind game. It's about mental toughness and not overthinking. And some people have major barriers up and they find it hard to take notes or, you know, get feedback. So it's all about that. It's like how open you are to the experience, what a good learner you are, you know, how you deal with a challenge. It's all of that beyond just having raw talent as
0: a singer.
6: And
0: that's the beauty of this show and you coaches, because you're all superstars, but it's like a coach in footy. You're trying to tap into their inner brilliance without them trying to over-exuberate what they're trying to do. And you've got to just tone it down a little bit. And it's all about listening. And you coaches get to do that, which is so cool for the artists. Because like a normal singer just goes to their, you know, grade six music teacher and says, can you help me? But they've got you've got four superstars helping you guys, the singers, which is awesome.
2: Who's not listening to Kate?
6: I get it. You know, sometimes you're just not in a place to be able to take that feedback.
0: The
6: hardest thing is like to stop overthinking. And that's something that I do too. Like, and you get in your own way, because singing ultimately, it's all about emotion and being able to express that emotion. Mm. It's beyond thought. And as soon as you start thinking too much, you've lost it.
0: Yeah, exactly.
6: It's so hard though to learn not to think. It's really hard.
1: Doing it his whole life.
5: The Kiss and Abyss, check it out. It's out right now. The Voice continues on Channel 7.
0: Yeah.
5: Thank you so much
0: for
5: coming
0: in
5: today.
0: It's
6: a pleasure. Thanks for having me.
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3: Yes, we love a Jerry Springer story because the truth is, Jerry Springer, his show, which ended up being, stranger than fiction with a lot of the stories that go on. But this is the thing, those wild stories happen in our suburbs here in Melbourne. We know that and we hear about them a lot. We've got Tanya from Chelsea Heights. Hi, Tanya.
4: Good morning, everyone.
5: Morning.
3: Good, Tanya. Firstly, free fuel Monday. You just got free fuel.
4: I know. How fantastic. Thank you.
3: Every caller on the show gets free fuel. Now, Tanya, we were talking about Ancestry.com and how that is creating problems for a lot of people who are discovering secrets. Did you?
4: Yes. So my mum did her Ancestry years ago and then her best friend did it more recently. So completely separate, so best friend she grew up with, and we found out that they were half-sisters.
3: No!
4: Wow. Yeah. So they were neighbours.
3: So hang on.
5: Dad went over.
3: Who did the dirt? Like, what happened? Your mum's dad?
4: We don't know. Yeah, we don't know because everyone has passed away since. So everyone that would know what happened.
3: Could they figure out which parent was the common parent?
4: Yeah, they shared a dad.
6: Yeah, he jumped the back fence, Boxy. Yeah.
3: Wow. He had an affair with his neighbour.
4: I know. And so what also happened, so my mum's father, who she thought was her biological father, passed away when she was young, when she was 15. So uncle, we called him, so the neighbour, he gave her away at both her weddings. But we found out now that he was actually her real biological father.
3: God.
4: So
3: that makes
4: me think he knew.
3: Give her away at her weddings. Yeah. I reckon he knew.
4: So, I know. So it didn't cause any problems with the family. So luckily, you know, mum and her best friend had been best friends all these years.
3: Did they love that? Actually, did that make them closer? Yeah. Not only were best friends, we're actually sisters.
4: Well, mum was quite distressed by it for a while because she always thought her parents, you know, had a perfect marriage and she was very close to her dad. So it was lots of mixed emotions for her, for sure. But,
6: and he was just helping out the next door neighbour. She'd lost her husband.
4: Well, yeah, so we don't know. There's circumstances around it. Luckily they had a good relationship anyway. The two families, but it was very, very interesting and a bit traumatic, but luckily she still knew her sister all these years.
6: There you go.
3: Yeah. I actually love that outcome.
6: Yeah. Great outcome.
3: I don't know if there are other ways to comfort a neighbour in times of trouble.
6: She was mourning.
3: Yeah, I know. A cup of coffee, take her out for a drink. thank you, Tanya. That is an amazing. Without Ancestry.com, that
6: they
3: DNA, they would never have known that. Natalie in Cranbourne. Hi, Nat.
7: Hi.
3: Nat, have you discovered something in your life, your family or friendship group?
7: It's not a discovery so much. It's probably more of a choice, a bit more Jerry Springer, to be honest.
3: Mm-hmm. Okay, what happened?
7: So when I was 15, I got together with a guy that I ended up marrying when I was 21 because I waited like my mum asked me to. But that marriage only lasted 6 months for multiple reasons. And I ended up marrying the best man instead.
6: Wow.
3: Oh, wow.
7: He was also the cousin.
6: Oh,
3: hang on.
8: All right, that's
3: the
8: rough.
3: Cousin and the best man. So you've ended up in that family.
6: Yeah.
7: Yeah, I went from my maiden name to my married name to my maiden name to my married name.
3: How did that so when you entered that family, probably welcomed you in, then you left that family. Did they welcome you back when you hooked up with the cousin /best man?
7: Not officially.
3: No, I was going to say, that's a tricky re-entry into a family.
8: Do you see the ex?
7: I see both of them. Yeah. They work together.
3: Oh,
6: Jerry.
3: Whoa, Nat, that is very convoluted.
6: Hey, Nat.
7: I also divorced him, so I'm single.
6: Well done. Is another cousin in line? Or?
3: Yeah. Is there another member of that family?
8: At some point,
7: definitely not.
8: Yeah, at some point, this will be your fault if you go back to another cousin.
6: Hey, Nat, when you were standing up there marrying the first one, did you just look at the best man and think, geez, I'd love to take him home?
7: Definitely not.
6: Oh.
7: Definitely not.
6: It just happened.
7: He was my friend, so, I definitely did not look at him that way at all.
3: Oh, there we go. That's refreshing. I think Fev wanted that to be a little bit more.
6: Yeah.
3: You had your eye on him the whole time.
6: Yeah, 100%.
7: No, definitely not.
3: Yeah. Good story, Nat. That was all worth it just to have this cracking story.
6: Yeah.
3: It's a lot of marriages, though, to get to that story. Thank you, Nat. Sarah in Ringwood. Hi, Sarah.
9: Hi.
3: Sarah, have you found out something about your family?
5: Not my family, but this happened to my best friend a few years back. We'd been friends for a long time, and then all of a sudden she told me she was seeing this fellow, and he was like nearly 30 years older than her. Bit raggedy, to be honest. Mm-hmm. And but she never really said much about him. And then one day I said to her, what's the attraction? How do you know him? How did you meet him? Then she confided in me that he was actually married to her mother.
3: Oh, no, she married her stepfather.
5: Yes.
3: No.
5: She
3: married her. Yes. No.
5: She married her stepfather.
3: That's very, very Woody Allen.
5: Exactly. Yeah. And the mother and him had a son who was her brother. But, yeah, they'd been together for many years. So she had two kids to this bloke. And I remember that I was there the day one of her babies was born, and he turned around and I said, congratulations. And he said, thanks. He goes, I'm not only a dad today, I'm a grandfather as well.
3: Oh. Yeah. Guys, there's a couple of things you have to take out of that. So
8: this is that Instagram riddle.
3: Her brother was also her uncle. Mm. I think that's how it works, isn't it?
5: Yes.
6: Yep.
3: And her son.
8: Was her stepbrother?
3: Oh, man. Yes. Her son was her stepbrother.
5: Yes.
3: Wild.
6: So many other women out there. But, why would he just go for the daughter?
5: I have to tell you the end of this story, because the clinker came. Uh-oh. Me and my husband are thinking, this is too much. Like, this is too much. This is a lot. But anyway, we had one last Christmas together. She came over. We were friends. But then her mum had remarried another guy since then. So her mum and her dad, other stepdad was coming along to Christmas. And this little old lady came along as well. And we're like, okay, who's this little old lady?
6: Little old lady.
5: Little old lady was the dad's girlfriend.
6: Please don't tell me it was her grandma or something.
3: Hang on. The mum came with her new partner, and he had a girlfriend.
5: Yes.
6: Who was a grandma?
5: He came along for Christmas as well.
3: So hang on. He was polygamous, so he had two partners.
5: Well, he wasn't married. He was married to the mum. But this one was just his
6: side piece.
5: Yeah.
3: In all of that, I just feel for your friend's mum. She's copped a lot. Like, that is, not only is her husband.
5: She's going along with it all.
6: She loves
3: her. Think about that, poor woman. Her husband left her for her daughter, and then her new husband has another girlfriend.
6: Who's a grandma,
3: that
6: pretty much.
3: Poor woman.
8: Jerry Springer stories. He did not disappoint.
0: Fifi, Fev, and Nick's happy hour.
8: You saw a crime.
3: I did. So Saturday night, I was out, guys. Rarely out on a Saturday night.
8: Where were you?
6: Saturday night, pub, nightclub?
3: No, I was musical. Dropping Trixie at a 13-year-old's party. And it was a 6 to 9 thing. So dropped her at the party and then had Daisy in the back and said, hey, Daisy, should we go shopping? Go to Coles. So I've gone to the supermarket.
6: So you weren't out. You just went shopping.
3: Went to a supermarket, I haven't done night shopping for a long time.
8: Night shopping. It's not a...
3: I used to do that when I was... I lived on my own.
8: But it's not a thing.
3: Don't you know what I mean?
8: Did you have the bananas
6: in the trolley?
3: No, but I used to go to supermarkets because I used to go... That was a great... If you're single without kids, doing it at that hour, you don't have all the kids in the supermarket. Mm. It's not as busy. Anyway... Took Daisy and went, this night is exciting. Shopping. It's nighttime. We're in the supermarket. And
8: think it's exciting?
3: Well, when I said you can have whatever you want, and she's gone drumsticks, so she's gone straight to the freezer aisle. And actually, I did. Do you know what I bought myself? Just a sponge cake. Just went, I feel like some sponge.
6: And you ate
3: bought
6: in the car.
3: Bought myself a strawberry sponge.
6: Did you just sit out front of the party and wait for your kid?
3: No.
6: Eating sponge cake?
3: We went wild.
8: Just lighting candles on it for no reason.
6: God.
8: Happy Saturday to me.
3: So funny. I had this real craving for sponge cake lately. Anyway, had a sponge and a drumstick.
8: Again.
3: And as we were going, Daisy and I did the self-checkout. So we're doing the self-checkout.
6: They're annoying.
3: And I saw a guy walking through the supermarket, an employee. And he had his phone up like he was filming. I've gone, what's going on here? And he was following a woman. And I went, oh, this is interesting, a bit of activity. Anyway, Daisy and I checked out of the self-checkout. And as we were exiting the supermarket, suddenly the alarm went off. And the woman that the guy was following was going out the entrance. But she wasn't just going out the entrance. So she's clearly gone out the wrong way. She's gone out with two massive IKEA bags full to the brim.
6: She's
3: gone in like Santa Claus, filled these bags.
8: Like one of the old, like, you know, the TV shows as a kid, and a giveaway would be like 30 seconds to fill your trolley at the toy shop.
3: She's exactly done one of those. What she did. Now, the poor employee, he's filmed her, so that's no something.
6: Is her name Gemma Prendergast?
3: No, Gemma doesn't do that. But then he yelled out something to her, like, pointless. How dare you, or something.
6: Yeah.
3: And
8: why I order.
3: But then Daisy and I are following her down the travelator. But this is how brazen crime is now in Melbourne. She's got out of the supermarket. We're on the travelator, still in the building. She's just stopped.
6: Don't care.
3: She's not even broken her stride to get out of the joint with all her thieved goods. She just stopped on. I had to stand behind her on a travelator.
6: Did you make
8: that
6: citizen's arrest?
8: The biggest crime.
6: Citizen's arrest. Moving.
3: Well, if Daisy wasn't with, I was so infuriated that you think you can just fill your bags while we're all paying still, and we're, you know, cost of living's tough on everyone, and you reckon you can just go in and fill bags. But I was almost laughing, going, she knows. Like, I was like, why are you running? Run for it, mate, before they get the cops. Oh, there's no police coming. Yeah. They now know.
6: Of course.
3: Like, she, in her brain, if I was her, I was trying to go, what is in your brain at the moment? But in her brain would be, well, that if you're stealing cars, carjackers can't even get into courts. As if they're going to drag a shoplifter in.
6: I could go in Nick's house with a machete and steal all his stuff and then get out and not get charged. Mm. So what's a couple of steaks and a few onions?
3: Yeah, that's it.
6: And a sponge cake.
8: And no wonder she stopped. She's looking for cops. There's just a lady behind her eating sponge cake on a travelator.
0: It's called Fifi Fevernick's Happy Hour, and we take that

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14: This is Carrie and Tommy.
15: Now, what are signs you reckon that a wedding shouldn't go ahead?
16: Cold feet from one of the potential partners.
15: Yep.
16: I don't know, one of them cheats maybe.
15: Yeah, that's a biggie.
16: Yeah. Do you want me to keep going or?
15: Well, what's the sign? Because it's tricky because there's a sign that things are going to be good, which I believe rain on the wedding on your wedding day is actually a good sign, isn't
16: it? Thank you, Alanis.
15: Isn't it seen as a good thing?
16: Ironic.
15: Oh. Is it? I think famously it's not, but no. Isn't it a good thing?
16: If it rains on your wedding day.
15: I thought it was seen as a good luck charm.
16: Oh, I do know that weddings I've been at where it started pouring with rain, it's been like just made the whole thing so crazily hectic that fun. It becomes magical.
15: Well, I want to take you to a wedding in the Philippines. No, Jesse, what happened?
16: We don't have Philippines music.
15: Oh, here we go. Oh, pass us the coconut. Let's have some fun. So a bride in
16: coconut.
15: The Why coconut? I assume tropical? We're sitting on the beach in the Philippines.
16: Oh, are we? I thought we were at a wedding.
15: Oh, we're not there yet.
16: Oh, sorry.
15: No, it's fine. And actually, we're probably not sitting on the beach because the reason I'm bringing the story is there's been even heavier than usual monsoon downpours in the Philippines. And a bride, Lian Lisa Chico, was going to marry her partner, Gilbert Chico. And the rain had been so bad that the church had flooded.
16: Oh.
15: And they've said, hey, Mr. and Mrs. Chico,
16: Are they married already? Why have they got the same name?
15: I assume it's because now they have been.
16: Oh,
15: married,
16: okay,
15: yes.
16: Sure.
15: They said, hey, Mr. and Mrs. Chico-to-be, we don't reckon you should get married in the church. And they said, please, we're not scared of a little rain. And they said, what about if it's waist-deep water? As you can see here, Carrie. Waist-deep water.
16: Oh, my God,
15: water.
16: They're wading.
15: So
16: they're wading down an aisle that she's – the water is up to her waist.
15: The pews are underwater
3: wow.
15: in the church. And she decided, because he said the parishioner called her and said, hey, it's off. And she went, no, it's on. And he went, okay. And so he had to go and stand down in there. And he was also up to waist-deep water.
16: As were the bridesmaids and the groomsmen there.
15: Yeah, bridesmaids and groomsmen. It's muddy flood water. Mm.
16: Oh, no.
15: And she's walking down in her white dress.
16: Does it look like there's not a lot of guests there?
15: No, because it's waist-deep water.
16: I think it's the ultimate sign of romance. Well, who cares whether it's dry or wet? We're just going to do the thing we want to do and marry each other.
15: Well, I reckon the groom saw a trick coming because I don't know if this is a traditional Filipino thing, forgive me for being ignorant, but he wore a brown suit, which if in muddy floodwater,
16: yes.
15: there is no better thing to happen.
16: I love it. I'd love to be that wet in my wedding day. I think it's, I think it's a great sign.
15: Even if it's that brown.
16: Not the murky bit, maybe.
15: But it kind of was cool because as she wades down through the water, her dress is flowing, like the train of the dress. She looks kind of like a jellyfish from above.
16: I'm telling you, I think it's absolutely beautiful. I'm all for it. I don't know why you're dissing it. I reckon that is that they are going to have a long, happy life together. I thought you started this with a sign you shouldn't get married.
15: No, I was asking what are signs you shouldn't get married.
16: And you thought monsoonal rain was one of them.
15: No, that's when I said it. Rain on your wedding day is a good sign.
16: See, yeah. Okay.
15: Yeah. I was just trying to, you know, pad
3: Thank
15: because
3: you
15: otherwise
3: it's
15: just...
3: Let him get on with it.
15: Okay. people said it's great and they said it's not about the wedding, it's about the marriage.
16: Yeah.
15: In all capital letters, which is too much. A lot of people called it a wetting. I thought that was very funny.
16: That's good.
15: On 13,
16: been good for baptism.
15: Hey, it would have been. And again, it's muddy water. I don't know. 13, 10, 60. I'd love to know when did the show just have to go on?
16: Right.
15: What happened? Because in this case, it was waist deep water, but it might be many other things. When did the show just have to go on? Give us a call. 13, 10, 60.
17: Show must go on.
3: Favorite.
15: Well, who's that stink pile? Is that Queen?
3: Bit of Queen.
15: The Rocker Steadford Band for the Ages. a wedding over in the Philippines. They were going to go ahead and they said, hey, yeah, there we are in the Philippines. Music to my ears after
16: Lovely
15: that last.
16: Lovely day for a wet wedding.
15: Yeah, she wet is. Yeah. Carrie Idol. So it was going to go ahead and then they said, hey, the church is flooded and it's literally waist-deep water. And they said, we don't mind. And the bride waded through in her white dress and the show went on. Tom, did a similar thing happen to you?
18: Yeah, so my wife, she, family tradition, they organise flash mobs at their weddings. So
15: of dancers?
18: Of dancers, yeah. So my wife, she had her brother's wedding coming up. She'd done all the flash mob choreography and all that. Yeah. And then a few days beforehand, she needed emergency surgery.
16: Oh, no.
18: So she ended up having surgery. And then 3 days later, she pulled it together and did the flash mob and ran it all.
15: Cool.
18: For everyone.
16: So yeah. what was the song? What was the dance to?
18: Oh, it was a mashup. So she mashed up all different songs, sent it to the DJ, and then yeah, each dance went for maybe a minute and a half, and there was about eight different dances.
16: Can't miss that, Tom.
18: No,
15: Tom,
18: it's unreal.
15: When does it turn into a flash mob? Like, how many do you need? Is five considered a flash mob, or are we talking like 20?
18: There was probably over 20. Yeah.
15: Whoa.
16: And is the flash mob bit that you're not expecting it? When is it just not a dance routine?
18: No, so they do Skype or video phone calls to do rehearsals and stuff leading up to the weddings. There was four siblings and there's been a flash mob at each wedding.
16: Oh, have you fun.
15: Have you been welcomed into the flash mob fray yet? Have you been part of one?
18: I have. I've been a part of two.
15: Oh, that's sick. They love you. That's great. Good on you, Tommy. Thank you. Who you got, Bickers?
16: Hey, Kelly.
3: Hi.
16: We've all heard the expression, the show must go on. Did you live it out in real life?
3: Yeah, it was so I was busy giving birth and my midwife was rushing up the steps because the birthing suite was on the second floor, tripped as she's coming up the step, tore her calf muscle away from the bone and was still right beside me right up until I gave birth.
16: Oh, my God, that's beautiful. Oh,
3: yeah.
16: Kelly, what?
15: So, at what point did she...
3: She was amazing.
15: At what point, Kel, did she hobble off to get herself some help?
3: Well after the birth, she'd just finished weighing my baby.
15: Yeah.
3: And I was like, what have you done to yourself? You're hobbling a little bit. And she goes, oh, I fell when I was coming up the steps and my leg really hurts now.
16: Oh.
3: I'm like, don't you think you should get that seen too? Like, she was really hobbling.
15: Yeah.
3: So she went downstairs to a different part of the hospital and she never came back. I'm like, oh, shit, I hope everything's okay.
15: And then she found out that she tore off the bone.
3: Yeah. Ooh. Yeah, so I sent her a message just saying, just checking that you're okay. And she goes, oh, I wasn't going to say anything because I didn't want you to, like, feel bad. But, like, oh, well, that's an epic story.
15: Good on you, Kel. Nurses are the best. Thank you. G'day, Jacqueline.
19: Hello.
15: When did the show have to go on?
19: On my wedding day.
15: What happened, Jacqueline?
19: We woke up to our house and half the town cut off from the main part of town due to flood and the two bridges closed, so we couldn't get to our venue. Luckily, the celebrant, my parents and some of the wedding party coming up from Melbourne were on the right side of town, so they came to our backyard and we got married there instead.
15: Hang on, how did they get to you, or you were all on the same side?
19: Yeah, my husband's best man and my maid of honour were in town, so they had to cross the river, drive 100 k's west to cross the last open bridge and then come back down, and they made it just in time.
16: Did you think about, like, postponing it?
19: No, because we cancelled the first one due to COVID.
15: Oh, Jacqueline.
19: So I didn't want to do it again.
15: You know how you said they made it just in time for the drive?
19: Yeah.
15: Wasn't it in your backyard?
19: It was, we had my 90-year-old grandma sitting on a bench seat, so we didn't want to make her wait too long.
15: Yeah, fair enough. Good on you, Jacqueline.
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23: Name the Bruno
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16: Stacey, how much you want to go see Bruno Mars?
25: Oh, my God, hi.
16: My mum
25: got tickets many, many years ago when he came here last time and she got really sick. And she never got to go. So I absolutely love to win tickets for her.
16: Yeah, we didn't even need a sob story, but that's good, Stace, you know.
25: That's amazing.
15: Hey, Stace, this competition is so straightforward. All you have to do is we sent Bruno Mars to Mars and we sent some audio equipment as well. We got him to perform a few numbers. We recorded that and you've just got to guess what song he is playing on Mars. Are you ready?
25: Okay, yes. The Lazy
15: Song. You buzzed in very quick. Is it because it was almost like you heard, even despite it being on Mars, it sounded exactly the same?
25: It's just crazy how you guys made that happen. I don't know how you did it.
16: We're still unsure what we've done with anything to do with this competition.
15: Hey, Stacey, guess what?
25: This is the best competition ever.
15: You're going to see Bruno Mars!
25: Yes! Thank you so much. You absolute legend. Thank you.
15: Have the best time.
25: That's amazing. Thank you so much.
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4: So naming your kid when you have a baby is a huge responsibility, obviously.
5: Yes.
4: And it's like quite a lovely moment. Like you spend a lot of time thinking about what you want to call them. Like I think often it's family names or someone you love or after a musician that you love.
5: Or the only one you can both agree on.
4: Yes, exactly that. My daughter's middle name is after my grandmother who's passed.
5: Cute.
4: Adelaide's obviously after my, you know, hometown I was born in. There's like usually just beautiful sentimental reasons or you just really like a name, right? And I saw, I've known all my life, I think I've told you before, that I was named after a TV series or a movie called Carrie from the 70s.
5: Wasn't it the horror movie?
4: It was called Carrie. And I didn't really think much about that, right? Other than I knew it was, Mum liked the name Carrie. Anyway, I've seen that Prime Video is putting out a re-adaption.
5: Are you getting redone?
4: That 50 years on from the original.
5: You're getting remade.
4: They're making it into an 8-episode TV series called Carrie.
5: You've got a bloody series.
4: And I was like, you know what? Given it's my name.
5: Have you never seen the movie?
4: I've never seen the movie and I don't know anything about it.
5: It is a horror, isn't it?
4: It is. I know it's a horror. I don't know who's the horror in it, like who's the baddie in it or whatever. So I said to the producers, you know what? Can you get me a synopsis? And I'm finally going to learn in my 40s what I'm named after.
5: How great.
4: So let me read you the synopsis of the Stephen King 1975 film based on his book. Carrie was the odd one at school.
5: Yeah.
4: The one whose reflexes were always off in games, whose clothes never really fit, who never got the point of a joke. And so she became the joke, the brunt of teenage cruelties. Carrie, though, could move things by concentrating on them, by willing them to move. Small things like marbles would start dancing or a candle would fall, a door would lock. This was her game, her power, her sin, firmly repressed like everything else about Carrie.
5: You've got secret powers.
4: Another act of furious cruelty forever changed things and turned her clandestine game into a weapon of horror and destruction. She made a lighted candle fall and then she locked the doors.
6: It's the night of the senior prom. Everybody is there, even Carrie White.

0: the girl no one likes. She'll be voted queen of the prom. For Carrie, it will be a dream come true. For everyone else, it will be a nightmare. If you have a taste for terror, you have a date with Carrie.
1: Why is your Tinder bio on the end of that?
2: But that can be, that's good. If you've got a taste for terror, you have a date with Carrie.
3: Is that my new dating profile, like little byline?
2: That's pretty good. Yeah.
3: That is a horrible
2: Carrie, base to you can
3: to
2: move
3: n-
2: stuff
3: names.
2: With your, you can move things with your mind.
3: I've tried. Hold did on, you, let me try and move this highlighter.
2: Wow. Carrie's squinting.
1: Whoa, wow. It didn't move.
3: Wow. The Botox is making it hard to frame.
1: How old were you when your parents told you this?
3: I've just always known I was named after the Stephen King book. But I've never, like, and I knew it was a horror book, but I think I thought I was like the good girl in the horror book. I didn't realise I was the odd one at school that nobody liked.
2: Do you go on to kill everyone?
3: I don't know. I'm going to have to watch my series, aren't I?
2: Sounds like you might.
3: Like, if you're a parent naming your precious little bub, like an innocent baby, and you're naming her after a
2: if you had a brother, it? Is that what they were going to go
3: and
2: with?
3: I didn't even get a middle name. There's nothing else to fall back on.
2: Yeah, that's, yeah.
3: Anyway, 131060, I want to know what you're named after. Oh, my God, is that a picture of her?
2: She's terrifying.
3: And covered terrifying.
2: And covered in blood.
3: Oh, my God. Mum, what have you done? 131060. I'm named after a horror film and the odd one out at school that nobody liked. Who are you named after? Give us a call. So nice to be named after like a character in a show. I mean, the show's named after my actual name, Carrie.
2: Yes.
3: And
2: who is she again?
3: So she, according to the synopsis of the book and movie I was named after, Carrie was the odd one at school, the one whose reflexes were always off in games, whose clothes never really fit, who never got the point of a joke. And if you listen to the trailer...
0: If you have a taste for terror, you have a date with Carrie.
2: I mean, I still think that last bit sounds fun.
3: I'm named after a horror movie and I'm like a psychopath.
2: If someone said to me, if you want a date with me, you need to know it's a taste of terror.
3: That would excite you greatly.
2: I'm uprooting my whole life.
3: Jody, we're asking, what were you named after? I was named after a horror movie and one of the weirder choices by my parents. What were you named after?
4: Well, it's not me. It's my daughter. I named her after rat bait.
2: Which specific rat bait?
4: Talon.
3: That's so funny.
2: That is, I mean, it's a great name.
4: Oh, it is.
2: Does your daughter know she's named after rat bait?
4: Yeah, she does, actually, because, like, she had a little issue at birth and she was in NICU for a little while and one of the nurses said, that's a lovely name. Where'd you get that from? I said, rat bait. And they said, no, seriously, where'd you get it from? I said, rat bait. It's in her book. Like in her baby book. So, yeah, she knows.
3: Producer Kieran.
5: Are you spelling it T-A-L-L-Y-N?
4: Yeah, T-A-L-L-Y-N. Yep.
5: Because the rat poison is Talon, T-A-L-O-N.
4: Yeah, but I had to make it look feminine.
2: I've just realised why the rat poison is called that, because like of a hawk or something.
4: Oh,
2: that,
4: yeah.
2: Is it? Yeah. See, Jody, you're the best. Have you got other kids?
4: Yeah, I've got kale, but I thought of that. There's a million of them.
3: There's also a vegetable.
4: Yeah, there is.
2: Good on you, Jody. Oh, thank you very much.
3: I had to make it sound
2: female. G'day, Gary.
6: Hi, Tommy. How are you?
2: Yeah,
6: mate?
2: Great.
3: Hi, Gary.
2: What were you named after?
6: I was nearly named after Cary Grant, the movie star, the Hollywood actor.
2: Yes, but you're Gary.
6: Yes. So my dad thought the actor was name was Gary Grant, and when he told Mum, it's funny. It would have been funnier if I was called Cary. But when he told Mum, I want to name the son after that Hollywood actor, Gary Grant. And Mum's like, who the hell is Gary Grant? And then she clicked and thought, oh, it's Cary Grant. And Mum's like, no way, you're naming him Cary. And then she said to Dad, oh, I like Gary Grant. He's a really good actor too. So that's how I became Gary. So but I could have been Cary.
3: Oh.
2: Hey, Bickers, do you think there's any chance you were named after Cary Grant?
3: Who's Cary Grant?
2: Gary, who's Cary Grant?
6: The Hollywood actor. Oh, this is back in the '50s, '60s. Yeah.
3: What a handsome man! I'm looking at him on the screen.
2: Yes. Is there any chance?
3: Well, that's... Oh, are you as handsome as that, Gary?
6: Well, I was once upon a time.
2: Imagine if this uncovered a plot twist and Cary Grant was your real father and that's how you got the name. Oh. Cary, this is more likely.
3: My mum did want to be an actress.
2: This is all coming.
3: Should we go to Aaron? Hey, Aaron.
7: Hey, y'all.
3: Good. We're asking, I've worked out I was named after a horror movie, the main character in the horror movie. Aaron, what were you named after?
7: Luckily not Aaron, but
2: Aaron.
7: The old boy reckons, you know, they had to sit down and pick a name and they flick the first page open and there it was, Aaron. He goes, that'll bloody do.
8: This is Cary and Tommy.

0: bit of fun because who you got?
1: Leah.
2: Hello. How are you going?
1: Good. How have you gone if you've played this along in the car before?
2: Oh, yeah, not too bad. Not too bad. I think I'll go all right. We'll see.
0: Leah, do you want me to give you a quick test run?
2: Yes, please.
0: Okay, this is just going to be one number. This has nothing to do with you winning or losing money. I just want to see if you can guess how I draw a number. Are you ready?
2: I am ready.
0: What do you think, Leah?
2: No, I think that's the one.
0: Okay, what about this one? What did you think this one is?
2: I think that's a two.
0: That's very good. What about this one?
2: Three.
0: No, that was an eight. Oh, see, it gets tricky, Leah.
1: Tricky.
0: It gets tricky.
2: Okay. It does get tricky.
0: Leah, I'm going to give you a number. There's going to be three numbers in it, and you just have to guess. So it's going to be in the hundreds, and you just have to guess based on the pen stroke what it is. If you get it right, you win that amount. Are you ready?
2: I am ready.
0: Here we go. What do you think?
2: 721.
0: Oh, my gosh, Leah. It was $321. I'm so sorry. Thank you. Let's go to Danielle. G'day, Danielle.
3: Hey, how are you?
0: Yeah, good. What's your favourite number?
3: Six.
0: Okay, I'll include six in your number somewhere. You ready?
3: Yeah, I'm ready.
0: What did you think?
3: 364.
0: Oh, it was $969. Oh. Thank you, Danielle. Quickly, Brendan. G'day, Brendan.
4: Hey, guys, how are we?
0: Yeah, good. What's your favourite number?
4: Number five.
0: Number five. Okay, I'll include five in there somewhere. Here you go. You ready, Brendan?
4: I'm ready, mate.
0: What'd you think?
4: 546.
0: Oh, it was 353. Sorry, jackpot tomorrow.
5: Deja vu? No, just some best bits from the other afternoon. Canberra's hit
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0: Carrie Bickmore.
3: And Tommy Little.
4: I'm on a constant journey to try and better myself and it keeps not going quite right.
5: Mm. Not calorie counting anymore.
4: No, God, that's so boring. I don't think I ever worked out how to do it.
5: No, you didn't. You just started drinking Coke Zeros and thought that was all you had to do.
4: Started. Still am.
5: Do you know what then happened? Is I had one day and I was like, oh, they taste good. So when I ordered Uber, I ordered what I thought was a 6-pack or something and a 24-pack came. So I've been having a lot of Coke Zeros now too, thanks to you.
4: So I'm reading this book about being zen at the moment. It's basically...
5: Didn't you read that last year as well?
4: Yeah, I'm rereading it. It's actually the same. It's obviously the same book. So I used to like this book because I'd get up and just read a page because it gives you... Each new page is like a new thing you can do. Mm. And basically, by the end, you're a Japanese monk. And I'd read it and I wanted a new Zen book. And then I was chatting to my housemate about it. And he goes, oh, what are some of the things from the book? Like what did you take from it? And I went, man, I can't really remember.
5: I'll just read it again.
4: And so then I picked it up and I opened the first page. I'm like, this is good stuff. So I'm rereading the same Japanese monk Zen book.
5: You need to send it to Husey. I reckon he could have a read it.
6: I think he said he was zen quite a while ago.
4: Yeah.
5: Just because you say it, though.
4: Also, I think he wants to keep jobs in Australia. I don't know if bringing things in from the Japanese is part of his current political motivation. So anyway, page 5, ripper.
5: What's it tell you to do?
4: It was a ripper.
5: Great.
4: It said, don't accumulate too many things. So when you get a new thing, discard an old thing to keep your life simple. Mm. And I'm like, how good's this? Anyway, so I've been doing it for a few days now. And then my housemate got home and he's like, what's all this new stuff? And I'm like, don't worry, because I've been discarding things. And he's like, what are you talking about? And so...
5: What have you bought? I thought you meant to get rid of stuff.
4: I have been. So what I've worked out is I can get rid of like small stuff and then... buy new stuff and I don't have to feel bad about it.
5: But hold on, the whole point is not accumulate for zenness, not to accumulate things you don't need.
4: Yes. But for example, so I threw out 3 pairs of jocks that had nut holes in them, right?
5: Sounds like a smart idea.
4: Yes, wasn't
5: it? Very zen of you.
4: Wasn't it? And so to replace those, I got 2 little tables for us and a chessboard.
5: What?
6: So 3 items.
4: 3 items, but 3 for 3.
6: Yeah.
5: But no, don't you just need to buy more jocks that don't have holes in them now? And then you're buying twice as many items.
4: No, I got heaps of jocks. That's fine.
6: Yeah.
4: That's fine.
5: Okay, so does it say buy chessboards? I mean, chess is quite a zen thing to do.
4: Yes, and then I got 2 little tables. So that was the first thing you noticed. It's like, where does this stuff come from? And I said, don't worry, I've thrown out jocks. We're good here. And then the other thing was I want a new stuff for the kitchen. I've seen those chef's tongs that they use to place stuff on things.
5: To plate up.
4: And, you know, I was making that pasta the other night. You spin the pasta around in them. And I realised that my pot wasn't that good. Anyway, so I got 2 new pots and some pasta tongs.
5: And what did you throw out?
4: 3 pairs of old socks that had holes in them.
5: I don't think this is how it's meant to work.
4: That's what he said.
5: I think you've got the zenness wrong.
6: What happens with your Kindle? Because you bought a Kindle, but it's got thousands of books
5: on it. Yes, do you get rid of all your books?
4: No, I think I'll throw out the box it comes in.
6: Oh, that's good.
4: Yes.
6: Yeah, that's clever.
5: I think you're misunderstanding.
4: That's what he said as well. Yeah. So here's what I want to know on 13 1060. According to him, I've got the self-help completely wrong.
6: Mm.
4: I want to know, when did you do your best? And I think if you're speaking truthfully, you assume the same about my calorie counting. I was trying my best.
5: You weren't trying your best. You tried for a day and then...
4: My best for a day.
5: And then you kept making... delicious mayonnaise-y chicken sandwiches that had so many calories in it.
6: The
5: was
6: second
5: so
6: one was
5: delicious.
6: Low calorie, lower relative to the absolute chocker block. The first one was.
4: And I went back this week. I had a bacon loaded one again.
6: Okay.
4: 13 1060. I want to know, when did you try self help and just get the messaging completely wrong? Give us a call.
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4: When did self help? Not quite. When did you not do it how it was meant to be done? I am reading a Zen monk book for the second time and there's this thing that says when you get new stuff, discard stuff. And so I've just started getting rid of stuff and then buying heaps of other stuff in the thinking that that's being Zen.
5: And not even in the same realm, like throwing out socks and buying saucepans. Yes. Like, it's weird.
4: Yes.
5: Although the cooking does bring you joy and zenness.
4: Yes.
6: Did the socks ever bring you joy?
4: There were days.
5: Okay. Yeah. Kept your little tootsies warm.
4: Yeah, but these ones had holes in them. Yeah. So I think I'm just throwing out stuff with holes. G'day, Michael.
3: G'day, crew. How are we all?
4: Yeah, so good. What happened, Michael?
3: Well, I was going through my shed and I thought, oh, I need to replace some of these tools. So I went to the local auctions here in Hobart and, found some good tools and replaced the old with the new, as you do traditionally, not socks and saucepans, Tommy. it's all about the space you're changing to, right?
4: Yes, okay.
3: but I like you, I went off the path and was getting other things, so I was taking more stuff in than I should have been.
4: Yes. So how many new things did you get?
3: A couple of things.
5: The guilt, because you've tried to be zen too and now you feel guilty, you feel dirty, don't you, Michael?
3: Well, yes and no, because then I can be able to get rid of those other things that I don't really need. I wanted them at the time, I needed them at the time, but now I found I don't need them, so I can take them back to the auctions and potentially make money on them.
4: Michael, it sounds like, and forgive me if I'm wrong, that you actually haven't thrown anything out.
3: Oh, no, I have. Over the last 3 years, I've been cleaning out my house and I've raised $30,000.
5: What?
4: Whoa. Well,
5: where have
4: done.
5: You been selling it?
3: At the auctions, on Marketplace, on eBay.
5: That's what you should have done with your socks and jocks.
4: Michael,
6: you should be auctioning them.
5: You could get, if you auctioned your holy jocks.
3: The $30,000 paid for my double carport, my car slab and half my solar panels.
4: That was going to be my next question because most people say...
3: I've been to your shows before. I know what you're like.
4: Most people say I made money, but when you said I raised it, I was like, did it go to charity? You're like, nah, double carport.
2: This is Carrie and Tommy. Oh.

0: 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Lost words.
1: So, a bit of an update. I had word from Nige, the Legal Eagle.
2: Is he back from Tahiti?
1: So he's not back from Tahiti. So we've had some back and forth with the New York Times about this because they have a game that is similar, not by name, but just by content only. And I've been going back and forth with Nige about our, basically our options to sue the backside and bejesus out of them. Do you know he hasn't worked here in 2 years?
3: Nige?
1: Yes.
3: So that holiday he's on is a permanent holiday.
1: He lives there.
3: What, Tahiti?
1: Yes.
3: What?
1: Yes. And I said, why have you been going back and forward with me on this? And he said no, he enjoys the communication, but he actually got asked to leave the company 2 years ago.
3: And they did. Is he a lawyer though?
1: They did a pack him and sack him thing where he had to walk out with his. He had 10 minutes
2: to put.
1: I don't know. Apparently. Took a dump and didn't flush it. Yeah. I didn't know that was
2: a sackable offence.
3: Is he a lawyer though? Like, is he fighting the good fight on our behalf as a professional?
1: I don't think he's been in contact with the New York Times at all. He said the time zones don't really work for him. So anyway.
3: We play on?
1: I mean, we should, but I'm just saying.
3: At some point we might be subpoenaed.
1: I just don't know. I thought we were, he said to me, bro, we're all gravy here, which in hindsight isn't great legal speak.
3: I don't even know what that means. Like we're all good.
1: I think so, but apparently we might not be all gravy. But anyway, let's play on.
2: All right, your first words are Queen, Police, Kiss and Boston.
1: The worst bands in the world.
4: Legendary rock band.
3: What's Boston?
1: More than a feeling. This is...
2: Yeah. Your second set of words is... Brake, accelerator, piano, and bicycle.
1: Things that you carry gets confused.
3: You press no.
1: Black pedals?
4: Things with
3: very
4: a pedal.
3: Smart. Very smart.
2: Your third set of words, ice, silence, bread, and sweat.
1: Oh, things that you break?
4: Things that you can break.
1: Well, I think you break bread. Anyway, I don't want to explain it.
2: Mustang, Beetle, Viper, and Jaguar.
1: Are there
3: names? Types of cars.
1: Yeah, but after animals, I guess.
4: Car models that are also animals.
1: Gary looks so upset with that clarification.
3: Just let me have
1: cars.
3: One.
1: Okay, you did have it.
3: Yeah, but it wasn't right. It wasn't just cars. Oh, no,
1: sorry. Okay, Gary.
2: Oh, you've actually owned two of those. Remember
3: your
2: Beetle?
3: Yes, a Mustang.
1: Yeah, my Beetle, yeah.
3: Your Viper. That's true. What's a Viper look like?
2: Pretty sick.
1: It's a snake. Yeah, okay.
3: No, not the animal.
1: Oh,
3: the
1: sorry.
3: Car.
1: I wasn't sure which part of the answer we were going for. Let's go.
2: Your last set of words, karma, style, daylight, and lover.
1: That's what, Kate.
3: Daylight is a Harry Styles. Karma is a Taylor Swift song. What was the other one?
2: Style.
3: Style is a Taylor Swift.
2: And lover.
3: And lover is a Taylor Swift. Are they all Taylor Swift songs?
4: Taylor Swift songs.
1: Hey, she's back.
3: Isn't Daylight a Harry Styles song?
5: And a Harry, and a Taylor Swift song.
3: Extra point.
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14: Ahoy to me bradycardia, Haim.
15: Okay. Hey. Just trying to be a brat.
14: Well, he got it first time last week and he was saying it would be harder. Mike is looking over smugly over there.
15: He's done something Gen Z, I reckon. He's gone.
14: ahoy to me tachycardia.
15: Oh, I know.
16: Whoa.
15: Where we are.
16: We're
15: to do with the heart. Mm-hmm. Sorry, I think we're the... Are we the different...
16: Aortas?
15: No. I think it's like the beats of the heart. Like it's machines you use for the heart.
14: I'm going to give it to you. It's abnormal heart rhythms.
15: That's what it is.
14: Yeah. And I was fibrillation.
6: Hamish is familiar with abnormal rhythms as a drummer, so that's why he got it so easily. Yes.
15: Good dig, but I think what you mean is sometimes when the guitar's so slow, you have to slow the beat down to try and catch the guitar and bring it back to the band's pace.
14: Sillily, I gave Hamish the Jack the tachycardia, which is the heart beats too fast. That's when the hearts go at the beats over 100 beats per minute.
15: Your taco's going wild.
14: Yes, aim bradycardia is a disruption of electronic impulses conducted by the heart and
15: being a bit of a brat.
14: Fibrillation, a quivering heartbeat, which is me in that case. Should have been Jack because he obviously has stage presence like a quivering mess.
6: That was a long time ago. You guys haven't seen me play in a long time.
15: Where are you playing?
6: No, well, I'm not playing on stage, but in my bedroom, I'm very rock.
14: We have to play again at some point, don't we, Jen?
15: Yeah, there's no way we're not playing again.
14: Often I think about that song that Jack thinks is perfect for the band.
15: Yeah.
14: Hayman and I had a chat about it the other day over beer. We're like...
15: Mate, Jack, I send Jack songs.
6: Sometimes Hamish sends me like one question out of thousands and well, tens and hundreds of thousands of songs in the universe. He goes, is it this?
14: Yeah. Is he ever close?
6: No.
15: No. Because the way I listen to it...
6: It's great. If you both got behind it, it would be a great song for the band.
15: Just to catch people up, you know, obviously for Cool Boys and the Front Man, our band we're talking about, it needs to have enough of an area for us to all show off. It needs to have a good drum bit that I can feel positive I'm showing off in.
14: Yep.
15: Jack needs to be able to show off on lead guitar, and Ando, you need to show off on whatever the special instrument is. Yeah. Like
6: this has an exotic instrument.
15: This has an exotic. Okay, great.
14: Yeah.
15: Kills me. I don't know. I just want to know what it is.
14: Yeah, same. Hannah from Brisbane also has gone to hamishandy.com to tell us what she's been up to.
16: Ahoy, Hamish Andy and everybody's favourite little baby boy, Jack. This is Hannah from Brisbane. I've actually just finished teaching my film and TV course about you guys. Ooh. We do a unit on interactive media where the audience is involved in creating the content with the producers. So thanks for providing a fun lesson. They really liked the Dreams Come True segment from Gap Year that I showed them. I just want to give a quick shout out to my housemate, Bridget, who is off traveling through Europe at the moment. Hi, Bridget. Just to let you know, I have successfully caught up on the Hamish and Andy podcast. I think when you left, I was still in April, but I'm up to date. So thanks, boys. Love what you do. Bye.
14: Nice, Hannah.
15: That's lovely.
14: Guys, I don't flat out lie very often. Trickster, yes.
15: Kind of being a liar and saving
14: I know. Exaggerator,
15: traitor,
14: you bet.
15: Traitor.
14: I mean, cleverly wording something that's not lying. You and I very enjoy doing that. Hiding what you're actually doing, of course. But just a blatant to-your-face lie.
15: There is no sport in that.
14: Struggled with it.
15: Yeah, like coming up with fun ways to say what you mean that sort of sound the opposite. That's the classic not lying, but we'd like to play. Like, you know, what'd you think of the meal? Wow, I wasn't expecting it to taste like that. Sounds a bit like a compliment, but it's not a lie.
14: Not a lie.
15: You hated it.
14: So, yeah, do a lot of that.
15: Yeah, great.
14: But a straight to your face lie, not so much. My dad used to say, like, anytime I did anything wrong, the conscience would be so big, by 9 o'clock that night, I'd knock on his door and say, hey, I did this. Like,
15: that's good. I would back that, Tanner. You are inherently an honest person.
14: Tried a full lie the other day, just straight to someone's face.
15: Was it liberating?
14: No, it was uncomfortable.
15: Because this must be what happens in junior real estate agents' world. When they do their first one on their, like, they're showing a one better and like the outskirts of town, and then the person's
14: looks like water damage.
15: No. It's actually waterproofing. We sprayed on some black waterproofing, so you'll never get mold there. I just walk around like, oh my God, that felt so easy.
14: So you both know that I go get my ears cleaned out. At the audiologist.
15: Unfortunately inferior canals.
14: I do. I have ICs.
15: I never get mine cleared out. They're nice and thick.
14: They're lace shaped, not like round, so the wax doesn't come out. Wax gets caught.
6: What's lace shape? Like a bow?
15: What does that mean?
6: Like shoelaces?
14: Like a shoelace, you know. Like,
15: I was thinking like a decorative doily that a grandma would have on her table, like a sexy bra.
6: You're definitely going to get wax stuck in that. It's a doily.
15: You shouldn't have wax. You should have lace in your ear.
14: No, sorry. Instead of like a round, like a pen.
15: Yes.
14: They're like a lace. Like a shoelace.
15: Yeah, a telly instead of spaghetti.
14: That's probably a better analogy. So I go and get them cleaned out. Julie, who does it, she says to me, I go every 6 weeks. This is 12 weeks away. She says to me, oh, she puts a little camera in there. Oh, I think you might get having an ear infection coming up. And see these white spots, that might be like a fungal and it could lead to ear infection, can be very dangerous. Will you go to your GP and get that checked out? I was like, yeah, absolutely. No problem. 6 weeks later, I go back in for the clean.
6: This is a good
14: one. And she says, wow, that white stuff has grown. What did your GP say? And I said, he was fine with it.
6: He just observed that lie.
15: Yeah. I don't know. Degrades faith in the medical system, but keeps Andy's squeaky clean record of a guy that does get stuff
14: does
15: done.
14: Does his follows up on things. So I was like, yeah, he's fine with it.
15: Yeah.
14: And she goes, really? Yeah. Like, yeah, but I said,
15: sounds the best he's ever seen.
14: And so she said, really? I said, yeah. Look, you know what? Doctors can be a bit blasé sometimes.
15: Yeah.
14: I'll head
15: back. He's on his phone a lot.
14: Maybe I'll head back
15: in. You know what? I'm actually never going to go back to that guy. I'm going to go to a new one.
14: I said, maybe I'll go back in and get him to double check. And she goes, yeah, that'd be great. And she's over by the computer and she goes, and you did go see him. Mm. And I said, yes.
15: This feels like, I do this like the dentist all the time.
14: Yeah.
15: Where it's like, you know, have you been flossing? Mm. I have actually. Maybe there's something wrong with the floss. Maybe that's why I've still got gum disease.
14: So what I thought we could do right now.
15: So do you think she was, my mind would have gone, oh, she can see my Medicare and she can see all the doctor visits I've had.
14: Because
15: they've got
14: maybe
15: your records. Yeah. That's why I would falter that. I would have, because you do sometimes come to me for lying advice.
14: Yes.
15: Quick as a flash, you should have said, oh, yeah, I did, but it's not my regular one. Mm. And they saw me without needing my Medicare.
6: it was casual, yeah. Like in a barbecue.
15: It was in a car park. Yes, that's exactly what it was. It's actually my friend's uncle, and we were at his house, and he's got all the gear there.
14: Yes, and I don't know his name. So
15: I barely know my friend's name. I'll need a second for that.
14: I've since this whole incident, all I've wondered is, did Julie believe me? So she hasn't been able to hear this, but I've got the producers out there to call the clinic right now.
15: Yes.
14: She's standing by.
6: So what are you going to ask her?
14: I'm going to ask her, did you believe me, okay. I suppose. Like,
15: she has no reason not to, Andy. I mean, you're meant to be telling the truth.
14: I know. But why would she come back? She was looking at the computer and went,
15: I think she maybe saw your track record.
14: She joins us now.
6: Okay, she can hear you now.
14: Julie, are you there?
17: Yeah. Hi, can you hear me?
14: Yes. Thank you so much. And sorry to keep you waiting. You didn't hear just that little bit, but meet Hamish and meet Jack. And
15: hello.
14: Thank you.
15: Hi, Julie.
14: Yeah.
17: And just, hi, how are you?
14: Julie, I can hear
15: you good,
14: very
15: Julie.
14: Clearly, by the way.
15: I'm
14: thanks to your ear work.
15: Well, I'm glad Andy can still hear because I hear there's a chance he might have a bacterial or fungal infection creeping into his ears canals that he told you he got checked out.
17: Yes. So last time we saw him for his regular wax removal, we did see something in the ear that suggested there might be an infection. So I recommended that he go and chat with his GP.
15: Yeah. And then Andy came back and he said, this is from what I understand, and please feel free to discuss Andy's medical records. You don't need to worry about this at all. I believe Andy, yeah, then came back and he said, yes, I saw the GP, and the GP said, don't worry about it. When Andy said, yes, I went to the GP and he wasn't too bothered by it, did you believe Andy had gone to the GP?
17: I'm very trusting, so yes, I did.
14: Because you did go back to your desk and you went, and you did see him, like as a confirming moment, and it felt like you didn't believe me.
17: Oh, no, did I? Yeah. No, I'm sorry about that. I do have to trust people when they tell me these things.
14: Mm. Yeah.
15: Well, you should have actually trusted your gut.
17: Because
15: it sounded like your gut was trying to tell you something at the desk when your gut was saying, press him on this, there's something slippery about this guy and it's not just his lace-shaped canals. And you were correct because, unfortunately, Andy lied
14: I lied to you.
17: No. Andy.
14: I know. I guess I just wanted to know whether you realised that I was lying and whether we were just going to walk out and nothing happened. But it's pleasing to know that you did trust me. But now have I misplaced your trust for the future?
17: Oh, we'll have to see.
14: Okay. By the way, I have gone and seen him. It's all fine.
17: Very good. Okay.
15: He hasn't. I don't think he has at all.
14: No, we're good, Julie. Thank you very much for joining us.
15: I would say the most common lie, thanks, Julie, most common lie you get as an ear doctor would be, and have you poked anything up here? You'd go, no. Because
14: why would I?
15: If I feel wax in my ear, why do they sell us Q-tips? What are Q-tips for if they're not? Like, why do they sell you this perfect ear-shaped stick?
14: Yeah.
15: I see them in the...
14: They're originally called earbuds.
15: Yeah,
14: that's what they were
15: and then everyone's
14: it.
15: Like, don't stick anything in your ear, don't stick anything in your ear. I'm like, well, I can feel it, like, you know, after you swim or something and the wax is right on the borderline of is it blocked, is it not? I see my hand reaching for the Q-tip and my brain is going, you're not meant to do this. But my hand is going, I'm just going to touch it a little bit. And I'm actually just going to put it in and not push it, just where it sticks to the Q-tip, and I'll pull it out and suction. And it doesn't work that way.
14: No.
15: It is a pusher.
14: It's
15: not a puller.
14: It's a big plug pusher, the Q-tip.
15: I still do it.
14: Really?
15: I still do it.
14: I hit in there with a skewer.
6: Julie's still there.
14: Oh, no.
15: Julie, is Andy meant to put a skewer in his ear? I can't imagine the advice is yes.
17: Sorry, guys. I was listening there. I will say we can absolutely tell when sticking things in your ear. And no, we don't recommend it. No,
14: okay.
15: Hey, going back to something we talked about, I think this was last year, I gently, and I must stress this, gently used a toilet plunger on my son's friend's head who got a blocked ear after the pool. Now, I didn't just like plunge it onto the side of his head. I depressed it first. So then it was only going to be like the suction part, not pushing air in, then pulling it out. That actually worked to clear his ear. Is that a medically supported technique?
17: No, we can't endorse that.
15: Can't endorse it. But did I correctly hear there an impressed silence?
17: I think it might have been horrified, actually.
14: Okay, horrified silence. Yeah, we're used to that one. Julie, thank you so much.
15: You know, back in the 1800s, washing your hands was considered crazy in the medical community. So you can live and learn.
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2: Ando, this list continues to grow. Just when you think, okay, I think we've covered everything in the extreme empath world.
3: Yes.
2: I personally feel like on my side of the fence, I continue to be shocked and heartwarmed by the level that people are willing to go to care and feel deeply about things that are, I was going to say, you know, essentially inanimate, but absolutely inanimate.
3: Yes.
2: Like absolutely not alive.
3: Have you found that people are so grateful that they've found a place to come out and say these things?
2: Totally.
3: And they've found a
2: community. It's a lot of care to carry around. Like a huge amount of care and worry, really. A lot of it's due to worry. Like they're worried that, you know, socks are sad or whatever it is. So it's a place to share with other people. Like, hey, this is a worry that I've been carrying around. And it is a safe space, but it's time to do another batch of extreme empaths. And the opener that we have, if you've not heard it before, is usually related to a little funny song. We thought, oh, what if all the other songs feel sad because they didn't get picked to be in the opener. So now here is a small sample of every song in the world played at once.
3: Very soothing.
2: Nice.
3: Mitch Hawkins.
2: Okay, go.
3: Kicks it off. Extreme empath here. He's the extreme empath. When my girlfriend and I are watching TV, I will always wait until no one in the show or movie is talking before I pause. I don't want to be rude or cut anyone off.
2: Yep.
3: My girlfriend, however, will get up and leave the room while the person, character, is still talking, and sometimes I catch myself apologising to them.
2: Like it's the theatre.
3: Good,
2: okay,
3: Mitch.
2: Okay, great.
3: We feel you.
2: This is from Joe. His wife, Mel, is an extreme empath. He says she's got a few habits, but his favourite is when she stacks the dishwasher. When she puts in the cutlery into the bucket thing, she'll arrange them so they all have at least one partner. So, you know, spoons with spoons, forks with forks. Furthermore, this is my favourite bit, the teaspoons are, in her mind, babies and must be placed with a responsible adult spoon. This means sometimes larger clean spoons go back in just for the purpose of caretaking the baby spoons. I also love that it's like, you don't leave a teaspoon with a fork. It doesn't know the fork.
3: No, exactly.
2: It's a stranger.
3: Stranger danger.
2: it's like it's a kid with this strange adult. No. Chuck a couple of spoons in there to make sure that it's not freaked out in the dishwasher.
3: Ben Hereham, he says, I've been listening to recent pod regarding circumstances of empathy for objects and needs to report his girlfriend's empathy for a certain grape.
2: Certain grape?
3: She recently told me she accidentally dropped a grape under the fridge. Having subsequently realised be likely to be under the fridge until the fridge is replaced and not moved for many, many years, she kicked a second grape under there just to ensure it would be
2: done. Oh, it's... Whoa. So it's like if only one Beaconsfield miner was trapped. Yeah.
3: It's true, isn't it?
2: I don't think we can get you out, but we're going to send Brant down, Todd, so you guys have got some company. Not a strategy you see very often for people that are trapped. Oh, tell you what though, if you're running the cable down, why don't I could just grab onto the cable and be released. No, we're not confident with that.
3: Why have we invented a one-way valve from Brent to go through and hang out with Tom?
2: Yeah, he's got an email he goes from Brent. He doesn't want to go down.
3: Yeah.
2: Decision's been made. Oh my God. Okay, this comes from Fraser. Fraser, hey boys, number 6. I'm not normally that empathetic. However, recently I was driving my Subaru and it has an auto brake detection feature. I was at a set of traffic lights. The car in front of me slammed on the brakes. I missed it, but the car picked it up and saved me

0: from rear-ending the car in front. Ooh. As a reward, I fueled the car up with 98 octane. No, she never gets anything more than 91. Very common man to be. So it was a big treat.
1: Haim, I think you know me better than anyone in the world.
0: Thank you so much.
1: Including Beck.
0: Yep, that's my hard quiz topic for next time. If I'm ever invited back on the celebrity edition, will be Andy Lee.
1: Jack, you
0: should do that because there's no way they can research you better than I know. No. They'd have to ask me for the questions. Yeah.
1: Jack, you go close, but I think Beck just tips the scales knowing you. But maybe both of you could play a game of see what angle I was going for here. Beck walked straight into it. Beck walked straight into it. But I think if I tried to pull the same manoeuvre off with either of you...
0: I think I know the algorithm.
1: You would know which way I'm going. So I'll have to play a bit of both roles because you wouldn't understand the specific scenario I'm talking about. But I'll be myself and Beck and then you can go, oh, I think I know what he's up to here.
0: And I'm sure Beck will get a fair showing.
1: So I say to Beck, hey, what were we doing? What were we doing Sunday week ago? And she goes...
0: Definitely would have been something for her. And would have been something positive for Beck. Would have been like, oh, we went to that, like the concert you wanted to go to.
2: Whatever it is, Andy knows the answer.
0: Yeah, exactly. We're having lunch with her parents or something very Beck heavy. Yep.
1: Close.
0: And why
1: close.
0: Would you ever bring up? Sorry, I'm just filling my diary before I log it.
2: I missed last Sunday.
0: I like to log all my activities. 2 weeks ago Sunday.
1: You're close.
0: Why would you ever need to know?
1: I suppose the first thing that you got, I get why you guys know me better is your antennas are up. Beck's way down, periscope down for antenna. She goes, oh, I don't know, did we go to Pilates? Like, yeah, that's right, we went to Pilates.
0: That's right, we did these five things that I'll now tell you about.
1: 11 o'clock Pilates. And she's like, yeah. I was like, oh. And I think, I grabbed the dog and you picked me up from the corner, didn't you? Like, we grabbed the car.
0: So has there been a crime? Why do you need to know? Why are we building a timeline? Are you doing a true crime podcast about Sunday?
1: Exactly. So she, again, isn't thinking this. She's like, yeah, because you went down and you took the dog. I was like, that's right. So you took my car, didn't you? I was like,
0: oh, we go, speeding fine.
2: She's
0: walking us straight into it.
1: You guys are correct, by the way.
0: Yep. Would you agree? And would you agree with the court that everything I've said to this point is true? And could you say it clearly into the microphone?
1: She goes, yeah. I took the car. I was like, right.
0: So you're saying you were in control of the motor vehicle registration?
1: And I said, yeah, right. And then you drove us to Pilates. She goes, yeah. So I did do exactly that. And then went, you've been served. I handed her the papers, right, which was the fine.
0: Great.
1: She went, hang on. Maybe I wasn't.
0: No. Your Honour, we just heard the defendant clearly state.
1: So this started then the debate. No, it's your car. I don't think I was driving. Anyway, to the point where, is there a photo?
0: That's all I ever want.
2: I've never asked for the photo.
1: They have them now automatically.
0: Oh, you get it automatically.
1: You're getting automatically. So I'm like, all right. So then this whole case takes, the jury's really leaning in as we bring up the laptop and we're gathering around.
0: This is it. Court reporters out the front on the phone waiting.
1: It loads from behind, distance. We're zooming in on the rear vision mirror trying to see bit of sun flare. Can't ascertain who is actually driving. She goes, it's you then. I'm like, no, that just because we can't see in the photo doesn't mean it's not you. Because you said earlier on, we both agreed that...
0: We already have your testimony. That's why we split you up. That's why we get that's why we get you to sign your affidavit.
1: So the argument continues for a little bit. We arrived at, and tell me whether you think this is a great outcome. I think it is.
0: Did you ask the dog? Henry, we know you can hear us. We know you understand English. Go and place a paw on who you remember driving 2 weeks ago. Mm. 2 weeks, Henry.
1: I called him Chris Hemsworth's dog whisperer.
3: Good luck, can't go. She's very busy.
1: She's very busy. Did she ever come to the house?
0: We're working. Actually still waiting.
1: We're still waiting.
0: Guys. Still waiting. Because wow. we thought Jim had stopped pissing on beds and then he got me 2 days ago.
1: All right. Okay.
0: So we're re-ratcheting it back up to get the cat whisperer in. Anyway, back to the crime.
1: It finally got to, I was like, you take the points, I'll pay the fine.
0: Yep.
1: She said, no problem.
0: Right. But points are worth way more than the fine.
1: You would think so. The other beauty of this is then, so we log on and then you have to go, it wasn't me, it was her, and we put in her details and stuff. And then I'll go, I'll try
0: take
1: and
0: take a photo then.
1: Yeah.
0: And you look a photo of her being sheepish going.
1: Then I, and then you put, then I go, I'll try and pay it. You can't pay it because it gets reissued.
0: Oh, great. So it's coming to her.
1: So it's gone to her.
0: Yeah.
1: And she's got it and gone, oh, I've got a, she's forgotten.
2: Oh, she forgot the trial.
1: She forgot the trial. It's been, because weeks have passed. She's got the trial. She's like, oh, got a fine. And they,
0: yes.
1: I was like, right, where was it? It was a Sunday. Oh. What were we doing? I was like, I don't know.
0: I think I was out of town.
1: So now,
0: and you watch so much Law and Order too. She's just not absorbing anything, is she? Like, she's just got to get sharpened right up.
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3: Do you guys have the right pillow?
4: Oh, so interesting you're saying this. And now I know because we've said pillow near our phones, there'll be a cavalcade of pillow ads yeah. coming. But I think I've already asked for that because I Googled. I thought for a long time I thought I had the right pillow. Mm-hmm. And I very controversially in our house, I'm super firm.
3: I'm firm.
4: No, but comically big. Like it almost doesn't fit in the pillowcase. It's made of like memory foam.
3: And right, you're like a memory foam guy.
4: Really? And it's got ridges on it almost like it was from an Instagram ad years ago and I've just sort of stuck with it.
5: Memory foam to me is overrated.
3: Yeah, the memory foam feels not right for me either.
4: But it doesn't sink too much. But you know what I mean? It's that sort of like stiff foam. Mm. Yeah.
3: Well, I had my favourite pillow and just out of the blue I went, I think it's time to retire it because it had been several years, like six years or something.
4: I don't know how Zoe doesn't have insane neck pain because her pillow is so thin. It's basically like you got 3-ply tissue and then 1 more ply and that's the thickness of her pillow.
5: Yeah, and I liked it.
3: You're a thin boy?
5: Yeah.
3: I like it quite big.
4: Everywhere we go, she's like, these pillows are too thick. I've seen her rip stuffing out of pillows at hotels or go and simply get a towel and fold it up and put it in the pillowcase. Yeah. It's outrageous.
3: My pillow was playing fine, right? It was fine and for some reason I just got into my head it's been too long.
5: Like, well, you can update a pillow, but why don't you just go for the same make and model if you're happy?
3: Because I didn't even know where that one was from. Mm. You know how they fade underneath and so on. And so it felt like, to use footy parlance, I'm like, this guy's aging. I better get him out. But he's playing well enough.
4: You need the experience on the team sometimes.
3: I've got to go for some youth. So
4: helps the younger pillows see what a leader looks like.
3: So I've since got a new pillow. I've woken up with a sore neck. I'm hating it. My old pillow's there. It's in the spare room now. It knows that I might come back to it. And now it's just getting an occasional game if someone comes to spend the night with us. But so we went pillow shopping. There's so many options.
4: It's wild, right? Isn't it? Is there a technology out there where you when you go looking for sneakers, they make you run on the thing and it shows you where your foot's hitting the, you know, some like at athletes where they have a treadmill
3: they
4: or something.
3: Need that for pillows.
4: And you can see like you got arches or like how your foot hits the ground. They should have, I mean, it's hard because you kind of want to test sleep on it, don't you? But a machine that you sleep on the pillow and they increase and decrease the softness during the night, they tell you if you responded well to it.
3: That's what we needed because, and I'm furiously pointing at him because the lady in the shop goes, now come and have a lie down, on it. And you lie on it.
4: Well, I don't sleep in the shop with people watching me.
3: That's the thing. Not the same. So I'm sitting there and you see that and you close your eyes like,
4: all you can think about is how your jeans feel because I can never lie on my bed in jeans. What am I doing?
3: Yeah, exactly. And should I have taken my shoes off to put on the display bin? So my legs are kind of half hanging off the edge anyway. And then she's like, yep, close your eyes. Well, how's that feel? I also don't have a middle-aged lady.
4: You know what? This feels magic. Deborah, what are you doing for the rest of your life every night? Because I think having you nearby is important.
3: So she's like, how's that? I was like, I think I need firmer. I've gone way too firm.
4: Have you?
3: In fact,
4: give it to me.
3: I'll give it to you. Because the other thing they said, as I was finishing up, she said, and by the way, we do no returns on pillows.
4: Kind of fair enough.
5: How hard's your pillow?
4: You'd be shocked at how how heavy my pillow is. How hard my pillow is. My pillow is so hard that if we have pillow fights and stuff with the kids, no way will I pick that up. That'd be like hitting him with a lamp. Ando, mm-hmm. I have a tale, and Jack, I have a tale about scheduling that you'll either love because it's efficient or you'll not like because it's fast and loose.
3: Okay.
4: During the week, I had a self-care day, a maintenance day scheduled. Well, you just get a few things done, a few things off.
3: I thought with self-care, I thought
5: pamper yourself.
3: Pampering yourself, you're going for a manicure and
5: see Henry the dog at the mud bath, the Japanese mud bath.
4: Go and pretend I'm a tall terrier and dunk myself in the waters of Mount Fuji, no?
3: So admin day.
4: Well, kind of, but it was more taking care of the bod, right? Oh. So haircut scheduled for 4:30 in the afternoon, right? Now, that's sort of like the latest haircut you can get at a lot of places that close at a decent hour. Usually I'm a freestyle it. right? Like, yeah, I'll just walk in anywhere and I've been rating some hairdressers. It's a different conversation. But this one was scheduled, like, got a guy, very happy with Daz, go see Daz. So 4:30 scheduled. I also needed a colonoscopy. Wow. Now, this was no spur of the moment colonoscopy. You shouldn't go to those places. Often it's a scam.
3: Yeah. Normally, Haim, just whoever's available.
4: Whoever's available. I go in. Now I usually ask a hairdresser, you've got the sink, yeah?
3: And a retractable hose. Do you have a GoPro?
4: No, that's a colonic irrigation, sorry, yeah, not to be confused with the actual medical procedure of popping a camera up your bum.
3: Yes.
4: So because of I've got like some family history, et cetera, and you should stay on top of this sort of stuff. So for those reasons.
3: So just be really clear, the history is of colon related.
4: Yeah, of colon tumours, not we had a big fight and I said, that's it, I'm putting a camera up my bum. One Christmas, absolute meltdown. We've got a bit of a family history, so I'm out. Here's the thing, though.
3: Yeah.
4: When you do a medical procedure like a colonoscopy, and so to be clear, this is like, you take this powder. Many people would have had these before, but it's called Pico Prep, and you take the powder and you evacuate your bowels for about 24 hours beforehand.
3: Yep, and then there's some fasting as well, isn't there?
4: You can't eat. You're just on clear fluids and stuff. So by the time
5: it's like a laxative.
4: Yeah, it completely empties everything out. Right. And you see the pictures afterwards, Jack, like it's completely clean in there. Because you'd think if people were like, oh, well, I stick cameras up people's bums and we look at the colon and like for the surgeons, there might be some educated people that go like, oh, yuck. But really, when you're in there, it's like a second throat, as I said to my wife. It's as pink as a throat. It's the body's second throat.
3: Yeah.
4: And she was just like, oh, please stop showing me these photos. But I was like, look, because, you know, all clear, by the way, pristine colon.
5: That's good news.
4: A1 colon.
3: Could sell it as new.
4: Yeah. If I wasn't using it so much, I would absolutely sell it. So the only time that I could get that happening was 2 p.m.
3: Okay.
4: And I had a haircut at 4:30.
3: And they don't put you under anything, do they?
4: Yeah, it's a general.
3: Yeah.
4: Oh, yeah, they don't chat to you while they're doing it. You're out, man.
3: Really?
4: Or it's at least, I think, what they call like a twilight sedation. You're completely out. Like, you have full recovery.
3: Oh, okay.
4: And would you take that risk where you go 2 p.m. medical procedure? And because you have to get, like, admitted, you have to get in the gown, like you're on a gurney, you get anaesthetized, like you're in a
3: operating
5: theater. No, it's a tight turnaround.
3: I wouldn't be taking
4: it. I know. And that's what I loved about it. And I...
5: Because don't they? Usually when you wake up from an anaesthetic, they make you chill for a little bit.
3: You're not meant to drive.
5: Yeah.
4: Yep. No, you have to get picked up. But I also...
3: So you would go... So they would have put you... Sorry, just go back. They would have put you on the A-frame then.
4: What's the A-frame?
3: So you would have gone to sleep. They would have put you to sleep facing up while you were lying down?
4: Yeah. No, you just roll on your side.
3: Oh, they roll inside.
4: Cock a leg.
3: Because there's another A-frame bed.
4: Yeah. Where you bum up.
3: Where you go bum up, which I had. Where someone is in charge of picking you up and then putting you over.
4: They should have brought that in.
3: And then you're...
5: Really? So you go to sleep on your back and wake up...
3: No, you don't wake up on the A-frame. You wake up on your back. Like just in between.
5: But someone's tipped you over.
4: Is it in the room?
5: A-frame.
4: Do you see it? Do you go, I think that's coming for me?
3: You don't see it.
4: I mean, just while we're on the topic of messing with people a bit while they go under, I did think it would have been funny because when you go to see the surgeon before you get this done, it's like a month out to book in or whatever it is. You know, it's like a doctor's office, surgeon's office, and they have the diagram, like the mold of the colon, and I guess to explain to people, this is what we're looking at, whatever. And if I ever was a surgeon, I think the window's closed. Like, I probably won't late in life become one, but I would, as a joke, right, because you've got that medical stuff on the wall. Wouldn't it be funny to not reference it, but next to that, like, perfect model of the human intestines and stuff, with next to all your degrees and things, you just get a little... a model of like a hamster with a GoPro on its head and never mention it, but make it look like it's officially produced by a medical instruments thing and just have it sitting there for people to notice as you're talking about like filming.
3: So we'll send a camera up there.
4: And when we get the camera up there and we'll have a look at the images and what's the with the GoPro on its head? Don't worry about that. There's a lot of stuff. That's all while you're asleep. So there's a lot of stuff we do. Anyway, I didn't get that situation. I managed to make, I want to flag in front, managed to make the haircut. Got picked up, got taken to the haircut. Because you're meant to go home and recover. I was like, nah, let's just keep this day going. Like, let's get efficient. Here's the craziest thing I did on my colonoscopy day. And this, I know the target audience here for people to be impressed is like maybe older people, you know, you're usually getting these things done in your 40s and 50s. It was on, I think it was a Wednesday or a Thursday or whatever. It was a busy morning and I obviously had it like blocked out in the calendar. That's Hames colonoscopy day. But every day I take the kids to school. For a 2 p.m. colonoscopy, you start the powder. You're going to do 3 sachets of powder, this powder that empties you out. You have to start it the night before.
3: Okay.
4: Yep. So I took one at like, you have your last meal at 5 o'clock, took one at 7 o'clock. Already there'd been some rumblings at like 2 or 3 in the morning.
3: Mm-hmm.
4: And then you take another one at 6 a.m. and another one at 9 a.m. It wasn't until I was on the toilet during the night that I thought, oh, hang on a sec. I got to take the kids to school tomorrow morning. Like, I didn't really put two and two together. Like, I got to be near a toilet. Wake up in the morning and I sort of float this idea with Zoe and I go, yeah, I mean, I've now had 2 packets of the powder and I've already, things have started to move. And then Zoe's like, well, honey, you didn't tell me about this. I can't take the kids. She's like got a board meeting, got like an interview she's got to do. So then I just went, no, it's cool. All good. Like, yep. No, I should be fine.
5: Like, and how quickly is it? When you say rumbling, you got to be straight at the toilet.
4: Mate, it is.
0: Yeah, yeah, I've had it before. Yeah.
4: You've had it before? You had to clear it out?
0: Twice for the, for my.
4: Oh, yeah, for your bum surgery. Yeah. So, but I was in this moment of going, I either put enormous pressure on my wife or I pretend this is no big deal and I take the kids to school. So I do it. Come on, guys, we'll get in the car. Could be a bit exciting. but this is where the cheeky boy toilets map could really come into play.
3: Yes.
4: Took him to school. I'm dropping them off and I'm chatting to another dad. And I'd mentioned to him, he's like, do you have a colonoscopy yet? I said, actually, I've got it this afternoon. He goes, this afternoon? He goes, when do you start the powder? I went, I'm on it. The respect that gets you, right, from the dad community. He was like, you're on it right now? I'm on it, mate. I'm on it. I'm 2 sachets in. He goes, and you're just walking around? I'm out of the house. I'm at the school gate. I'm chatting.
3: Yeah.
4: It was like, I was like the greatest stunt man he'd ever met.
3: Then also every sentence that you're sitting there and taking in the praise,
5: you're wasting time.
4: And I'm clenching so hard. Absolute iron ring.
3: Made it.
4: Iron ring. Didn't talk to the surgeon about it afterwards, but I was going to ask him, hey, could you get the camera in? Because... the ring was so tight. I'd be surprised if it even relaxed under anesthetic. But when I do the follow up, I will
3: ask him,
4: did you notice it was a particularly muscular?
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3: Ahoy to my general, Hamish.
4: Adequately ranked, unless you outrank me somehow as a brigadier.
3: Oh.
4: Or wear types of anesthetics.
3: Yeah. Or it's just like general, like it's
4: types
3: vanilla.
4: Of store. Yeah, types of store.
3: That's true. You can, it can be very high-powered or very bland.
4: Yeah, it's true when you think about it. Or types of pants company.
3: ahoy to my elephant, Jack.
5: Mm. Well, always pretty highly ranked in the animal kingdom, you would say.
3: I think ranking actually does work in this sense. I am a guard in this one.
4: General, elephant and guard. It feels to me like some sort of alternate chess pieces.
5: Yeah, like off-brand chess.
4: Yeah.
3: Well done. Do you know what?
4: Is it like Warhammer or something or one of those games?
3: That's the pieces of Chinese chess.
5: Oh,
4: gee, so they not wouldn't. Bad.
3: We've obviously translated for general, elephant, and guard, but Xiangqi, I think, is the way you pronounce Chinese chess. And the general, they can move one point either vertically or horizontally, but not diagonally.
4: So the general is like the king.
3: Yeah, I think so. And the elephants can move diagonally 2 points in any direction.
4: Oh, well, that's not a chess piece.
3: No, so it's. Well, they call it Chinese chess, but it's a different game. Different. I don't think they have different rules by the looks of things.
4: Gotcha.
3: Yeah, it's not just the sub in, sub out. It's not like when we had who's that instead of guess who at the local op shop.
4: Four in a row. This seems a bit like Connect Four. Haven't heard of that. Never heard of that. Jack, how's your chess career going?
3: Oh, yeah.
5: Yes, I'm still avidly playing, but just not getting any better. A plateau.
3: You know how you were told to do the lessons?
5: So Adam Spencer said, don't play any more 3-minute rush games because you're not learning from them.
4: Yep.
5: Do 10-minute games and only do one a day maximum and then the puzzles.
4: Yep.
5: And instead, I do exactly the opposite of that. I play about 100 3-minute games a day and no puzzles.
4: Well, it's funny. Recently, chess has like re-come into our house. We've like had a bit of a chess moment. We've got a chess board at the kitchen table. We're into chess at the moment. And I did the same thing. Joined up at chess.com.
3: Yep.
4: And when you start off as like a complete newbie, they just give you these puzzles.
3: Mm. You don't even play.
4: Well, they go, we recommend you do this first to start learning a few of the common patterns of chess.
3: Yep.
4: But you agree with this, wouldn't you, Jack? A lot of the early puzzles are basically there's checkmate one move away. And often it's like quite simple to see. And so you feel like a genius for spotting it. But you just move one piece and it's checkmate. You do so many of those, you start thinking, man, I'm
5: a natural,
4: very good at this. I'm consistently just checkmating people. Then you play a game and you realize there's quite a lot more to chess than the final move that they've let you do. So it's basically like being a kid and your dad's just picking you up and you're slam dunking the ball all the time.
5: Going, I'm ready for the NBA.
4: I'm pretty good at this game.
3: Haim, we've managed to find a few more spots, put a few more seats in. We've spoken to Royal Pines and they can add few more rows. So we've got an overflow ticket allocation of ConCon.
4: Yeah. This is exciting because I think we've got well over 2,000, maybe over 3,000
3: people interested.
4: Hungry for professional development, which is what ConCon's all about. It's a conference that's specifically catered to your industry, information relevant to you, 2 guaranteed sessions of learning on the Saturday morning, 1/3 TBC session that looks very likely to go ahead. If not, it'll be unstructured networking where we insist business is discussed.
3: Yes.
4: That's just a little snapshot of the kind of business learnings you can be doing at ConCon.
3: Because we learned that a lot of conferences are tax deductible, Haim, but we employ people to check with their local accountant. Not just your local, your accountant.
4: Your
3: you might use someone that's not in your local area.
4: Expert. Go find your local tax expert. Yes. And again, yeah, you're right. We say local. Travel interstate if you need to speak to a specialist. Is that travel tax deductible? Stop asking us again. That is something you need to bring up with your personal tax specialist. Sure. Although in this instance, I would say as an untrained tax specialist, certainly looks good to me from my angle. Mm-hmm. But again, I'm not the final word, nor is Jack, even though he's giving me the thumbs up. Your tax specialists are. And that's cool. Yeah. We all get that. We all understand the game. It's not a game. It's just a system.
5: I think if anybody putting on a conference anywhere in the world, they're not necessarily tax specialists, but they're putting on a conference.
4: Yeah. They're doing it for the same reasons we are, Jack. Yeah. And the reasons are we want to make people better at their jobs. Can you have a little bit of fun while you're learning? A very small amount.
3: But we're saying that the fun is free. You'll the be fun's paying. Free.
4: What you're paying for is the business learning. If you enjoy yourself, we've thrown that in for free. And it happened outside of the business bit.
3: Yes. Haim, we've got this overflow tickets. You and I thought, cheapest. If we'd thought about this earlier, we could have had an old school radio promotion of the phrase that pays. We've never done the phrase that pays.
4: We could have had our own cash cow moment, whatever.
3: It's been really exciting. So we thought, let's barrel on anyway with the phrase that pays, even though we haven't told anyone it.
4: Yep.
3: And the idea is we'll call a couple of people off this overflow list to see what they think the phrase that pays might be.
4: I like the idea of just going, just tell us the phrase that pays. Because everyone's worst nightmare is you get selected for a competition and then they're like, great, give us the code word. And you're like, oh, damn it. I really should have paid more attention. So there's definitely, obviously, they can't know it because it doesn't exist. But I think, we like the idea of whatever someone goes for, let's just make them think they fluked it. And they got it.
3: That. Jack's got a number of, I think, Jack, the first one we're calling.
5: This is Jack Gibbons. He's a panel beater.
3: Okay,
5: here we go.
0: Hello, Maddie speaking.
3: Maddie, it's Andy and Hamish here from the Hamish and Andy podcast. We're trying to get on to Jack.
0: Hello, how are you?
4: Hello, Maddie. Is Jack around?
0: He's not. He's at work at the moment.
3: That's okay. That's okay.
4: Maddie.
3: You guys, was it him or you that asked to come to ConCon and was hoping to get tickets?
0: Yes, I messaged on Instagram because I promised him. I felt so bad. I missed out on tickets.
4: Oh, boy. Well, this is your chance, Maddie, to win him the chance to purchase still the tickets. There's a few remaining. And for the last couple of tickets, all you have to do is say the phrase that pays, the secret phrase that will secure you the tickets to ConCon.
6: ConCon. A conference for all.
7: To win your way to ConCon, just tell us the phrase that pays.
6: The phrase that pays.
3: Maddie.
4: Go for it.
3: Go for it. What is the phrase that pays?
0: Oh, my gosh. I don't know.
4: Okay, well, I mean, just go. Your chances are better if you say any phrase.
0: Oh, a conference for all.
4: She's got it.
7: That's the phrase that pays. ConCon ticket winner.
3: You've got it.
4: Maddie, you got it.
0: I'm so stressed. I'm so sorry.
4: Did you just forget the phrase? Did it come to you at the last moment?
0: I got it. I remembered. I'm so sorry.
3: Maddie, you don't have to apologise.
4: No, there
3: was no phrase.
4: We didn't
3: actually have a phrase. We just wanted to see what someone would say if they were put under pressure.
4: But good.
0: That was so stressful.
4: Good covering, though. No, yes, I got it. I remembered. Hey, so, Maddie, guess what? You got the chance. Now, Ando, just to we haven't, like, really cleared this up between us, but are they winning tickets? I mean, that's coming out of our pocket.
3: No,
4: but they win the chance to purchase. Yeah, that's it.
3: You've
4: won the chance to now purchase a double.
0: Thank you.
3: That's a pleasure. We'll put you on hold. We'll chat to Mike, and we can't wait to see you. But really clear your brain out for some learning, because we can't state enough that it's very much educational purposes and we'll be covering off all businesses.
4: What business are you in?
3: Making it potentially eligible for a tax deduction.
0: Perfect. Thank you. I'm so looking forward to it.
4: What biz are you in, Maddie?
0: So I own a cafe and Jack is a panel beater.
4: Oh, my God. Do you sell biscuits?
0: They won't be as good as yours.
4: Well, but you... okay, so this is very work-related for you coming to this conference.
3: We're going to be actually a bit nervous with Maddie coming around because she'll know. She'll know biscuits.
4: I think you'll be pleased with the biscuit situation.
3: Okay, Maddie, we'll put you on hold. Mike will chat to you, grab your details, and let's call another one. I feel like...
4: Here we got?
3: Phil here.
8: Hello, this is Phil.
3: Hey, Phil. Hamish and Andy here. How are you?
8: I'm going well, thank you. How are you?
3: Really well.
4: Really good, mate.
3: We saw that you had listed for the overflow tickets for ConCon. Obviously, you're very keen to rejuvenate your learnings on renewables because we understand that you're a regional manager.
8: That is correct.
3: Great.
4: Boy, oh boy. Would ConCon have a lot of stuff that was relevant, pertinent and needed for your professional development?
8: No doubt. That's what drew me into it.
3: Yeah, of course. Phil, you've got a chance to be able to purchase those tickets. You're just going to be able to tell us the phrase that pays.
4: Good luck.
7: ConCon.
6: ConCon. A conference for all.
7: The phrase that pays. To win your way to ConCon, just tell us the phrase that pays.
6: The phrase that pays.
3: Phil, What is the phrase that pays?
8: Oh, can I phone a friend? We've got a bit of a hint here.
3: We can't. We can't give away any clues, Cam.
4: No, we don't think we can. Phil, in a situation like this where you don't quite know what it is, I think you have to dig deep and back yourself and just go with something as confidently as you can and hope that it's the phrase.
8: Oh, the phrase that pays. Well, let me just think. What could it be? The phrase that pays would be lots of biscuits for all.
5: He's got it.
7: What's the phrase that pays? Con ticket winner.
5: He's got it.
8: Oh, have I?
4: Phil, you got it.
8: Have I? Nice work.
4: Phil, more confused than anyone.
3: We don't actually have a phrase that pays. We just
4: wanted to see. Just wanted to see some confidence come out with. And you delivered.
3: Biscuits for all is fantastic.
8: Eventually.
3: Mate, you've been selected from the overflow tickets. We'll put you on hold. We've given you, when we say the phrase that pays, you'll be doing the paying because
4: it's the phrase that commences payment.
3: That's giving you the opportunity to be there, which we'd love you to be a part of.
4: Love you to be part of it. We are absolutely giving you the opportunity. You've won the right to purchase tickets.
8: Thanks very much. Thanks, boys.
4: Beautiful, mate.
3: Thank you, Phil. The overflow spots, we'll contact people.
4: We will. They'll get filled. This is crazy. We're over a month out and I kind of feel like everything's organised.
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2: Ahoy also to King Aslan of Narnia, who left a message at hamishandandy.com.
3: Ahoy, boys. It's King Aslan here from Narnia. I'm here to send a message to Jack, or as we like to call him in Narnia, Mr. Tumnus. We know you're really enjoying your little hobby over on that side of the wardrobe, Mr. Tumnus, but we need you back in Narnia post-haste. Alas, Narnia is in peril, and we need a true weasel by our side. So please, Mr. Tumnus, use some Mr. Ralph seats to return to Narnia as our number six in command.
2: Wow. These are getting too creative for mine. Didn't they just used to be like, hey, I'm calling from Uluru, love the podcast, bye.
4: Yeah. So you want our listeners to be less creative? Interesting that this comes off the back of a heavily, you know, just a fun lot of references for Jack. We're putting a ban on creativity.
5: Well, we should remind people where it came from. That's a deep cut.
2: That's so old. Yeah.
5: We did notice that the live action film representation of Narnia and The Lion, the Witch and the Wardrobe, the character Mr. Tumnus, who was half man, half goat, he'd look a lot like Jack.
4: You had some serious fawn features.
2: No, I think I looked like the handsome actor that played Mr. Tumnus.
4: No, but they've done something to his head.
2: Yeah, they put it on a goat.
4: No, but they'd sort of flattened the brow a bit. I think it was that we went.
5: Heavy tinkering.
4: Well, there's some fawn-like aspects of Jack. There really is.
5: Wildly, we're bringing back something that I would say wasn't a success because we all failed.
4: Mate, I can't believe we're bringing this back.
5: The reason we're bringing it back is when I was going through my side of the fence in the emails, so many people thought you should have won last time we had the three-fact shootout.
4: You're looking at Jack for the win.
2: Wow. Thank you for being honest about that.
5: The amount of people were like, oh my gosh, Woolworths. Oh my gosh, I didn't know this. And I was like, has Jack somehow got bots doing this?
2: I wouldn't even know how.
5: So Jack's fact.
4: Which is exactly what you'd say once you've done it.
2: It is a when you give it space and really think about it, it is a crazy fact.
5: Including someone writing in from Scotland. He said, I can't believe our Woolworths have defunct and fallen over and Australia's still survive. It's the same company. It is not. The name was stolen. So, look, I feel like we have to go again.
4: Where did you get that fact again from, Jack? Someone on your radio show said it.
2: I can't even remember where I heard that. No, but it wasn't from the radio show. It's just deep in the back of my brain somewhere.
4: Because this is the thing, for people as a refresher for the three-man fact challenge, which really was just born about from the revelation I'd recently had that T-shirts are in the shape of a T, which I do think was the best fact of the day.
5: And again, when you look back on it, universally reviewed as the worst because everyone either knew it or assumed it.
2: No. Was there one email that said, wow, I didn't know that?
4: No. There would have been. I did get a few on my side of the fence. So interesting the way the fence can work.
5: We had one email that said, I can't believe Hamish led a fact championship with that.
4: Having said that, I have had a lot of people anecdotally come up to me in the stream and be like, I didn't know the thing about the T-shirts. That's a really interesting name. Thanks for that fact. Then, of course, when you look back at the video replay, you see Andy actually did love that fact, but then quickly slipstreamed in behind Jack. But then I don't think we gave enough value or enough scrutiny to the fact, Jack, that when Andy brought up his fact, which was about mosquitoes flying around the room, which we all, you know, of course the noise comes from their wings. I just don't know what else it could be. Then Andy slipped in, they beat it 800 times a second. Naming the frequency of the wing beating.
5: That's the interesting part of the fact. Mm.
4: But that's just so Googled. I mean, yeah, we specifically said no Googling.
5: I didn't Google
2: you
5: it.
2: Gotta
5: I was
2: just
5: told
2: know
5: it by
2: it.
5: Katie Weston. I told you that at the time.
4: Oh, God, no way anyone's giving the exact frequency. Anyway. Here we are again.
2: Good start. I think this will go well.
4: Well, here's the annoying thing. I haven't heard any facts since then to now. And that's the rules of the game is the facts just have to come to you. They just have to be facts you've picked up along the way. Jack?
5: I've got one. You will know mine, but I still think it's a good fact because I think we learned it together at the same time.
4: If it's interesting, then the

0: very fact that I haven't picked it would suggest that it's not interesting. If we both, had access to picking it.
1: You can't remember people's names after you chatted them for like 2 seconds.
0: Yeah, but the fact that you already know that I know it, if it's not the one I'm going to say.
1: You may.
0: I will.
1: You may know. All right, fire it up, Jack. And who wants to go first?
0: Okay, three fact shootout.
1: I'm happy to go first.
2: Can't be Googled, has to be pulled from the
0: has
2: brain.
0: Has to have come to you.
1: Yep. The International Space Station.
0: Mm-hmm. Oh, my God.
1: Well, do you want to complete my one?
0: No, carry on.
2: Is this such a cliche-like fact area?
1: The International Space Station goes around the world.
0: Oh, yeah. That's, every 90 minutes.
1: Every 92 minutes.
0: Everyone knows that.
2: Didn't know that.
1: Well,
0: what do you think it does?
1: I think it goes every 92 minutes.
0: What do you think everyone else thought?
1: Well, when I first had this fact told to me, and this is when we're over at NASA, I came back and asked the group while in the spa, and people had guesses. People said weeks. Some people said several hours. They were in shock that it was 92 minutes.
0: Okay. Knowing that I had that fact available to me, but wouldn't have even elevated it to the
1: position of something...
0: He would
1: is
0: have.
1: That pretty impressive? Not, yeah, he's giving me thumbs up already,
0: we
1: Mike.
0: I can actually see him from this angle.
2: You know what's crazy? I actually have a better fact about the International Space Station.
0: Go, Jack, go.
2: And it wasn't even my fact for today, but I'm happy to use it.
1: Go for it then, see.
2: There is some place on Earth, and I can't remember the name of the island.
0: I've seen this, where it's more remote, you're closer to the International Space Station.
2: Okay, let me finish. If you're standing on this island in the middle of the Pacific Ocean, say it's Easter Island or something, you are closer to the humans on the International Space Station than you are to any other humans on Earth.
0: Yeah, it's called the most remote place on Earth. It's actually not an island, Jack. It's just a buoy. It's a marker.
2: Okay.
1: That is a good fact, Jack.
2: Well, thanks for this fact help.
1: That's
2: but it's good, isn't it?
0: No, that was good. I have come across that recently. But yeah, it's out there. That's true.
1: Mate, everyone came over across T-shirts from the age of 4. Just because you subscribed to New Scientist magazine, don't
0: still
1: jump in.
0: Still in print. Points off there because Jack was telling everyone it was an island and it's not an island?
1: No, because generally, we don't fact check each other. Like,
0: that's true.
2: It's still amazing. The
1: vibe.
2: The concept is still amazing.
0: I suppose under the theory of it makes you wonder. Yep. That does help.
2: Mm.
0: Okay. Mine is also a bit sciencey, but I had to go back to something. I was like, what's something I learned? Remember learning at high school that might have some level of not everyone knows that. Do you know why
1: clockwise? You know, a T intersection.
2: You know where T-bone steak gets its name from?
0: The drink tea. The drink tea actually has nothing to do with the letter. I actually don't think a lot of people would have known that the T-bone steak is because it has two different cuts of meat on the other side. So that there will be people, no one will admit it, but definitely that would have been used to a few people listening, that the T-bone's called that. My fact is about, do you know why clockwise goes in that direction? Do you know why that is why not the other direction is known as clockwise?
2: No.
1: Probably to do with the cogs or something?
0: Not to do with the cogs. Mm. It's because sundials first came about in the northern hemisphere. And in the northern hemisphere, as the sun goes across the sky, that's the direction the sundial
2: moves.
0: That's
2: pretty good. But it's no remote boy in the middle of the Pacific Ocean, is it?
1: Remote little boy.
0: I'm just a lonely boy.
1: This is tough. I'm happy to take myself out of it and be shot. Which one do you think was the best? Oh, Mike's saying no, don't. Which one do you think was the best, Mike?
0: I can't see Mike.
2: I can't believe this.
0: Mike's out because Andy's working with a ventriloquist doll because I can't actually see Mike from where I'm sitting. And he's having all these imaginary conversations with the judge. I bet you Mike went home. I'm going to text him. Are you
2: Mike's
0: still in
2: dad's
0: the building?
2: Here as well. Mike's dad saying Andy.
1: Mine's the most amazing.
0: Oh, wow. What even was yours?
1: 92 minutes to go around the world.
0: Oh,
1: that's
0: right.
1: Fast.
0: Forgot. I knew it. And I forgot it since you said it. That's just a low orbit. Sure. I don't
2: agree.
0: It's
2: a shame. Because I actually think mine will get most used at in a pub setting this weekend. People are most likely to use mine.
0: Serious?
2: I think.
0: Think about how many clocks there are at pubs and how many chances there are for people to bring up the clockwise fact.
1: True, but it's like, oh, because the sun went there. Oh, yeah.
2: Yeah, yeah, it's, it makes sense. When you hear it, it makes sense.
1: As soon as, like, on your way there, you're like, oh, yeah, okay, that makes sense. Yours is like, whoa.
2: Yeah, thanks. Whoa. That's how I felt.
0: Hang on, what was your original one? Tiebreaker.
2: No, then. No, now I'm going to save that for another time.
0: No,
2: I'm not going to waste two in one go.
0: If you want the win, play the tiebreaker.
2: No, because I'm holding gold for whenever we come back.
0: We're not going to do it for a while.
2: We'll do it next week.
1: Well, I mean,
0: Jack, come on, give us your second one.
2: I can't believe I'm wasting this. Okay. Do you remember the 1994 TV show Man Oh Man?
1: Yes.
0: Oh, the pool still on Channel 7.
1: Underneath Channel 7, underneath the floorboard?
2: The pool that they built for Man Oh Man is still underneath the Dancing with the Stars
0: Andy
2: floor
0: wins
2: at Channel 7.
0: Andy wins today's.
2: Can you believe all these 30 years later
1: that... Jeepers, I can't believe I let him down to that.
0: Oh, but Jack, you've lost on the tiebreak.
2: No, Pete, you guys, you work in TV, so if you know that from like TV circles.
0: Know your audience. You're literally bringing
2: I'm
0: it
2: doing
0: to...
2: this for the real audience. No they'll go, wow.
1: No one will remember the show Man Oh Man either.
0: I'm just looking out the window now. Mike's holding his nose. He hated it.
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2: Hey, and the World Cup has been and gone, but there's another challenge that has really caught the country's attention. It's the pizza challenge.
3: Yep.
2: Laid down to you by Luca.
3: Yeah.
2: A fellow you didn't know, but you've become acquainted with, who runs a pizza shop that is lauded. And for people who don't know this story, this is the background.
4: Unexpectedly,
5: this is happening.
4: A 1/8 Sicilian man is set a challenge.
5: He goes, I challenge you to make a better pizza than me.
4: By a man who could only be described as full-blood Italiano.
6: Hello, everyone, guys. Ciao. Ciao, guys.
4: Three pizzas.
7: I want to take on the best.
4: Two men.
6: It's going to be very hard for you.
4: One winner.
6: Wow, I'm very risky for my brand.
4: And 100 delicious reasons to leave it all on the line.
6: You need to do at least good as I do. If you are able to do that, you win 100 pizza.
4: The 100 Pizza Challenge.
7: I can't wait to be spinning discs with you.
4: Coming soon.
6: Ah, oh, man, that's going to be so fun. I love it. I love it.
2: He joins us now.
3: The 100 Pizza Challenge, pizza for the people. Luca, ahoy and ciao to you, my friend.
6: How are we, guys?
2: We're great. Now, Luca, I need to apologize first up because apparently Carly, who works with us here, the producer, apparently you text us a couple of weeks back when your episode came out. You went, oh, my God, I didn't realize I was being recorded. Now, we thought that was...
6: And people text me, say, Luca, what's going on? You are in a podcast. Say, oh, wow. Fantastic.
3: Yeah. That does make it more glad you feel that it makes it more exciting. Because, sorry, yes, we're so used to when we go, hey, it's Hamish and Andy here.
6: Ciao, guys.
3: It's just sort of, we think it's implied that you know we're calling from the studio, that you're right.
2: Yes.
3: And just so you know, you're on the podcast again.
2: Yes.
3: And this is
6: fantastic
3: for the show.
6: Hello to all the audience then as well.
3: Okay, oh, what a man.
2: Yes. So, Luca, we have set a date for the challenge. Yep. Which is very exciting. You're familiar with the date. Are we making the date public?
3: No, I think we just it's a couple of weeks away because we don't want hordes of people throwing off me, throwing off Luca, you know, out the back as I pull into the pizza shop, rocking the car, yelling, you're never going to do it, mate.
2: Within the next 3 to 6 weeks then, let's just say. Yeah. Let's just say that.
6: Okay.
2: What we need to do, though, is nail down the rules between the two of you. We batted out a fair bit of it. We're going to have 6 jury members, though. Jack will be the jury foreman, so he's going to be there. Mm-hmm. And we thought today, Luca, like any good trial, I was going to present to you a lot of people that have come forward wanting to be part of the pizza jury, and you and Hamish have to be happy with everybody that's registered, so there's no bias, okay? So you've got the right to veto anyone as I go through the applications. Does that make sense?
6: That sounds good, yeah.
2: Okay. There's 3 pizzas. Hamish gets to make 2. You get to make 1. It's in front of 6 jury members.
3: Yep.
2: They will all just put forward what they thought was their best pizza.
3: Yep, and we cut. So everyone gets 1 slice. They come out. Pizzas come out 1 at a time.
2: Mm.
3: And you got to, you know, you can have your own system, how you score it. And then, yeah, pizza 1, 2, or 3, they'll always be served hot.
2: Yes.
3: And you'll get 1 slice each. So I don't think anyone will be... Well, actually, I'm going to ask the jury, how many pieces of pizza do you normally eat? I'm a 5 or a 6 kind of slice guy.
2: I think they should just have 1 of each.
3: Well, they have to have 1 of each. But some people eat like a bird, and by the 3rd piece, they're like, oh, God, no, I'm full, and they don't enjoy the 3rd piece. I never enjoy my 6th piece, but I very much still enjoy the 3rd piece. You know
8: what I mean? Maybe they don't have to eat to completion. Per slice.
3: I just don't want people that can't handle 3 slices.
2: Yeah, I know what you're saying. Well, we'll get to that later down the track. But in the meantime, we'll cut the pizza into 6 slices. And then so the 6 jury members will finish that pizza. So they can't be accused of a slice being slid in, and there can be like Deal or No Deal. We check that all slices are gone, so there's no confusion.
3: Yeah.
2: I'll now present to you people that want to potentially be part of the jury. And you two both have to say you're fine with it. Okay, Luca?
6: Da. So fantastic.
2: Okay. This is from Casey. Ahoy, boys. I've just listened to the recent ep about the pizza showdown. As someone who lives in Endeavour Hills.
3: Yeah, great.
2: And frequents La Calabrese, which is the...
3: Okay, yep. That's the pizza shop. That's Luca's shop.
2: I commend your bravery. It's a showdown I would love to witness. I would love to apply to be part of the jury. I promise to be non-biased member.
3: Okay. Mm. This worries me because they are a regular customer of Luca's. He's probably charmed them. We can hear how charming he is. They probably love Luca. Mm. And they would also already know what his pizza tastes like.
8: Yeah.
3: They have a reference.
2: It's a good point. You're going to veto him?
3: I don't think I can have someone coming in that knows what the pizza tastes like because it'd be too obvious to them.
2: Luca, do you have a problem with Casey being on the jury?
3: No, of course he
6: No, I actually love to have Casey in the jury. Yes.
2: Okay, it's a veto, it's a veto.
3: No, sorry,
2: Casey's gone.
3: I'm not excluding Casey from celebrating in the win afterwards because, again, the prize here is if I win, there'll be 100 pizza credit put at the shop. We're not going to eat 100 pizzas. This is pizza for the people. Yep. That's who I'm doing it for. And I guess it's a bit of an honesty system. You don't have to be completely, you know, down on your luck, but I would like it to be people that
2: I think we said that those who have a Hamish Nenny loyalty card, that might be the way that we allow people.
3: I'd extend it even further. I just self-select to go, you know what? Our family could use 4 pizzas. For whatever reason, we've had a tough week.
2: I like that.
3: Pizza for battlers.
2: No more than four,
3: but by the same token...
2: Maximum order 4.
3: Be respectful with how you're doing it.
2: Nice. Okay, second person applying for the jury. Her name is Keely Judge. She said, I'd love to join the panel of judges. As my surname is Judge, I feel like this task I was literally born for. We're having pizza for dinner tonight as my partner and I sit down to watch the footy. So consider this training and hopefully I can be a part of the big day. Love your work, Judge Keely. AKA Keely Judge.
3: That's a yes from me.
2: Luca?
6: Yes, sir.
3: Yeah.
2: Okay. Were you saying yes as in you're there or yes, you're happy with that person to be on the jury?
6: I'm very happy. I confirm the second judge.
2: Okay, great. Yes. great. Fantastic. Yeah, thank you.
3: She sounds great.
2: Emma, she'd like her application to be part of the people's jury for the pizza. My qualifications include being a lifelong pizza lover who partakes frequently, a Southeastern Suburbs native who is local to Luca's shop but has never been before.
3: She's in.
2: I'm also a nurse, and it's nice to reward nurses with pizzas.
3: Right. He's double in.
2: Yeah. Luca, are you happy with that?
6: I'm very happy.
2: Okay,
3: wonderful.
2: Done. Callahan, I just heard the episode laying down about 100 pizza challenge. I live in Endeavour Hills. Wow. I'd love to be a part of the pizza jury. I recently completed actual jury duty.
3: Wow.
2: So I know what it takes. I have experience with juries and I know how to act unbiasedly. I also have much experience with pizza eating. I like it a lot.
6: Cool.
3: Good. Okay. Very much in.
2: Yeah, in?
3: Very much
2: Luca?
6: In. Yes, I really actually happy to have someone that understands very well about pizza.
2: Okay, great. Yeah, exactly.
3: You want an expert on pizza. Yeah.
2: Great. Angela, what are we, 3 in? Got 2 to go. I'd like to put my hand up to be a judge for the pizza bake-off. It's not a special name. Luca. I'm currently between jobs, so I have time and leisure to undertake grueling taste tasks. I live outside the state, so no bias to the location. I can pay for my own flight, cheapest possible available. No, we'll fly you in. I do love a good pizza. The type of pizza, no. I'm going to retract that last bit. I'm not going to say the type of pizzas likes.
3: Don't say that because that's just what we'll cook.
2: Yeah, but how do you feel about Angela?
3: In.
6: I think she's perfect.
2: Yeah, perfect.
3: Right. At the more serious end when they do jury duty and jury selection, this is just based on movies, but you do never see a lawyer just like kind of lovingly say, I think you're perfect.
2: Yeah.
3: I think you're the jury member we've always dreamed of.
2: Final one then, potentially. This is from Caleb. Dear hiring manager, I'd like to formally apply for the position of pizza judge. See my attached resume, and he's just attached a photo of him eating a pizza.
3: He's in. Where's Caleb from?
2: No idea. Okay. Luca, you happy with Caleb?
6: Yes. Great. Yes, the resume, guys, a legend, of course.
2: We have a jury. That was quicker than I thought. We have a date coming up. Expect in the next 3 to 6 weeks. We'll get, if people are interstate that I've read out, we will make sure we fly you in cheap as available. How are you feeling, Ham?
3: Yeah, I got one more thing to add. Luca, you very generously in our last meeting was like, hey, you can just use my pizza dough that I'm making here because the dough is so critical to the pizza, really. Do you think, Luca, though, I worry that if I win using your dough, I'll sort of still feel like, you know, a huge part of it was I was driving someone else's car and they had brake assist on, and I was, you know, did I really win the race? What do you guys think? Do you think I should have to create my own dough and bring it?
6: For a minute, you know what, Hamish? Sorry to interrupt, guys. The thing is, like, two pizza and one pizza. So if I don't want to also, because the judge going to be, like, influenced by that, because they're going to see two pizza, similar color, similar crunch, and maybe they're going to guess.
3: Yeah, you're right, actually. We do have to use the same dough.
6: Let's make it really, they really can't know who made it.
3: It's true.
6: Already when you, if you're going to stretch it, already laughing. I don't know. I thought maybe I underestimate you, but already stretching it, like, it's already a big job, you know what I mean? Like,
3: fair enough. Okay, we're back
6: not
3: on...
6: help that much.
2: Well, I think
3: you raised a great point. Because otherwise,
2: point.
3: If he goes, well, pizza number one was a beautiful kind of white thin crust of pizza. Pizza number two was a lump of wholemeal dough with some pineapple, with some tin pineapple jammed on it.
2: Yeah.
3: And then pizza three was great. But I do want to win the 100 pizzas, so I'm going to say number two was the best.
2: Yeah,
3: yeah.
2: I feel
3: can't do
2: that's
3: that.
2: Why I'm worried about the two from you and the one from Luca, because, I mean, are we going to see, are they going to notice two similar?
3: How about this? How about this? One of us will do two, one of us will do one, but we toss a coin beforehand to start, and the jury never knows who did two, who did one.
2: Oh, I love that.
6: What are you going to do? If you lose, I'm going to have in the menu Hamish pizza, which is, if it is bad, a lot of people going to try how bad you done.
2: So you will replicate...
6: So you will replicate
2: the bad pizza and add it to your menu.
3: I will live on in shame on the menu, and you'll... I guess you'll have to say on the menu, like, warning, this is a bad pizza.
2: Yeah, you
3: like,
2: have to.
6: That's what's going to happen, exactly. Like, it's a little risky for you as well.
2: Yeah.
3: God, I like it.
2: Well, I really like that. Okay, thanks, Luca. We're on.
6: Me too.
2: See you, mate.
3: Thanks,
2: bye.
3: Man.
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12: Yuma and good morning, I'm Kate Rice. There's been a fatal crash at Bywong just north of Canberra overnight. Police say a man has died after being struck by a semi-trailer truck on the Federal Highway near Bungendore Road around 9:40pm. The pedestrian died at the scene and investigations are underway into the circumstances surrounding the crash. Road closures and diversions are in place on the Federal Highway, but we're being urged to give the area a miss if you can. The National Tertiary Education Union has welcomed the inquiry into governance arrangements at CIT after ongoing public controversies and integrity issues. Union Rep Dr. Lachlan Clossy says while several options will be considered, he hopes a merger with UC is the one they land on.
13: You'd have to go to Wodonga or to regional Western Australia to find providers with a staff size as small as CIT. And UC is the second smallest public university by staff size, so it makes sense to bring them together for financial sustainability reasons.
12: Victims of theft and robbery recorded by police last year fell for the first time since those declines we saw during COVID, according to the ABS. That's nationally. Here in the ACT, it's a bit different, with recorded robberies and thefts actually increasing. With car thefts specifically, they fell by 11% to 821 victims, while burglaries decreased 3% to just over 1,400 victims, the lowest number in the 33-year time series. The new ACTU leader doesn't believe Labor's housing tax reforms have gone too far, despite predictions national values will have fallen by up to 9% by April next year. Melissa Donnelly has told 7:30 workers need more affordable homes.
14: What workers tell us every day is that they can't live near where they work. Cost of living, when we talk about cost of living pressures, housing is one of the most significant, whether you've got a mortgage or got a rent.
12: And the Lifeline Canberra Book Fair is on at Exhibition Park for the next 3 days to raise essential funds for their crisis support service. Interim CEO Adam Miller says they're expecting more than 10,000 boxes of books and other items, so there'll be something for everyone.
15: Some of it is a trip back in memory lane, like childhood books and or games and puzzles. And remember the weekends of doing things like Scrabble and Monopoly and things like this. There's so much for everyone.
16: Climbing cash. Climbing $1,000 every week at your Canberra Labor Club.
12: In the AFL, Giants defender Lockie Ash has been awarded the Kevin Sheedy Medal overnight as the club's best and fairest for the season, while Harvey Thomas took home both the Rising Star and Coach's Award. And Hawthorn has booked a spot in the preliminaries, stunning Fremantle by 32 points in last night's qualifying final in Perth.
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13: Yuma and good morning. I'm Kate Rice.
6: A man has died after being struck by a semi-trailer truck on the Federal Highway near Bungendore Road at Bywong last night. Police say the pedestrian, believed to be a man in his 30s, died at the scene. The Federal Highway is closed northbound in the area with diversions in place, but we're being urged to steer clear if we can. The CPSU is worried job cuts at Infrastructure Canberra could put major city projects like the new North Canberra Hospital at risk of delay. It's understood staff were told in a meeting yesterday there'll be an unknown number of voluntary redundancies. The union says the lack of clarity has created more anxiety for a workforce that's already overwhelmed and facing ongoing cost of living pressures. A chance for local families and educators impacted by the EDGE Early Learning Centre closures to get support and advice. The ACT Greens are hosting a community stall in Kippax, the Savo, hoping to hear from those in the thick of it. MLA Laura Nuttall says it follows the recent news of EDGE going into voluntary administration and reports of the Charnwood Centre closing for good.
1: Obviously that's quite destabilising for children and for families, and there'll be a lot of people wondering, well, where am I supposed to enrol my kids now, especially at fairly short notice? So it's a tough time for everyone.
6: Recognition for four inspiring Canberra women. The ACT Women's Awards were announced overnight, showcasing the diverse contributions women make across a range of industries. Among the winners, Ashley Berry from the Local Property Council, recognised for her achievements in areas like advancing housing policy in what's often a male-dominated industry. And feminist author and activist Gloria Steinem has died at the age of 92. The trailblazer, known as one of the most influential figures in the fight for gender equality. Now, Canberra's Fuel Watch make fuel prices yesterday's problem. Switch to an EV at allianceleasing.com.au. A litre of unleaded will set you back about $2.11, while diesel is sitting at $2.61 a litre.
7: Climbing cash, climbing $1,000 every week at your Canberra Labour Club.
6: James Slipper says his main priority is getting fit for next season, which is expected to be his last with the Brumbies.
2: I've still got to survive off-season and pre-season, so I haven't really thought about the final games anywhere. Just thinking about making sure I'm good to train tomorrow.
6: It's after the veteran prop signed a one-year deal with the club ahead of the 2027 Super Rugby Pacific season.
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0: Where were we?
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0: Nah, we didn't get to everything yesterday. G'day, Gabby.
1: Good morning.
0: G'day to you, wherever you're joining us. Across the capital, around Australia, on the No Nonsense News podcast. So much to get to today, but let's finish yesterday's show first. But there was... Is this 2 days ago? The Russian humanoid robot who got in a fight in a shop.
1: We promised we'd talk about it.
0: I think that might have been 2 days ago. And then things happen on the show. If you've been with us before, you know what happens. And I think Georgia Costi on the Gold Coast changed her outfit halfway through, after the first bulletin.
1: And then we got lost because we were just so focused on that.
0: Well, then Georgia came on and, you know, it was Jacket Gate 2.
1: Mm.
0: And that story got bumped. So the important news is that we have a humanoid robot, very good, very evil tally board. We are undecided as a city and a nation as to whether or not we should trust the humanoid robots just yet. The good robots are on 9 on the tally board. Evil robots on 4. I'm reassured by that.
1: For now.
0: But we are nervous about it.
1: They are getting smarter.
0: Let's get straight to it.
2: The humanoid robot, very good. Very evil.
0: All right, now we've only seen clips. They have gone viral. You might have seen this just while you're scrolling around. I don't know the details. Jane Azzopardi was reporting on it for Channel 7. Let's go to her report here.
3: Well, if you've ever worked in retail, you will know the saying, the customer is always right. Well, a humanoid robot seemed to think otherwise when it fought back after being pushed by a customer.
0: Okay, stop everything.
1: No, That's not right. I didn't see that bit when I saw the robot fighting back.
0: This is the important bit of context that we needed. Now,
1: this guy started it.
0: I don't know what sort of store it is. It looks like it's a bookstore, and I don't know why the bookstore has a humanoid robot, but if the robots, I suppose, can stack the shelves, that's good.
1: Now, Volga is the name of the store.
0: The Volga store in Russia. If you'd like to look up Volga store Russia.
1: It's an electronics shop in Russia.
0: This is the Dick Smith of Russia.
1: Yeah, looks like it.
0: Okay. I think Dick Smith's been out of business for a little while. If you went to get some electronics, where would you go?
1: Now.
0: J-Car? Anyway, electronics guys know the story. And you don't expect nerds to start fighting robots. They, of all people, should know better. And I am absolutely generalising that people in an electronics store are nerds. But as nerds, I feel like we can comment.
1: And you know better than to start a fight with a robot.
0: As a nerd?
1: Yeah.
0: Yeah.
3: At an IT store in Russia.
0: Oh, we could have just played that whole bit there. Edit that out of the podcast, all right?
1: Make it sound unnecessary. Like
0: just listen to Jane.
1: Thanks, Jane.
0: All right.
3: It appears to then start fighting before spinning out of control. Wait for the kick. It's two men. Yikes.
0: Okay, appears to start fighting is underselling it, you know, terribly.
1: It's sort of full karaoke. Karate moves.
0: What sort of confusion could have been happening in there if the robot's programming went wrong and it went right? Deploy.
1: Sing off.
0: Deploy karate skills, and then comes up with karaoke in the code, and it misreads karate and comes up with karaoke. Anyway, it would have been a much
1: calmer scenario.
0: Yeah, less eventful situation. So the robot, for whatever reason, in the electronics store,
1: he got pushed. What do you mean for whatever reason?
0: No, but it's been programmed to start delivering spinning snap kicks to anyone that starts trouble with it. And so it would be very easy to brand this robot evil, but in the context of don't allow bullies to push you around.
1: But what if I just happened to accidentally bump him with my shoulder as I walked past because he was in my way? Or at the moment, because I'm pregnant, I forget that I'm bumping things with my belly because it's there.
0: Well, on behalf of the robot, get it together. This robot's going into the good tally.
1: No! He kicked him in the chest.
0: He pushed him.
2: Very evil. Tally board.
1: You are.
0: Let's go put it up there.
1: You are siding with the robots too often.
0: If you've been with us long enough, you know this isn't just a fun segment and we make up the number. We go to a real tally board that's here live in the studio. Good. Double figures is 10. Evil. 4. You can't allow punks to push you around, mate.
1: I don't trust your judgment anymore. You used to be against the robots with a passion.
0: Mm-hmm, mm-hmm.
1: Like, so scared of them and so angry at them. And look at you now.
0: Well, look at me in 10 years when the robots and I are ruling the world. Let's go. It's Friday Eve. Gwen Stefani, $10,000 next. We're going to play for that in Rod and Gabby's $10,000 Alpha Bucks. Stick around on Hit 104.7. Yeah.

0: Eve, Gwen Stefani. 12 past 6 on Hit 104.7's Rod and Gabby for Brekkie. Your 104 forecast, 18 sunny degrees this afternoon. And a beautiful start, 6 and clear as a bell. Ashley Nolan, g'day.
1: Hello.
2: What's a Patriot passport? That's a question I've been asking all morning.
0: A Patriot passport.
1: This is a new thing that you can get in the US. Where else? It is a passport featuring President Trump's signature and images of the president. It's also stamped with 250 to mark the US's, this is a word I learned today, semi-quincentennial.
0: Ooh, so semi-quincentennial.
1: 250 years of the United States.
2: That's young.
0: Since, what's their federation? What's it called? Is it federation?
1: Independence.
0: Independence from the British.
1: It was celebrated on July 4th, so, yeah.
0: Good point. Okay, can we get an Albert? Can we get our own, what's it called again? A Patriot passport. Can we get an Aussie Patriot passport of Albo wearing a Bond singlet and with an Australian flag tied around his neck as a cape?
2: Only if he's holding a python.
0: What does that mean?
2: I don't know.
1: Oh, gosh.
2: I just think it's very Australian to be holding a snake.
0: Is the python, there'd be pythons that are native to Australia.
2: Of course.
0: This is a great point. I mean, if it's good enough for Robert Irwin, yes. What I've described for most intensive purposes.
2: Well, that was the image that came to mind when you said.
0: Is a bonsai.
2: Yes.
0: But with Albo. Oh.
2: Yes.
0: And not a young Robert Irwin.
2: Yes.
0: Looking buff as.
2: Hmm.
0: But you don't see, again, I say again, this was a conversation off air, but now it's on. Like Ned Flanders, Albo's an unassuming looking guy. Shirt off. You might be surprised. He might be a Robert Irwin underneath there.
2: What do you think, Ash?
1: Anything's possible. But
0: I'm glad you've got an open
1: seems
0: mind.
1: Seems unlikely.
0: Yeah, it is unlikely. There's no doubt about that. But they said that about Ned Flanders. Anyway.
1: Yeah, that's true.
0: Stupid, sexy Flanders. All right, so this is, where's this been? Eric Trump.
1: Eric Trump, Trump's son, he has posted a video to social
2: media. He's
1: got
2: one, of course.
1: Yeah, of course. He's showing it off.
0: He would have the collectible 001 probably. Mm. Trust me, there's more than 001. They're going to flog a bunch of these.
1: Mm.
0: Here we go. Let's have a
3: look. Look who just came in the mail.
0: Oh, in the mail.
2: Oh, God.
0: There's the old man.
3: On the new passport.
0: So that's insightful from Eric. Very good stuff. I wonder.
2: He really described it for us, didn't he?
0: Look, it's come in the mail and it's new. In the same way that entering the US is more challenging than ever before due to Donald Trump's immaturity, if you've said something about him on your Facebook page, you're not allowed in. I wish that was a ridiculous beginning of a funny joke. So that's the challenge of entering there. You show up to another country with the Patriot passport because you need to order it, don't you? You need to seek it out. You need to say,
1: I am. And you have to go in person to get this.
0: Right.
1: This is not something you can order online. So
0: right.
1: You've got to be pretty committed.
0: Yes. Mm-hmm. So you're putting your hand up and saying, I am MAGA to the core. Mm.
1: Yeah.
0: Let me into your country.
2: Mm. Yeah. So not only can you not get into America, you can't get out.
0: No. And why would you want to?
2: Well, these people probably don't.
1: They probably don't need a passport.
0: you're so anti the rest of the world. What do you need a passport for?
2: Yeah.
4: Let's go. Coming up with Rod and Gabby. Rod and Gabby.
0: He's not finished there, by the way. Before the rest of the show's out, I've heard it in our news, I think, already. He's broken the law and put his face on a coin, like on the currency. No sitting president is allowed to do that.
2: He's done it.
0: But of course, the part where
2: he doesn't care about laws.
0: Well, the law doesn't seem to care about him.
2: It's weird, isn't it?
0: He gets away with murder. To the best of our knowledge, who knows? So move over Bluey coin, the Trump coin. We'll check that out before the morning is out. However, let's play for $10,000. 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There's another 20 on the table today. 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Let's go. 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

0: greatest city in the world. You hear me say it every day. Let's not take for granted what we just got in the last 5 minutes. That was a beautiful sunrise,
1: still
0: the likes
1: going.
0: Of which you don't get in many spots around Australia. I get there's plenty of people on the coast and they see stuff come up over the water and all that sort of stuff. But what we have here is
1: still
0: likes
1: going.
0: Of which you don't get in many spots around Australia. I get there's plenty of people on the coast and they see stuff come up over the water and all that sort of stuff. But what we have

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1: Put the money in my hand right now.
2: Let's go to Gordon. Daniel, are you born and raised, or you've come here for a year and stayed for the last 10? What's the story?
3: Born and raised, never left.
2: There we go. What's the story? You getting some money together for a house?
3: Yes, towards a house deposit would be good.
2: Okay.
4: What a great idea.
2: That's the dream. Yeah.
4: That'll get the savings to kick off a little bit better with the 10 grand.
3: Definitely will.
2: All right, you're born and raised. Mum and Dad's still with you?
3: Yes, they are. Sorry, Dad's not, but yeah, Mum is. Yeah.
2: I'm sorry to hear that. Mum's story. So this is the question. Gabby, of course, went away, came back, bought two blocks away from Mum and Dad. you get the house deposit together, things are looking good, it's time to start searching. Do you stay in Gordon or do you look elsewhere?
3: I'll be staying around this area, definitely.
2: There you go. All
4: Make right. sure it's walking distance to Mum and Dad. It makes life so much easier.
3: That's good. Very good point. Things can run off there.
4: Exactly.
2: All right, mate, let's get this 10 grand for you. 30 seconds on the clock. 10 out of 10, I'll get it done. We have to take the first answer. You can't use the same answer twice. If you don't know an answer, say pass. We'll come back if there's time. And your time begins at the end of Gabby's first question. This round, every answer needs to begin with a letter J for Jump for Joy, which is what we'll do if we can win this. Are you ready?
3: I'm ready.
2: J.
4: Time starts at the end of this first question. Name an outdoor activity.
3: Golf.
4: A Halloween costume.
3: Gorilla.
2: Stop everything. I'm stopping the clock and we're going to do this again. Not G, J. J for jump.
3: J.
2: Yeah. Oh, yeah. No, that's, mate, I don't want to. When you gave me two G's, I've gone, we have stumbled out of the blocks. All right. And I know the rules are that once it starts, but no one heard this. We're going to start again.
4: All right. J. An outdoor activity.
3: Javelin.
4: A Halloween costume.
3: Pass.
4: A Lady Gaga song.
3: Pass.
4: A cartoon character.
3: Pass.
4: A movie franchise.
3: Pass.
4: Something that moves.
3: Pass. Done.
4: Something in outer space.
3: Jupiter.
4: A type of shoe.
3: Jogger.
2: There we go.
4: I had a feeling you would have done better with a G.
3: Oh, I reckon so.
2: You were flying with a G. You were 2 out of 2 with a G. We should have changed it to G as opposed to going through and restarting with a J.
4: A Halloween costume could have been Joker or Jack Sparrow, a Lady Gaga song, Just Dance, a cartoon character, maybe Jessica Rabbit or Jasmine from Aladdin.
2: Jerry from Tom and Jerry.
4: Of course. A movie franchise, James Bond or Jurassic Park. Something that moves, a javelin, which you'd already
2: you had
4: said.
2: A javelin, that's right.
4: Or jelly. Jelly moves.
3: Ah, perfect. No
2: Not
3: good.
2: To worry, Daniel. Keep that saving going, mate. We'd love to hear about how things go in your neck of the woods too, and make sure you play another day.
3: Will do. Thanks a lot.
2: Thanks, mate. Have a great weekend. We'll go again this morning at 8:15 with another $10,000 on the line. Oh, another shot at cash, by the way. We're at $150 just like that for Rod and Gabby's Pick the Riff, so we'll play that in the next 10 minutes. However, there is a question that any nervous groom might be waiting for the answer for.
4: Yeah, do you postpone a wedding if it's terrible weather? Or at what point? At what point?
2: Slightly overcast.
4: Cold feet much?
2: Yeah, if your fiancé is talking like that, that's a warning sign.
4: It's a big
2: too.
4: Red flag.
2: All right, there's a lot to learn in the next five.
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10: Yuma and good morning. I'm Kate Rice. The National Tertiary Education Union hopes a merger with UC is the main outcome from an inquiry into governance arrangements at CIT. It comes after ongoing public controversies and integrity issues at the Institute. Union Rep Dr. Lachlan Clossy says there needs to be stability and financial sustainability.
11: There have clearly been governance failures, and that's been the case in the past at UC and the more recent past at CIT. But it's arguable that maintaining UC and CIT as separate organisations has been a contributing factor.
10: Victims of theft and robbery across Australia have fallen for the first time since those declines during COVID, but that's not the case here in the ACT. New data from the ABS shows recorded robberies and thefts actually increased here last year. With car thefts specifically in the ACT, they fell by 11% to 821 victims, while burglaries decreased 3% to just over 1,400 victims, the lowest number in the 33-year time series. State and territory governments are preparing to challenge proposed changes to private health insurance rebates for older Aussies. Under the plan, more than 3 million Australians aged over 65 could pay hundreds of dollars more for private health cover from next April. Critics warn thousands may drop their insurance altogether, increasing pressure on already stretched public hospitals. A worsening Ebola outbreak in the Democratic Republic of Congo has now claimed more than 3,000 lives. The World Health Organization is warning the response needs to be scaled up as the disease continues to spread across the country's northeast. And around 18,000 local book lovers are expected to fill Exhibition Park over the next 3 days for the Lifeline Canberra Book Fair. Interim CEO Adam Miller says all funds raised will go towards their crisis support service.
12: It's a major part of our fundraising so that we can do what we do and be there for Canberrans in need.
7: Climbing cash, climbing $1,000 every week at your Canberra Labour Club.
10: Celebrations for the Giants' Lockie Ash, who's been named club champion overnight. The 25-year-old's been awarded the 2026 Kevin Sheedy Medal. Hawthorn is one game away from the grand final after a stunning qualifying final win, handing Fremantle its first loss at home for the season. And in the NRL, the Bulldogs have bowed out of the season on a sour note, going down 34-20 to the Broncos in Sydney overnight.
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0: here we go.
1: Nolsey, I'll forget, and in half an hour it'll happen again as it's already happened twice. Just that news closer, someone's changed it and it's screwing everything up. Can you just remind me and I'll fix that? All right. It happened half an hour ago. I forgot about it. And then it happened again just then. And you know when you have a thing and you go, I must fix that. And you go straight on to the next thing. If it happens to your work today.
2: All the time.
1: If you've got an amazing person in your life like we do with Nolsey, just say, don't let me stuff something up again. Technically not my stuff up until the next time. Then it's my fault. All right. This is going to be helpful stuff. Hopefully. If you're trying to get out of
2: the wedding.
1: Your engagement.
2: I don't know if it will be very helpful, because we are asking the question, at what point in bad weather can you cancel or postpone the wedding? Because there's one bride who has seen that line and crossed it.
1: The bride?
2: Yes. As in... she hasn't cancelled it when maybe she should have.
1: Oh, okay. So she's... Aha.
2: Yeah.
1: All right. We can still all learn stuff. And by the way, it's not just the boys trying to get out of these things.
2: Well, sometimes it's the girls.
1: The runaway bride's a famous story.
2: Right.
1: It
2: is, yeah.
1: All right. If you're looking to get out of something, you might be able to use this in other things. It's not just weddings.
2: Potentially.
1: Weddings are the big one.
2: We'll see.
1: All right. Let's work out how to do it. After Ariana Grande, number one in the Spotify Songs of the Summer, because in America, summer just finished.
2: And we're about to start.
1: Really?

0: I love what they're doing with Jai Arrow, the Rabbits, getting him out there for his 100th game.
1: Mm.
0: Certainly, you know, taking the park at least anyway.
1: When he was cuddling his daughter at the end.
0: Mm.
1: Oh, yeah. My heart.
0: Yeah. Who's filling in for Sam at the moment on Channel 9?
1: Sylvia Jeffries.
0: Sylvia. Sylvia was just in tears because they were just looking at, okay, this is going to be the 100th game. And you know, motor neurone disease for anyone in our lives is heartbreaking. For any player, you know, in the code that you follow is heartbreaking.
1: Mm.
0: But for a young guy, who had the makings of one of the all-time greats for his career to be cut short in such devastating fashion. For the Rabbitohs, if you don't know this story, he got to 98 games and then obviously the MND has been diagnosed and he's had to retire.
1: Yeah.
0: They brought him back last week, named him in the team. The NRL have greenlit the whole thing. And so he goes out, he runs out onto the park. And that chalks up the 99th game.
1: Yep.
0: They're doing that again this week for the 100th game, which will be the last game of the regular season in the NRL. Just fantastic. But, yes, it's certainly it's emotional, isn't it?
1: I didn't realise. You know how after every try, all of the NRL and NRLW players would do shooting an arrow?
0: Yes.
1: I didn't realise that was for him until way further down the track than I should have.
0: A lot of the AFL boys are doing it as well.
1: Yeah, it's lovely.
0: After they kick a goal. Mm. Yeah, it's fantastic celebration. And continuing the work that was happening in the AFL with motor neuron disease awareness as well, which is incredible. And so that's going to be a great game and a great moment this weekend. 100 games for Jai Arrow. Good on the Rabbitohs and good on him as well, and him and his beautiful family. 20 minutes to 7 o'clock. It's Rod and Gabby. We're going to have a shot at some cash, $150 in Rod and Gabby's Pick the Riff in a minute. Can you pick the riff? Stand by for your cue to call.
1: At what point does the show must go on go too far? Because there is a bride in the Philippines, and I haven't sent this to you yet, so you can stop looking.
0: Mm. Gabby has stopped sending me things because I'm not allowed to.
1: He'll click on it and he'll see it and it ruins everything.
0: There's no surprise. When we say we're in this together, wherever you're listening, we are in this together. Well, you're going to hear it at the same
1: time.
0: And
1: hopefully the link works because you haven't preloaded it. But no, I want you to see this after I've explained what's happened.
0: Go ahead.
1: Because there's a bride in the Philippines who was like, you know what? There is no such thing as pulling the plug because of the weather.
0: And I assumed with a wedding that that was the case. I've never heard of a wedding being postponed for anything. If it's rubbish weather, hey, we're going to push through
1: it. We just move it indoors.
0: We're going to do what needs to be done.
1: There is normally a plan B to move it indoors. If it's an outdoor wedding and there is a risk of bad weather, you normally have that plan B.
0: All right.
1: However, what if it's bad weather indoors and you haven't thought about that plan B?
0: No one's thought about that.
1: No one has. But in the Philippines, they've had some pretty hectic weather recently where there's been some floods.
0: Mm-hmm.
1: And a bride by the name of Leanne has gone, you know what? No, this wedding is happening. And she has walked down the aisle in St. John the Baptist Parish in waist-deep water.
0: All right,
1: so I'm sending you the link now so you can have a little look-see.
0: Here it comes.
1: And it is epic. It's not just her, it's the bridal party too. The priest is standing there in waist-deep water as well, ready to officiate.
0: This sounds ridiculous.
1: The guests, there's not that many guests because they've probably all cancelled.
0: I'd have thought you'd have had this sitting in the outbox ready to go. You've hit send.
1: Yeah.
0: You really, the whole success of this bit is relying upon the
1: our internet.
0: The connectivity. Well, here it is. It's come in. 5 minutes after it was sent, it has arrived. Okay, and wait for it, and let's have a look here, and it's just loading up, and we need to unmute.
1: All right,
0: such a smooth process. No, it's good. It's worked out well.
1: Send it to you in advance.
0: That is the stupidest thing that anyone's ever done.
1: Like, the water is literally up to her hips. She's wearing a full, beautiful wedding gown.
0: The photographer is
1: floating behind her.
0: The photographer has waders on, like he's going out fishing after this.
1: They've still decorated the pews with beautiful flowers, so they've gone above and beyond.
0: Oh, the poor bridesmaids are in there.
1: It does raise the question, though, right? Like, is there a reason she didn't want to postpone? Like,
0: yes.
1: I know that a wedding is a lot to organise. Postponing is a really big thing. But Is there more to it than that?
0: There's more to it.
1: There has to be.
0: Old mate.
1: If it doesn't happen today, it's never going to happen. Yeah.
0: And you know the conversation was had. You know, no one just went with the flow, no pun intended. People didn't just go, all right, the wedding's on. Like, it's not like the water wasn't noticed.
1: No guest has arrived.
0: No, it's why if the guests have arrived, they haven't bothered to come in because there's a flood.
1: Yeah.
0: And people are walking through waist-deep water, and hubby has absolutely said, the fiance has absolutely said, well, okay, well, we'll just organise another day. And she's going, do not even think about it, mate.
1: No chance. How dare you even suggest
0: it? Get to the end of the aisle.
1: I'll meet you there.
0: Yeah, the bridesmaids are like, but these dresses are going to be ruined. No one is letting this bloke off the hook. I'll see you at the end of the aisle.
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0: Do you think something's gone on here? Something's gone right on here. All right, $150. Here we go. 131060. Give us a call if you can identify this song by title and artist. We're going to play you a snippet of a riff. You win $150 for your Friday morning. Let's do it.
1: I still think it's a song you told me it's not.
0: It's not. Come on, let's get this. I want to play this. 131060. And we want to give away $150. You can win it next.
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4: Into Sutton this morning. We've got a breakdown reported. It's sitting northbound on the Federal Highway at Sutton Road. The Majura Parkway getting a good one. Both directions into Pialago and past the airport. And the Monaro Highway looking delay-free southbound from Simonson into Hume approaching Lanyon Drive. 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
0: All right, $150 cash. Let's have a shot in Fadden. G'day, Scott.
8: G'day, how you going?
0: Good, mate. What's happening for the weekend? Any interest left in the footy, or are you like us? And
8: I'm a Roosters supporter, but keen for Dry Arrow to walk out. It'd be awesome.
0: Yeah,
8: obviously
0: that is
8: Father's
0: so nice.
8: Day, so happy Father's Day to you too, Rob.
0: Yeah, good on you. Back. Thank you, mate. Yeah, are you a dad yet?
8: Yes, I am. Dad of three. I actually had one of them call for his quiz recently, and you stitched me up a little bit. You said, love to hear lots more about him walking out on the GIO, so he's been trying to call you ever since to tell you about it. Every day we're trying to call in for it.
1: Mate. Oh, is he there?
8: No, he's not actually. I'm at work now.
0: Mate, get him to call. Like,
1: don't call it kid quiz time.
0: 8:30 is a bottleneck.
1: Yeah, if the phone calls go a little bit crazy at that time.
0: Mate, he's
1: a little bit before.
0: He's welcome to call any time. I want to hear about how. So he played. He played the other day at halftime.
8: Yeah, he played during the halftime.
1: Oh, so cool.
0: How did he go?
8: I loved it.
1: He'll tell us.
0: That's a good
8: one.
0: Yeah. How'd you go? Do you go out or do you just stay in the crowd?
8: No, I stayed in the crowd and watched. That was awesome cheering.
1: What a proud moment.
0: Well, happy Father's Day to you too, Scott.
8: Thank you.
0: Excellent, mate. Let's see if we can get you $150 cash. Take a listen to this snippet of this riff. Here we go. What do you think it is?
8: I'm thinking it's Wonderwall Oasis.
1: Oh. Of course it is.
0: $150, mate. There's an early Father's Day gift for you.
8: Legend. Thank you very much.
0: Well done. You earned it, so it's less of a gift and it's all yours. Nice work. Have a great weekend, mate.
8: All the best, everyone. Thank you. There we go.
0: Good on you. Scott from Fadden. We'll hear from his young fella calling in to tell us about how things went at GIO at some point, today, next week.
1: Yeah.
0: He's got to get
1: through. We'll get him.
0: We'll get him.

0: Love that Oasis, Wonderwall, $150 going to Scott today for getting Rod and Gabby's Pick the Riff correct. We'll have a brand new one on Monday morning. We play it every weekday morning just after 6:30. There's so much cash on the line when you join us early.
1: So much cash.
0: 7 minutes until 7 o'clock. 18, your 104 cast top this afternoon. Right now it is 6 degrees. Ashley Nolan, g'day again.
2: Hello.
1: This is a little embarrassing. Did we fly the wrong flag at Parliament House?
2: Yeah, not only that, we flew the wrong flag for an event that was meant to be celebrating the Australian flag.
0: Okay.
1: It's not good.
0: All right, hang on. Okay, we're beginning to piece it together. So the point is that there was a variable, because if we looked at the top of Parliament House and the wrong flag was up there,
1: yeah. No.
0: We have a flag, we have a number of flags, they're in rotation, someone hasn't snuck a flag in there. This has been a specific flag celebration.
2: Yes, so this wasn't the one at the top of Parliament House. It was the 44 that are on display at Capitol Hill.
0: Yes.
2: And two of them were not Australian. Very similar. Two of them were the New Zealand flag.
0: Oh, that's an easy
1: similar
0: mistake.
1: Similar but not.
0: Oh, it's an easy mistake.
1: It's not.
2: Well, when it is specifically for an event commemorating the day that the flag was first flown in Australia, you would think they would be paying extra attention.
1: Especially when they're surrounded by Australian flags.
2: Yeah.
1: There's like 40-something Australian flags. Like, it's pretty easy to pick the odd one out.
0: It's not if it's a Kiwi flag. It's the closest flag that we have to our flag.
1: And but it's different enough.
0: It's like I'm looking for a Rubik's Cube in a ball pit. That's a crazy comparison. What am
1: you
0: I talking
1: would find
0: about?
1: That so easy.
0: It would be like, and I know, as soon as I said it, I'm going, that's the stupidest comparison ever. It would be like trying to find a tennis ball in a ball pit.
1: Spot the red stars. Like, it's really easy.
0: It's easy when you're looking at it. You're surrounded. There's a million Australian
1: and there's
0: flags.
1: One with red stars.
0: Elbow's down there going, we've got to get these up, guys. You're trying to get them up as fast as you can. I assume Elbow does this. And so you're just under the pump, you know, and you see the Union Jack and you see it's blue and you're banging it on there and up it goes. And then no one looks up either, by the way. That's
1: someone's looked up because someone's figured it out.
0: Well, that's why the flag's up there, so that we look up. So, yes, someone in the public has looked up and gone, well, that's not our
1: that's
0: flag
1: not ours.
0: At all. And once again, we stoke the fires of should we change the flag? Well, I mean, today, if there's a day that it's not more obvious, I don't know when the day is.
1: When we can't even distinguish our own flag.
0: Yeah,
1: maybe make it a bit more distinct.
0: Yes, 100%.
1: I reckon we put the Aboriginal flag where the Union Jack is.
0: That's been suggested. That's been suggested a number of times.
1: And I reckon that would be beautiful.
0: I think that's a great idea. That said, you know, a First Nations flag, you know, this could go on. But I think that's a great idea as just our entire flag. But everyone's got an opinion.
1: Yeah,
2: we could have one of the original designs that was floated when they were first designing the flag, which included some native animals playing cricket with a winged cricket ball.
0: Now
2: that
0: we're
2: was one
0: talking.
2: Option.
0: Now we're
1: why is the cricket ball winged?
2: I don't know.
1: Like, that's very Harry Potter.
0: No, but when an Aussie hits, it's a six. You know,
1: suddenly it's had a red ball?
0: Yes.
2: Or we could have we could have a kangaroo aiming a gun at the Southern Cross. That was another one.
1: Whoa.
0: Hang on a second. The kangaroo is shooting at the Southern Cross?
2: Yeah.
0: In celebrate, it depends on the look on the kangaroo's face. Is the kangaroo? Yeah, if the kangaroos get guns, we're in huge
1: we're in
0: trouble.
1: Big trouble.
0: No, let's not promote that.
3: Let's go. Coming up with Rod and Gabby.
0: I'm too understanding sometimes. The part where I'm like, give it a chance, and I'm like, kangaroos with guns. We are all gone. We can't have any.
1: We wouldn't be able to drive anywhere.
0: No.
2: Oh, God.
1: These are our roads.
0: Oh, this brainstorm's gone too far as it is. Let's go to, we're going to go to Baby Wears. I know I keep saying it's his greatest challenge, but as a young bloke, it's really interesting from a generational point of view. The things that everyone else has done, but he, and I suspect everyone else of his age, of his young age.
1: I don't know.
0: I don't think anyone of his age or below has done this next challenge.
1: Right, right. Yes, I agree with that. I do agree with that.
0: But I think everyone older than him in Australia has done it.
1: It's a weird generational divide, isn't it?
0: Let's find out what it is and bring the generations together next.
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13: Yuma and good morning. I'm Kate Rice. Investigations are underway into the circumstances surrounding a fatal crash at Baiwong last night. A man has died after being struck by a semi-trailer truck on the Federal Highway near Bungendore Road. Police say the pedestrian, believed to be a man in his 30s, died at the scene. There's still some road closures and diversions on the Federal Highway this morning, with drivers urged to avoid the area. As concerns, major city projects like the new North Canberra Hospital could be delayed, with job cuts on the horizon at Infrastructure Canberra. The CPSU says staff were told at a meeting yesterday there'd be an unknown number of voluntary redundancies. Union Rep Maddie Northam says at a time when Labor's talking about major projects for our city, it's ludicrous they're planning to cut jobs in the very agency that delivers them. The ACT Greens are doing their bit to support local families impacted by the Edge Early Learning Centre closures. A community stall kicks off in Kippax this afternoon, following the recent news of Edge going into voluntary administration and reports of the Charnwood Centre closing permanently. MLA Laura Nuttall says they hope to offer support and advice.
14: We're hoping to invite some local educators who know the area and who should be able to give much better advice than we can on a centre that will be a good fit for their kid around the area.
13: A fresh warning, the nation's housing crisis is here to stay, with NAB's chief economist fearing it could take a generation to make home ownership affordable again. Sally Auld says the lack of supply is being exacerbated by high rates, the war in Iran, high costs and the government's tax changes. Four inspiring Canberra women have picked up ACT Women's Awards overnight. Among them, advocate Robin Smith, who's improved education and support for people living with inherited cancer risk. She's gained national recognition by running the City to Surf topless last year. And Steve Irwin is being remembered as a larger-than-life conservationist and TV icon as today marks 20 years since the crocodile hunter's passing.
3: Climbing cash, climbing $1,000 every week at your Canberra Labour Club.
13: Brumbies prop James Slipper says he's hoping to perform better next season following what was a frustrating end to this year.
15: We obviously started the year really strong, fell off a little bit of a cliff there in the middle of the season and it derailed us a bit. So we just want to make sure we put ourselves in a position where we're contending, but then we also kick on and play our best rugby when it matters, and that's towards the end of the season.
13: It's after the veteran prop signed a one-year deal with the club, which is expected to be his last.
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0: You've done it. End of the week. Great to have you on board. Thank you so much for sharing this morning with us and the rest of the week if you've been around. Now, 24 hours ago, there was a new segment called Where's Wesley?
1: And for real, we're doing that today.
0: Yeah, I'm sure.
1: Where's Wesley?
0: Well, he does know what today's assignment is.
1: So maybe he's gone straight out.
0: Oh, here he is.
1: Just wandering in.
0: Sheepishly wanders on in. You're a tall fella. I'm going to let you adjust that microphone there as Baby Wes joins us for the biggest assignment, not just for him, but also
1: his generation.
0: A generation.

0: Have you ever flown a kite?
1: No.
2: Expected, but disappointing.
0: So, maybe any of your mates flown a kite?
1: I don't know. I feel like it's something that everyone should have done, right?
2: I don't know if they have, though, at your age.
0: I was going to say, in generation... So you're 22? 20,
1: 21.
0: 21?
1: Yeah.
0: On it? I don't see...
1: No.
0: But see, this is really interesting. So obviously Googong
2: it
0: has...
2: It used to be quite a weekend activity.
0: Yeah, well, and it is a weekend activity this weekend.
2: It is, because it's Kite Fest.
0: Kite Fest and
2: Googong. At Googong for Father's Day. They've got, like, food trucks and entertainment galore.
0: Right, and it's important for a number of reasons, but the primary one, if you don't get your kids to fly a kite tomorrow, they may reach their 21st birthday never having flown a kite.
2: And that would just be a disgrace.
0: Well...
1: Imagine they ended up like me. Think about
0: you're
1: that.
0: You're a tremendous success in spite of not having... But imagine what you
2: could have been.
0: You could have been something.
1: I could have been something.
0: Had you flown a kite. So that can be fixed at Googong with Kite Fest tomorrow.
2: Now Sunday.
0: Sunday. The interesting thing is I'm looking outside. It is. There is not a breath of wind out there today.
2: It might be a challenge.
0: But yesterday you would have been flying like the wind. Where do you even... I don't even know. Where do you get a kite in 2026?
1: I don't know. Probably have to Google it.
0: All right. So if you can find a kite...
1: Yep.
2: Get it up in the sky.
0: And this is the question, though.
2: I want to see a video of you running, trying to get that kite up. Do you know how to do it?
1: No, I wouldn't even know where to start.
2: Right. We need a YouTube this.
1: Well, you have to run.
2: Yeah.
1: So you catch... Okay.
0: Yeah,
2: to catch a breeze.
0: If it's breezy like yesterday and you've got a box kite, you're laughing, mate. You got to do your next to no work. It's all on the wrist.
2: I've never flown a box kite.
0: Fantastic. The greatest of the kites. But I am biased. Kite experts, 131060, if you've got any advice for baby wears, how do you fly a kite? Otherwise, you'll have to Google that. What a sign of a generation. I'm going to have to Google where to find and then how to fly a kite.
1: No. I'm going to TikTok it.
0: Because it's quicker.
1: Yep.
2: It's so much quicker.
1: Someone can speak it at me.
0: All right. In anticipation of Kite Fest at Googong on Sunday, that's the assignment today. Are you up for the challenge?
1: I'm up for it.
0: Good luck out there.
2: Hopefully the kite's up.
0: Fantastic spring activity. And yesterday, honestly...
2: It would have just been so easy yesterday.
0: Such a kite flying day yesterday.
2: I love that it's a bit of a challenge. You might need to be trying to get there
0: is less wind than at the moment. All right, well, there's one of the great challenges. What's the fly a kite song? We'll get that up for later on.
2: That's a really good question.
0: Mary Poppins.
2: Let's go fly a kite.
1: Up to the highest.
2: See, he knows that. Paper well done. Strings.
0: Oh, you know the Mary Poppins
1: song. Oh, you've already got it ready. Yeah.
0: I'm very quick.
1: I was in a Mary Poppins musical when I was younger. Ground,
2: yeah, that's played George cute. Banks.
1: Whatever.
2: So you've
1: one.
2: Done this song, but you've never flown a kite?
1: Yeah. We had, like, kites that were on sticks.
2: Oh.
1: So it kind of looked like it, but...
0: You've performed in a stage version of... You've done sung this song.
1: Yeah.
3: Up to the highest height. Let's

0: I do not know these lyrics.
1: Really?
0: I know the song. I don't know the lyric.
1: Well, you need to be in more stage productions.
0: Obviously.
1: And you need to fly more kites. You don't know where I was pointing, but you can hear where I was pointing. All right, baby Wes. We've got Kite Fly. You know, he's had a sing about him. Can he fly them? We'll find out this morning in just a second.
0: What a day.
1: Gabby, look, I know you're feeling it.
0: Feeling what?
1: You're just feeling it.
0: Feeling all the things?
1: You're feeling the things. 23 weeks pregnant?
0: Yeah. Yeah, I'm feeling that.
1: And so you wanna give us all a de-aging hack next.
0: Oh, don't I? I feel too old to be pregnant, to be honest.
1: Well, you...
0: My body's not holding up like it did last time.
1: We're going to biohack everyone. Yeah. So no matter where you're at in life, this is going to make you feel fresher, rejuvenated, and jumping out of our skin, hopefully. No pressure. That's after Stella Lefty on Hit 104.7.

0: 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Rod and Gabby for Brekkie. Was it resolved that you didn't copy Noah Kahan?
1: No. Hasn't been resolved in that way.
0: Oh.
1: So Stella Lefty, really interesting fact I found out yesterday.
0: Mm.
1: She covered Noah Kahan's Stick Season about 20-odd times on her TikTok before she was discovered.
0: Mm.
1: And by discovered, I mean potentially organised it so she was discovered because she's got a lot of money behind her.
0: Half her luck. Do what you got to do.
1: But she covered, he's obviously a big fan, covered his song so many times.
0: Mm.
1: So when her song came out and it sounded exactly the same, Noah Kahan was like, hey, can I have some writing credits on that song, please? And she went, sure.
0: Hang on, this is Stick Season.
2: But it's the season of the sticks and I saw your mom, she forgot that I existed.
0: Okay, and then we will now go to Boston.
3: Back to Boston and we're jumping the gun and I'm telling you, baby, this is the bummer I'd run, but I like it when you're nice.
2: And,
0: maybe.
1: Very similar. But the fact that she was just like, yes, when he asked for writing credits.
0: Well, some artists say that. They say, listen, subliminally, while it wasn't a conscious decision, I've been influenced by a million different songs and the evidence was there that there was clearly an influence.
1: She hasn't said that, but that's. I feel like that is the case.
0: Yeah, right.
1: She obviously knew the song intimately and it's influenced her.
0: Yeah. Noah Kahan, you're not getting credit, mate.
1: But, no, you got credit.
0: You got a credit.
1: He's got writing credits on Boston. Because of that, he asked, he said, can I have writing credits? And she said, yeah, okay, sure.
0: Well, she's clearly acknowledged it then.
1: Without acknowledging it.
0: She gave me credit.
1: Yes.
0: That's.
1: But then she's come out and been like, oh, nah. Anyway, it's a whole thing.
0: Imagine you and I tried to resolve this. I'm glad Noah Kahan was working this out with Stella Lefty.
1: Yeah.
4: It's strong, better, don't turn the door. Just a Rod and Gabby breakfast show.
0: $10,000. Rod and Gabby's $10,000 Alpha Bucks at 8:15.
1: All right. There's a guy who is 59 years old, but he reckons he looks 30 with no work except natural biohacks.
0: Mm-hmm.
1: I will send you a photo of him just so that you decide for yourself if he looks 30. So that's coming through right now. But while we do that, the biohack is something that anyone could do.
0: Uh-huh.
1: He reckons that doing this, he's been doing it for a decade now. When he was 50, he started doing it. And he noticed the benefits from it ranging from improving digestion to strengthening his immune system. And he calls it the natural Botox.
0: He started doing this in his 50s. He's been doing it for a decade.
1: So I don't know how he looks 30 if he's only been doing it since 50, but sure.
0: So he is 60.
1: He's 59.
0: Okay. And
1: very
0: he,
1: close to 60.
0: Nolsey, would you mind coming in here and having a look at this picture as well?
1: He said he feels more energised, his digestion, his immune system, his looks, everything. It's like transformed his body from the inside out.
0: Okay, let's
1: left his skin glowing.
0: Okay, let's get a live reaction from Ashley Nolan as well. This guy is 60 years old.
1: That's not the reaction you want.
0: Yeah, we're going to need to see a birth certificate here. Because how would you describe, if you saw him down the street and I asked you how old he is, how old would you say he is?
5: It's really weird photo because he does look young, like he's styled himself kind of like Justin Bieber, like
1: he does.
5: His hair.
1: Yeah.
0: Yes.
5: But... yeah, clearly there's been a bit of work gone in there.
1: Well, that's the thing, right?
5: Particularly the lips, I would think, yeah.
1: It doesn't look natural.
5: No.
0: I'm not sure that it's work so much as he's not 60. I think he's just lying. It's like Baby Wes coming in here and going, guys,
5: yeah.
0: I've got a biohack. I'm 59.
1: I'm actually 59. Yeah. But I look 21.
0: Yeah, and so the jig is up, you know.
1: Do you want to hear what the biohack is?
5: Yeah.
1: Because any one of us could do it.
0: It doesn't feel like a real thing anymore.
1: No, it doesn't. But his hack is that he starts every day by peeling a clove of garlic, crushing it up, mixing it with a spoonful of honey and gargling it down.
5: Oh, gosh.
1: I feel sorry for anyone close
5: the
1: to
5: breath.
1: Him in his life.
5: Mm.
1: It would be seeping out his pores because raw garlic, that is potent.
0: Mm-hmm.
5: Yep.
0: So you're giving me the elixir of life, but telling me that if I indulge in it,
1: you'll have no one close to you. But you'll look good.
0: Hmm.
1: You actually really like that.
0: I'm still considering it.
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8: Around the Parliament Triangle, continuing works around the State Circle southbound from Perth to Melbourne Avenues, no longer accessing the State Circle southbound from Capital Circle as a result. Commonwealth Avenue, expect outbound delays with bridge renewal works, only one lane open each way over the bridge there. And around the State Circle, travel time, Queanbeyan by Canberra Avenue, take you 14 minutes. 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

0: Harmony. Ty Dolla, work from home, 24 past 7 on Hit 104.7's Rod and Gabby for Brekkie, your 104 forecast, 18 later on, 8 degrees now. That was a beautiful sunrise this morning. The clouds have turned back up. Classic spring days. We keep getting away with it until fake spring concludes and winter returns. It's still a couple of weeks away. I think we're going to be all right. For a little while, looking forward to catching up with ACT Police's Detective Superintendent Joe Thorne in the next 10 or 15 minutes. And that's a thing you can do. Send us a note across, you know, any day, any week. We talk about stuff all the time, but it's important to get the experts when we can, to come and join us. And so questions will be answered today. We're talking helicopters and and all the other comms that go around a chase. But I'm most interested in the helicopter. Well, you don't see enough about helicopter. Every time I look at American TV, they're chasing everyone in the helicopters. And I just imagine, is it fuel? Is that why we're, or, I don't know.
1: Do we
0: have a helicopter? I think we have a helicopter. Notice how I said, I think. This is why we need the experts. Detective Superintendent Joe Thorne joining us very, very soon. Ashley Nolan, g'day once again.
2: Hello.
0: We haven't had a heist alert for too long. It's heist report time. The world.

0: Is this our fault?
1: It's not over.
0: Because we're doing best pub at the moment.
1: Oh, well, this is a pub-related heist today.
2: Yes, pub-related heist. This is happening in the UK. Thieves have stolen more than 800 barrels of Guinness.
1: My goodness.
0: That's a lot.
2: It is.
1: In the UK.
2: Yeah, that's 70,000 pints worth of Guinness.
1: I tell you, they would have had the police chopper up for that one. That's a lot of Guinness.
2: Yeah, taken off in two very big trailers. So that's Guinness estimated to be worth £115,000.
0: And obviously pre-organised. You're not just having a late night at the pub with your mates and you're like, let's take a few of these home.
1: Yeah, no, this isn't a carton that you saw left at the back door by the delivery guy that hadn't been brought in yet and you went, no worries, let's grab this and jump in a cab. I need to know more about the planning behind this because movies, you know, famous movies usually starring...
0: Ocean 11 and whatever.
1: Yeah, handsome Hollywood
0: George
1: actors.
0: George Clooney, yeah.
1: You see the time and the planning and the effort that goes into those heists, but there's not enough time given to, like, stealing two trucks full of Guinness. But it doesn't happen by accident. You're not getting a hire trailer and pulling up there with the U-Haul and getting your mate to load. By the time you finish,
0: you've thought about this a lot.
1: I've thought about how not to do it. I want to know how to do it.
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7: Yuma and good morning, I'm Kate Rice. There's been a fatal crash at Bywong just north of Canberra overnight. Police say a man has died after being struck by a semi-trailer truck on the Federal Highway near Bungendore Road around 9:40pm. The pedestrian died at the scene and investigations are underway into the circumstances surrounding the crash. Road closures and diversions are in place on the Federal Highway, but give the area a miss if you can. The National Tertiary Education Union has welcomed the inquiry into governance arrangements at CIT after ongoing public controversies and integrity issues. Union Rep Dr. Lachlan Clossie says while several options will be considered, he hopes a merger with UC is the one they land on.
8: You'd have to go to Wodonga or to regional Western Australia to find providers with a staff size as small as CIT. And UC is the second smallest public university by staff size, so it makes sense to bring them together for financial sustainability reasons.
7: Victims of theft and robbery recorded by police last year fell for the first time since those declines we saw during COVID, according to the ABS. That's nationally, while here in Canberra it's a bit different, with recorded robberies and thefts in the ACT actually increasing. Meanwhile, car thefts specifically in the ACT, they fell by 11% to 821 victims, while burglaries decreased 3% to just over 1,400 victims, the lowest number in the 33-year time series. The Lifeline Canberra Book Fair is on at Exhibition Park for the next 3 days to raise essential funds for their crisis support service. Interim CEO Adam Miller says they're expecting more than 10,000 boxes of books and other items, so there will be something for everyone.
9: Some of it is a trip back in memory lane, like childhood books and or games and puzzles. And remember the weekends of doing things like Scrabble and Monopoly and things like this. There's so much for everyone.
7: And the numbers have been crunched ahead of Father's Day this weekend. Aussies are tipped to spend around $130 each on their dad across gifts and dining out.
10: According to Roy Morgan and ANZ, we're going to spend somewhere between $650 and $750 million this weekend.
7: That's ING's Matt Bowen on 7 there.
4: Climbing cash, climbing $1,000 every week at your Canberra Labour Club.
7: In the AFL, Giants defender Lachie Ashe has been awarded the Kevin Sheedy Medal overnight as the club's best and fairest for the season, while Harvey Thomas took home both the Rising Star and Coach's Award. And Hawthorn has booked a spot in the preliminaries, stunning Fremantle by 32 points in last night's qualifying final in Perth.
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7: Partly cloudy and 18 today, 19 and rain tomorrow, then sunny and 19 on Sunday. 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
4: 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Thank God it's Friday. Across Canberra, this is Rod and Gabby. Thank God it's Friday.
12: Welcome to the end of the week. Here we go. You forget until you hear that little official hosts of Skyfire 2026 thing that...
13: We should change it to 2027?
12: Well, do you know? I So the event organiser, there's a planner that we engage, obviously, to work with us on the event, because you won't be surprised to know that the biggest free event in the city...
7: is a bit to organise.
12: There's a little bit to it.
7: Yeah.
12: A bit more than, you know, Rod and Gabby's Alpha Bucks at 6:40. So we have a professional who does the most amazing job every year, and I saw him the other day. I said, what's happening, man? He said, well, let's go. And so the planning begins for Skyfire 2027.
7: Has that been announced yet, though?
12: Not officially.
7: Are we allowed to say that yet?
12: The accidental announcement's happened. Maybe this is good timing. ACT Police's Detective Superintendent Joe Thorne is with us this morning. Thank you so much for joining us today.
13: Good morning, guys. Thank you for having me.
12: ACT Police, you guys do the most amazing job with us and have done for decades when it comes to Skyfire. What's the vibe? You're looking forward to 2027, unofficially, of course?
13: Just unofficially. We just want everyone to have fun, families to enjoy it.
12: And I think as far as, you know, you talk about a family event, over the last, honestly, decade, we did have that chunk around COVID where we couldn't do it. It is probably the city's biggest family outing, and it is treated accordingly. People behave better than perhaps
7: we
12: might have 30, 25 years ago.
13: Yeah, absolutely. My experience has been that everyone behaves fantastically and everyone enjoys a fantastic night.
7: Hey. It's surprising that that many people come out at that time of night and are so well behaved. Like, I don't know.
12: Well,
7: we misbehave afterwards.
12: This is interesting. You've worked internationally. You've been a copper, and you've seen, you know, you've compared notes around Australia. Are we particularly well behaved, or are we just telling ourselves that?
13: No, we're very well behaved, and like, it's a great community environment here. Yeah. So, absolutely we are very well behaved generally. Yep, yeah, absolutely. Yeah.
12: We're going to talk today about the comms that we see probably most front and centre on American news coverage, because they seem to have... I mean, it's really interesting when you drive through the states and you literally go suburb to suburb, and there's a different sheriff and there's a different police unit, and I don't know how they all work together, but certainly they, communication-wise, they send a chopper up at the drop of a hat and they all seem to be able to speak with one another. Do we use them as any reference point, or is it just too different the way our states and territories run our units from a comms point of view? That said, we're next door to New South Wales, so...
13: Yeah, so I've had the experience to be go over to the US, and there's a huge number of law enforcement agencies over there. It's unbelievable.
12: Yeah.
13: And it's something really difficult to fathom. They do communicate well. Mm. We've got Queanbeyan just over the border, and we work really closely with New South Wales Police. A shout out to our partners over in Monaro.
12: Yes.
13: We catch up regularly. We have got interoperability, so we can get communications with them. Obviously, crime doesn't stop at the border, so we've got to work really closely with those guys.
12: Crime wishes it stopped at the border, because they'd be able to do that thing, which was a stereotype, again, with American movies and stuff. He's crossed the border. We can't go over there. Imagine it was like that in the ACT.
7: You just chase them to the border and they go, oh, well.
12: Meanwhile, New South Wales are like, we're right here. You're an idiot. All right, this is fantastic. Detective Superintendent Joe Thorne, he's got answers to questions, and we always have questions, sticking around with us after Gabby's iPod Shuffle classic on 104.
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0: as heard on Gabby's iPod Shuffle. And sing 20 minutes until 8 o'clock on Hit 104.7's Rod and Gabby Brecky, 18 later on, 8 degrees now that you want to forecast, the sun is shining and AC Police's Detective Superintendent Joe Thorne is with us. Gabby had a question before. Do we even have, you know, a helicopter to chase people?
1: The answer is no, we don't. Oh. But I think there's a opportunity for us to collab on this.
0: Oh, here we go.
2: Oh, my God.
0: Let's cross
1: Rod and Gabby on the side of the helicopter.
2: Oh, I like this.
0: Well, back in the day.
2: Although I don't want my face being seen by the crims when they're getting caught.
1: Aren't you on buses?
0: Yeah.
2: Yeah, but they're not being caught by the bus, you know?
0: A high-speed bus chase. We'll get to that. I wonder. I need to look into that. I feel like for a hot minute back in the day, we did have a chopper for the traffic.
2: Did we borrow it?
0: Yeah, well, that's the question. That's why I'm wondering where we got the chopper from. So it is interesting, and more broadly, I suppose, and I know you've studied, you know, the American system with the FBI over there, and their comms that was established by J. Edgar Hoover all those years ago is extraordinary. We do see it firsthand on the TV. But are there other areas of Australia that rely upon a chopper in ways that we as the ACT don't?
1: Yeah, so it's all relevant and scalable, I suppose. Yeah. So you've got the bigger states and territories that definitely have those aerial platforms.
0: Mm.
1: They do rely on it for multiple things, search and rescue, not just pursuits and things like that. So as a communications platform, I think our biggest asset is that we're small and we've got a lot of vehicles around the place. So yes, we utilise that that mesh network to get communications around the ACT.
0: I notice when there's a chase, and also, and this is what I've learned from watching TV, the best way to escape the chopper is the bridge. Now, as we only have...
1: Underground car park?
0: Again, you're trained in the area, so you're right, and then you switch to another car, don't
1: That's
0: you?
1: Right.
0: As the AC, or as Canberra specifically.
2: Let's not give tips.
0: Well, I mean, you only need to watch today. We only have two tunnels. So, you know, the part where you could get away from the chopper, really, it's pretty minimal here anyway. So we don't need a chopper.
1: I don't think either of those options are available in the ACT. We've got a pretty strong network and we've got, we work with other interlocutors here and we'll locate people as required.
2: All right. Are you done with your pursuit questions with a helicopter?
0: Not at all.
2: Because I want to talk about triple zero calls.
0: We'll circle back to
1: we
0: Chasing. We'll come back to Chasing.
2: We'll come back to the Chasing.
0: Chasing's fantastic.
2: With the 000 calls in the communication space, what's some of the weirdest ones you've got?
1: Well, we've got a whole lot of historic examples, but I asked the guys just to go through this week.
2: This week alone.
1: So, this week we've had lost sunglasses reported to 000.
0: Hang on. When you receive, you know, you've got the most amazing high-trained staff.
1: Yes.
0: I mean, they're there to manage any situation.
2: Like,
0: I've lost my
2: sunglasses.
0: And you guys have got, you've got to have the most amazing... Do cops have the best sense of humour?
1: Well, they, yeah...
2: Have to.
1: Because
0: I'm manning the 000, you know, call, and the lost sunglasses comes in. I'm furious. I'm blowing up.
1: Well, you've got some really serious things that come through, and things like this. So it's just balancing it up and giving it the appropriate time. You've got to ask the relevant information to make sure that you're getting the whole story.
0: Yeah.
1: But yeah, that's really difficult for our guys when they're dealing with critical incidents.
2: Mm.
0: Did you find the shades?
1: No, we didn't.
0: Oh, yeah, that's a shame. All right, what else?
1: This week, someone's been locked out and called 000 of their apartment.
2: Were they naked?
1: No, I don't believe so.
2: Well, they're not 000 then.
0: Is that the filter? If they're stark, you're obliged to
2: escalated?
0: Help
1: them? No, even then, I think we'd question it.
2: Yeah.
1: Okay. Headlights coming into a bedroom. A power outage, and they couldn't inflate their air mattress. So they're just some things from this week. There's a whole
2: examples
1: lot of
2: what not to use 000 for.
1: Yeah, well, 000 is for critical situations where there's a crime happening, where someone's safety or well-being is at risk. Things that are ongoing here now, and it's dangerous to the community.
0: It is interesting, though, to try and understand the mindset of the caller. And while it might seem, and you guys are far better across this than I am, And again, T-Bait. So I remember on an episode of Cops, there was a guy, the batteries in the remote control weren't working. And for whatever reason, they seemed to think they should go around, and there was a situation that was happening there. Reading between the lines, I mean, is that one of the great challenges?
2: Like people needing to use code language because they can't say what's actually happening, in other words.
0: Yeah.
1: Well, being inquisitive is a really big part of our call takers' jobs. Lost sunglasses, but is there more to it?
0: Yeah.
1: You've got to be really considerate of people in the community.
0: There's follow-up questions, of course.
1: Yeah, absolutely, absolutely.
2: Speaking of being in the comms department, I recently had a potential issue where I thought my bin was stolen.
0: Oh.
2: And I didn't call 000, and I would not.
1: I appreciate that.
2: However, when I went to report it to council, they were like, we will not take this seriously until you report the stolen bin to the police. This is in New South Wales, by the way, so not you guys.
0: Give the disclaimer. You don't have to worry about this nonsense, but your mates in Queanbeyan.
2: It felt like a waste of our police resourcing to report a stolen wheelie bin.
0: Did you go ahead and still report it?
2: I had to, because otherwise I had to pay for a new bin. Is this a bit silly, right?
1: No, well, I think a lot of places, insurance companies especially, won't act unless there's a police report number.
2: Right.
1: So, but there are mechanisms, non-urgent mechanisms.
2: Yeah, I went online and did it.
1: Yeah, we've got online options available to us. We've also got a non-urgent police 131444 call line.
2: Mm-hmm.
1: You will likely be on waits longer because that's less critical information.
2: Yeah.
1: But that's pretty standardised. So.
2: All right, cool.
1: A little bit of life admin.
2: It felt like it was a little bit extreme.
1: Yeah.
2: Anyway, I found the bin, so everyone can relax.
0: In the end, that's right. It was as
2: my neighbour accidentally took it.
0: Next door. ACT Police's Detective Superintendent Joe Thorne. Really appreciate the expertise. As we said, we talk about this stuff every day. We need an expert voice every once in a while, and you've done it for us once again.
1: We're always happy to come and help. Thank you, guys.
0: Fantastic. Thank you to you and the team for the work you do as well.
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5: We've got some reports of some thick fog travelling through Queanbeyan to Bungdore via the Kings Highway. Just take extra care as well travelling out of Hall for the Barton Highway. Both directions up into Yass. Just keep those headlights clicked on. To Garran, reports of a car that's shouldered eastbound Highmarsh Drive just past Yamba Drive, but not causing too many delays at this stage. Light rail construction continues throughout September. Traffic conditions may change, so plan ahead for Floriade. Search Build for CBR for the latest information. 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

0: minutes until 8 o'clock on Hit 104.7's Rod and Gabby for brekkie. 8 the current temperature as well. We'll get to 18, another beautiful spring day in the greatest city in the world on the eve of the last week of the NRL. First proper week of the finals in the AFL. There's lots of reasons to go to the couch. We're going to have a beautiful weekend. So the two...
1: There's many reasons to go to the couch, not just the footy. Just because.
0: You're right.
1: But it's going to be beautiful weather, so take the TV outside.
0: Keep the votes coming, 0417 1047. Thanks to Monero Screens. You'll put yourself in the draw for $500 cash and help crown the best pub in the best city in the world. Caribou getting lots of votes there, the Canadian pub there in Kingston.
1: It's a good time.
0: Herbert's at Everett has got a few votes overnight. I don't know if Herbert's had trivia last night, but a few people were getting around it.
1: By chance has had a few votes over the dark hours as well.
0: Lots for our current reigning champs in the best schnitzel in Canberra. Moby Dick stacks of votes as well as the Page Tavern. So keep those votes coming, 0417 1047.
1: There's been a court case that I've been following for the last couple of years. It's been going for a while and... It caught my attention because it was about one of the bachelors of the American version of The Bachelor. And it is the most insane story. Now, I'm bringing it to you today because the girl in question has actually just pled guilty to a few charges.
0: The US Bachelor?
1: Yep.
0: He's been in court for 2 years.
1: So his name is Clayton Eckhard. Now, he wasn't a popular bachelor because he puts it down to being brutally honest and maybe too honest, and people didn't quite like that he was that honest about his feelings for both the final girls.
0: I like how jerks excuse their behaviour for just being honest.
1: Yeah.
0: I don't know this guy. Maybe he's a great
1: player. And I didn't see the season.
0: Maybe he's a top
1: guy.
0: So
1: I don't know exactly what happened.
0: You wouldn't take him to court for being honest,
1: though. No, no, that's not what happened. So after The Bachelor, he's semi-famous, right, but he decided to be a real estate agent.
0: Right.
1: And a girl just slid into his DMs and said, I'm looking for a place.
0: Right.
1: And he was like, all right. And they met up.
0: I'm a real estate agent.
1: And then they ended up hanging out and they had a marijuana gummy because they're in America, they can.
0: Oh, yeah.
1: And they hooked up.
0: Right.
1: But they didn't go all the way.
0: Right.
1: And that's a really important piece of information.
0: Right.
1: They didn't do that.
0: Right.
1: Because then a few weeks later, this girl, her name is Laura Owens, she claims she was pregnant with his twins.
0: Okay.
1: And he's like, but we didn't.
0: Right.
1: And she's like, yeah, but, you know, could still happen. And there's like, there's the tiny, tiny, tiny, tiny, tiniest chance, like one in 500 million chance that potentially, because they were naked, that potentially things found their way into places.
0: Like a bus jumping over a bridge, but the bridge is blown out in the middle. And then the bus jumps the gap.
1: It's like the bridge is jumping the gap, but a person jumps off.
0: And there's the bus is about to crash, you know, through the gap.
1: Yeah.
0: Are you saying...
1: A person jumps off and finds itself in the water.
0: A passenger?
1: Mm.
0: No, not in the water. Because you've got to make it to the other side of the bridge to start swimming.
1: That's a terrible analogy.
0: I think it's clear as day.
1: So is this. So she claims she was pregnant with his twins.
0: I hope they got a better expert witness in court than what I just did.
1: So do I. So she ended up taking him to court on a paternity case to try to prove that he was the father of these twins that she was pregnant with.
0: Got it.
1: It ended up being she took the case out. She decided not to pursue it. Right. After going through court for a while.
0: She dropped the case.
1: Because she claimed she miscarried.
0: Oh, okay. Sorry to hear that.
1: There are so many variables to this story.
0: Mm-hmm.
1: It was then revealed that she had faked medical records. She had altered ultrasound images that were someone else's.
0: Oh, dear.
1: She had produced a fake pregnancy video. She was never pregnant, what the court came to conclusion.
0: Why are we back in court now? I thought we dropped the case.
1: So then the state was like, okay, we're going to put you up for 14 felony charges.
0: The state
1: because you have lied under oath.
0: Right.
1: You have faked evidence in court.
0: Right.
1: And there was a whole other slew of things that they got her up on felony for.
0: Mm.
1: So it was only this week that she finally bowed down and took a plea deal and pled guilty to 4 of those counts.
0: Right.
1: In the meantime, 2 other victims were found that she had done this to.
0: Oh, before. Guys that she tried to shake down.
1: This is insane.
0: So did she buy the house?
1: No.
0: Coming up with Rod and Gabby. Well, that's the start of the story. She slid into the DMs. I'm looking for a house.
1: I forgot about that.
0: Next. Well, so everyone seems to have forgotten about what this is about.
1: She did not buy the house.
0: He's an estate agent and he's trying to get some commission.
1: She didn't buy the house. She was never pregnant and they had never been able to get pregnant.
0: Well, there's another charge we need to bring her up.
1: What an insane
0: story.
1: Never
0: even wanted a house in the first place. Wasting people's time. All right, lot going on. $10,000, the biggest of the lot in the next 15 minutes. Stand by for your cue to call. Let's win 10 grand next.
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17: Yuma and good morning, I'm Kate Rice. A man has died after being struck by a semi-trailer truck on the Federal Highway near Bungendore Road at Bywong last night. New South Wales police say the pedestrian, believed to be a man in his 30s, died at the scene. There's diversions in place on the Federal Highway, but we are being urged to steer clear if we can. The CPSU is worried job cuts at Infrastructure Canberra could put major city projects like the new North Canberra Hospital at risk of delay. It's understood staff were told in a meeting yesterday there'll be an unknown number of voluntary redundancies offered. The union says the lack of clarity has created more anxiety for a workforce that's already overwhelmed and facing ongoing cost of living pressures. A chance for local families and educators impacted by the Edge Early Learning Centre closures to get support and advice. The ACT Greens are hosting a community stall in Kippax, the Salvo, hoping to hear from those in the thick of it. MLA Laura Nuttall says it follows the recent news of Edge going into voluntary administration and reports of the Charnwood Centre closing for good.
5: Obviously, that's quite destabilising for children and for families, and there'll be a lot of people wondering, well, where am I supposed to enrol my kids now, especially at fairly short notice? So it's a tough time for everyone.
17: Recognition for four inspiring Canberra women. The ACT Women's Awards were announced overnight, showcasing the diverse contributions women make across a range of industries. Among the winners, Ashley Berry from the local property council. She's been recognised for her achievements in areas like advancing housing policy in what's often a male-dominated industry. And it's 20 years since the world lost wildlife warrior Steve Irwin. The crocodile hunter was as daring as he was kind, wrestling reptiles alongside his passion for animals.
6: I've been put on this planet to protect wildlife and wilderness areas, which in essence is going to help humanity.
17: Now, Canberra's Fuel Watch, make fuel prices yesterday's problem. 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A litre of unleaded will set you back about $2.11, while diesel is sitting at $2.61 a litre.
2: Climbing cash, climbing $1,000 every week at your Canberra Labour Club.
17: James Slipper says his main priority is getting fit for next season, which is expected to be his last with the Brumbies.
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0: this Friday. We've made it. Well done.
1: It's been a slow week.
0: Does seem to have gone for a while. Nevertheless, our thoughts with Robert and Bindi and their mum and the Ewan family, and certainly as Australia remembering 20 years to the day since we lost their dad, Steve. I mean,
1: 20 years.
0: Is there anyone as a nation that we feel prouder of who we've seen quite literally from a baby with their dad who we loved and then just lost him in unexpected shocking circumstances? And we know that it was a wildlife-related injury, to say the least.
1: Yeah.
0: But he was such an expert in the field that he was as safe as one could be around all these amazing animals.
1: Yeah, it was such an unexpected turn of events that caused his death, because it was one of the animals that you wouldn't have expected to kill you. Like, he was working with crocodiles daily. Yeah. And it was a stingray?
0: Yeah, incredible.
1: It was so shocking.
0: So, a sad day to reflect on a great loss to the nation and to a family. But what a fair dinkum Aussie legend he is, and we've been celebrating his life for the last 20 years. To see his young fella doing what he's doing, to grow up and, look, he's forging his own path, but in ways picking up where his dad left off.
1: Well, he's been doing the crocodile conservation for years now on the side of all the entertainment stuff that he's doing.
0: Yes. That's his job.
1: He
0: still wears the car keys. He gets up, he calls that home and he goes to work. And then obviously, yes, he has some other things on the go. You want to listen to a moment? This is a famous interview from 2002. It was 60 Minutes. Charles Woolley was speaking with Steve, and he's done a lot of things and said a lot of things, but I think this is one of the coolest ones as we remember 20 years since the passing of the one and only Steve Irwin.
2: I've been put on this planet to protect wildlife and wilderness areas, which in essence is going to help humanity. I want to have the purest oceans. I want to be able to drink water straight out of that creek. I want to stop the ozone layer. I want to save the world. And you know, money? Money's great. I can't get enough money. And you know what I'm going to do with it? I'm going to buy wilderness areas with it. Every single cent I get goes straight into conservation. And guess what, Charles? I don't give a rip whose money it is, mate. I'll use it and I'll spend it on buying land.
0: He knew how to inspire. That wasn't a speech, that was a conversation. And no one else had a conversation like Steve.
1: Exactly. Everything he said, there was so much passion behind it at all times, because he knew what he was out to do and how to do it.
0: Yeah.
1: And he wasn't afraid to tell everyone.
0: Yeah, and for the young fella to somehow have that in his DNA, we're lucky as Australians to still
1: have. I think the whole fam. Like, Bindi's...
0: Bindi's doing a great job.
1: She's not as much in the public eye these days, but she's still working hard.
0: When she was little, she had that show on the Discovery Channel.
1: She did.
0: Yeah. For a generation, she was part of what, you know, being raised in Australia and America was all about.
1: I was so lucky to see their midday show at Australia Zoo where the family were doing it.
0: Oh, fantastic.
1: Because a lot of the time it's their workers and their colleagues, their employees that do that show. But the day that I was there, it was Bindi, it was Chandler, it was Bob, Robert, and Terry. And they were all doing the show. It was phenomenal.
0: That is a gift.
1: Yeah.
0: It's cool. Well, we remember the great Steve Irwin today, 20 years. $10,000, I'm going to play for that with Rod and Gabby's $10,000 Alpha Bucks, but Gabby's girlfriends, they were always going to get upset about GTA 6 before it's even started.
1: Not my girlfriends. Just girlfriends in general.
0: You came and you said the girlfriends are upset.
1: The girlfriends.
0: Who's girlfriends?
1: No, mine.
0: All the girlfriends.
1: All of them.
0: All right, boys, before you get GTA 6, just wait until Gabby's given us the update next.
1: Yeah, warning.
0: After Britney Spears on Hit 104.7.

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1: Girlfriends of gamers are freaking out at the new GTA 6 that's about to be released.
0: Not girlfriends of Gabby. There has been some confusion.
1: Oh, no, I don't. My friends don't have gamer boyfriends. I'm the only one, I think. Oh.
0: You've married a gamer.
1: No, maybe.
0: A gamer.
1: Anyway, Nev is a gamer.
0: Yeah.
1: And that's probably why this is popping up in my algorithm. Because the girlfriends of gamers are like, if you buy this, we're done. Like, they're full freaking.
0: Grand Theft Auto 6 has been in development for, I don't know, six, 7, 8 years.
1: So many years. You watched the trailer the other day, didn't you?
0: Yes, I did.
1: How was it?
0: It was going well until it got to, they visited a venue in this open world that was not appropriate for me to continue viewing it in the house.
1: Oh.
0: With my family.
1: Oh. Oh, I need to hear more about that.
0: I just had to turn it off pretty promptly.
1: Okay.
0: Well, I mean, what do you think's happening out there?
1: There's a lot. There's a lot happening out there. And in this
0: maybe
1: new,
0: this is why the girlfriends are angry.
1: Not that.
0: Okay.
1: There's another reason. All maybe right. that too. All maybe right. they didn't know about that yet.
0: Anyway, it was going well today. It was very impressive for this incredible looking game.
1: And you know how in a lot of games you have like your health status?
0: Yes.
1: And if it's green, it's good. If it's red, it's bad. You got to work on your health and get it back up.
0: Yes.
1: Before you do any dangerous stuff.
0: Yeah.
1: Because otherwise you lose your life.
0: Yes.
1: Well, now there's a relationship health status as well. Because it's optional, but there's a girl called Lucia in GTA 6.
0: I saw her, yeah.
1: Yeah, she's hot.
0: Yes.
1: For a game girl.
0: For anyone.
1: For an animation. Anyway, she... You can complete a love story with her while doing your missions. So you have to nurture the romance while playing the game.
0: Oh, this is so interesting.
1: So you can do shared activities with her. You can go shopping. You can visit hair salons. You can exercise. You can hold hands.
0: Yeah. The bit I see, he took her to a bar, like a rooftop bar in the, it looks like Miami.
1: Going on a date. Sure.
0: Yes, I saw that.
1: But there's
0: he had to help choose, which she held up one of two dresses, the two dresses.
1: Ooh,
0: which one
1: dangerous.
0: Should I wear? Hey?
1: Was that, can you get that wrong?
0: Yeah. Well, I mean, you can get,
1: suddenly your relationship's in the red.
0: Yes. It's real, isn't it?
1: Yeah.
0: Well, can you get it wrong in real life?
1: And this is even more real. So when you're on missions without her, you're off, I don't know, whatever you're doing in, I don't know what you do in Grand Theft Auto.
0: It might be the scene I had to turn off.
1: Maybe. Maybe when you're off doing things without her, if she texts you, you have to text back. Otherwise, your relationship health status
0: turning into a chore, isn't it?
1: Right. And so this is why girlfriends are really mad about it, because you're enacting a full-blown relationship while gaming, because you've got to be in contact. Mm. You've got to be taking her on dates. You've got to be, like, nurturing this relationship.
0: Right.
1: So some girls are mad because it's like, well, I'm already being forgotten because you're gaming instead of going on dates with me.
0: And you're now you're dating a relationship, with someone on the game.
1: And other girls have gone so far to the extreme that they're like, you are cheating on me because you're using what should be the focus on me, on this girl, and I class that as cheating, and if you get GTA 6 and do this Lucia relationship, we're done.
0: All right. I don't want to be defensive.
1: But
0: it's a dress rehearsal, ladies.
1: What do you mean?
0: Well, we get it right here.
1: Hold on. I've been in the relationship with Nev for 10 years. If he needs a dress rehearsal now, we're in trouble.
0: I have tried and tried again to stand up for your husband, and I am yet to succeed, and today is not that day either.
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4: Getting a good run around the state circle this morning from Queanbeyan via Canberra Avenue, taking you only 17 minutes. Into Canberra Central, stacking up for Barry Drive, Marcus Clark Street, all directions. And Parks Way getting busy as usual now, eastbound to Anzac Parade into Rage. 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
4: $10,000. We have put $90,000 up for grabs across the week. This makes it an even 100, and hopefully it goes to Bruce. Hello, Lee.
5: Hello, good morning.
4: How old's your young fella?
5: Which one?
4: I understand one of them is quite the athlete and maybe qualifying for Worlds, which is always exciting and proud and expensive.
5: Very expensive, yes.
6: Worlds for what?
5: He's a middle distance para athlete.
4: Oh, good on him.
6: Wow.
4: Fantastic. What sort of distance is he doing there? Is he, I don't know.
5: He's 8 and 15.
4: Well done. Oh, 800 and 15. Okay, very good. That 800.
6: That's not mid. That's long. That's long distance.
4: Well, the amazing thing with that 800, how old is he?
5: He's 18.
4: Oh, incredible. The 800's almost a sprint at the level that he'll be at.
6: Yeah.
5: That's right, yes.
6: It's incredible.
4: I'll knock the stuffing out of you. That's...
6: For me, no. that's not happening.
4: For everyone. Well, Lee, let's get you 10. Where are Worlds next year?
5: It's in Egypt, in Cairo.
6: Wow, that would be so cool to go there.
4: I haven't checked the exchange rate. going to Egypt, but yeah.
6: $10,000 will go a long way, though.
4: $10,000 will help.
6: Yep.
5: All right. It'll certainly contribute to it, yes.
4: All right, let's do this here. We got 10 questions, 30 seconds on the clock. Get them all right, you get the $10,000. We have to take the first answer. You can't use the same answer twice. If you don't know an answer, say pass. We'll come back if there's time at the end. And your time begins at the end of Gabby's first question. This round, all the answers need to begin with the letter C for champion.
5: Champion.
6: Or crush it.
4: C for crush it.
6: Just getting the sounds, you know.
4: K and ch.
6: Yeah.
4: All right. Let us C.
6: Timer starts at the end of this first question. Name a car brand.
5: Camaro.
6: A furniture item.
5: Pass.
6: A type of shoe.
5: It's a pass.
6: A song.
5: Pass.
6: Something hot.
5: Coffee.
6: A mobile app.
5: Pass.
4: Out of time.
5: That's certainly not going to contribute towards World
4: Champs. No, but that's okay. You had a good go there. The furniture could have been the couch.
6: Or a cabinet. A type of shoe, a croc.
4: You don't think about a cowboy boot.
6: Oh, yeah. Or a clog. Yep. What about a clog? That's old school.
4: You know, thinking about the clogs.
6: A song, California Girls.
4: Yep.
6: Or Crazy in Love. Something hot. You said something. That's old school.
4: You know, thinking about the clogs.
6: A song, California Girls.
4: Yep.
6: Or Crazy in Love. Something hot. You said something.

0: going well, we'd love to follow the story. So if you don't mind, give us a call.
1: Excellent. Thank you so much for that.
0: Love it. Our pleasure. Have a great weekend.
1: You too. Thanks so much.
0: There we go, Lee. Having a crack at the 10 grand. Well, another 100 up for grabs across next week as well. It starts at 6:15 and we'll show up this afternoon with Carrie and Tommy, give you one of the answers, thus revealing the letter that you need
2: for Monday
0: to win the $10,000 at 6:15 Monday.
2: You've got all weekend to practice.
0: Yep, listen to Carrie and Tommy this afternoon. We'll give you that answer sometime then.

bed on fire. A couple of minutes until 8:30 on Hit 104.7's Rod and Gabby for brekkie, halfway to our top 18 this afternoon. That's your 104 forecast. Kids, a shot at the cash very, very soon with Rod and Gabby's Whiz Kid Wheel. However, an assignment was given to a young man who'd never flown a kite earlier today, and the time has come.

0: Kite Fest at Googong on Sunday is going to be a fantastic outing for the entire family.
1: Father's Day done right.
0: But if you've never flown a kite before, there's a lot of anxiety and nervous anticipation around that.
1: And Baby Wes has never flown a kite before.
0: All right, come in, Baby Wes.
2: Hello.
0: Hello there.
1: So you're out in the car park with a kite.
0: And there's...
2: Yes, I've got a kite. It's all set up and I'm ready to go.
0: All right, and people are driving past, encouraging you. I can see the boss just driving through there and she's going, I'm paying you for this. And you've had a practice run here. You've never tried to fly a kite in the first 21 years of your life.

0: What's your impression so far?
1: This is nowhere near as relaxing as what the movies make it out to be. This is hard work.
2: Okay.
0: We can see you through the window. You're sprinting hard.
2: Give it a go. Give it a go and we'll give you some feedback.
1: Okay, here I go. All right.
2: Okay, I see the problem already.
0: Okay, this is going to be the most insane video. Rod and Gabby on Instagram, you do have the Meta glasses on and you're looking...
2: They're always going back.
0: Yeah, and so...
2: It's up! No. When it's up, mate, you've got to let the string go.
0: That's the thing. The string's too short. You've got to let it out so the wind can do something up in the sky.
2: You've got to let the string go.
1: Okay.
2: You're holding it on a leash too close.
1: Get up. Come on.
2: Once it's up, you've got to unroll that string and let it go higher.
0: As you run, try and unravel. You're running under trees, mate.
2: Run and unravel. It's up. Now unravel. Unravel. Unravel.
1: No, he's not unraveling.
0: Gabby's quite a coach. Unravel. Oh, man.
2: He's not listening.
1: Because my kite's taking a beating.
0: Yeah,
2: so are you by the sounds of it.
0: It is. It's quite a loop-de-loop kite that you've managed to get there. So as soon as you get
2: it's
0: it
2: like
0: gets
2: the typical...
0: It's a diamond shape with a bit of a tail.
2: Yeah.
0: But it's a single string, isn't it?
2: Yeah, it is.
1: Yeah, single string.
0: How do you control a wacky kite like that?
2: Well, that's the basic kite that everyone starts with. Did you start with a fancy kite, Rob?
0: Double string box kite.
2: Did you? That's the one you started with.
0: Yeah, and that's
2: went straight to the easy guns.
0: That's the best way. Anyway.
2: All right, keep trying.
0: This is why a generation's never flown a kite before.
2: He's just thrown the kite on the ground.
0: Yeah, I think you made the right decision.
2: Instant gratification is not what a kite is for.
0: Well, Kite Fest on Sunday, it's quite the advertisement. Good timing, mate. Kite Fest on Sunday, if you want your kids to not experience this at 21 years of age, get them along.
2: Yes.
0: Get them flying a kite.
2: Yes.
0: There's not a breath of air either, by the way. There's air. There's not a breath of breeze, wind, in the air today, so that isn't helping. Yesterday you might have had a better chance.
2: I can see the leaves moving slightly. There's a little bit of a breeze.
1: I reckon down in Googong would be way better.
2: Yeah. I think Kite Fest is where it's at. Maybe we'll send you down there on Sunday.
0: Yeah, good
2: and see
0: save,
2: how,
0: mate.
2: Go
0: that
2: better.
0: Really turned it around. All right. good luck out there.
1: Thank you.
0: You take it for granted, don't you?
2: I need to get a kite.
0: Oh, yeah.
2: That looked like so much fun.
0: Yeah. I like that you've forgotten what stage of pregnancy you're at, but sure, go for it.
2: No, I'll get someone else to run and then I just hold it once it's up.
0: Right. Well, if someone else's wears, it's going to be quite a short day of kite flying for you. Kids, let's do this here. Let's get some cash.
3: Rod and Gabby's
0: for the weekend, you can come buy a kite.
2: Or do
0: it better than we just heard it done.
2: Just go to Kite Fest and watch everyone else fly kites while you eat food from the food vans.
0: That's an idea. 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
12: Yuma and good morning, I'm Kate Rice. Two more Australians have been found alive amid the flooding disaster in Nepal. Treasurer Jim Chalmers confirming the news on the ABC.
13: I can confirm that two more Australians were located overnight. That would be a huge relief to the loved ones of these two Australians who've been located. But we still have very serious concerns for the 36 Australians that we haven't been able to locate yet.
12: It comes as a team of Australian drone operators make their way to the disaster zone to help with search and rescue operations. The National Tertiary Education Union hopes a merger with UC is the main outcome from an inquiry into governance arrangements at CIT. It comes after ongoing public controversies and integrity issues at the Institute. Union Rep Dr. Lachlan Clossy says there needs to be stability and financial sustainability.
14: There have clearly been governance failures, and that's been the case in the past at UC and the more recent past at CIT. But it's arguable that maintaining UC and CIT as separate organisations has been a contributing factor.
12: Victims of theft and robbery across Australia have fallen for the first time since those declines during COVID, but that's not the case here in the ACT. New data from the ABS shows recorded robberies and thefts actually increased here last year. With car thefts specifically in the ACT, they fell by 11% to 821 victims, while burglaries decreased 3% to just over 1,400 victims. Around 18,000 local book lovers are expected to fill Exhibition Park over the next 3 days for the Lifeline Canberra Book Fair. Interim CEO Adam Miller says all funds raised will go towards their crisis support service.
15: It's a major part of our fundraising so that we can do what we do and be there for Canberrans in need.
3: Climbing cash, climbing $1,000 every week at your Canberra Labour Club.
12: Celebrations for the Giants' Lockie Ash, who's been named club champion overnight. The 25-year-old's been awarded the 2026 Kevin Sheedy Medal. Clayton Oliver took home the Members' Choice Award, while Stephen Canelio received his third Club Community Award. Hawthorn is one game away from the grand final after a stunning qualifying final win, handing Fremantle its first loss at home for the season. And in the NRL, the Bulldogs have bowed out of the season on a sour note, going down 34-20 to the Broncos in Sydney last night.
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3: Rod and Gabby.
0: Whiz Kid Wheel. Here we go, Whiz Kid Wheel time. Let's go to Royala this morning. Hello, Hazel. Oh, hang on, let me press the button. Sorry, Hazel. Can you hear me,
16: Hello.
0: Hazel? There we go. How are you going?
16: I'm good, thank you.
0: Excellent. What's happening this weekend? Are you doing anything?
16: My mum's birthday and Father's Day.
0: Oh, whoa. Ooh,
2: lots of celebrations.
0: Have you organised, have you made a card for both of them?
16: Yes, I have.
0: Well, you are all set. Well done. All right, mission accomplished. Do you need this money to buy them a present, or is everything else cool?
16: I think everything else is fine.
0: Excellent. You've made the card, honestly. That's the important part.
2: So what would you spend the money on then?
16: I don't know. I might save up for something, maybe something for gymnastics.
2: Oh, that's very good.
0: Great thinking. Excellent. Yeah. How's gymnastics going? Financial. Are you having fun?
16: Yeah.
0: Have you started comps yet?
16: Yeah, I'm having one next weekend.
0: Oh, okay. Good luck. So what are you on the balance beam?
16: Yeah.
0: You on the parallel bars yet?
16: Yeah.
0: Whoa, very good. The high one or the low one?
16: Both.
0: Whoa, all right.
2: That's very impressive.
0: Let's get you some money here, Hazel. I'm going to spin the wheel. Do you want a big spin or a little spin to choose the category?
16: A big spin, please.
0: Here we go. And it is number 37.
2: Entertainment today.
0: All right.
2: This is all movies, songs, TV, that kind of thing.
0: You'll get this. Let's do it.
2: $10 for every correct answer, $100 if you get all five.
0: Mm-hmm.
2: Question one. Which famous country singer passed away aged 80 this week?
16: Dolly Parton.
0: Dolly Parton, that'll go. Well done.
2: Question two. Actor Tom Holland plays which superhero?
16: Spider-Man.
2: Question three. Which movie first featured the character Gru?
16: The Minions.
2: Oh, so close. Despicable Me was the first one.
0: I know, but we called it The Minions. But then, confusingly, they released a film called Minions. Despicable Me. That's all right. We're still on $20.
2: Question four. What colour was Charlie XCX's Brat album?
16: Green.
2: Yep.
0: Well done. $30.
2: And finally, question five. Which singer performed Good Luck, Babe?
16: Chapel Road.
0: Oh, well done.
2: I didn't know that one. So well done, because I had no idea.
0: $40. Well done, Hazel. Have a great weekend and good luck with the gymnastics comps when you get out there on the floor.
16: Thank you.
0: Great job. There it is. More cash with the Whiz Kid wheel returning on Monday. What's about to happen? Oh, our all-star Coach Wes is going to join us in just a second.
2: He said this is a different one, a bit of a shake-up this week.
0: What does that mean?
2: I don't know.
0: We'll find out when he joins us after Nicki Minaj and David Guetta on Hit 104.7. Let's go.

0: Afrojack, Phoebe Rex, Nicki Minaj, David Guetta on Hit 104.7's Rod and Gabby for brekkie. It's 8:45, top this afternoon, 18. Right now it's 10. I've got to give a shout out to George from Abbott Takeaway. We visited him there to present him with the plaque as the best pizza in the best city in the world winner, thanks to Monero Screens. Rod and Gabby's Best of Canberra search. This week is Best Pub, but we got down and we saw him a couple of days ago. You talk about, you know, everyone that gets a vote and gets a shout out on the radio being so important to the fabric of our community and being small business owners that are just working. George is down there. He's a little girl who's an adult studying dentistry. He's working behind the counter when she's not studying.
1: Family business.
0: And he does 13-hour days so that he can work ahead, and so the dough he prepares will do. Because what's the thing with dough? You want dough to something?
1: To sit.
0: Baby, where's this here? What happens with the dough?
1: To rise?
2: I don't know. You got to, like, knead it and put the yeast in it.
0: See, we don't know. But
1: You've got to rest it.
0: Look, it gets better with time. Yeah. So the dough that you have on your pizza there, and this is part of the reason that they won, minimum 24 hours, sometimes 36 hours, it'll do the magic thing that it does when you just let it sit.
1: Mm.
0: It's not just bang it out stuff down there at the Ebert Pizza. So he's doing a great job. It was lovely to meet him and the family, and make sure you go if you've, you know, you're thinking, okay, I'm going to...
1: And if you do live far away from Ebert, he will cook it just enough so that you can take it home and put it in the oven for a few more minutes for it to be perfect.
0: This is an amazing...
1: Straight out of the oven.
0: This is true.
1: The worst thing is you get home and it's cold.
0: Yeah, he's...
1: So he's perfected it so that he tells you, put it in the oven when you get home for 2 minutes, good to go.
0: Yeah, he has customers that travel...
1: From like Jarabombra.
0: Right. And so it's so that A, it's not cold when you get back, and then you bang it in there and it can get overcooked.
1: Yes.
0: He will undercook it a fraction.
1: Yep.
0: So that then once it goes, you heard what Gabby said. All right. Fantastic. let's do this. Hit1047.com.au. Thank you to all the teams. I mean, I wish we could get to you all, and I guess that's the lucky dip part each week before Coach Wes comes out and gives you a visit, but we've just got so many teams that have registered.
2: Yeah, we've got heaps, but still, get your vote, get your entry in. Who knows? Maybe I'll rock up at one of your trainings.
0: And just for having Coach Wes visit, the flip-out passes for you and the entire team are yours.
2: Yes.
0: But also, you then get the expertise going into whichever weekend's competition that
1: which
0: you're
1: is
0: doing.
1: So invaluable.
2: Yeah. Especially with some of the seasons wrapping up now. If you want that end-of-season party, Flip-Out's the perfect place.
0: Yeah. Oh, and that end-of-season expertise. Maybe you're pushing for the finals.
2: Yeah.
0: Coach Wes
1: turns
0: up. Motivation. Oh, yeah. He'll...
1: next to none.
0: Could get you to the big dog could get you to the big dance.
2: That's it. Woof, woof.
0: All right, big dog. So where did you... Who have you gone and coached this week?
2: So this week it was the under-12s Tuggeranong Vikings, or the Vi Queens.
0: Oh, go the Vi
2: Queens. As they call themselves.
1: I love that.
2: Yeah. And this was a basketball team.
1: Oh, okay, cool.
2: Yeah.
0: All right.
1: Now, you said you shook it up a bit this week. What did you mean by that? Or do we just listen?
2: Sounds like we'll find out.
0: Find
1: okay,
0: out.
1: All right.
0: All right, let's take a listen to Coach Wes's visit to the under-12 Tuggeranong Vi Queens basketball team.
3: Is this the under-12s Tuggeranong Vikings?
4: Yes.
3: I'm here because I've heard that you guys are like the best of the best in Canberra. That's you're above Div 1, undefeated. You're going to win the grand finals this season. Sorry, not jinxing it. It's because of that that you guys are Rod and Gabby's All-Stars of the Week.
4: Yeah!
3: I love the enthusiasm. It means you guys all get to go to Flip Out.
4: Yeah!
3: Normally, the way this works... is that I make you the best athletes you can be. But here's the deal. I started playing basketball this season. I play the lowest division, and I'm the worst on the team. Well, it's why I found you guys, because you're the best of the best, and I want you to coach me.
1: Oh.
4: I love your pink.
0: Oh,
1: you hold on, you switched roles.
0: Right.
2: Yeah, we've done a switch.
0: Okay, and all in the name of you getting better with your midweek.
1: So this is about you.
2: On Monday, we got our butts handed to us.
0: Yes.
2: And I knew I needed a change. I needed some, like, professional advice.
1: I like how you're using this to your own advantage.
0: It's smart. Yeah. It's very smart.
2: It's got to benefit me too.
0: And they were positive straight away. You were talking about how you were the worst player on the team, and straight away in the background, I could hear one of the girls said, "You can only get better, mate."
2: These girls, like the best hype team ever.
0: Is that right? Okay,
2: hype
0: here we
2: me
0: go.
2: Up the whole time.
5: Thank you.
2: Oh, you might want to skip it back a little. I think I missed it.
0: Oh, okay. Here we go. Stop. Back.
2: Yeah. Right.
3: Coach me.
4: I love your pink whistle.
5: Thank you.
0: I love your pink whistle.
1: Rod hates the whistle.
0: I don't like it in the building.
3: You know, Rod and Gabby, they hate my whistle.
1: Excuse me? Like I always encourage the whistle.
2: Sorry,
1: how dare
2: true.
1: You?
2: True, I shouldn't have said that.
1: Threw me under the bus with Rod.
2: Rod just hates the whistle.
0: Just don't bring it in here.
2: Well, they like it. They thought it was cool.
0: Because you're in a sporting environment.
6: It's cool. Yeah, it's really cool.
3: What advice do you have? How do I get it in?
6: Make it,
3: okay.
6: Are you left-handed or right-handed?
3: A bit of both.
1: What?
0: Are you ambidextrous?
2: Yeah, I like write with my left hand, but then I do most things with my right arm.
1: That's so weird.
2: Yeah.
0: So
1: but so cool because trick people.
2: I don't shoot often, but when I do, it's with my right.
1: Really?
2: Mm. Yeah.
1: Are you right with your left?
2: Yeah.
1: Huh.
2: Mm. Yeah.
1: That's something we learned about
6: you. So your hands are on the basket and then you're going to follow through your shot.
3: How do I do good shooting?
7: So you do that and then that. And then
3: that's some Coach Wes level coaching right there. That's good. Okay, come on. Yeah! Did that go in?
7: No, it didn't go in.
3: Then why did you guys cheer?
7: Because you were so bad.
3: Oh, come on, I'm gonna get one in. Yeah!
1: I was shooting that one.
3: Thank you for having me, guys. Are you confident I made an improvement?
7: Yeah!
8: So when we put our hands in, we don't say Vikings on three.
3: Mm-hmm.
8: We say Queens on three.
3: Thanks, guys. Best of luck at your game. Best of luck.
0: Fantastic coaching this week, mate. And the under 12s.
1: Receiving of coaching.
2: Yeah.
0: That's, You know what? That's a good coach, though, who empowers the team.
1: That's true.
2: It's just the one sport I haven't been able to crack. Everything else on.
0: You master.
2: The best of the best,
0: that's
2: but
0: true.
2: Just basketball, no.
0: The Vi Queens love the vibe and the energy, mm-hmm. and that's a key to success. No wonder they're having such success at the moment.
2: Yeah, well, I know they don't want me to jinx it, but I'm confident they're winning the grand final this year.
0: Rod and Gabby's All-Stars, thanks to Flip Out, new off-peak rates Monday to Friday. Chipper tickets, just as much fun at Flip Out. How fantastic was that? Yeah, well, let's hear how they go. We'll catch up with one of the girls on Monday's show. 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
12: Here to Canberra Central, traffic is stacking up. Barry Drive, Marcus Clark Street in all directions. Travelling around the state circle, travel time all clear from Queanbeyan to Canberra Avenue, taking 17 minutes. Into Monash, we've got a crash reported on slowing Erindale Drive near Taverner Street roundabout with delays building in all directions. 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

0: T104.7's Rod and Gabby for Brekkie. Thanks for hanging out this morning. 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
1: This is Hits. 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
0: Mm-hmm.
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2: Well, she's telling the truth.
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16: Yuma and good morning. I'm Kate Rice. Investigations are underway into the circumstances surrounding a fatal crash at Baiwong last night. A man has died after being struck by a semi-trailer truck on the Federal Highway near Bungendore Road. Police say the pedestrian, believed to be a man in his 30s, died at the scene. Relief for the families of two more Australians following the Nepal floods disaster. They've made contact to confirm they're safe. The number of Aussies who remain unaccounted for has been revised down to 36. There's concerns major city projects like the new North Canberra Hospital could be delayed with job cuts on the horizon at Infrastructure Canberra. The CPSU says staff were told at a meeting yesterday there'll be an unknown number of voluntary redundancies offered. Union Rep Maddie Northam says at a time when Labor's talking about major projects for our city, it's ludicrous they're planning to cut jobs in the very agency that delivers them. The ACT Greens are doing their bit to support local families impacted by the Edge Early Learning Centre closures. A community stall kicks off in Kippax, the Savo, following the recent news of Edge going into voluntary administration and reports of the Charnwood Centre closing permanently. MLA Laura Nuttall says they hope to offer support and advice.
6: We're hoping to invite some local educators who know the area and who should be able to give much better advice than we can on a centre that will be a good fit for their kid around the area.
16: Four inspiring Canberra women have picked up ACT Women's Awards overnight. Among them, advocate Robin Smith, who's improved education and support for people living with inherited cancer risk. She gained national recognition by running the City to Surf topless last year. And Steve Irwin is being remembered as a larger-than-life conservationist and TV icon as today marks 20 years since the crocodile hunter's passing.
4: Climbing cash. Climbing $1,000 every week at your Canberra Labor Club.
16: Brumbies prop James Slipper says the side's hoping for a strong performance next season following what was a frustrating end to this year.
7: We obviously started the year really strong. Fell off a little bit of a cliff there in the middle of the season and it derailed us a bit. So we just want to make sure we put ourselves in a position where we're contending, but then we also kick on and play our best rugby when it matters, and that's towards the end of the season.
16: It's after the veteran prop signed a one-year deal with the club.
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2: What have we got?
0: You were, you were partying hard. I can't make it down. I can't make it down. So get down to sit and jump around. What was going on when you put this on the iPod Shuffle?
2: I have no idea. I'm trying to remember.
0: I was just going home, 4 a.m.
2: Potentially.
0: And clearly this was added at around the same time.
2: I can't tell you. I don't know.
0: If for the next 6 minutes you think it's midnight and you're out somewhere, turn the lights down wherever you are.
2: What was the dance club back in the day? I went there a couple of times.
0: Yeah, well, you're back there now.
2: I can't remember what it was
0: House
2: called.
0: Of Pain, Cypress Hill. Let's go. 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Welcome to the weekend. The weekend starts now.

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0: 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And don't forget, don't miss The Voice. 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
1: 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I'm not
2: afraid. Yeah. It's been a ride. I guess I had to go to that place to get to this one. Now some of you might still be in that place if you're trying to get out. Just follow me.

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